0: Mike Mitchell is announcing additional investment to support the 100 Years of Unity Through Sport program. Several Indian national teams will visit and tour the country in November, including their men's football team and their individual and mixed peers bowls team.
1: A line of police officers have pushed out crowds of clubgoers from Auckland's Karangahape Road overnight. Police say they responded to reports of fighting at a bar about 12:30 a.m. where they arrested one person. Shortly after, more fighting broke out, with management closing the bar, which had about 500 patrons at the time. Police say they brought in additional forces, culminating in one person charged with assaulting police. Images from last night show a contingent of some 20 officers guarding the entrance to studio, the venue. A powerful typhoon has made landfall in China, with nearly 2 million people evacuated from areas in the path of the storm. Typhoon Barvi is the second to hit the country in a week, spanning roughly the width of France at its widest point. The BBC reports landslides triggered by the now Category 1 storm have killed at least 17 people in the Philippines. BBC meteorologist Helen Willits said there's potential for widespread damage in southeastern China.
2: Typhoon Barvi has already brought destructive weather across the Mariana Islands, the outer Japanese islands, the Philippines, into Taiwan as well.
1: The shifting support of minor parties is likely to be a make or break for November's general election. The New Zealand Herald Motu research poll of polls show the coalition has a 70% chance of being re-elected. The current parliamentary opposition's chances have slumped to 7.2%. The organiser of a controversial hunting event says protesters just brings more attention to the competition. The weigh-in for the North Canterbury hunting competition has kicked off, with just under a dozen protesters present. It has drawn the ire for its glorification of animal killing, its feral cat category, and its child participation. But event organiser Matt Bailey says most competitors aren't fazed by the detractors. He says it likely has the opposite effect to what the protesters intend. In sports, England is through to football's World Cup semi-finals after a thrilling 2-1 extra time win over Norway in Miami. Refereeing frustrations on both sides following the All Blacks' 47-17 win over Italy in the capital. Unimpressed Italian coach Gonzalo Carcida says they had a try denied for held up that should have stood, among a host of other iffy calls. The All Blacks coach Dave Rennie was also miffed after the TMO incorrectly intervened following Will Jordan's first try. Shane Van Gisbergen has qualified 12th in a field of 38 for the latest NASCAR race at Echo Park Speedway in Atlanta. And the Black Caps are defending 268 against the West Indies in their first one-day international in Guyana after losing their last six wickets for a paltry 33 runs. To the weather now, Northland partly cloudy with a few showers. Auckland to Manawatu, including Coromandel, Bay of Plenty and Central High Country, fine. Gisborne and Hawke's Bay, cloudy and isolated showers. Horowhenua, the Kapiti Coast, Wellington and Wairarapa, areas of cloud clearing. Nelson and Marlborough, fine. Bulleter, Fiordland, cloudy with showers. Canterbury, Otago and Southland, fine and persistent valley fog around inland parts. And for the Chatham Islands, cloudy periods. That's new sport and weather. I'm Sandy Hodge.
3: From the Bible. 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Value others more than yourselves. 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
4: Words to live by on Rhema.

It is Rima. Good afternoon. I'm Tom. And if you feel like it should be Monday, well, look, let's continue to make the most of a long weekend. It's good to have you with us. And as always, being a Sunday afternoon, very shortly, we'll catch up with the latest episode in the Reverend George Penk's podcast, The 7-Minute Sermon, as well as the music continuing. And up next, it's a new song recently added to the playlist, and it comes from Jay King. Here's I've Got Jesus.

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0: I'm Tom, and it is Rima. Good afternoon. Coming up to 12:30, Chris Tomlin, an older one from him shortly, Jesus Messiah, that's in a few minutes' time. Now, when it comes to engaging with Scripture, you know, regularly engaging, reading, and studying the Word, very important. And today, the Reverend George Pink, looking at the Word Always Works as his topic for the next episode in his podcast, The 7-Minute Sermon. 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
2: This sermon is called The Word Always Works. As usual, we're starting with a short passage of Scripture. Each week we look at one of the readings from the lectionary, which is a calendar of readings which lots of churches around the world follow. This week's passage is a famous one from the book of Isaiah. Let's take a listen.
3: Seek the Lord while you can find him. Call on him while he is near. My thoughts are nothing like your thoughts, says the Lord, and my ways are far beyond anything you could imagine. For just as the heavens are higher than the earth, so my ways are higher than your ways, and my thoughts higher than your thoughts. The rain and snow come down from the heavens and stay on the ground to water the earth. They cause the grain to grow, producing seed for the farmer and bread for the hungry. It is the same with my word. I send it out and it always produces fruit. It will accomplish all I want it to, and it will prosper everywhere I send it.
2: That's Isaiah chapter 55, verses 6 and verses 8 to 11 from the NLT. There are some amazing ideas in those verses. So in this episode, we're going to work our way through this passage from Isaiah 55, taking a verse or two at a time. And we'll do all that in the space of about 7 minutes. So here's the first verse we're looking at.
3: Seek the Lord while you can find him. Call on him while he is near.
2: Another translation puts it this way. Seek God while he's here to be found. Pray to him while he's close at hand. That verse meant a great deal to John Wesley, who's one of my heroes. Wesley is best known as the founder of the Methodist movements, but he was actually an Anglican priest, like I am. He lived about 300 years ago and had an extraordinary ministry. Wesley had a passion for sharing the good news of Jesus, and he had a legendary work ethic. It's believed he delivered around 40,000 sermons. Yes, 40,000. And because there was no podcasting or YouTube, he had to

0: travel constantly. During his ministry, Wesley rode more than 400,000 kilometres on horseback, the equivalent of 10 trips around the world along the equator. As well as preaching, he wrote or edited about 400 publications. Wesley preached his final sermon in London in February 1791. His text that day was this very verse from Isaiah 55 about calling on God while he is near. By then, Wesley was very unwell, and he died just a couple of weeks later. His final words were about the nearness of God. On his deathbed, he said, "The best of all is that God is with us." Isaiah 55 tells us we can call on God because he is near. We can pray to the Lord because he is close at hand. And Wesley's final words echo that truth. The best of all is that God is with us. Okay, here's how the passage continues.
1: "My thoughts are nothing like your thoughts, says the Lord, and my ways are far beyond anything you could imagine. For just as the heavens are higher than the earth, so my ways are higher than your ways, and my thoughts higher than your thoughts."
0: Through the prophet Isaiah, the Lord says his ways are far beyond anything we can imagine. God often uses unusual methods to achieve his purposes. We see this time and again in Scripture. One example is in the book of Exodus, when the Israelites have escaped slavery in Egypt and are wandering in the wilderness. They're hungry, they're tired, and they're grumbling. God tells Moses he has heard their complaints and will provide food. And he does, but not in a predictable way. God sends manna from heaven. Bread appears on the ground each morning. But the Israelites don't recognize it. When they see it, they ask, "What is it?" The NIV Journey Bible says the manna story shows that God will do whatever is necessary for his people so they can accomplish his purposes. He will make sure they have enough, but he may not meet their needs in the way they expect. God has reasons for doing things differently. He has a higher purpose and a plan we can't always see. This is exactly what Isaiah 55 is getting at. God's thoughts and God's ways are different from ours. He sometimes uses unusual methods to provide what we need and to accomplish his purposes. So the question becomes, will we trust that he knows what he's doing, even when his way of doing things is hard to understand? Will we trust God when his methods surprise us? Here are the final verses in our passage.
1: "The rain and snow come down from the heavens and stay on the ground to water the earth. They cause the grain to grow, producing seed for the farmer and bread for the hungry. It is the same with my word. I send it out and it always produces fruit. It will accomplish all I want it to, and it will prosper everywhere I send it."
0: The word of God always produces fruit. It accomplishes what he wants it to accomplish. It prospers everywhere he sends it. Marion Leslie puts it beautifully. She says, "The word always works." The word of God can cut through the falsehoods and deceptions of this world. It can reveal truth in a way nothing else can. The word of God can reach into our souls and stick to us in the places where we most need to change. God's word is alive and fierce. It is also inspiring and gentle. And God's word has been making a difference. It's been achieving its purpose throughout history. Marion notes that over the centuries, prophets have confronted kings with it. Men have gone into battle with it. Women have taught generations with it. Leaders have been humbled by it. Hearts have been broken by it. Spirits have surrendered to it. There is nothing quite like the word of God. The word always works. This is something I personally find very encouraging as I make these podcasts. It's something I've seen to be true many times over the past few years. I keep a document on my laptop with some of the feedback I've received. And when I look through it, I see lots of messages from listeners saying something they heard was exactly what they needed that day. Of course, the thanks and the glory go to God, because it's not about my words, it's about his word. And as I've seen many times, it really does make a difference. It changes lives. This week's passage says the word of God does not return empty. It accomplishes what he desires. It always achieves the purpose for which he sends it. The word always works.
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I'm Tom. Just a few minutes ago, the latest episode in the Reverend George Penk's podcast, The 7-Minute Sermon. 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Also, Lizzie from our sister station, Sanctuary, her podcast, Where Do You Find God? 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

0: Good to have you with us. This Sunday afternoon continues here on Rima. Voting open at the moment for the People's Choice Awards with a focus on New Zealand musical artists. A couple of categories there, Artist of the Year and Emerging Artist of the Year. So feel free to have your say and cast a vote at rima.co.nz. In fact, one of the artists featuring in the Emerging Artist of the Year category, Sophia Speedy, her debut single to Rima, Troubled Seas, coming up in just a couple of minutes.
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5: Do you ever have difficulty sleeping? There are times in my life when sleep evades me. I'm tossing and turning and getting more restless. And it was at one such time that I discovered Psalm 42, verse 8, that God gives us a song in the night. The next restless night, I asked God for a song. Sure enough, one came to mind. What a beautiful name. And I sang along in my mind. On another occasion, the song was, "All my life you've been faithful." Sometimes the same song will be in my night hours over and over. It becomes like a default setting. The song distracts me from worrying about sleep. It focuses my mind on worship and feeds my spirit. I feel rested rather than restless. So the next time you're awake in the night hours, ask God for a song. Mahara ki tō tātou atua e tēnei rā. Remember God today. I'm Alison Shaw.
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It is Rima on Tom. Wrapping up a long weekend. Hopefully you've got your feet up, making the most of it. Maybe you're rushing around getting things done before the new week kicks in tomorrow. Well, it's great to have you with us as we come up to one. News, weather and sport not far away.

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1: 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And the wild thing about this is it doesn't take long for guys to get it.
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1: In this update, US forces in the Middle East say they have launched a fresh wave of strikes against Iran. It accuses Iran of blatantly attacking a Cyprus-flagged container ship transiting the Strait of Hormuz. Iranian state media says the Revolutionary Guard Corps has closed the strait until further notice and argues it fired warning shots at a ship using an unapproved route. Sky News' Peter Jennings says the Memorandum of Understanding signed by the US and Iran last month was unlikely to ever be successful.
2: I think what we're going to see for months ahead is military strikes in and around the Strait of Hormuz, high-level rhetoric from both sides, but peace not breaking out.
1: China's next in the firing line as Typhoon Barbie makes landfall. Nearly 2 million people have been evacuated from areas in the path of the storm in southeastern parts of the country. It's already torn through Japan's southern islands and Taiwan, as well as the Philippines, where landslides have killed at least 17 people. The BBC's Carl Nasman says it began as a super typhoon.
3: Though it's since weakened to a Category 1, experts are warning heavy rains could cause widespread damage there in China.
1: A political commentator says a collection of polls has about the same result as before the last election. The New Zealand Herald Motu Research Poll of Polls shows the coalition has a 70% chance of being re-elected. The current opposition's chances has slumped to 7.2%. Former Minister Peter Dunn says the largest recent difference has been a slump in national support.
4: All the other parties are holding their own. Labor's coming down quite a lot at the moment, but the Opportunity Party on the rise.
1: Fears bird flu on our shores could unravel years of conservation work. The highly contagious H5N1 strains killed millions of birds globally, with 12 confirmed cases now in Australia. No cases have been detected here yet, but the Department of Conservation is starting to vaccinate the kakapo, takahi, tuturuatu, kake and kakariki through captive breeding. Auckland University Professor Diane Brunton says without the jab, the flu could kill off native species.
5: We've got thousands of birds, and maybe you lose 50%, then you still have a viable population. But if you're starting at a low base, then you're back to where we were decades ago.
1: In sport, England is through to football's World Cup semi-finals after a thrilling 2-1 extra time win over Norway in Miami. Scores were locked at 1-1 after regulation time before Jude Bellingham netted his second 3 minutes into the extra period. England will now meet the winner of Argentina's matchup against Switzerland, just getting underway in Kansas City. And an enforcer mentality for the Warriors women in their second NRLW match of the season, following a bruising 32-10 win over the Bulldogs to open their campaign. The Warriors face the Raiders in Canberra this afternoon. Coach Ron Griffiths says they're focused on upfront physicality and leaving a mark on every opponent. Kickoffs at 2 p.m. To the weather now. Northland, partly cloudy with a few showers, one or two possibly heavy. Auckland to Manawatu, including Coromandel Bay of Plenty and Central High Country, fine apart from some cloud. Gisborne and Hawke's Bay, cloudy periods and isolated showers clearing later this afternoon. Horowhenua, the Kapiti Coast, Wellington and Wairarapa, areas of cloud clearing. Nelson and Marlborough, few cloudy periods, otherwise fine. Bullard to Fiordland, cloudy with isolated showers developing. Canterbury, Otago and Southland, fine with persistent valley fog about inland parts, isolated showers about Stewart Island. And for the Chatham Islands, cloudy periods with some showers. That's New Sport and Weather. I'm Sandy Hodge.
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6: You must never twist judgment or show partiality. 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Let true justice prevail, so you may live and occupy the land that the Lord your God is giving you.
0: Words to live by on Rema.

Sam Schlitter, Turn It to Praise. I'm Tom and it is Rima. Good afternoon. It is just after one. And as we continue to make our way through the hour, we've got Laying the Foundations, the devotional from Derek Prince Ministries coming up a little closer to two this afternoon. Natalie Lane is next though with The Long Way. Justin Gambino with Let Me Not Forget after that.

0: It is Rima, Justin Gambino, Let Me Not Forget, recently added to the playlist and taking me back to last Sunday, in fact, to church, taking communion, or what is often known as the Lord's Supper. In fact, taking us back to the Last Supper, Jesus with his disciples before his crucifixion, and recorded in Luke's Gospel account, chapter 22, reminding them as they gathered like this to do it in remembrance of him. After taking the cup, he gave thanks and said, "Take this and divide it among you, for I tell you, I will not drink again from the fruit of the vine until the kingdom of God comes." And he took bread, gave thanks, and broke it and gave it to them, saying, "This is my body given for you. Do this in remembrance of me." In the same way, after the supper, he took the cup, saying, "This cup is the new covenant in my blood, which is poured out for you." So yes, let us not forget as we continue with our Sunday afternoon. And the music continues next with Casting Crowns.
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6: This is Susie Holt with Chocolate and God. Proverbs 10 says, "When words are many, transgression is not lacking, but whoever restrains his lips is prudent." How often do you speak words that should never have been spoken? Funny thing, but I've often regretted saying something, but I can't recall very many times when I regretted not speaking. Once your words are out there, they cannot be taken back. We need to be careful that our words are always something that is pleasing to God. Words can be a tremendous blessing and encouragement, or they can tear down and take years to repair. The great thing is your words are your choice. It comes down to how much you're willing to allow God to control your life. Start today and ask God for His strength and discernment to know how to control your tongue. Pray His truths to be evident and pray for Him to, as the saying goes, have one hand on your shoulder and the other ready to cover your mouth. 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

It is Rhema. Good afternoon to you as we make our way past 1:30. I'm Tom. Our devotional from Derek Prince Ministries, Laying the Foundations, coming up shortly as we continue with music from Josiah Queen. I heard

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0: It is Rima. I'm Tom, good to have you with us on a Sunday afternoon. Laying the Foundations coming up in just a moment. The devotional from Derek Prince Ministries as we get set for a new week tomorrow. Don't forget Brightside back tomorrow morning from 6 with Andrew and Becky. And tomorrow morning, Di filling in for Andrew Urquhart from 10 on thoughts and comments as the week gets underway.
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4: Laying the Foundations, a new devotional series from Derek Prince.
5: There is a close connection between the fullness of the Holy Spirit and obedience. As Peter says, the gift of the Holy Spirit is for those who obey God. Even where God in His grace bestows His gift upon those who have not yet fully met the conditions of His word, this still leaves no room for carelessness or disobedience. In Acts chapter 10, when Peter preached in the house of Cornelius, the Holy Spirit fell upon all those who heard His word. However, it is clear that this demonstration of God's grace was in no way to be taken as a substitute for obedience to God's word. For we read in Acts chapter 10 verse 48, He, Peter, commanded them to be baptized. Even for those who have received the gift of the Holy Spirit, the act of baptism in water still remains a commandment of God's word that cannot be set aside. Above all, in this realm of spiritual gifts, we need to be continually on our guard against spiritual pride. The more richly we receive the gifts of God's grace, the greater our obligation to be obedient and faithful in the exercise and stewardship of those gifts. When Jesus taught about stewardship, He summed up this principle and made it clear that we have a responsibility. We are told in Luke chapter 12, verse 48, that Jesus said, For everyone to whom much is given, from him much will be required, and to whom much has been committed, of him they will ask the more. The more abundantly we receive of God's gifts and graces through Jesus Christ, the greater our obligation to humility, to consecration, and to unfailing obedience. Here's a prayer you may like to say. Lord Jesus, thank you for giving me the sensitivity to constantly hear and obey your voice. The purpose and fulfillment of my life is to obey you. Help me to receive the guidance of your Spirit every day and act accordingly. Amen.
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I'm Tom, and it is Rima, nearly two. And if you missed 20 The Countdown magazine yesterday afternoon, the top 20 songs in Christian music, don't worry, you can catch it next Saturday. 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
1: In this update, a 28-year-old man's been arrested in the UK on suspicion of the murder of former Conservative MP Anne Widdecombe. The 78-year-old Reform UK spokesperson was found dead at her home in Devon this week. A 26-year-old man was initially arrested but has now been released. The BBC's Carl Nasman says local police have confirmed a 28-year-old British man's been taken into custody more than 400 kilometres away in South Yorkshire.
2: It added that counter-terrorism policing northeast supported the investigation, but that there is no information at this point to suggest that this is a terrorism-related incident.
1: US forces in the Middle East say they have launched a fresh wave of strikes against Iran. It accuses Iran of blatantly attacking a Cyprus-flagged container ship transiting the Strait of Hormuz. Iranian state media says the Revolutionary Guard Corps has closed the strait until further notice and argues it fired warning shots at a ship using an unapproved route. Sky News' Peter Jennings says the memorandum of understanding signed by the US and Iran last month was unlikely to ever be successful. He says there will likely be low-level hostilities again for the coming months. The boss of a Tasman orchard's keeping a close eye on a potentially record-strong El Niño. Earth Science New Zealand's Chris Brandolino says the weather pattern will have a major influence, possibly from September onwards. Motueka's Golden Bay Fruit CEO, Evan Haywood, says it's easy to forget what it was like last time.
3: There's not a huge amount we can do, but other than just be prepared that we could have a drought or we could definitely have some strong winds.
1: Fruit was the country's fourth biggest export in May, up more than $100 million on last year. Concerns our homes aren't ready as the risk of severe heat waves rise. University of Canterbury research suggests peak summer temperatures in the country's main centres could climb several degrees by the end of the century. Worst case scenarios predict summer electricity use could take over winter demand during a heat wave as heat pumps try to cool homes. Senior lecturer in natural resource engineering Rebecca Peer says really intense heat could have big impacts on public health. She says we are used to using energy to keep ourselves warm in the winter, not trying to deal with extreme heat in the summer. To sport now, to Kansas City.
4: Messi's corner, what a header that is! Alexis McAllister with precision!
1: Argentina have struck first against Switzerland in the 10th minute of their Football World Cup quarter-final on TVNZ+. Meanwhile, Jude Bellingham is England's hero after bagging a second consecutive World Cup brace to beat Norway 2-1 in the quarterfinals in Miami. The winner came 3 minutes into extra time after scores were locked at 1-1 at the end of regulation. Bellingham's outlined what it took to win.
5: Character and perseverance, even when things weren't working, we found a way to win the game again. Whether it's in 90, 120, we'll get everything we've got.
1: To the weather now, Northland partly cloudy with a few showers, one or two possibly heavy. Auckland 2, Manawa 2, including Coromandel, Bay of Plenty and Central High Country. Fine apart from some cloud. Gisborne and Hawke's Bay, cloudy periods and isolated showers, clearing later this afternoon and becoming fine. Orofenua, the Kapiti Coast, Wellington and Wairarapa, areas of cloud. Nelson and Marlborough, a few cloudy periods. Buller to Fiordland, cloudy with isolated showers developing. Canterbury, Otago and Southland, fine and persistent valley fog about inland parts. And for the Chatham Islands, cloudy periods. That's News, Sport and Weather. I'm Sandy Hodge.
0: From the Bible, keep your lives free from the love of money and be content with what you have. Because God said, never will I leave you, never will I forsake you. Words to live by on Rema.

0: It is Rima. I'm Tom. Here we are, just after two, middle of the afternoon, or I guess it's nearly middle of the afternoon. Does it really matter on a Sunday afternoon? Well, it's good to have you listening into the show as we continue. There's music from Aaron Williams and John Reddick coming up, combining for Abide. We'll get to that after this. One of the more recent additions to our playlist, new artist Nicole Choate. Here's Bless Your Holy Name.
1: I want to live a life surrendered. Don't want to

0: It is Rima. I'm Tom. Good to have you with us. 12th of July today. We're very quickly approaching the halfway point of July, which I guess will be us halfway through winter. Yes, it gets to that point where you do start longing for the warmer temperatures and, well, as the case may be over the last week, perhaps some drier weather. We'll get there as we make our way through the second half of the year. 12th of July, and I see that that is National Simplicity Day. Reminds me of some good advice I got from my mum when I was younger. She'd often say that to me, Tom, keep it simple. So we'll do that and go old school with an older track from 10th Avenue North in just a couple of minutes' time.
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2: Kia ora tātou. Welcome to A Minute in History with The Hope Project. In our nation today, we believe in the equality of the genders, while most cultures through history have not. And while it might surprise some, this is because of our Christian past. In a male-dominated society, Jesus made a habit of standing up for women. For example, back then, a Jewish man could divorce his wife by simply handing her a certificate of divorce. In a moment, she'd be thrown into poverty, without home, assets, children, income, or protection. So we don't miss the point, women never divorced men. Men had the power. In response, Jesus said something radical. He said, if a woman was divorced by her husband for any reason other than adultery, when he remarried, he'd become guilty of adultery. It's hard for us to comprehend today how significant a protection this was for women in a society where men had all the power. Let's not be unaware, because the world wasn't always like we enjoy it today, and this didn't happen by mistake. See hopeproject.co.nz for more.
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I'm Tom, and it is Rima, Sunday afternoon, and this time tomorrow afternoon, Kat will be back on The Drive Show. 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

0: It is Rima. I'm Tom. Good to have you with us on this Sunday afternoon as we continue to make our way towards three. Now, many of you will be familiar with Shine TV, which is also part of Rima Media, as are we. 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
5: Before there was Google Maps, I had to follow my brother through an unfamiliar area. It was his home turf, so he was taking me on shortcuts through roads I never knew existed. I had to stick close to ensure I didn't lose sight of him. It struck me as I was driving that it didn't matter that I had no clue where I was. What mattered was who I was following. God invited Abraham to go on a journey to a yet unknown destination, to step out of the familiar and to rely on and trust in who God was and what he had promised. There were some unexpected twists and turns along the way and lots of delays, but Abraham stuck close and kept saying yes to God. We're also invited to go on this adventure of faith. And if we will stick close to God, following as he leads, just like Abraham, consistent steps of obedience will get us to our destination. I'm Amy Walker.
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It is Rima. I'm Tom. Good to have you with us on this Sunday afternoon. We're just a few minutes away from news, weather and sports at 3. Here's Jeremy Camp. I Still Believe. Quite a story, Jeremy Camp, which you can see told in the movie of the same name.

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1: In this update, a defence analyst is expecting an even longer drawn-out Iran war following recent attacks. The US says it has launched a fresh wave of strikes on Iran, accusing it of blatantly attacking a Cyprus flag container ship. The Revolutionary Guard Corps has closed the strait until further notice and says it fired warning shots at a ship using an unapproved route. Sky News' Peter Jennings says that President Donald Trump is stuck with limited options.
2: I think it's just going to be low-level conflict for an extended period until maybe we get beyond the midterms, and then perhaps we're back into, you know, more serious levels of military conflict.
1: The road back into Kaikoura is a step closer to reopening, with crews clearing remaining hazards from State Highway 1 after last week's severe flooding. The road remains closed from Cheviot to Kaikoura, with inland Route 70 also shut. Rocks and vegetation are currently being removed after falling onto the closed section of the highway on Friday. Work to place rock where the road has been eaten away by floodwaters is also underway. NZTA says Tuesday is still expected to be the earliest for the road to open, with some parts likely to be down to one lane. A political commentator says a collection of polls has about the same result as before the last election. The NZ Herald Motu research poll of polls shows the coalition has a 70% chance of being re-elected. The current opposition's chances has slumped to 7.2%. Former Minister Peter Dunn says the largest recent difference has been a slump in national support. He says all the other parties remain steady except for Labour, which has also decreased. More details have been revealed around the alleged murder of former UK MP Anne Widdecombe. The 78-year-old was found dead at her home in Devon this week, with a 28-year-old British man arrested today in South Yorkshire. A 26-year-old man was initially arrested but has since been released. The BBC's Jenny Kumar says police believe Widdecombe was attacked almost 24 hours before she was found.
3: They believe the attack on Anne Widdecombe happened at around 12:30 on Wednesday afternoon, when she failed to appear online for a TV interview.
1: Local police say there's still no information to suggest Widdecombe's death was terrorism related. The West in sport. The West Indies have trounced the Black Caps by 7 wickets in their opening one day in Providence. The host chased New Zealand's 267 with 7 balls to spare, highlighted by 95 from the bat of Casey Carty and 87 not out from Shea Hope. All Blacks defence coach Tana Umanga is lauding Will Jordan after overtaking the side's test try scoring record. Jordan bagged a hat-trick in the win over Italy in the capital to reach 50 test tries. He went past Umanga's former teammate Doug Howlett in doing so, and Umanga admits he never thought he'd see the day.
4: Oh, I didn't think that record would be broken, and it's a testament that it's been going for so long. But I've been with Will... been around him for 2 weeks. He works so hard.
1: To the weather now. Northland, partly cloudy with a few showers, one or two possibly heavy. Auckland to Manawatū, including Coromandel, Bay of Plenty in the central high country. Fine apart from some cloud. Gisborne and Hawke's Bay, cloudy periods and isolated showers. Horowhenua, the Kapiti Coast, Wellington and Wairarapa, areas of cloud. Nelson and Marlborough, a few cloudy periods, otherwise fine. Buller to Fiordland, cloudy with isolated showers developing. Canterbury, Otago and Southland, fine with persistent valley fog about inland parts. Isolated showers about Stewart Island clearing. And for the Chatham Islands, cloudy periods with the chance of a light shower or two. That's new sport and weather. I'm Sandy Hodge.
0: From the Bible. Now this is eternal life, that they know you, the only true God, and Jesus Christ, whom you have sent. Words to live by on Rema.

0: thanks.
1: Josh Grove, a mighty thanks. It is Rima, and I guess now we're after three. We can say it is the middle of the afternoon. Great to have you with us as we wrap up this long weekend. And shortly we'll have a look at our daily devotional, the word for today that is coming up before half past. As we continue with New Zealand music, it is Brooke Franson and Psalm 42.

0: It is Rhema. I'm Tom. Word for today in just a moment, our daily devotional, which is very widely read. And before we get to today's word for today, a reminder that it remains widely read, whether online or as a booklet or listened into on the station and in the Rhema Media app as well, because people support it, as with all of our stations, and very grateful for that. Right now, an opportunity to make sure that stays the case with the word for today, if that's something you can consider. 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
3: My voice you shall hear in the morning, O Lord. From Psalm 5, verse 3. How do you start your day with God? If you're not a morning person, don't put pressure on yourself to have an extended time of reading scripture and praying first thing. Frank Lobock, a modern-day master of practicing the presence of God, said, if you are weary of some sleepy form of devotion, probably God is as weary of it as you are. Instead of forcing yourself in the morning, arrange as early as you can after you wake up to have just a few minutes alone with God. Do three things. First, acknowledge your dependence on God. Second, tell him about your concerns for the day. Third, invite God to spend the day with you. The psalmist said, my voice you shall hear in the morning, O Lord. I will direct it to you and I will look up. From Psalm 5, verse 3. Then he added, I wake up early in the morning and cry out, I hope in your word. From Psalm 119, verse 147. So how can you start your day with God? Don't attempt to do a lot of new or heroic things. Just do the things you normally do. Only do them with God. In our culture, we often talk about embracing the moment and seizing the day. But we are not meant to embrace moments. We are meant to embrace God. Moments are not always good. God is never anything but good. Oh, give thanks to the Lord, for he is good. From Psalm 118, verse 1. Remind yourself that today God is with you and that he will be good to you and for you.
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1: Since 1978 I've been listening. So encouraging and so chirpy and lovely. 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

0: It is Rima. Well, he's done a lot of collaborations over the years, has Toby Mac. That one with Jamie McDonald, who joins him on his song God Did It. Now, interestingly enough, both Toby Mac and Jamie McDonald featuring on 20 The Countdown magazine at the moment with their own individual songs. And that is the top 20 songs in Christian music. If you missed it yesterday, back next Saturday, Saturday afternoons from 4, you can catch 20 The Countdown magazine here on Rima. In fact, here's another song that features on The Countdown at the moment as well. It's the latest from Mercy Me, Make It Well.
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0: It is Rima on Tom. Some New Zealand music there out of Auckland, I understand. Captivate Music and Forever. And just a reminder, Worship Nation, with a bit more of a focus on the worship music, plays not only Sunday mornings on Rima, but the final hour of every day too, between 11 and 12, every weekday. That is Worship Nation here on Rima. Well, coming up shortly, Sam Wesley, Living Water for you next.
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7: Many people in New Zealand treat faith as a very private matter. It's acceptable to promote your personal preferences about food, sexuality and sport, but being Christian is often kept on the low-low. After the first debates in Parliament of the Assisted Suicide Bill, David Seymour commented that all 14 government ministers who spoke against the bill were people of considerable religious faith, and yet not one of them referred to their beliefs during their speeches. That's interesting. The thing is, we don't have to be crazy fundamentalists when we share our Christian opinions, but let's be honest and brave. The Bible says, be prepared to give an answer for the hope that you have, but do this with humility and respect. It's not clear on the surface, but while the humility is toward other people, the respect is toward God. In other words, Christian answers should show that we are gentle with people and awestruck with God. I'm Matt Perry. For more, visit my blog at febc.nz.
1: Now these three remain. Te Whakapono, Te Tumanako, Me Te Aroha. 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
1: Do you have a list of regrets? This longer than it's ever been.

Coming to the top of another hour, it is Rima. We're just a few minutes away from four. And a reminder too, as we wrap up the weekend, do get in touch. And you can do that before the week takes hold. Let us know if there's something you'd appreciate some prayer for. More than happy for you to do that. 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So you'll find it there on our website, rima.co.nz. So do let us know if there's something you'd appreciate some prayer for. Here's We Are Messengers. News, weather and sport is not far away.

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1: In this update, China's next in the firing line as Typhoon Barbie makes landfall. Nearly 2 million people have been evacuated from areas in the path of the storm in southeastern parts of the country. It's already torn through Japan's southern islands and Taiwan, as well as the Philippines, where landslides have killed at least 17 people. The BBC's Carl Nasman says it began as a super typhoon.
2: Though it's since weakened to Category 1, experts are warning heavy rains could cause widespread damage there in China.
1: US forces in the Middle East say they have launched a fresh wave of strikes against Iran. It accuses Iran of blatantly attacking a Cyprus-flagged container ship transiting the Strait of Hormuz. Iranian state media says the Revolutionary Guard Corps has closed the strait until further notice and argues it fired warning shots at a ship using an unapproved route. Sky News' Peter Jennings says the memorandum of understanding signed by the US and Iran last month was unlikely to ever be successful.
3: I think what we're going to see for months ahead is military strikes in and around the Strait of Hormuz, high-level rhetoric from both sides, but peace not breaking out.
1: Fears bird flu on our shores could unravel years of conservation work. The highly contagious H5N1 strain has killed millions of birds globally, with 13 confirmed cases now in Australia. No cases have been detected here yet, but the Department of Conservation is starting to vaccinate the likes of kakapo, takahi and kakariki through captive breeding. The organiser of a controversial hunting event says protesters just bring more attention to the competition. The weigh-in for the North Canterbury hunting competition has kicked off with just under a dozen protesters present. It has drawn the ire for its glorification of animal killing, its feral cat category and its child participation. But event organiser Matt Bailey says most competitors aren't fazed by the detractors.
4: Probably has the opposite effect of what they want, to be fair, because you poke the bear, especially rural New Zealand, you'll get a bit of backlash. So people love getting out there and entering and doing their part for conservation.
1: A political commentator says a collection of polls has about the same result as before the last election. The NZ Herald Motu Research poll of polls shows the coalition has a 70% chance of being re-elected. The current opposition's chances has slumped to 7.2%. Former Minister Peter Dunn says the largest recent difference has been a slump in national support. He says all the other parties remain steady except for Labour, which has also decreased. In sport, the Black Caps have suffered a 7-wicket loss at the hands of the West Indies in their opening one-dayer in Providence. New Zealand posted 267 first up, with Darryl Mitchell scoring 65 and Will Young 49. The West Indies chased the total with 7 balls to spare. Casey Carty hit 95 and Shea Hope an unbeaten 87. The Warriors women have been crushed 42-16 by the Canberra Raiders in their second NRLW contest of the year. Ocean Tierney scored a second-half double on debut for the Warriors. To the weather now, Northland partly cloudy with a few showers, one or two possibly heavy. Auckland to Manawatu, including Coromandel, Bay of Plenty and the Central High Country, fine apart from some cloud. Gisborne and Hawke's Bay, cloudy periods and isolated showers. Horowhenua, the Kapiti Coast, Wellington and Wairarapa, areas of cloud clearing to a fine day. Nelson and Marlborough, a few cloudy periods. Buller to Fiordland, cloudy with isolated showers. Canterbury, Otago and Southland, fine and persistent valley fog about inland parts. Isolated showers about Stewart Island. And for the Chatham Islands, cloudy periods with a chance of a light shower. That's news, sport and weather. I'm Sandy Hodge.
0: From the Bible. Very truly I tell you, whoever believes in me will do the works that I have been doing, and they will do even greater things than these, because I'm going to the Father. Words to live by on Rema.

It is Rima, just after four. I'm Tom, and I know it's hard to let a long weekend go, but hopefully you've had the opportunity to make the most of it as we continue into our Sunday evening. And I've got some new music for you now, recently added to the Rima playlist, and it comes from Tasha Layton. Here's Meet Me in the Valley.

0: and the team back together to pray for those requests that come through tomorrow morning. So if you'd appreciate some prayer, do let us know via the prayer wall online there at rema.co.nz.
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Carly Ann Taylor, Why Should I Worry? I'm Tom, and it is Rima. Coming up shortly, we've got some thoughts from Bernie Diamond once again with today's Fresh. We'll get to that inside the next 15 as we continue with Matthew West and Good.

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0: It is Rima. I'm Tom. Bernie Diamond's fresh in just a moment, and then the music continues. And coming up, an artist that you can vote for, a New Zealand artist, in terms of Artist of the Year at the People's Choice Awards. And voting is open at the moment via our website. Who is it that I'm talking about? We'll find out shortly.
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2: There's an old maxim that politicians use in deciding on policies that'll win them the next election. If in doubt, back self-interest. In other words, pander to the self-interest of others and they'll vote for you. Sadly, self-interest is used to justify all kinds of abuse and injustice as we collectively shift the boundary markers that separate right from wrong. Hi, I'm Bernie Diamond and welcome again to Fresh. During the so-called Highland Clearances in 18th and 19th century Scotland, powerful landowners forced thousands of poor tenant farmers off their ancestral lands to make way for more profitable sheep farming. Boundaries were literally redrawn, villages were destroyed, and people who'd lived there for generations were driven into poverty, exile, or emigration. It was, in essence, the moving of ancient boundary stones, ignoring heritage, community, and justice for the sake of profit. The vulnerable, often widows, orphans, and the poor, were left without fields or homes. Proverbs chapter 23, verse 10. Do not remove an ancient landmark or encroach on the fields of orphans, for their Redeemer is strong. He will plead their cause against you. Self-interest is a powerful motivator for each one of us, perhaps the most powerful of all. So long as we're comfortable, who cares what happens to everyone else? Who cares about their suffering? But in this verse, God warns us against greed, exploitation, and taking advantage of the vulnerable by shifting boundaries for self-gain. Greed that displaces the powerless corrodes both justice and society, and God will see that in the end, His justice is done. Don't move the ancient landmarks. Don't start calling that which is wrong right. That's God's warning, and that's His word, fresh for you today. Man, I am so passionate about seeing you live in the victory over your sin and circumstances that Jesus died and rose again to give you. So let me encourage you to subscribe to our YouTube channel at ChristianityWorks.tv. I'd love to share more of God's Word with you because the Word of God is alive and active. It is the power to transform your life. Amen? Again, you'll find our YouTube channel at ChristianityWorks.tv. May you be blessed as you receive His word.
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It is Rima Beck-Nelson, You Direct My Path. She is one of the artists you can vote for Artist of the Year at the People's Choice Awards. In fact, there's two categories, Artist of the Year and Emerging Artist of the Year, as far as New Zealand music is concerned. And you can vote or cast your vote via the link at rima.co.nz as voting is currently open. Coming up to five with news, weather and sport on the way. In headlines last weekend, celebrity weddings, and my wife and I celebrating our wedding anniversary today. That wasn't the celebrity wedding referred to last weekend, of course. Noticed earlier in the week that Joel Smallbone from For King and Country, he and his wife celebrating a wedding anniversary as well. 13 years, I think, for them. Here they are, For King and Country with Burn the Ships on Rima.

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1: In this update, a geopolitical expert believes we need broader trade knowledge as we advance partnerships. Indian Prime Minister Narendra Modi left New Zealand last night after a full day of engagements in Auckland. Together with counterpart Chris Luxon, he's agreed to a strategic partnership and doubling two-way trade by 2030. Canterbury University Professor Anne-Marie Brady says as we form more partnerships like this, our trade focus should shift away from just China.
2: Put people into Indonesia, Vietnam, India, and help our exporters understand those markets so that we can get some balance and range.
1: Unknown risks if the highly pathogenic bird flu spreads to our shores. There are currently 13 confirmed cases of the contagious H5N1 strain in Australia, meaning the virus is now on every continent. The Department of Conservation is working to vaccinate five native breeds in captive breeding, the Kakapo, Takahe, Tuturoatu, Kaki and Kakariki. Auckland University Professor Diane Brunton says we don't know how severe the impacts to native species could be. She says there are high densities on offshore islands and sanctuaries. A flare-up in hostilities between the United States and Iran is rippling across the wider Middle East. Sirens have rung out in Bahrain, and the United Arab Emirates says it's responding to missiles and drone threats. The U.S. has launched fresh waves of strikes at Iran, which has once again closed the Strait of Hormuz. Middle East analyst Aaron David Miller told the BBC, Iran's weaponized geography is unmistakably clear, and the United States' attacks won't change its calculations.
3: It has now turned its leveraging control of the Straits into its new nuclear weapon. It looks at the Straits as a potential ATM machine, source of cash and influence.
1: A 19-year-old won the $50,000 first prize at the Kiri Te Kanawa Song Conquest last night in Wellington. Auckland countertenor Samuel Mataele has been hailed as one of New Zealand's most promising young singers. Mr. Mataele has also won many other contests. In sport, two extra-time goals have seen Argentina oust Switzerland 3-1 and book a Football World Cup semi-final with England. Leo Messi's side finished regulation time 1-1 with the Swiss before Julian Alvarez and Lautaro Martinez struck an extra period. Switzerland was down a man from the 72nd minute after Brio Lembolo was red-carded following his second yellow. The West Indies have beaten the Black Caps by 7 wickets in their opening one-day cricket game in Providence. The Windies chased down New Zealand's 267 with 7 balls to spare, highlighted by 95 from the bat of Casey Carty and 87 not out from Shea Hope. The Warriors women have been beaten 42-16 by the Canberra Raiders in their second NRLW game. On to the Met Service forecast for the nation till midnight tomorrow. Northland, Auckland and Coromandel, mainly fine tonight, but the odd shower in Northland, possibly heavy. Partly cloudy with isolated showers tomorrow. From Waikato to Taranaki, along with Bay of Plenty, Taupo and Tomaranui, fine tonight, cloud increasing tomorrow and isolated showers developing, turning to rain in Taranaki at night. From Gisborne to Wairarapa, for Whanganui and from Taihape to Wellington, generally fine, but cloudy periods and the odd shower across Kapiti and Wellington tomorrow. Nelson and Buller, cloudy periods, a few showers in Buller spreading elsewhere tomorrow morning and then turning to rain tomorrow evening, possibly heavy. From Grey to Fiordland, mostly cloudy with a few showers turning to rain for a while tomorrow, possibly heavy and even thundery at times. Marlborough, Canterbury, Otago and Southland, fine tonight. High cloud tomorrow with patchy rain tomorrow afternoon and evening. For Chatham Islands, cloudy periods. That's your news, sport and weather. I'm Joe Gilfillan.
4: From the Bible. Then young women will dance and be glad, young men and old as well. I will turn their mourning into gladness. I will give them comfort and joy instead of sorrow. Words to live by on Rema.

John Ellis fronting 363 once again with How Much Longer. It is Rima. I'm Tom. I didn't realise the story behind their band name, but they started as Tree, and then their second album was titled 63 in reference to Psalm 63. So combining the two together when they got to the States and realised that there was another band that already had the name Tree. Anyway, so Tree 63, there they are, and back with a new album which is on streaming services now called Voyage. As we continue with new music from Jay King here on Rima. Good to have you with us on this Sunday evening.

0: It's a classic, Bart Millard, with a version of the old Rugged Cross. It is Rima. I'm Tom, continuing to work our way towards 5:30, and we'll do that with music shortly from Detour 180, a song I haven't heard for a while, Back to the Cross, coming up. Also, music on the way from We The Kingdom. Just a heads up, new music coming to the playlist tomorrow from We The Kingdom, from their latest album, Everything I Thought Was Pleasure. So listen out for that from tomorrow.
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I'm Tom. Hey, I've got Laura Stories Mighty to Save coming up for you shortly. 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

0: Or a story mighty to save here on Rhema. 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
4: Have you ever wondered why Jesus taught us to address God in prayer as our Father? Why not our King, our Lord, Holy One, Friend or Judge? A father speaks of our identity, who we belong to. Ephesians 1 verse 5, God adopted us into his own family. He wanted us to know we are his much loved children, and he wanted us to know his character. As a perfect father, he loves, protects, provides, he takes pride in his children, he champions us, disciplines, teaches us, he advocates for us and always wants the best. He knew that we would need a father through every season of life, from the beginning to our dying day. It's an enduring relationship. What a privilege. Thank him for being a father to you today. Mahara ki tau tātou atua e tēnei rā. Remember God today. I'm Alison Shaw.
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It is Rima. I'm Tom. Well, it's nearly six. Johnny Clist is in just a few minutes' time. He's taking care of the rest of this Sunday night as we wrap things up. And thank you very much for joining me throughout the Sunday afternoon and into the evening as we continue to make the most of a long weekend. Monday, tomorrow, though, new week kicks in. And, of course, it kicks in from six once again with Andrew and Becky on the bright side.

You're listening to Rema. We're a Christian radio station. We believe that no matter how loud the world gets, there is a peace that surpasses all understanding. We believe that you weren't meant to carry the weight of tomorrow on your shoulders today. If you're feeling overwhelmed or perhaps just a little lost in the noise, take a moment and breathe. We want you to know that you are seen, that you're known, and that you're deeply loved. If your heart is heavy, let's take a moment together and pray. Lord, I give you my worries and weariness. Replace my anxiety with your peace and my doubt with your strength. Guide my steps today and remind me that I am never walking alone. Amen. Hang on to that promise as you go about your day.

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1: In this update, Auckland's mayor says the City Rail Link has been too expensive and taken too long. Final touches have been underway on the $5.5 billion project this weekend, including a full-scale dress rehearsal ahead of its rapidly approaching opening. Trains resume tomorrow, with officials suggesting this is the last time the entire network will be closed at once. Wayne Brown says his feelings about the CRL are mixed.
2: On the one hand, it's a good idea to have that looped railroad to go through there. On the other hand, the railway stations didn't need to be cathedrals. We didn't need to spend so much.
1: Elevating relations with India could help our overall trade strategy. Prime Minister Chris Luxon has agreed to a strategic partnership with Narendra Modi during the Indian Prime Minister's fleeting visit to Auckland. The pair have also agreed to double two-way trade by 2030, deepen maritime cooperation, and carry out more joint naval activity. Canterbury University political science professor Anne-Marie Brady says broadening our trading partners is a smart move.
3: Any business will know you don't want to put your eggs in one basket. You don't want to be reliant on one market, and so the more the better.
1: University of Canterbury research suggests peak summer temperatures could climb several degrees by the end of the century. Worst case scenarios predict summer electricity use could overtake winter demand during a heat wave as heat pumps try to cool homes. Researchers say really intense heat could also have big impacts on public health. Polls suggest the likelihood of the current national-led coalition returning to power after the election have dipped slightly. The New Zealand Herald Motu Research poll of polls shows the coalition has a 70% chance of being re-elected, Jordan Dunn reports.
4: That figure is down from 76.4% the last time the model was run over 2 weeks ago. The current opposition's chances to form the next government has also slumped to 7.2%. The model also thinks Opportunity has a 39% chance of entering Parliament.
1: In sport, Argentina and England will face off in a Football World Cup semi-final on Thursday morning. Argentina beat Switzerland 3-1 in extra time in the quarterfinals after scores were locked at 1-1 at the end of regulation play. A Jude Bellingham brace has seen England down Norway 2-1 in extra time. England manager Thomas Tuchel slammed his side's sloppy performance but took exception when he was asked if it's a mentality issue.
5: This is pure mentality. How can you ask about mentality now?
6: No, I mean, when the players had the problem, was that the mentality? What was it?
5: There's no mentality problem. This is pure mentality. You can bottle it up and sell it.
6: Absolutely.
5: This is, yeah, so why is the problem for mentality?
1: Alexander Zverev stands on the precipice of back-to-back major titles. He's playing Jannik Sinner in tonight's men's Wimbledon tennis final. Now to the Met Service short forecast for the nation until midnight tomorrow. Northland, Auckland and Coromandel mainly fine tonight, but the odd shower in Northland possibly heavy, partly cloudy with isolated showers tomorrow. From Waikato to Taranaki, along with Bay of Plenty, Taupo and Tomaranui, fine tonight, cloud increasing tomorrow and isolated showers developing, turning to rain in Taranaki tomorrow night. From Gisborne to Wairarapa for Whanganui and from Taihape to Wellington, generally fine but cloudy periods and the odd shower across Kapiti and Wellington tomorrow. Nelson and Buller, cloudy periods, a few showers in Buller spreading elsewhere tomorrow morning and then turning to rain tomorrow evening, possibly heavy. From Grey to Fiordland, mostly cloudy with a few showers turning to rain for a while tomorrow, possibly heavy and thundery. Marlborough, Canterbury, Otago and Southland, fine tonight, high cloud tomorrow with patchy rain in the afternoon or evening. Chatham Islands, cloudy periods. That's your news, sport and weather. I'm Joe Gilfillan.
0: From the Bible. Praise be to the God and Father of our Lord Jesus Christ, who has blessed us in the heavenly realms with every spiritual blessing in Christ. Words to live by on Rema.

0: your praise.
1: Odin King with Hallelujah here on Rima. Johnny Clist with you. Well, what a busy old 24 hours or so it's been with sport and different things. A lot of rugby last night, going through the night and then into early this morning. We'll recap a bit of that later on in the show. We will talk a little bit about the cricket, rugby, all sorts of different things. Anyway, and car racing. Stick around. It's all coming at some stage as we talk about it throughout the night. But what is coming up not too far away is the prayer wall. We are going to pray over your prayer request. So stick around for that. In the meantime, this is Natalie Lane, a great track, The Long Way.

0: Keith and Kristen Getty with a great track, and joining, of course, Cochrane and Company there, As For Me and My House. That's good, eh? Hey, Johnny Cliss with you, and coming up not too far away, inside the next 10 minutes, we're going to head to the prayer wall and lift up your prayer request. So if there's something you would like prayer support on, jump online to rema.co.nz, the website, and, of course, you can go to Faith Menu and then down to Prayer Wall and load us up, and we'll pray together. Or if you want to go there and pray alongside, it's always good as well. It's a great thing to do if you've got some spare moments, just to go and pray for those who are going through tough times. Important day. Anyway, let's do it. Shall we jump back into the music coming up next? Audio Adrenaline and Joshua McGregor.
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Time for us to head to the prayer wall and lift up some prayer requests, because it's very important for us to support each other through prayer, isn't it? 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Click on the faith menu, then down to prayer wall. Share with us and load us up. We can handle it and we'll pray together. And you might want to pray over these as well. Preethi says, please pray for Atika, who is trying to conceive a baby with no success. So they're having trouble there. So we'll pray for supernatural connection there. DJ says, pray for the Lord Jesus to heal and protect my wife, children and grandchildren and parents as well. Al says, keep me in your prayers. I'm going through a difficult season with my health, both physically and mentally, facing some hard decisions about my job. And Nicholas says, I ask for urgent prayer for my daughter, Chelsea, who's in a suicidal place. She has suffered from mental illness for a long time and it just has no hope at the moment and doesn't want to live anymore. So we want to pray for hope to pour into her life, for God to move miraculously. Another person saying, asking for prayer for healing for the son's well-being. He's been struggling with his weight and self-esteem. And another person, pray for guidance in purchasing our new home. So let's do it. Heavenly Father, we just come before you humbled, knowing that you are on the throne and you are almighty, and that you created this wonderful universe and that you know us by name. You know how many hairs are on our head. You love us with an unconditional love so that we can come to you and trust you with what we're going through. So we just want to lift up these people at the moment that we've talked about on the prayer wall, and anyone else who's put themselves out there on the prayer wall as well. We pray that you would reach into their lives and move miraculously, whether it be through healing, provision, or comfort, or whatever it might be, Lord, wisdom. We just pray for you to move in their lives and that they would be open to hear your voice. We pray these things in your wonderful name and thank you for all that you do for us. You are such an amazing God, and we cannot thank you enough. Amen. Let's get back into the music. It's Reema.

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0: You're with Rima Jonicklist with you. And guess what? I do want to just say, if you have loved checking out this wonderful show called A Very Tall Man that used to be in the afternoons on Rima and, of course, was a video show on Shine TV, well, the podcast, it's back as a podcast. A new season kicking off Wednesday, the 24th of June. Exciting. And there's going to be a whole pile of other great interesting conversations that will pop up every week on a Wednesday. 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Some of the first few interviews are Richard Black. He's an author and counsellor, wanting to know the question, am I in the right job? Ashley Church is going to be another one than those early ones, asking the question, is Jesus coming back next week? You know, understanding the rapture and the second coming and the concept of those things. So some, those are just a couple of the early interviews. And, of course, you can listen to previous episodes as well if you missed them. But a new one every week ongoing. Pretty cool, eh? Anyway, A Very Tall Man right here on Rima, rima.co.nz or the Rima Media app. Anyway, while you're thinking about that, let's get back into the music. It's Rima.
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5: Kia ora tato, welcome to A Minute in History with the Hope Project. In the late 1800s, the Women's Christian Temperance Union came to New Zealand, and it's a surprise to many today to discover how specifically Christian this movement was. As the noted New Zealand feminist writer Sandra Cooney acknowledges, all the prominent early feminists were active Christians. Jesus' teachings were the influence. To reflect on this, think back to Jesus' conversation with that despised Samaritan woman by the well. Through talking with her like he did, Jesus broke both racial boundaries as a Jew speaking with a Samaritan, as well as gender barriers, shocking even his own disciples, because men simply didn't talk with women like that. But Jesus did. And his example and teachings are what later empowered Christian women and supportive men to bring about a societal change. So when you next hear a speech about the importance of equality, spare a thought for Jesus, because he's more intrinsic to this than most realise. See hopeproject.co.nz for more.
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David Dunn with Start Living here on Rima. Johnny Clist with you on your Sunday night. We've got lots of great stuff coming your way, some great inspiring teaching after 8 o'clock and so on. But coming up after 7, we're going to get into Real Faith with Eric Scatterbo. He always interviews interesting people, and he's going to catch up with Sabrina Sharma, who of course is a human rights lawyer, so I'm sure she's got some powerful stories to share with us. And that's coming up not too far away right here on Rima after we do the news, sport and weather in at 7. Right now though, here's Francesca Battistelli with Free to Be Me. And that was my wife saying hi, just in case you wanted to hear that.

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1: And the Lord Jesus Christ fulfilled 1 Thessalonians 4. As I yielded my body to God and not to sin, it worked. And it still works today.
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1: Keeping you in the know. This is Rima News.
2: In this update, Auckland's mayor says the city's already building momentum towards expanding the India relationship. Wayne Brown's comments come on the back of Narendra Modi's whirlwind 24 hours in the country. The Indian Prime Minister's agreed to expand defence cooperation and double two-way trade by 2030. Mayor Brown says the world's moving towards more city-to-city trade and Auckland is no different.
3: We're the only city and we're making the most of those things, and that's why we've got arrangements with Hyderabad and Bangalore. There's already New Zealand tech companies there.
2: An Auckland florist linked to a Vietnamese cannabis ring has been sentenced to almost 7 years in jail. 57-year-old Thi Thai Van is convicted of 40 charges, including laundering more than $7 million. In sentencing, lawyer Ron Mansfield argued Van was used as a pawn by larger criminal figures and her offending was partially prompted by financial problems. But Judge Catherine Maxwell says Van's laundering is among the highest dollar amounts on records. The judge says it undermines confidence in finance systems and prosecution is vital to disrupting transnational drug trafficking. Confidence science kits in schools are making a real difference. The Ministry of Education's investing $40 million over the next 4 years to roll out science kits to every school years 0 to 8. House of Science's research finds its kits deliver nearly $22 of social value for every dollar invested. CEO Chris Duggan says the kits cover the entire science curriculum with hands-on experiments. He says a kit on forensic science involves solving a crime. One on dairy science follows where milk comes from. Pet owners should put their pets in their will to secure their fur baby's future. Research from the Public Trust found people are more emotionally invested in their pets than their love life, career and friends. But fewer than 10% of respondents had their pets in their will. Public Trust's Lindsay Francis says it's a simple step for pet owners.
4: Think about who it is that's going to look after them, who will love them and who can really take care of them. And then leave some instructions for those people so they know exactly what to do.
2: In sport, attention has quickly turned to Ireland in the All Blacks camp and the threats of one of their recent rivals pose at Eden Park. Ireland will head to Auckland from Newcastle after beating Japan, while the All Blacks have moved from Wellington today. Defence coach Tana Umanga says they know clearly what the Irish can bring. To Miami. England is through to football's World Cup semi-finals after a thrilling 2-1 extra-time win over Norway. Scores were locked at 1-1 after regulation time, and 3 minutes into the extra 30 minutes, Jude Bellingham struck. England will now play Argentina in Thursday's semi-final after they beat Switzerland 3-1 in extra time. To the Met Service short forecast for the nation now. Northland, Auckland and Coromandel, mainly fine tonight, but the odd shower in Northland, possibly heavy. Partly cloudy with isolated showers tomorrow. From Waikato to Taranaki, along with Bay of Plenty, Taupo and Tomirinui, fine tonight, cloud increasing tomorrow and isolated showers developing, turning to rain in Taranaki at night. From Gisborne to Wairarapa for Whanganui and from Taihape to Wellington, generally fine but cloudy periods and the odd shower across Kapiti and Wellington tomorrow. Nelson and Buller, cloudy periods, a few showers in Buller spreading elsewhere tomorrow morning and then turning to rain tomorrow evening, possibly heavy. From Grey to Fiordland, mostly cloudy with a few showers turning to rain for a while tomorrow, possibly heavy and thundery. Marlborough, Canterbury, Otago and Southland, fine tonight, high cloud tomorrow with patchy rain tomorrow afternoon or evening. Chatham Islands, cloudy periods overnight and tomorrow. That's your news, sport and weather. I'm Joe Gilfillan.
5: From the Bible. 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
6: Jeremiah chapter 29, right here on Rema. Johnny Clist with you on your Sunday night. Time for us to get into some real faith with the wonderful team, Eric Scatterbo and friends, mostly him talking. And he's chatting tonight with Sabrina Sharma, who is a human rights lawyer. Powerful story coming.
7: I must have been so engrossed in my reading and my praying and all of that because I didn't hear the footsteps. And so when the door opened, I was caught with my Bible in hand. And then he snatched the Bible from me. He burnt it. And then I stood up and I faced him and I said, I'm not going to give this up.
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9: Sabrina Sharma was born in the UK and spent her childhood growing up in Fiji and Australia in an Islamic family. She eventually became a Christian and is now a human rights lawyer. God has used her numerous times to help survivors of domestic violence. She's written about her experiences in her book called Jesus in Syria Lane, which tells how God led her back to Fiji and how she helped save the life of a young lady in an abusive situation. So what has inspired Sabrina and given her the passion to care so deeply about marginalized women and especially single mothers? We'll find out as Sabrina shares her story and the story of others who the Lord has led her to help. And for parents, because of the adult themes that will be discussed, today's program is not recommended for young children. Sabrina Sharma, welcome to the program.
7: Bless you, Brother Eric. Thank you for your kind invitation.
9: Well, you are a very busy person, so we really appreciate you taking the time to share your story with us today. Let's go back to where it all began. Let's see, you were born in the UK and moved to Fiji when you were 3 years old. Is that right?
7: That's correct. I was born in London, Hampstead, mm-hmm. London, mm-hmm. where my father was at Lincoln's Inn. He studied law there. Mm-hmm. And then we flew across to Fiji, and my father continued his career in law. However, he obtained a seat on the bench, so he became a magistrate in Nandi. Mm-hmm. And that's where life pretty much started for me. His life was very, very busy. Much of his days were occupied with cases. So I was placed predominantly in the care of my nanny, my Fijian nanny, named Ilesa. Now, she was from Navodi village in Nandi, mm-hmm. and she was a very beautiful Christian lady who first began to teach me about Christ. And I believe that's where the seeds were planted initially.
9: Oh, okay. So now you were raised in an Islamic family, but yet you had a Christian nanny.
7: That's correct. Well, most indigenous Fijians in Fiji follow the Christian faith. Mm. So it was normal at the time to have someone from an indigenous Fijian background to be a nanny at home for the children. Mm. And I was spending a lot of time with her, and she'd teach me about Jesus. She'd always say to me, Rina, which is short for Sabrina. Mm-hmm. That was a nickname she gave me. She said, Rina, if you ever are in doubt about anything in life, if you're scared, if you're afraid, call on the name of Jesus and your fears, your worries will all go away. So, of course, I laughed at her because, oh. you know, to a small child, knowing about Jesus was odd and funny because, as you correctly stated, I was growing up in a Muslim family. So I knew Islamic prayers and I knew Eid al-Fitr, which is the feast celebration to mark the end of 30 days of fasting in Ramadan. So this Christian concept of Jesus was very alien to me. And so we'd have, you know, little jokes about it and things, but she never gave up. She never gave up on letting me know about Christ. A short time after that, the coup happened, 1987, and so we ended up leaving Fiji and migrating across to Australia.
9: Okay, can we just back up? I was wondering, why did your dad move to Fiji in the first place from London?
7: Oh, he had grown up in Fiji. Both my parents had grown up in Fiji, and before that, their parents had come to Fiji from various parts of the world. We're talking India, Pakistan, Middle Eastern areas, if we're looking at my ancestral
10: Wow, time. You have quite a heritage.
7: Yes. And so my parents ended up growing up in Fiji, where they met and got married, and then moved across to England, where my father pursued law. And that's where I was born.
10: Oh, I see. So he was just in London temporarily for his degree.
7: Yes, that's correct.
10: Okay. So then he eventually gets his degree and moves back to Fiji, where he's from.
7: Yes.
10: And so how common is it to have a Muslim family in Fiji?
7: Fiji has quite a large population of Muslims now. So there are Muslims, Hindus, and Christians. From the research that I've conducted, the predominant population are Christians from indigenous Fijian backgrounds and Indo-Fijian backgrounds. So more and more Indo-Fijians are coming to Christ as the gospel is being taken around Fiji, which is absolutely amazing. Praise God for that. So my journey ended up coming back to Fiji from England and then coming across to Australia, not knowing at the time why. As a child, you don't know why you're being taken to another country away from my home and the home I'd known and friends. And my nanny, whom I absolutely adored, and started life in Australia. And it wasn't until I was 10 years of age, we had scripture classes in year five. And I was at a school called Mangravat South State School, which is now known as Wishart Primary. Beautiful school, a smaller school back then. And I met my RE teacher. Her name was Mrs. O'Shea. And she gifted me my very first Bible. It was just a pocket size. I believe it was one of the Gideon's ones. And it had beautiful illustrations inside, which just captivated me. So I took this Bible home with me and I'd read it underneath my quilt by a torchlight just to see who is this Jesus and what are all these images in these pictures and what's going on, what's the birth about, and all of this amazing information that was handed to me at the age of 10. So quite captivating. That was, I believe, the second time something beautiful from Jesus had come across to me in my life after meeting my nanny. And the third occasion was when I finished high school. I was handed some books that I'd inherited from my grandfather from my father's side. Now, my grandfather from my father's side was quite the scholar. He was a member of the police force in Fiji when he was alive, but he owned a number of books on Christian theology. Don't ask me why or how they came into his possession, but he had these books on Christian theology. He had books on Judaism and he had books on Islam. And of course he had, Shakespeare and Jean-Jacques Rousseau and, all these philosophers. And so I began reading up about all these philosophers and things, but came across his books on Christian theology, which really piqued my interest.
10: Really? How old were you when you were starting to read these deep books?
7: So at that time I was about 16.
10: Okay.
7: And so my journey grew. I started reading these books and I started reading the Bible a little, but I was very uncomfortable with it. I didn't like the idea of the Jesus that the Christians would present as Lord and Savior because it was so foreign to me. And in Islam, it's considered a sin. We're traitors if we take on a God through Jesus. And then we'd have these what we'd call in some of the Muslim community, I would call them Bible thumpers. You'd have the people knocking on our doors wanting to spread the gospel. And, there were times I'd invite them in and have huge debates. But each time I had these discussions, I would always feel uncomfortable, very uncomfortable. When you're on the right track, when you're doing something right and you know God's with you, you will experience a lot of peace within. I didn't feel that. I didn't feel that as a Muslim, even when it came to my Islamic prayers. I mean, look, I'd pray five times a day.
10: Mm-hmm.
7: And the obligatory Islamic prayer. So I would pray, but there was no relationship with God. There was no relationship, mm-hmm. because even when I'd supplicate and lift my palms in prayer, it felt like a very dark world. There was so much emptiness.
10: Mm.
7: There was no response. I would speak. I would cry out to God. There was no response. There was never a response.
10: Mm. So I was going to ask you, obviously, yes. years later, now you've been a Christian for so many years now.
7: Yes.
10: What are your general impressions of the difference between when you were a Muslim and being a Christian?
7: Yes. The greatest impact it's had on me, I feel as if a veil, rather, 100 mm. veils have been lifted before my eyes.
10: Mm-hmm.
7: That's how I feel. I was walking under a cloud of darkness, not knowing who God is. Is not having a relationship with God, being a Muslim, and I'm not criticizing my Muslim friends or family members, but there was just no relationship. There's always a sense of fear because you don't know. You don't know whether you're going to heaven or you're going to hell. There's a fair bit of Islamic scripture, including the traditions of the Holy Prophet, which is known as a hadith, which says that your intentions determine whether you go to heaven or to hell. It's mm-hmm. based on your good deeds. Now, in my mind, and this occurred throughout law school when I was studying law, mm-hmm. I thought to myself, but what about those people who can't perform deeds? What about those people who can't partake in the mandatory pilgrimage to Mecca? So those questions were always in my mind. And so the biggest impact has been these veils have been lifted. I can see. I was blind. Mm. I was blind. Now I can see. I can see God. I can see how much he loves me. I can see the relationship he has with me to the point where he loves me more than I know. He loves you, Brother Eric. He loves people of this world more than they know enough that he's died for us to gift us that free gift of heaven, what we say in Arabic, Jannah. And that is the sweetest, most amazing, precious, most treacherous gift one could ever ask for.
10: Yeah, I think for a lot of us, being born and raised Christians, we just kind of take a lot of this for granted. But for you, you were kind of obviously in a different tradition and a different way of looking at God, and it sounded pretty impersonal, if I'm understanding you right. And so you've gone from the impersonal, not knowing whether you'd be accepted by God, to knowing for sure, yes, God loves you. If you put your faith in Jesus, you are accepted. You're adopted into the family in a personal way.
7: Absolutely.
10: Is that about it?
7: Hallelujah. Yes, that is absolutely correct. Absolutely correct. It's, you know, being in the arms of my loving Abba, my father, and knowing and believing that he will not forsake me and trusting that he's got those beautiful plans to prosper us is one of the most amazing things that I've come across in my faith journey, because I've never come across something like that in my life. And that can only be offered through Christ, through knowing Christ, through accepting him as our Lord and Savior.
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11: Welcome back. I'm Eric Scadabo, and today I'm chatting with human rights lawyer Sabrina Sharma, who's sharing her life journey with us. Before the break, we heard how she grew up in an Islamic family in Fiji, but always had an interest in learning all she could about Christianity. Next, we'll hear how her desire to know more about Christ grows despite undergoing severe hardships. And a reminder that today's program is not recommended for young children.

0: Yes,
1: I wonder
0: the
1: what
0: Muslim
1: they
0: young
1: thought about
0: lady
1: that.
0: is, well, they welcomed the idea because at that, remember when I, from when I was 16 onwards, I was on this path to investigating Christian theology, reading up more about it. In fact, I kept joining up on all these local libraries just to borrow books out. Unfortunately, the maximum number of books they could allow me was 16 at a time. And I thought, oh
1: Wow, you were
0: no.
1: maxing it, huh?
0: Yes, well, an avid reader here, but just loved to read. And I wanted to know I had this thirst. And I wanted to read things and literature that would present evidence to me. Because God knows I'm very evidentiary based.
1: Well, you're a lawyer, of
0: And
1: course.
0: yes. yes. And so at law school, we started with these Bible study classes. I was coming towards Christ very, very slowly. And my faith started to grow slowly, slowly, year after year, when I was hit by certain circumstances which would bring me down. So by that I mean I am a survivor of rape and I am a survivor of domestic violence. So in a couple of those instances, when I hit rock bottom, there was no pleading to Allah. I had my nanny's voice in my head saying, Rena, if you're ever at a point when you're scared, when you feel like you can't go on, call on the name of Jesus. And I would scream and weep out his name, Lord, Lord Jesus, if you are here, if you are real, touch my heart. Please touch my heart. Please speak to me. Please just take this pain away. I cannot take it anymore. These were my pleas that I would implore. Oh gosh, would I was supplicating and I was praying. And I noticed that sometimes I'd be praying and I'd fall asleep on my little prayer mat, and I'd wake up in the morning, hair all over my place, all over my face, and the blanket in one direction. But I'd wake up, and that heaviness on my heart, the heaviness on my chest, would be gone. And so this is what I mean, how he's always reached out to me on that evidentiary basis. He's shown me the evidence. And I thought, hang on, there's something here. So on one of these occasions, when I was in a relationship with someone, and I can't discuss that matter. However, I can say that in those circumstances, that person also from a very extremist Islamic background with ties to terrorism, was quite offended. I'd apparently offended them because I was kept in a, sometimes I was kept in a burqa there. There were times where if they had just seen a Bible on me, I'd be beaten up. I'd be threatened to be burnt with like petrol on me and threatened to be burnt with a lighter or a match. And these threats continued for a while. So I was starting to hide my Bible. And one day the person came back home, and I must have been so engrossed in my reading and my praying and all of that, because I didn't hear the footsteps. And so when the door opened, I was caught with my Bible in hand. And then he snatched the Bible from me. He burnt it. After he burnt it, he kept kicking me and beating me up. And the strangest thing, brother, in that moment when he was kicking me and he was spitting at me and he was punching me, I, as painful as one would feel, I was not feeling the pain. My heart, my mind just kept seeing Jesus crying out, Eli, Eli, why have you forsaken me? I just kept hearing that. And then I stood up and I faced him and I said, I'm not going to give this up. And he said, until you renounce your faith, we're going to burn you. And I said, no. So I refused to, because I thought, in that moment, I thought, hang on, Christ has died for me.

0: I'm not going to succumb to someone's control because he or they have a problem with Christ.
1: Mm-hmm.
0: So I refuse to.
1: Now, you were taking your life in your own hands by saying that.
0: Yes, yes. But this was more about, more than that. This was more about what this meant to me. This was about standing up for the right thing. And I'm not encouraging anybody out there to lay their lives on the line. You know, we have to be wise in our dealings, and we have to be very vigilant and aware of what the circumstances are around us. But in that moment, I just couldn't hide my faith and myself and my Bible and anything anymore. And having my Bible was the most precious possession I had on me at the time. It was everything, because it opened up this beautiful door to God.
1: Mm-hmm.
0: And I was growing in Him and wanting to understand Him. And so I said, enough is enough. And I reached out to some of the federal authorities who were able to assist me to leave that situation.
1: So you were growing, but yet you found yourself in a relationship with somebody who vehemently opposed Christianity. How did that come about?
0: So that came about through circumstances where I found myself with a person who pretty much had, you could say, a public face.
1: Oh, okay.
0: And I didn't discover the extremism side until after had taken part in a ceremony with him. Yes.
1: Okay. So there was more to the story, which unfortunately is very common in abusive situations where there's a public face and then a private face. I'm sure you found that to be the case.
0: Yes, absolutely. Mm-hmm. Absolutely. I discovered a fair few of his links to terrorist networks.
1: Well, that was part one of my conversation with human rights lawyer Sabrina Sharma, who's sharing her life journey with us. And I have to say that it was heartbreaking to hear that she was beaten and badly mistreated just for reading her Bible. However, I was happy to hear that she was able to get out of that situation by contacting authorities. If you're listening today and find yourself in a similar situation, you can call the 24-hour National Sexual Assault and Domestic Violence Counseling Line at 1-800-RESPECT. That's 1-800-737-732. Once again, that's 1-800-RESPECT, or the numbers are 1-800-737-732. Well, thanks so much for joining us for part one of our conversation with human rights lawyer Sabrina Sharma. We invite you to join us again next time as we hear how she grows in her faith and about some of the challenges she faced in her relationship with her domineering Muslim father. All that and more is coming up next time. Until then, I'm Eric Scadabo. So long, and God bless.
2: God bless you too, Eric. That, of course, was his interview with Sabrina Sharma, and it was program one, so there should be program two next week, so we'll hopefully develop into a bit more of that. In the meantime, should we get back into the music? Michael Sava, Mercy Me, on the way, and this one from Mac Powell. Then, tell you how you can do exciting things with your photos.
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0: You're with Rima Joniklist with you, hanging out. I'll tell you what, if you want to, do you like taking photos? Do you like getting the old phone out and snapping a few pictures here and there? Like travelling around to see cool things, particularly around New Zealand? Maybe you'd travel for work as well, so you get to see all sorts of areas of New Zealand. Well, we are looking for some amazing photos. It is the 2027 Rima Media calendar coming up, and we've got opportunity for a couple of photos to go in there. You could enter the calendar photo competition right today. Would you like to do that? You should. Each winning photo will receive a $50 prize voucher, as well as your photo will be part of the Rima Media calendar. All you got to do is head to rima.co.nz to find out how you can lodge your picture. Maybe you've taken a cool picture of the Franz Josef Glacier, or maybe of the geysers in Rotorua. Whatever it might be, share it. We're looking for New Zealand landscapes and New Zealand flora and fauna. Easy as that. So once again, go to the website rima.co.nz to enter your picture into this year's Rima Media Calendar Competition. Whew, sounds exciting, doesn't it? Go do it now. Oh, while you're there, there's so many other things you can check out on the website, rima.co.nz.
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2: My son was asking me to compare two of his soft toys and tell him which one I loved more. Both toys are cute and very much loved, so I chose not to favour one over the other and used the example of how I love both of his older brothers the same. Master Ford didn't quite buy into that and declared rather adamantly that actually I loved him the most. I took a few minutes to set the record straight, but couldn't help think he was onto something. He doesn't doubt my love for him. He understands unconditional love. I wonder what this world would look like if we all walked in the knowledge that we're unconditionally loved by God, that he died for each and every one of us. He loves each of us the most. We're all his favourite. Romans 8:38 says, "And I am convinced that nothing can ever separate us from God's love, neither death nor life, neither angels nor demons, neither our fears for today nor our worries about tomorrow. Not even the powers of hell can separate us from God's love." For more, go to fionacaris.com.
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One of the most well-known worship leaders of our time, Phil Wickham with Homesick for Heaven, right here on Rema. Johnny Clift with you. Coming in after 8 o'clock, we'll get into some Christianity Works with Bernie Dimet, so do stick around for that. Right now, though, let's keep the music rolling. This is Blessing Ofa with a great track, Your Love. It's Rema.

0: keeping you in the know. This is Rima News.
1: In this update, three trampers have been rescued from Mount Taranaki after a 6.5 hour long search. A call went out at 10 this morning with two of the trampers seriously injured and one stuck because of the icy conditions. The trampers were found by a helicopter and an alpine team member who was winched in to walk them down on foot. They were off the mountain safely around 4:30 and received medical attention. Police warned the situation could have ended tragically if the weather hadn't cleared. They urge only experienced and extremely competent and climbers to visit the area in these conditions. A mentor says parents need to do the work to get their kids off screens these school holidays. The World Happiness Report shows youth happiness has significantly dropped in New Zealand, and it's linked to social media. New Zealand is among the worst performing nations for youth well-being. Upside Youth Mentoring CEO Jenny Horst says taking away devices is not the answer.
2: The best way to compete with a screen is not to fight it, it's to offer something better. And I think sometimes we ask the wrong question. We ask, how can I get my child off their phone?
1: At least 12 people have died in a wildfire in southern Spain, and others are still missing as firefighters battle to bring one of the country's deadliest blazes on record under control. The fire's been burning for 2 days in Andalusia. Fire helicopters have been taking water from swimming pools in the area to pour onto the landscape. Doubts about New Zealand's approach to harvesting solar-derived power. Australians now have 3 hours of free solar power a day through the country's Solar Share program. That's enough to power an EV 300 kilometres. 40% of Australian households now have solar. Here, only 4% have it. EV charging company Evnex's CEO Ed Harvey says, "We need to make the most of our renewable energy potential so we can enjoy the same benefits."
3: We do have much more renewable generation in the evening than Australia does, so we're more likely for a start to incentivise people to charge overnight because we've got that excessive hydro and wind generation.
1: England is through to the semi-finals of the Football World Cup with their manager and star player at odds over the performance. England beat Norway 2-1 in extra time. England manager Thomas Tuchel has lambasted their efforts.
4: We made life very, very difficult for ourselves today. The result is fantastic. We're in the last four. It's amazing, but not happy with the performance.
5: In what sense?
4: In every sense.
1: Double goal scorer Jude Bellingham's response?
6: Well, whatever. It's difficult out there. It's difficult. It's a tough shift. All the players are putting a very tough shift. So my thoughts and appreciation goes to the players who's out there who put in a great shift yet again.
1: New Zealander Matthew Payne will leave North Queensland on top of the Supercars Championship standings. Payne is pleased to have extended his newly won lead over Brock Feeney. To the Met Service short forecast for the nation until midnight tomorrow. Northland, Auckland and Coromandel, mainly fine tonight, but the odd shower in Northland, possibly heavy, partly cloudy with isolated showers tomorrow. From Waikato to Taranaki, along with Bay of Plenty, Taupo and Tomurunui, fine tonight, cloud increasing tomorrow and isolated showers developing, turning to rain in Taranaki at night. From Gisborne to Wairarapa for Whanganui and from Taihape to Wellington, generally fine but cloudy periods and the odd shower across Kapiti and Wellington tomorrow. Nelson and Buller, cloudy periods, a few showers in Buller spreading elsewhere tomorrow morning and then turning to rain tomorrow evening, possibly heavy. From Grey to Fiordland, mostly cloudy with a few showers turning to rain for a while tomorrow, possibly heavy and thundery. Marlborough, Canterbury, Otago and Southland, fine tonight, high cloud tomorrow with patchy rain in the afternoon or evening. Chatham Islands, cloudy. That's your news, sport and weather. I'm Joe Gilfillan.
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8: You are with Rima, Johnny Cliss with you, and it is time for us to get into Christianity Works with Bernie Dimet. Later on this hour, what have I got lined up for you? Well, we will have a look at what the weather is doing for this entire coming week, week two of the holidays. But right now, we're learning about how the world is a scary place. This is not something we need to learn. We already know it, don't we?
9: The world can be a scary place. So many things that strike fear in our hearts. And yet over and over again, God says, do not be afraid. What does that mean? How does that work? Hi, I'm Bernie Dimet, and thank you so much for joining me again on Christianity Works. Today we're kicking off a brand new series of messages called Do Not Be Afraid, because fear is something that we all do travel through at some point. And please do stay tuned, because in just a few minutes, I'll be telling you about my latest life application book called Walking with the Spirit. I'd love to send you a free copy to help you live the amazing life that God always intended. I don't know about you, but as I look around, it seems to me that the world can be a scary place. Take spiders and snakes. I mean, depending on where you live in this world, they're either dangerous or they're not. Here in Australia, we are seriously overrepresented in the world's top 10 list of most venomous creatures. So when I was growing up as a child, I had good reason to be afraid of them. And still today, the idea of a spider crawling into my bed, whoa, it's one of the scariest thoughts I can come up with. Let me tell you a funny story. One of the most venomous snakes on the planet is the death adder. Great name, isn't it? When I was in the army training to be an officer at the Royal Military College, Duntroon, we were one day out doing some grenade practice, and that meant you had to sit in bunkers and the person who was throwing the grenade would go out and throw their grenade. Now, we had New Zealanders as well as Australians at the Royal Military College, and in New Zealand there are no venomous animals at all. So when the Kiwis come across the ditch to Australia, they are petrified of our snakes and our spiders. Well, one Kiwi, we call him Rock, I've got to tell you this death adder story. He went out of the bunker to go and throw his grenade, and we had a dead death adder. So we positioned it in the bunker so he had to sit down right next to it when he came in. Well, he came in and he sat down and he looked at it, and I've got to tell you, his legs were going before his backside was up off the log, and he was running out. We can laugh about it now, but the world can be a scary place, especially with friends like me. In my defence, I was a young man at the time. So this week, we're starting a new series on the program. It's called Do Not Be Afraid. There's a reason for that. There are lots of people in this world who spend much of their lives living in fear. Sometimes it's because they're living in a war zone. I mean, there are plenty of people listening to this program today who know that only too well. People in the Democratic Republic of Congo, for instance, where there's war raging in parts right now. Some of those people are sitting in their homes listening to this program today, wondering whether they'll see tomorrow or the next week or next year. Other times, there are different life-threatening things that happen. We can have a health scare. The morning I sat down to prepare this message was the morning of a funeral of a friend of mine. Now, he was just a couple of years older than me, and he died suddenly of a heart attack. It's easy to be afraid, and it rocks our confidence. And yet other people, they just live lives with a real sense of dread. There's always something there for us to be afraid of or to dread. There's always something lurking out there. For me, honestly, if I allowed it, I could be afraid of quite a few things. I mean, I have some things in my life right now that could cause me to experience fear. And that's the thing. It doesn't matter who we are or where we live or whatever. We all go through times of fear. And that fear can rob us of life itself. But time and time and time again, you read in God's word these words from God to his people. He says, "Do not be afraid." And he speaks them right at the time when the people he's talking to have every reason to be afraid. They've got people and circumstances coming against them and conspiring against them, and they're experiencing fear, and yet God wades in and says, "Do not be afraid." Now, if God doesn't want me to be afraid when I have every reason to be afraid, you know something? I want to have a piece of his brand of confidence. Don't you think? I mean, think about it. What's the point of God saying, "Do not be afraid," when we have no reason to fear? It's right in the middle of our fear that we need his confidence. I definitely want that. How about you? Well, how can we have that confidence? That's a good question. That's what today's program is about. That's what this whole four-week series is about. Do not be afraid. So I invite you to come on a journey with me. We're going to start that journey
5: with an account of a time when God's chosen people, Israel, had every reason to be afraid. They were in exile. They'd been living in the promised land for about 500 years, and yet they'd struggled with God. They'd worshipped idols and other gods, and eventually the Lord their God lost his patience. So in around 586 BC, the Babylonians, who were the dominant world power of the day, invaded Jerusalem. They destroyed the place. They destroyed the temple, the place where God's presence dwelt, and they took this remnant of God's people back to Babylon as slaves. Talk about a crisis of confidence. I mean, think about it. God made all these promises to Abraham and to Isaac and Jacob, and then when Israel was enslaved in Egypt, he sent Moses and did amazing miracles and the whole Red Sea thing and the Exodus and the manna from heaven and everything that got them to the promised land. And when they got there, with Joshua as their leader, they fought battle after battle against nation after nation that was bigger and stronger than Israel itself. And yet God was with his chosen people, and they took the land that God had promised them. And now Babylon wins. God's own temple's destroyed. Where's God? What happened? Are the Babylonian gods stronger than our God? They have a loss of confidence. It's a big thing. I mean, we hear people talk about shareholder confidence and consumer confidence. And that feeling when you go to sleep at night, you know, you have that falling sensation, you wake up in a panic, grabbing onto the bed. Confidence is the trust that the earth beneath our feet won't move. It's the trust that the stock market won't fall. It's the trust that the plane we're flying in won't fall off the sky. It's the trust that our governments will do the right thing. It's about trusting whatever. And then it's like the rig gets pulled out from under your feet. And you lose confidence, and panic and fear set in. Why? Because we no longer feel safe. We're no longer able to trust in the things that we've always trusted in. That's where Israel was. There was a complete loss of confidence in their God. Now, he was punishing them, but they couldn't quite see that. It's like they were flying in a plane at 32,000 feet above the ground, and all of a sudden, all the engines are silent. Panic, fear, and fear enough too. So what does God say to them right in the middle of their fear and panic? What does God have to say? We're going to take a look at that in a moment.
9: 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Now, let's head back into God's Word.
5: So here is Israel in this scary, fearful place. They've been in slavery, exiled in Babylon for the best part of three generations. That's a long time. There's only a handful of Israel's elders who can even remember Jerusalem in its heyday. So what does God have to say to these people of his who are cowering in fear under the yoke of slavery? If you've got a Bible, grab it and open it up at Isaiah chapter 41, beginning at verse 8. He says this, "But you, Israel, my servant Jacob, whom I have chosen, the offspring of Abraham, my friend, you whom I took from the ends of the earth and called from its farthest corners, saying to you, you are my servant. I have chosen you and not cast you off. Do not fear, for I am with you. Do not be afraid, for I am your God. I will strengthen you. I will help you. I will uphold you with my victorious right hand." See, the first thing that God does is he reminds them of his promises to Abraham. When Abraham stood in that promised land centuries before. This is what God promised him. Just flick back to Genesis chapter 15, verse 18. On that day, the Lord made a covenant with Abraham, saying, "To your descendants I give this land, from the river of Egypt to the great river, the Euphrates, the land of the Kenites and the Kenizzites and the Kadmonites and the Hittites and the Perizzites and the Rephaim and the Amorites and the Canaanites and the Girgashites and the Jebusites." See, God's promise is that God had chosen them, God had chosen Abraham, their ancestor, God had promised this land, and God said, "I will do this." Notice it's all about God. "Do not fear, I am with you. I am your God. I will strengthen you. I will help you. I will uphold you with my victorious right hand." The whole thing that God relies on here in talking to his people in their fear and in their despair is not who they are, or how strong they are, or how clever they are, or how well they've done, because they haven't. They're being punished. No, he's saying to them, "Look at who I am. My promise. I am your God. I am with you." But how does that help them? Isn't he the God who failed them 70 years earlier? Okay, so he sends them some prophet, Isaiah, to tell them this. Big deal. And that may well be what you're going through right now. You look at your circumstances, they're so fearful. And okay, so God sends you some joker on the radio with a smooth voice who says, "Do not be afraid." But how can you put your confidence in that? It's exactly the same problem that the Israelites had. Their circumstances, the Babylonians, looked so much bigger than their God. I mean, you think about it in your head, and you know God's bigger than the things we're confronting, but in your heart, it's so hard to believe. In your heart, the fear is destroying any confidence that you might have in God. God knew that. That's why he also said this to them. Have a listen to this. This is powerful stuff. So let's pick it up in Isaiah chapter 40. This is the chapter before the one we've been looking at, verse 18. Have a listen to what God says about himself. "To whom then will you liken God? Or what likeness compare with him? An idol? A workman casts it, and a goldsmith overlays it with gold and casts for it silver chains. As a gift, one chooses mulberry wood, wood that will not rot, then seeks out a skilled artisan to set up an image that will not topple. Haven't you known? Haven't you heard? Hasn't it been told to you from the beginning? Haven't you understood from the foundations of the earth? It is he who sits above the circle of the earth, and its inhabitants are like grasshoppers, who stretches the heavens out like a curtain and spreads them like a tent to live in, who brings princes to nothing and makes rulers of the earth as nothing. Scarcely are they planted, scarcely are they sown, scarcely has their stem taken root in the earth, when he blows upon them and they wither and the tempest carries them off like stubble. To whom then will you compare me, or who is my equal, says the Holy One? Lift up your eyes on high and see who created these. Who brings out their host and numbers them, calling them by name, because he is great in strength and mighty in power, not one of them is missing. Why do you say, O Jacob, and speak, O Israel, my way is hidden from the Lord, and my right is disregarded by my God? Haven't you known? Haven't you heard? The Lord is the everlasting God, the creator of the ends of the earth. He doesn't faint and grow weary. His understanding is unsearchable. Do you see how powerful this is? God is saying, look, I am God. I created the whole shooting match. See those trillions of stars up there? Lift up your eyes. Have a look. Who do you reckon put them there? I know the Babylonians worship them, but I created them. They're out there every night because I tell them to march out there. This is me who's talking to you, not some crummy idol like the stuff that Babylonians worship. I am bigger than your circumstances. It makes absolute sense to put your confidence in me. See, God is speaking this stuff into the hearts of his people when they are afraid, when they have no hope and no future. God comes along and says, do not be afraid. Not because of who you are, not because of your circumstances. No, do not be afraid because of who I am. I will come to help you. I will fight your battles for you. I will be your God. I will keep my promises to you. I'm Bernie Diamond, and you're listening to Christianity Works. Just as we take this short break, I'd like to remind you that if you have a prayer need, we would absolutely love to pray for you. Because the only sort of prayer that the Bible teaches about is the sort that has powerful results. Just let that sink in. The only sort of prayer the Bible teaches about is the sort that has powerful results. So if you'd like us to pray with you, in fact, if you'd like our whole prayer community to pray with you, stop by online at powerfulprayer.org to share your prayer request. It's completely confidential. Your name won't be displayed. And in fact, while you're there, perhaps you could also pray for one or two others and leave them a word or two of encouragement. You can be such a mighty blessing to so many others by supporting them in this way. The Bible says that the prayer of the righteous is powerful and effective. So please, let us pray for you and with you, and let's just see what God does, how he intervenes, how he chooses to bless you. That web address again is powerfulprayer.org. All right, let's head back into God's Word to see what else he has for us today. The hardest thing I think in overcoming fear in life is actually getting to the point where we have a high level of confidence in God, in who God is, what he's done, his might and his power and his sovereignty. That all sounds great in theory. But what about the practice? What about when the rubber hits the road? Then what?

chapter 40, beginning at verse 28. This is what it says. Haven't you known, haven't you heard? The Lord is the everlasting God, the creator of the ends of the earth. He does not faint or grow weary. His understanding is unsearchable. Great, there was the theory again. But now watch for what comes next. Verse 29, he gives power to the faint and strengthens the powerless. Even youths will faint and be weary, and the young will fall exhausted, but those who wait for the Lord shall renew their strength. They shall mount up with wings like eagles. They shall run and not be weary. They shall walk and not faint. You see the point? The power and the strength, where do they come from? Do you or I conjure them up? No, they come from God. He gives those things to us. Why? Even youths will faint and be weary, and the young and the strong will fall exhausted. But, and here's the but, the glorious, wondrous, powerful but those who wait for the Lord shall renew their strength. They shall mount up with wings like eagles. They shall run and not be weary. They shall walk and not grow faint. You know what it means to wait? It does not mean to wait with a bad attitude. It does not mean to wait with grumbling in our hearts and on our lips. It doesn't mean to stand there paralyzed by fear either. No, it means to wait expectantly. To wait on God with the expectation that he is who he says he is and that he will do what he says he's going to do. To wait right in the middle of our fear. Boy, that's hard. With our emotions on a roller coaster, with our enemies around us, with our hearts cast down, but with an expectation nevertheless that somewhere deep inside that God is going to act. Who knows? Will God give us victory over our enemies today? I don't know. I mean, there are more Christians martyred in the 20th century than in the whole 2,000 years before that combined. We all die sometimes. Is he going to heal this cancer or let it take its course? I don't know. But this one thing I do know, that those who wait for the Lord shall renew their strength. They will mount up with wings like eagles. They shall run and not be weary. They shall walk and not faint. God is saying, indeed, he's commanding us through his word today, do not be afraid. Instead, wait on him. You know, when we're waiting in fear and we're waiting in pain and when we're waiting and it's uncomfortable and unpleasant, we want to grumble and whinge and complain and blame everyone else and have bad stuff coming out of our mouths and have grumbling in our heart. Isn't that what we want to do? We don't like being uncomfortable. We don't like being afraid. We just want it all to finish. God, what are you doing? Come on, move along. Let's get over this. But those who wait expectantly for the Lord, shall renew their strength. They shall mount up with wings like eagles. They shall run and not be weary. They shall walk and not faint. See, come what may, if I'm diagnosed tomorrow with terminal cancer, I still am going to put my confidence in God, who has given me a life eternal with him. Because Jesus said to his disciples when they were afraid, listen to this, John chapter 14, verse 27, the peace I leave with you, my peace I give to you. I don't give it to you as the world gives. Do not let your hearts be troubled. Do not let them be afraid. And yet, so far as we know, each of these disciples other than Judas went on to do mighty things for God, and then they died for their faith. So often, we're focused on the here and now, but God's plan for my life and for your life is a life eternal. God's perspective is an eternal perspective. And that, my friend, is why you and I can put our confidence in him. When we're afraid, when we're in this place that's so scary, we can go to his word and say, you know what it says? It says here that those who wait for the Lord shall renew their strength. You know, you never feel big. You never feel strong when you're waiting for God. When we're afraid, we feel so small. You know, I think God means it to be that way. When we humble ourselves and we just come before God and say, God, I can't do this. I don't know. I'm afraid. I don't know what to do next. I'm just going to wait on you. I'm just

going to wait for you. I don't know what you're going to do. I don't know if you're going to show up. I don't know if you're going to talk. I don't know. I'm going to put my faith in you, and I'm going to wait on you, and I know my emotions are going to go up and down. I know it's going to be hard, but I'm just going to wait for my God. That's an eternal perspective. That's a God perspective. Jesus had to put his faith in God. Jesus lay all his glory aside, and he was there in the garden in Gethsemane just before he was crucified, struggling. He was afraid. He was hurting. And he just put his trust in God. Do not be afraid. God gives us his peace. That's what this passage from Isaiah says. Those who wait for the Lord shall renew their strength. The strength comes from God. The mounting up with eagles doesn't come because we flap a lot. It comes because we waited on God. The running and not being weary comes from God. Do not be afraid. Take God's peace from him. Go and wait. Just go and wait before him and let him pour his love and his peace into your life. Doesn't matter how big or bad or ugly the enemy is. It doesn't matter how fearful we are. It doesn't matter how dire the consequences of this particular situation might be. Why? Because God is the God who created the whole shooting match. Every star in the sky, every part of creation, God created it. God has an eternal perspective. And when we wait on him, he gives us his peace. That's the promise. My friend, do not be afraid. Let your confidence rest in God himself, and then let him do the rest. Wait on the Lord, and you shall renew your strength. Wait on the Lord, and you shall mount up with wings like an eagle. That's the promise. It's a God thing. Here at Christianity Works is to see your life powerfully transformed as you draw ever closer to Jesus in a rich, dynamic relationship with him. 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I'm Bernie Diamond, and I'll catch you again same time next week with another message of God's love, God's grace, and God's power for each one of us in Jesus Christ.

The world is a scary place, it sure is, but it's good that we have people like Bernie Dimet to help us navigate our way through it. I love that. Anyway, we'll be back with more Christianity Works next week around the same time, around that 5 minutes past eight mark. In the meantime, coming up shortly, we'll have a look at what the weather's doing for week two of the school holidays. Right now, Dave Crowder Band, How He Loves.

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0: You're with Rima Johnnycliff with you, and it's time for us to have a look at what the weather is going to be doing for this entire coming week, get a bit of a feel for it. Kicking off tomorrow being Monday, the North Island's got mainly fine weather with isolated showers in the north and the west. South Island, rain developing in the west, possibly even heavy with scattered showers in the north and the south. Mainly fine, though, in the east. On Tuesday, bearing in mind this is the second week of the holidays, the North Island has a period of rain spreading from west, followed by showers, but only scattered falls in the east. So just a little bit here and there. So you could run around in between, or even in it. South Island, rain in the west, possibly heavy, and showers in the south, mainly fine elsewhere. Wednesday sees the North Island with showers in the west from Waikato to Kapiti, and mainly fine elsewhere. In the South Island, occasional rain or showers in the west with scattered falls spreading elsewhere. Thursday sees the North Island mostly cloudy with showers in the west, easing later on. Partly cloudy with the odd shower elsewhere. And in the South Island, a few showers in the west and the south, but mostly fine elsewhere. And on Friday, in the North Island, isolated showers in the west, mainly fine elsewhere. And in the South Island, just showers in the west as well, with a bit in the south. Otherwise, looking pretty good. How's sound good? I think we can make the most of this week. We might even be able to get the kids outside running around. Maybe. Yeah. Anyway, take a jacket. Let's get into the music. It's Rima.
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It's Kane with Living Water right here on Rema. Johnny Clist with you as we continue on with great music. Coming up shortly, Zach Williams, Old Church Choir, but how about this one from Casting Crowns? It's Desert Road, and they're not too far away. After nine, we've got Insight for Living with Chuck Swindoll.

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1: In this update, a flare-up in hostilities between the United States and Iran is rippling across the wider Middle East. Sirens have sounded across Bahrain, and the United Arab Emirates has responded to missile and drone threats. The U.S. launched fresh waves of strikes at Iran, which has once again closed the Strait of Hormuz. Middle East analyst Aaron David Miller told the BBC, Iran has weaponized geography and is unmistakably clear, and the U.S. attacks won't change those calculations.
2: It has now turned its leverage and control of the Straits into its new nuclear weapon. It looks at the Straits as a potential ATM machine, source of cash and influence.
1: Christchurch police are investigating whether a string of overnight burglaries and a vehicle fire are linked. Officers were called to Lady Isaac Drive in Rolleston just before 3 this morning after reports someone was trying to break into a van. Two stolen cars fled the scene, with one later set alight in Hornby. Senior Sergeant Hamish Kerr says one vehicle was seen leaving Avonhead after a burglary at a nearby bar at 4 this morning. An earlier burglary on Hallswell Junction Road has not yet been linked. Police did not pursue the vehicles, and inquiries are underway to identify those involved. A geopolitical expert believes we need broader trade knowledge as we advance partnerships. Indian Prime Minister Narendra Modi left New Zealand last night after a full day of engagements in Auckland. Together with counterpart Chris Luxon, he's agreed to a strategic partnership and doubling two-way trade by 2030. Canterbury University Professor Anne-Marie Brady says, as we form more partnerships like this, our trade focus should shift away from just China.
3: Put people into Indonesia, Vietnam, India, and help our exporters understand those markets so that we can get some balance and range.
1: A 19-year-old has won the $50,000 first prize at the Kiritikanua Song Contest last night. Auckland countertenor Samuel Mataele has been hailed as one of New Zealand's most promising young singers after also winning many other contests. In sport, and two extra time between Argentina and Switzerland in the Football World Cup.
4: Almada, the save, and the follow-up is in!
1: Argentina won 3-1 after scores were locked at 1-1 at the end of regulation play. Argentina will now play England in the semis. They earlier beat Norway 2-1. The West Indies beat the Black Caps by 7 wickets in their opening one-day cricket game in Providence. The Windies chased down New Zealand's 267 with 7 balls to spare. Daryl Mitchell top scored for the Black Caps with 65. The Warriors women have been beaten 42-16 by the Canberra Raiders in their second NRLW contest of the year. Now to the latest Met Service short forecast for the nation until midnight tomorrow. Northland, Auckland and Coromandel, mainly fine tonight with the odd shower for Northland, partly cloudy tomorrow with isolated showers. From Waikato to Taranaki and for Bay of Plenty, Taupo and Tomarunui, cloud increasing tomorrow and isolated showers developing, turning to rain in Taranaki tomorrow night. From Gisborne to Wairarapa, Whanganui, and from Taihape to Wellington, generally fine, but cloudy periods and the odd shower for Kapiti and Wellington tomorrow. Nelson and Buller, mostly cloudy, a few showers in Buller spreading elsewhere tomorrow morning, and then turning to rain tomorrow evening, possibly heavy. From Grey to Fiordland, mostly cloudy, with a few showers turning to rain for a while tomorrow, possibly heavy and thundery. Marlborough, Canterbury, Otago and Southland, fine tonight with areas of fog in central Otago. High cloud tomorrow with patchy afternoon or evening rain. For Chatham Islands, cloudy periods. That's your news, sport and weather. I'm Joe Gilfillan.
0: From the Bible. For he has rescued us from the dominion of darkness and brought us into the kingdom of the Son he loves, in whom we have redemption, the forgiveness of sins. Words to live by on Rema.
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6: 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So how do we curb our good intentions? What's the biblical cure for burnout? In this study, Chuck will cite the compassionate words of Jesus, who taught and modelled the art of taking a break. Chuck titled today's message, Strengthening Your Grip on Leisure.

0: I am convinced that if left to ourselves, we'll opt for extremes virtually every time. That explains why God's Word so often addresses moderation and self-control, softening our sharp-cornered lives with more curves that require a slower speed. Even Jesus found it necessary to get away on occasion just to be alone. And who can forget his gracious invitation in Matthew chapter 11, "Come to me, all of you who are weary and carry heavy burdens, and I will give you rest. Take my yoke upon you. Let me teach you, because I am humble and gentle at heart, and you will find rest for your souls. For my yoke is easy to bear, and the burden I give you is light." That's found in verses 28 through 30 of that 11th chapter of Matthew. In our high-tech day of high-level pressures, Jesus offers us rest. While so many others are demanding, he is gentle. While competition is fierce and being in partnership with hard-charging, bullish leaders is tough, being yoked up with Jesus is easy. Yes, you heard that correctly. It's easy. Instead of increasing our load of anxiety, he promises to make it lighter. Is it any wonder Jesus' style and message created such a stir? While so many were piling on more and more guilt, more shoulds, more musts, he quietly offered rest and relief. So let me ask you, where do you go to find enough stillness to rediscover that God is God? Where do you find rest when your days and nights start running together? What special spot becomes your hideaway so that a little perspective is gleaned and a little sanity returns? How do you get relief from the fever pitch extremes of your own experiences? Jesus says to come to him. Listen to his words as I read from Matthew chapter 6, verses 24 through 34. "No one can serve two masters, for you will hate one and love the other. You will be devoted to one and despise the other. You cannot serve both God and money. That is why I tell you not to worry about everyday life, whether you have enough food and drink or enough clothes to wear. Isn't life more than food, and your body more than clothing? Look at the birds. They don't plant or harvest or store food in barns, for your heavenly Father feeds them. And aren't you far more valuable to him than they are? Can all your worries add a single moment to your life? And why worry about your clothing? Look at the lilies of the field and how they grow. They don't work or make their clothing. Yet Solomon in all his glory was not dressed as beautifully as they are. And if God cares so wonderfully for wildflowers that are here today and thrown into the fire tomorrow, he will certainly care for you. Why do you have so little faith? So, don't worry about these things, saying, what will we eat? What will we drink? What will we wear? These things dominate the thoughts of unbelievers. But your heavenly Father already knows all your needs. Seek the kingdom of God above all else, and live righteously, and he will give you everything you need. So don't worry about tomorrow, for tomorrow will bring its own worries. Today's trouble is enough for today.
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0: I want to speak with you about how to keep your world from coming apart. I especially dedicate this talk to you who feel that things are coming apart at the seams. You don't quite know how to cope with that. You don't quite know what to do, and there are many around you who are telling you, just work harder. Just try harder. Country Western singer Eddie Arnold in the 70s struck a familiar chord in the human heart when his recording turned into a gold and later a platinum platter. Make the world go away, get it off my shoulders. There are times that we do not fear an earthquake nearly as much as we fear a soul quake. Mentally disintegrating, pressure mounting, and the pace becoming increasingly more maddening. Now, you will always have those who tell you to just straighten up. Just tighten your belt and work faster. That things will be solved if you will work hard and make more so you can have more and then be happy. Now, this is not a talk against work. It's a talk against overwork. This isn't a sermon that encourages laziness. It is a sermon that encourages leisure, which is such a foreign concept to many who hear me right now that if your life depended on it, you couldn't remember the last time it was a reality. It isn't a sermon just for the rich or for those who have retired or for those of you who have recently had surgery and your doctor says you must rest, or for you that anticipate a vacation coming in a few weeks or maybe a few days. No, this is for all of us. You see, the problem is that you view yourself differently than others. You see yourself as productive and active and responsible and diligent, but your physician sees you as one flirting with a coronary. If a psychologist had a few hours with you, perhaps would see you as a compulsive or even a neurotic. Your family notices that your circle of friends is much less than it has ever been. And those friends you do have, there is a superficial relationship covered over by a lot of jokes and a good time and a spending of a little more money. But the deep stuff is gone. If there is one major group that I would wish would give me full attention, but alas, you probably won't. It is you who have turned your work into an all-consuming effort of your life. But see, it is your tendency when you hear talks of any kind to race toward that next deal, that next plan, that next activity. You view folks that take a lot of leisure as people who waste a lot of time. They lack motivation and discipline. They're a drain on society. They're sort of irresponsible. They don't take their work very seriously. And as a result, you have told yourself a lie. That you just don't have the time for leisure. You might wonder where talks like this are born. How does a preacher come up with a subject that I've never heard preached on before? This one was born on the runway at O'Hare Airport in Chicago. When I had taken my day off to travel up there, and I had gotten on the plane at 70 degrees above zero in L.A. and was about to get off the plane at 8 degrees below zero, and I asked myself just a simple question. Why? Why? What man in his right mind would do this? When am I going to take my day off seriously? Why all the hassle? Why the pace? What's the rush? Why did I say yes? Oh, I know that when you hear such things as God wants you to be quiet and to have leisure, you know that. That's not new. How's this for a twist, though? Look in your Bibles at Ephesians chapter 5, and you will read something here you won't read anywhere else. You'll discover that leisure is not just a nice suggestion or a good psychological principle to employ. You will discover that God commands you as his child to mimic him. And that has all the difference in the world. A message regarding leisure. Look at chapter 5, verse 1. Be imitators of God. The word is mimic. Be a God mimic as beloved children of his. Well, for example, all right, I'm to love as God loves. Verse 2 tells us that. Walk in love as Christ has loved us. Who would argue with that? No one. Matthew tells us in chapter 18 that I am to forgive as God has forgiven me. So I am to mimic God in forgiveness. Sure. Luke tells us that I am to have mercy as God is merciful. No one would argue with that. But next page, verse 15, I am to be careful how I walk. Verse 16, making the most of my time. Because my days are marked by evil. I am surrounded by a context of evil, and my life is to be in contrast to that. God's is. And so if I mimic God, I am to be not only loving and forgiving and merciful, but I am to be like God is. I am to take time. I'm to have leisure. Well, I wondered when I read these verses, where is it that God is on display, if I could put it like that? Where in the Bible, of all the places that I could turn, could I see God in action and discover the things I need to emulate that are just like him? And I was reminded of the first two chapters of the Bible. Turn back with me. I see here God displaying himself more clearly than in most places of the Bible. And I suddenly come, in my reading of these two chapters, I come across four very specific things that God did that I am to do in mimicking him. Look at the first sentence in the first chapter, the first verse, starting with God, and you'll observe what God did. In the beginning, God created. We'll come back and probe it a little deeper later on, but if I am to mimic God, I am to create. Now, the difference, of course, is that God creates from nothing. He's God. But in the thought processes of the eternal God, There was the dream, there was the vision, there was the plan for earth, for this world, and God, being who he is, able to create something from nothing, created this world. He created. If I am to mimic God, I must take time to create. A little later on, I read that each one of these living creatures that he made, that moved about, animated, and on into the creation of man, God communicated with them. Now, if I am to mimic God, I am not only to have time for creative things to occur, I am also to communicate. That's part of leisure. He spoke with this one, he spoke with that one, he gave direction here and there. We'll look at it in a moment, but he communicated. Look at chapter 2, verse 1. The heavens and the earth were completed and all their hosts. And the next verse says, by the seventh day, God completed his work which he had done, and he rested. There you are. If I am to emulate God, I too am to rest. Now, wait. There has not been sweat because omnipotence doesn't sweat. God did not come to the end of the sixth day and say, "Wow, those 6 days pooped me. I'm going to have to take some time off and rest," because omnipotence never gets tired. He purposely stopped his work and said, "I am going to rest. I will rest." Oh, there was much more he could have done. There's always more to do. I mean, he could have been creating all through the centuries, right up to this present time, still creating more and more of the universe that we would never, ever discover. It is so vast. It is so infinite. But he purposely called a halt to his work, and he said, "Rest is now necessary." And he rested. Fourth, I observe that having created man in chapter 2, he took an interest in man. He brought man a wife. He joined them together as one. He gave them instructions on how to live. "For this cause a man shall leave father and mother and shall glue himself to his wife, and the two will become one. And they were both naked and they were not ashamed." And a little later in chapter 3, it reads that he came to walk with them in the cool of the day. He related.

Something that happens when all the kids are raised. What a joke. Playing croquet in the backyard or lolling around in your own jacuzzi. How about warming your toes around the fireplace on a cold winter night? Well, they may or may not be leisure. It all depends on what you make of them. You see, leisure comes from the Latin licere, L-I-C-E-R-E, that means to be permitted. Leisure will not occur until we give ourselves permission. That's a funny thing to say. Who wouldn't give himself permission? Every workaholic you will ever meet. Every hassled mother that will never come to an end of the mounds and mounds of work. Every single parent that tries to play double duty and keeps coming up short, trying to catch up. Every hassled, guilt-ridden student who knows there's more to be done this semester than I'll ever get accomplished. You know who I've described? I've described all of us. Not until we give ourselves permission and see it as a priority will we, in fact, have leisure. Friends, I'm not talking about unwork. No. I am not talking about spending our days twiddling our thumbs, looking out and watching the sun rise and then set. I am talking about meaningful leisure. That for which we have been made. But our generation has ripped it off. And has told the young executive, if you want to get ahead, you stay at it. You work overtime. Turn it into 12 to 15 hours. Add Sundays. And you'll travel on those days and you'll pull this off when you get there. And you'll start early and you'll work late. That's the way it is in this company. If you're a part of the corporation, that's the way it's going to be. Really? I ask you, will you ever get to know God living like that? Ever, ever, ever, as his child? One man writes, most middle-class Americans tend to worship their work, to work at their play, to play at their worship. As a result, their meanings and values are distorted. Their relationships disintegrate faster than they can keep them in repair. And their lifestyles resemble a cast of characters in search of a plot. Another says, the laboring man has not leisure for a true integrity day by day. He has no time to be anything but a machine. William McNamara wrote, possibly the greatest malaise in our country is our neurotic compulsion to work. Another was written, when work becomes a person's all-consuming interest, even if the work is good and necessary, it is idolatry. Personally, I am of the confirmed opinion that until we know the value and experience the value of leisure, we will not imitate God. We will not. The psalmist said, be still and know I am God. Have you ever thought about substituting the words, have leisure and know that I am God? Take time, push aside the demands, build a parenthesis around the day, insert a moment or two or five or 15 in which you and I get in touch, in which you observe the beauty of what I have made. Minute vacations that you pull aside to home in on those things that are valuable. Slow me down, Lord, writes Orrin Crane. Ease the pounding of my heart by the quieting of my mind. Steady my hurried pace with a vision of the eternal reach of time. Give me amidst the confusion of the day the calmness of the everlasting hills. Break the tensions of my nerves and muscles with the soothing music of the singing streams that live in my memory. Teach me the art of taking minute vacations, of slowing down, to look at a flower, to chat with a friend, to pat a dog.

0: dog, to smile at a child, to read a few lines from a good book. Slow me down, Lord, and inspire me to send my roots deep into the soil of life's enduring values that I may grow toward my greater destiny. Remind me each day that the race is not always to the swift, that there is more to life than increasing its speed. Let me look up to the towering oak and know that it grew great and strong because it grew slowly and well. You say in return, well, that sounds like the guy has a week's vacation, walking through the woods. If you wait for that, it may never come. You see, leisure must become a part of our day, not just a part of our year. Leisure must not be always connected with a camping site or an old swimming hole when we were children, or 3 weeks' time to write a chapter in a book or paint a canvas. Leisure must become a way of life that is inserted to keep us in touch with the eternal, or we lose touch.
1: 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I'm Clayton Bjellin, inviting you to join us again when Chuck Swindoll continues his message about the God-given gift of leisure next weekend on Insight for Living.
2: There you go, powerful stuff from Chuck Swindoll. An important way to look at it from a balanced perspective, isn't it? We are called to take time to rest and, you know, refurbish ourselves, well, whatever, however the wording is. But, you know, we can't let it take over our life, so we need to strengthen our grip on it, don't we? Anyway, next week we'll strengthen our grip on something else. Maybe it will be a rope.

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1: Oh, wasn't that some great music here on Rima? Johnny Clist with you. Now, I tell you what, time for us to talk a little bit about the word for today. Now, this has been going for a long time with Rima. It's one of the most important things that we've been involved with. Now, based on the writings of Bob Gass, it is always inspiring and powerful stuff. 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Now, most of it starts at rima.co.nz. You can look at it online there. You can sign up for an email to be sent out to you, or you can listen to it, or you can even from there go and get the app on the Play Store or the Apple Store. And if you get it there, then it means that you can listen to it or read it anytime you like during the day. And then if you've missed a couple, you can even go back a few episodes and listen to things if you're thinking, this is a good series, I like this. So it means that you can listen to it or read it whenever you want. Now, if you are a physical person who likes the booklet to keep with your physical Bible, so you do that quiet time each day, you can order that to be sent out to you every, I think, 3 or 4 times a year, free of charge from the team at Rema. And you can do that at rema.co.nz. It's pretty cool. Now, if it's something that's been impacting you, don't forget, you can support Rema and the ministry of Word for Today on the website, rema.co.nz as well. So there you go. That's the key place to go to. And the word for today, inspiring generations for decades and decades. And we just look forward to it still impacting many, many more people to come. All right, let's get back into it. You with Rema.
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7: Hi, I'm Katie Markar. In The Sound of Music, Maria says, let's start at the very beginning. When you read, you begin with ABC. When you sing, you begin with Do, Re, Mi. The Gospel of John begins, in the beginning was the Word, and the Word was with God, and the Word was God. Wow, what a way to start. Matthew's gospel begins with Jesus' birth story, not John. He begins by reminding us of God's creation of the world in Genesis. In the beginning, God created the heavens and the earth. He reminds us that the story of Jesus doesn't start with Mary and Joseph. Jesus is one with God, the creator of the world. This little verse takes the reader in the amazing cosmic story of the universe. What an incredible way to begin Jesus' story. The creator of the world is also the one who came to save it. I'm Katie Markar from the theology program at the University of Otago.
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great local music from Brooke Franzen and her song based on Psalm 42. We will be reading some Bible stuff together later on in the show after 11 as part of our worship time. So do make sure you do stick around for that. Even if you're tucked up in bed, even if you've had your shower and you've got your hot chocolate or sitting there, it's wonderful time to just to be able to wind your day down. And that's kicking in after 11. But after 10, let me tell you what I've got lined up for you after 10. Some great stuff. Turning Point with David Jeremiah. Right now, though, moving on with Loving the Outcome.

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1: In this update, the risks are unknown if the highly pathogenic bird flu spreads to our shores. There are now 8 confirmed cases of the contagious H5N1 strain in Australia, meaning the virus is now on every continent. The Department of Conservation's working to vaccinate 5 native birds in captive breeding programs, the Kakapo, Takahe, Tuturuatu, Kaki and Kakariki. Auckland University professor Diane Brunton says we don't know how severe the impact on our native species could be.
2: Of our offshore islands that are sanctuaries, we have lots of endangered or threatened species that are in high densities.
1: Elevating relations with India could help our overall trade strategy. Prime Minister Chris Luxon has agreed to a strategic partnership with Narendra Modi during the Indian Prime Minister's fleeting Auckland visit. The pair have also agreed to double two-way trade by 2030, deepen maritime cooperation, and carry out more joint naval activity. Canterbury University political science professor Anne-Marie Brady says broadening our trading partners is a smart move.
3: Any business will know you don't want to put your eggs in one basket. You don't want to be reliant on one market. And so the more the better.
1: A powerful typhoon has now made landfall in China, with nearly 2 million people evacuated from areas in the path of the storm. Typhoon Bavi is the second to hit the country in a week. Landslides triggered by the now Category 1 storm have killed at least 17 people in the Philippines. Auckland's mayor says the city rail link has been too expensive and taken too long. Final touches have been underway on the $5.5 billion project this weekend, including a full-scale dress rehearsal ahead of its rapidly approaching opening. Trains resume tomorrow, with officials suggesting this is the last time the entire network will be closed all at once. Wayne Brown says his feelings about the CRL are mixed.
4: On the one hand, it's a good idea to have that looped railroad to go through there. On the other hand, the railway stations didn't need to be cathedrals. We didn't need to spend so much.
1: In sport, Jude Bellingham is England's hero after bagging a second consecutive Football World Cup brace to beat Norway 2-1 in the quarterfinals in Miami. The winner came 3 minutes into extra time after scores were locked at 1-1 at the end of regulation. 2 extra time goals have seen Argentina beat Switzerland 3-1 and join England in the semis. ANZ Premiership netballers are experimenting with other career options because there's no confirmed competition for next year. Netball New Zealand has yet to give any indication of what happens now the broadcast deal with TVNZ has expired. Mystics defender Charlotte Manley is exploring an operatic pursuit on TikTok.
5: Because there's probably won't be a netball season next year, I thought I'd just come on here and just try my luck with singing. I'm going to be doing an opera cover.
1: On to the Met Service forecast for the nation. Northland, Auckland and Coromandel, mainly fine tonight with the odd shower for Northland. Partly cloudy tomorrow with isolated showers. From Waikato to Taranaki and for Bay of Plenty, Taupo and Tomarunui, cloud increasing tomorrow and isolated showers developing, turning to rain in Taranaki tomorrow night. From Gisborne to Wairarapa, Whanganui and from Taihape to Wellington, generally fine, but cloudy periods and the odd shower for Kapiti and Wellington tomorrow. Nelson and Buller, mostly cloudy, a few showers in Buller spreading elsewhere tomorrow morning and then turning to rain tomorrow evening, possibly heavy. From Grey to Fiordland, mostly cloudy with a few showers turning to rain for a while tomorrow, possibly heavy and thundery. Marlborough, Canterbury, Otago and Southland, fine tonight with areas of fog in central Otago, high cloud tomorrow with patchy afternoon or evening rain. Chatham Islands, cloudy periods. That's your news, sport and weather. I'm Joe Gilfillan.
0: From the Bible. Praise to the God of all comfort. Praise be to the God and Father of our Lord Jesus Christ, the Father of compassion and the God of all comfort, who comforts us in all our troubles, so that we can comfort those in any trouble with the comfort we ourselves have received from God. Words to live by on Rima.
6: 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Stick around. Guess what I've got lined up for you today? Right now, some Turning Point, and we're all about finding strength through weakness.
7: Welcome to Turning Point Weekend Edition. Are you so full of your own accomplishments that there's no room for God to work? Today, Dr. David Jeremiah explains how to empty yourself so that God can fill you. With today's message, Finding Strength Through Weakness, is David.
8: And thank you for joining us today. The Bible says that when we are weak, then we are strong. How could that possibly be? Well, if you've never experienced it in your life, you have to depend on what the Scripture says. But that's a pretty good thing to depend on, I'll tell you. The Bible tells us the truth about this. When you are weak, if you know God, you can become strong. Finding Strength Through Weakness is next, right here on the weekend edition of Turning Point. 2 Corinthians chapter 12 is a well-known passage of Scripture. Here we are introduced to an experience that Paul the Apostle had. It was an amazing thing that Almighty God had done for him. By divine appointment, Paul had been lifted up to see the glories of heaven. It was so awesome to Paul that he didn't even know how to explain it. In the first six verses of the 12th chapter, he tries to tell us about it, and he doesn't even want to take full credit for it. He says, "I knew a man once who was lifted up to heaven." He's talking about himself. He said, whether in the body or out of the body, I don't know. Paul wasn't willing to tell us all that happened. Maybe he was not capable of telling us all that happened. But what Paul does know is this. On a certain occasion, because of divine appointment, he had been lifted up to see the glories of heaven, and no man had ever seen them before. But something is about to happen as the result of that in Paul's life that he could not possibly have predicted. He is about to experience weakness in his life. The experience of weakness in the believer's life is the beginning of our understanding of this passage. And we ask, first of all, why would weakness ever be experienced? Why is Paul going to have weakness in his life, having had this glorious experience recorded for us in the first six verses? Because God takes a different view of things than we do. That's why. God sees us, and he sees all that is behind us and before us. And God knew that this great exaltation and revelation, while it was a great experience for Paul, was potentially dangerous. It could have called Paul from his mission and caused his downfall. Two times Paul explains this to us in the text. Two times he says this, "Lest I should be exalted above measure." Eugene Peterson's paraphrase puts it this way. He has Paul saying, "Lest I should get the big head." Have you ever had the big head? Paul is saying, "I was given this weakness, this experience in my life, and God allowed it because he didn't want me to get overwhelmed with the importance of what had happened." So that Paul would not be ruined by his heavenly vision, God allowed Satan to send a thorn into Paul's life. Paul tells us that the thorn given to him was for the purpose of humbling him and preventing him from boasting of his revelations. The humility of his life became a precondition of the indwelling power of Christ. There's interesting logic behind all of this. Had Paul not been humbled by the thorn in his flesh, he would have been tempted to boast of the divine visions as though they were his own. He would have used them to exalt himself. But this would have amounted to denying God's power in his life. Instead of giving God the glory for what happened, he could have taken the glory to himself. Indeed, it would have been tantamounting to usurping the role of God's glory in his own life, which is unthinkable. In other words, where there is pride and arrogance, there cannot, by definition, be the divine power of God, and God knew that. So why is weakness experienced? Well, in Paul's case, God allowed weakness in his life to keep him from something far worse than the weakness he was experiencing. Now, how is this weakness expressed? Look down at your Bibles at verse 7. "A thorn in the flesh was given to me, a messenger of Satan to buffet me, lest I be exalted above measure." How many of you know Satan's on a leash? Did you know that? We learn that in the book of Job, don't we? Satan's on a leash. How many of you know that Satan can't do anything God doesn't give him permission to do? Right now, he's being given a great deal of freedom, but one of the days in the future, that's all going to end. But in this situation, God allowed Satan, according to the Scripture, to drive a stake into Paul's life. Literally, the word thorn is the word for stake. God allowed Satan to buffet Paul. Really, the word buffet means to beat up. What happened was, after he got back from his visitation in heaven and what he saw that was so awesome, one day he was blindsided by something the Bible refers to as a stake being driven into his life and being buffeted or beaten by Satan. What was this thorn? I have absolutely no idea. Nor does anybody else, even though many claim to have figured it out. Some people think that it was the loss of Paul's eyesight. I can't think of anything that would have been more of a broadside to the great intellectual apostle than to be put in such a situation where he could no longer read his manuscripts or his scrolls. I am a student, and once in a while I've thought about what it would be like not to be able to take my books down off the shelves and open them up and be able to read them clearly, or use my computer as I write and as I study. Some people think that's what happened to Paul, and one of the reasons they say that is because in the book of Galatians, and in the 6th chapter and the 11th verse, Paul, writing to the Galatian believers, makes this statement. He says, "See with what large letters I have written to you in my own hand." And so some of the scholars have said, see, there it is. Paul was losing his eyesight and he had to write in big letters. Well, what if Paul wrote in big letters because he wanted them to think it was really important? Do you ever do that? When I'm writing and I want to make sure that I really don't forget this, I write in big letters. That doesn't mean I'm blind. No, we don't know what really happened. I mean, I could give you a list of all the things that have been suggested. It would be absolutely worthless information. What we do know is this, that something happened so dramatic in Paul's life that it changed everything. Let us suppose for a moment that Paul had supplied us details about his thorn in the flesh, and that just for the sake of argument, his thorn in the flesh was some particular kind of epilepsy. Well, if he had done that, every generation of Christians, the great majority of whom will never come close to epilepsy, would be inclined to dismiss this whole passage saying, well, that just has to do with the apostle and his epilepsy, and it has nothing to do with me. No, by his silence as to the nature of Paul's problem, our Lord has made this wonderful passage meaningful to anyone who is going through any kind of trouble anytime. Now, I don't know how many of you here might think you have a thorn in the flesh. All of us have problems, don't we? Some of you are going through physical problems right now as you get older. It is an amazing thing that you go through. Now, I'm not there yet, but I've heard about this. You fix one malady, and in the process of fixing that, you create another one. You take medicine for your arthritis, and it makes you sick to your stomach. So then you have to take medicine for your sick stomach, and it creates other kinds of problems. You might have a physical problem. You may have a relational problem. Whatever it is, you could qualify as somebody who's had a thorn in the flesh. You're kind of getting beat up right now by life. And that's what God allowed it. The Bible says God allowed this to happen on purpose for Paul's good. I need to tell you that when this happened, God didn't abandon Paul. In fact, in verses 8 and 9 of the 12th chapter, look down at your Bibles, notice what happened. And this is so normal, so everyday kind of thing. Concerning this thing, Paul wrote, I pleaded with the Lord 3 times that this thing might depart from me. And he said to me, my grace is sufficient for you. Now, let's don't be too hard on Paul, because that is exactly what we do, isn't it? As soon as we get a major issue, we say, Lord, get this thing out of my life. Lord, I don't want this. I don't need it. I don't need it now. I don't need it in the midst of everything else. Lord Jesus, please take this away. Paul came to the Lord 3 times with this request. Lord God, I can't go on like this. Take this out of my life. Oh, Lord Jesus, I don't need this anymore. Please remove it. And the Lord said, Paul, I'm not going to do that. I'll tell you what I'm going to do. I'm going to help you get through it. No, I don't want to get through it. I want it to go away. You guys know what I'm talking about? Sure you do. Did you ever stop and think about the fact that the three prayers that Paul prayed here in 2 Corinthians are very similar to the three prayers that our Lord prayed in Gethsemane? Do you remember in Gethsemane, three times Jesus prayed? It's when the disciples were sleeping on him. And what was his prayer? He was praying that the cup might be removed, that he might not have to drink this cup. Nobody knows all that's involved in that. We certainly know that Jesus wasn't asking not to go to the cross. That's the reason for which he came. Here's what I think. I think that in the Garden of Gethsemane, in his humanity, the full weight of the sin of the world descended upon the Lord. And for maybe that moment of time, he realized what was going to happen when he hung on the cross, bearing all the sin of all the world. And he said, "Oh God, let this cup pass from me." Three times. And God did for his own son Jesus what Jesus did for Paul. He said no. And by the way, aren't you glad that the Father God did not lift the burden of sin off of his son in response to his request? Because had he done that, we would be lost and we would be without any hope at all. And so Almighty God said to Paul, "No, I'm not going to take this away. But in the place of the thorn in the flesh, I am going to do something for you very important." When God told Paul that his grace was sufficient for him, which is at the end of this passage, he was simply assuring the apostle that while his thorn would not be removed, everything that he needed to deal with that thorn would be provided and available to him at all times and in sufficient supply. Just as he writes in 2 Corinthians chapter 9 about the grace of God, Paul would understand that his God was able to make all grace abound so that always having all sufficiency in all things, he would have an abundance. So first of all, he didn't take away his weakness. He gave him sufficient provision. And then along with that, he gave him supernatural power. Notice at the end of verse 9, "For my strength is made perfect in weakness." The Lord told Paul that the only way he would ever experience the fullness of the power of God was to be made aware of his own weakness without it. A.B. Simpson commented on this verse on an occasion, and he said, "Here is the secret of divine all-sufficiency. To come to the end of everything in ourselves and in our circumstances, when we reach this place, we will stop asking for sympathy because of our hard situation or bad treatment. For we will recognize these things as the very conditions of our blessing, and we will turn from them to God and find in them a claim upon God's power." The experience of weakness in the believer's life illustrated by Paul, the exchange for weakness, God's provision of supernatural grace and supernatural power. Now notice what happened at the end of this exchange is that there is an end of weakness, not Paul's weakness, but weakness in Paul. He says in verses 9 and 10, that when this happened to him, when through his weakness, God's power descended upon him, two things happened. First of all, he discovered a new ability. He says in verse 9, "Therefore, most gladly, I will rather boast in my infirmities that the power of Christ may rest upon me." Paul came to understand, men and women, that his thorn in the flesh was God working in his life. And what God told Paul was this. He said, "Son, you are not going to be without the grace you need to do your job and get through this. You will not be without strength to be my ambassador. But the creative difference from now on is going to be like this. Your weakness is going to serve to magnify my greatness and my glory in such a way that no one will ever again be able to explain you in human terms." And that's what happened. That's what happened to Paul. In that moment, as he describes this experience, it became no longer about Paul and all about Christ. It came to the place where Paul, as gifted as he was, as intellectual as he was, as learned and disciplined as he was, all of that was put aside in his weakness. And the power of Almighty God filled the vacuum. He discovered a new ability. And then he discovered a new attitude. Oh, how many of you know we could use some new attitudes these days? Have you heard all the complaining and griping about all the stuff that's going on? I mean, this is a sorry thing. We live in such terrible times. Paul said that what happened when God allowed this experience in his life is he developed a new attitude. Notice what he says in verse 10. Therefore, I take pleasure in infirmities and in reproaches and in needs and in persecutions and in distresses for Christ's sake. For when I am weak, then I'm strong. Now, please hear me. Paul's not a masochist. He's not saying, oh, I just love it when I'm hurting so badly. He's not saying, Lord God, pour out your wrath on me. The harder, the better. No, no, no. Paul is saying, I now understand that even when I'm going through difficult times, it is because I am still in God's purview. I am still in God's plan. He's up to something in my life. And I take pleasure in it because I can't wait to see what God's going to do. What is it that we ask when we go through stuff? I can tell you, your first question, it is, why? Why is this happening to me? Why is this taking place in my life? Why do I have to go through? Lord, not now, not this. And what happens when you begin to get a biblical perspective on all this? You just change your question a little bit. You might want to ask why. Everybody does that, but you follow it up quickly with what? Lord, what is it that you want to do in my life through this time? And I promise you, if you ask him, he'll help you understand what it is. He'll begin to show you. George Matheson was a well-known blind preacher of Scotland. And one day he wrote these words. He said, my God, I have never thanked you for my thorn. I have thanked you 1,000 times for my roses, but not once for my thorn. I have been looking forward to a world where I shall get compensation for the cross that I have carried. But I have never thought of my cross as a present glory itself. Teach me the glory of my cross, Lord. Teach me the value of my thorn. Show me that I have climbed to you by the path of pain. Show me that my tears have made my rainbows. End of quote. And then we come to the explanation of it all. Once again, the key phrase, when I am weak, then I am strong. What does it mean? Is this a disconnect? Is this a statement without meaning? No, it is a statement with incredible meaning. And if we can get our arms around it today, it'll change our whole perspective on life. Here's what God is teaching us. He is telling us that when we are weak and confused, he's up to

understood their own poverty unless God broke through with strength. But the most vivid picture you will find in all of the Bible, the picture of the cross. If you read the writings of Paul, you will discover that at the very center of his writings is the cross. For you see, on the cross was the greatest demonstration of power through weakness. Look at him hanging there between two convicted malefactors, thieves, if you will. His hands nailed to the cross, his feet to the cross, standing there without any of the information of the scriptures that we have today. Look at that picture. Is that a picture of power? Or is it not a picture of absolute weakness? The weakness of a man strung out on a cross, unable even to suck in his own breath. But I say to you that out of that weakness on the cross came the greatest power the world has ever known. Through the death and burial and resurrection of Jesus Christ, the power of Almighty God was released into this world. And if you're a Christian today, that power has transformed your life and is in the process of transforming that life. That power has lifted you up out of your own situation and put you in a place you never dreamed you could be. It's the power of God that breaks the chains of sin in our life. And it all started in that weakness when the Savior hung there for us. And Paul never got over it. He couldn't get past it. When he wrote to the Corinthians, as he began to teach them, as he was coming to them, as he was writing these two letters that we have to them, every time you turn around, he's saying something about it. In 1 Corinthians chapter 1, verses 23 and 24, he writes, "But we preach Christ crucified, to the Jews a stumbling block, and to the Greeks foolishness, but to those who are called, both Jews and Greeks, Christ, the power of God." When he was coming there to minister to them, he had just left Athens. That hadn't been a great experience. Athens was filled with all the Athenian wisdom of the day. It was the place where Paul preached to the unknown God. You remember that sermon? Now he's on his way from Athens and he's going to Corinth. And Corinth has a reputation of being an even more intellectual, sophisticated. It's the place where the Corinthian games were held. And he says, in his heart, he's probably thinking, what in the world am I going to say to these people? And Paul, as he trudged along the road, trying to sort all this out and get it together, we read later on in the book of 1 Corinthians and in the second chapter, he tells us a little bit about what he decided. I want to just read this to you. Just pretend I'm Paul and listen to me as if I were telling you what I went through and how I came up with what I was going to do. Listen. "And I, brethren, when I came to you, I didn't come with excellence of speech or of wisdom, declaring to you the testimony of God. For I determined on my way from Athens not to know anything among you except Jesus Christ and him crucified. I was with you in weakness and in fear and in much trembling. And my speech and my preaching were not with persuasive speech or words or human wisdom, but my speech was in the demonstration of the Spirit and of the power, that your faith, Corinthians, should not be in the wisdom of this man, but in the wisdom of Almighty God." Paul said, "I'm not going to come here and try to impress you." One of the things he's criticized for in 2 Corinthians is he's a very unattractive person. They tell him that he doesn't look like they want him to look. He doesn't preach like they want him to preach. That his speech is contemptible. Not exactly what you want to hear on Monday morning after you've given your heart to preaching. The whole book is about their criticism of Paul because he doesn't match the oratory and the sophistication of their great leaders and speakers. And Paul just turns it upside down and says, "That's right, I'm not any of those things. All I am is a humble servant of Almighty God. I am so humble, I am so weak," says Paul, "that if God hadn't done something, nothing would have happened." And later on in 2 Corinthians chapter 3, he puts it so succinctly, you can't miss it. He says, "Not that we are sufficient of ourselves to think of anything as being from ourselves, but our sufficiency is from God." It was only in

0: in Paul's weakness that the power could be of God. Let me tell you what I've learned. God loves to use people without abilities and lift them up, and that is no excuse for not getting an education. But God uses people. I mean, if you go through church history, you'll find some of the greatest preachers had very little opportunities for seminary training and education. But he uses some other kinds of people too. He uses people who have gifts and have training and have abilities if they will renounce their dependence upon those things and put their dependence instead on God. So he wants to use all of us, but he won't use us if we're stuck on ourselves. There is no way to have the divine power of God in your life if you're all puffed up with yourself. If you're so full of yourself, there's no room for God. The paradox of strength through weakness. God chooses to use us only when we become dependent upon him. It is when we are out of answers. It is when we are out of confidence. It is when we are out of strength. It is when we have nowhere else to turn but to God. It is when we are no longer full of ourselves that Almighty God begins to break through into us and his power shines through. There is no one who is too weak for God to use. But there are probably several who are too strong for God to use. You've seen them. You've known them. Perhaps you've sat under them. They're so full of their own accomplishments. There's no room for God to get glory. But if you're here today and you feel God wants you to preach or teach or go to seminary or maybe go to the mission field, but every time you turn around, you start thinking about, oh, bet I'm not, I can't do that. Oh, yes, you can. Not in your own strength, but in his. He's just looking for people like you who will come and say, Lord, I'm weak. I'm like Gideon, the least of my family. I'm like Jeremiah, I can't speak. I'm like Moses, I can't speak. You just wait. If you come with a heart of yieldedness and surrender, God will take the emptiness that you feel and fill it up with himself. So I encourage you today, embrace this paradox. Say it with me. When I am weak, then I am strong. When I am weak, then I am strong. And you don't have to worry about engineering this. Just let God direct it in your life. But recognize it when it comes and accept it for what it is. And thank God for the opportunity he's going to provide in this time in your life.
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2: Some powerful advice from the team from Turning Point. That, of course, is all about finding strength through weakness. Johnny Clist with you. Coming up shortly, we'll do our sports update of how the sports have rolled out this weekend, plus some great music from Mercy Me and this one from Shep Schlitter. 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

0: All right. Can you believe it? It is time for us to check out how the sports have rolled out this weekend. It's time for the sports report. And in the World Nations Championship, what a wonderful second week of games. Ireland defeated Japan 36-20. We all know that the All Blacks smashed Italy. It was a close match for a lot of it, and then 47-17 was the final score, 30 points the difference. France defeated Australia 42-26. That was a pretty epic game as well. In other matches, South Africa beat Scotland 42-28. Scotland actually held them pretty close, to be honest. It was pretty epic. England defeated Fiji 73-8. That is a hiding and a half. While Argentina beat Wales 35-21. This means that in the Northern Hemisphere pool after 2 weeks, Ireland is on top with 10 points and France and Scotland are close behind on, I think, 6 and 5 or 7 and 6. While South Africa and the All Blacks are dominating the Southern Hemisphere, both with the maximum 10 points. So, yeah, go, boys, go. We'll see how it all unfolds with week 3 next week. Bring on Ireland, eh? Anyway, well, it started off as a close match. The Warriors have had a big push in the second half to beat the West Tigers 32-6. In other matches, Cowboys beat the Sea Eagles by 1 point. Rabbits beat the Knights by 2 points. Then the Roosters beat the Eels. The Raiders beat the Bulldogs. And the Sharks beat the Dolphins 66-0. Meaning that the current top four is now made up of the Panthers, Warriors, Roosters, then Sharks, with the Knights coming in a close fifth. Well, after beating the English in a test series, the Black Caps have begun their one-day series against the West Indies with a 7-wicket loss. It may sound like a bit of a beating, but it was actually a lot closer than that, I think, in a lot of ways. And the Black Caps showed a lot of promise with their batting. A bit tough in the old bowling, just we'll say. In the supercars, Kiwi Matt Payne is back on the podium for all 3 week races this weekend and took the lead in the championship for 2026, so that's pretty epic. While SVG will be hoping for some of that to rub off on him tomorrow, back when he's back in the ovals tomorrow morning, he will start 12th in Atlanta for the Quaker State 400. So we'll see how he rolls out with that. Anyway, that, my dear friends, is a sport. Should we get back to the music?
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4: You know, in Luke chapter 12, verse 32, it says, "Fear not, little flock, little sheep, for your Father desires to give his kingdom to you." Do you realize that even as a child, God desires to journey with you so that you experience the kingdom reality that he has in store for you? I don't believe that you and I have to live on earth just like simple beings. We get to live a supernatural life, accessing kingdom realities, being in the heavenly places. The Bible says that you are seated in heavenly places. So can I encourage you today that there's a tangible reality for you to tap into and for you to experience? So continue to ask the Father and continue to understand that this revelation is your inheritance. I want to help you grow in your faith. Let's connect. It's Joshua Singh, so you can find me on joshuasingh.com.
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0: Great stuff from Sam Wesley, Living Water, right here on Rema. Johnny Clist with you, coming in after 11, an hour of worship to wind down your Sunday. And then don't forget, we've got great teaching throughout the night. After midnight, we'll kick in with some Running With Fire with Tark Barner and, of course, a bit of Derek Prince. But right now, this is Sepp Schlitta with Won't Start Now.
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1: In this update, one person's been arrested after someone was stabbed on Auckland's North Shore this evening. Police were called to Valley View Road in Glenfield about 8 o'clock. Waitemata Shift Commander Senior Sergeant Dean Roberts says officers arrived at the scene within minutes and found the victim with a stab wound. Hātahone St John says a patient was taken to Auckland City Hospital in a serious condition. Part of the footpath remains closed while police continue their investigation. Auckland's mayor says the city's already building momentum towards expanding the India relationship. Wayne Brown's comments come on the back of Narendra Modi's whirlwind 24 hours in the country yesterday. The Indian Prime Minister's agreed to expand defence cooperation and double two-way trade by 2030. Mayor Brown says the world's moving towards more city-to-city trade and Auckland is no different.
2: We're the only city and we're making the most of those things, and that's why we've got arrangements with Hyderabad and Bangalore. There's already New Zealand tech companies there.
1: An Auckland florist linked to a Vietnamese cannabis ring has been sentenced to almost 7 years in jail. 57-year-old Thi Thai Van is convicted of 40 charges, including laundering more than $7 million. Judge Catherine Maxwell says Van's laundering undermines confidence in finance systems and prosecution is vital to disrupting transnational drug trafficking. Potential for an El Nino drought to prune some fruit exports. The weather events typically seen spring dominated by westerly winds, with drier conditions likely for orchard hotspots like Tasman and Hawke's Bay. Earth Science New Zealand says this spring could be record-breaking. The CEO of Golden Bay Fruit in Motueka, Evan Haywood, says conditions could produce smaller fruit, limiting exports to markets that buy larger produce.
3: For example, Taiwan, Vietnam is another one. So some of those markets might be shorted, but the fruit quality under a drought condition is normally really good. The pressures are good. The BRICS levels are good.
1: U.S. Republican Senator Lindsey Graham has died. A statement from his office says he died on Saturday evening from a brief and sudden illness. The 71-year-old was a close political ally of President Donald Trump. In sport, Argentina and England will face off in a Football World Cup semi-final on Thursday morning. Argentina beat Switzerland 3-1 in extra time in the quarterfinals. England beat Norway 2-1 in extra time. Alexander Zverev stands on the precipice of back-to-back major titles as he meets Jannik Sinner in tomorrow morning's men's Wimbledon tennis final, Craig Gabriel reports.
4: In a sense, regular programming has been restored. For 9 consecutive majors, either Jannik Sinner or Carlos Alcaraz were in the final, and at times both. That run was broken at Roland Garros a month ago when Alexander Zverev beat Flavio Cobolli. Now, with Sinner returning to the Wimbledon final, another streak may start. But with Carlos injured, it could be with Zverev, who's playing with a higher degree of confidence after winning the French when he got the monkey off his back.
1: Weather for the next 24 hours in Auckland, Northland and Coromandel. Mainly fine tonight with the odd shower for Northland. Partly cloudy tomorrow with isolated showers. From Waikato to Taranaki and for Bay of Plenty, Taupo and Tomurunui, cloud increasing tomorrow, isolated showers developing, turning to rain in Taranaki tomorrow night. From Gisborne to Wairarapa, Whanganui and from Taihape to Wellington, generally fine but cloudy periods and the odd shower for Kapiti in Wellington tomorrow. Nelson and Buller, mostly cloudy. A few showers in Buller spreading elsewhere tomorrow morning and then turning to rain tomorrow evening, possibly heavy. From Grey to Fiordland, mostly cloudy, with a few showers turning to rain for a while tomorrow, possibly heavy and thundery. Marlborough, Canterbury, Otago and Southland, fine tonight with areas of fog in central Otago. High cloud tomorrow with patchy afternoon or evening rain. Chatham Islands, cloudy periods. That's your news, sport and weather. I'm Joe Gilfillan.
0: From the Bible. And he is the head of the body, the church. He is the beginning and the firstborn among the dead, so that in everything he might have the supremacy. Words to live by on Rema.
5: You're with Rema, Johnny Clist with you, and it's time for us to get into some wonderful worship in our Worship Nation show as we head down towards midnight, an hour to wind down our weekend and our Sunday, head into the second week of the holidays. For those who aren't on holiday, just another week. Either way, if you've been feeling it's a bit cold, how about this? Lake Tekapo has recorded the coldest temperature this winter. Minus 12.5 degrees. So if you thought it was cold where you were, how about that? Minus 12.5 degrees Celsius. That is pretty chilly. definitely want to jump around and worship God with that to try and keep warm. You can do that right now with some Parachute Band. This is Glorified.

Johnny Cliss with you, and as part of our worship time together now, let's jump into the scriptures. We're going to read from Psalm 19, and this is actually a psalm that inspired lots of great worship songs, including the huge hit Indescribable. This is how it goes. The heavens declare the glory of God. The skies proclaim the work of his hands. Day after day they pour forth speech. Night after night they reveal knowledge. They have no speech. They use no words. No sound is heard from them. Yet their voice goes out into all the earth, their words to the ends of the world. In the heavens, God has pitched a tent for the sun. It is like the bridegroom coming out of his chamber, like a champion rejoicing to run his race. It rises at one end of the heavens and makes its circuit to the other. Nothing is deprived of its warmth. How cool is that? Let's continue to enjoy some great worship music right here.

0: You're with Rima. Johnny Clist with you. That is a great track from Hillsong Worship featuring Darlene Check and Jesus, Lover of My Soul. Certainly been around for many years and we've been able to bring worship with it for a long time. Speaking of bringing worship, one way we can bring our worship is by lending our ears to God, and that is listening to what He would have for us. I'm going to do that right now with the word for today, and we're all about starting the day.
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2: My voice you shall hear in the morning, O Lord. From Psalm 5, verse 3. How do you start your day with God? If you're not a morning person, don't put pressure on yourself to have an extended time of reading scripture and praying first thing. Frank Lobock, a modern-day master of practicing the presence of God, said, if you are weary of some sleepy form of devotion, probably God is as weary of it as you are. Instead of forcing yourself in the morning, arrange as early as you can after you wake up to have just a few minutes alone with God. Do three things. First, acknowledge your dependence on God. Second, tell Him about your concerns for the day. Third, invite God to spend the day with you. The psalmist said, my voice you shall hear in the morning, O Lord. I will direct it to you and I will look up. From Psalm 5, verse 3. Then he added, I wake up early in the morning and cry out, I hope in your word. From Psalm 119, verse 147. So how can you start your day with God? Don't attempt to do a lot of new or heroic things. Just do the things you normally do. Only do them with God. In our culture, we often talk about embracing the moment and seizing the day. But we are not meant to embrace moments. We are meant to embrace God. Moments are not always good. God is never anything but good. Oh, give thanks to the Lord, for He is good. From Psalm 118, verse 1. Remind yourself that today God is with you and that He will be good to you and for you.
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Evie Luce, Rose Waddell, and of course Ali Limebear. Boy, this is a great collection of beautiful voices, isn't it? It makes sense that it would be called Every Good Thing, because that is some good things there, right there, with some great worship, eh? Johnny Cliff's with you on Worship Nation on your Sunday as we're winding our day down. We've got plenty of songs yet to come. In fact, some Torrin Wells, Charity Gale, and this one from Brandon Luck, Praise You Anywhere.

I love the harmonies in that one. That is Tyron Wells with Famous Four right here on Rema. Johnny Clish with you. We are coming towards a close of our Sunday and open up the door to Monday. We will have some great teaching kicking in after midnight with some Running with Fire with Tark Barner, some Derek Prince as well, and lots of other things. If you want to know when they play and all that, jump online to rema.co.nz and click on the schedule there and you can find it all there. In the meantime, here's Charity Gale with I Believe, and I'll catch you next weekend. God bless.

0: keeping you in the know. This is Rima News.
1: In this update, a mentor says parents need to do the work to get their kids off screens these school holidays. The World Happiness Report shows youth happiness has significantly dropped in New Zealand, and it's linked to social media. New Zealand is also among the world's worst performing nations for youth well-being. Upside Youth Mentoring CEO Jenny Horst says taking away devices is not the answer.
2: The best way to compete with a screen is not to fight it, it's to offer something better. And I think sometimes we ask the wrong question. We ask, how can I get my child off their phone?
1: Doubts about New Zealand's approach to harvesting solar-derived power. Australians now have 3 hours of free solar power a day through the country's Solar Share program. That's enough to power an EV for 300 kilometres. 40% of Australian households now have solar. Here, only 4% have it. EV charging company Evnex's CEO Ed Harvey says we need to make the most of our renewable energy potential so we can enjoy the same benefits.
3: We do have much more renewable generation in the evening than Australia does, so we're more likely for a start to incentivise people to charge overnight because we've got that excessive hydro and wind generation.
1: Three trampers needed rescuing from Mount Taranaki during the day after a 6.5 hour long search. Two of the trampers seriously injured, one was stuck because of the icy conditions. The trampers were found by a helicopter and were off the mountain safely late in the afternoon and received medical attention. A political commentator says a collection of polls has about the same result as before the last election. The New Zealand Herald Motu Research poll of polls shows the coalition has a 70% chance of being re-elected. The current opposition's chances have slumped to 7.2%. Former Minister Peter Dunn says the largest recent difference has been a slump in national support.
4: All the other parties are holding their own. Labour's coming down quite a lot at the moment, but the Opportunity Party on the rise.
1: To sport now. Jannik Sinner and Alexander Zverev go head-to-head in the men's Wimbledon tennis final from 3 o'clock this morning. Courtside, here's Craig Gabriel.
5: Jannik Sinner is bidding for back-to-back Wimbledon titles, and if he achieves that, he'll be the 10th man in the Open era to do it. He's the third active player after Novak Djokovic, who he beat in the semis, and an injured Carlos Alcaraz, to reach multiple Wimbledon finals. The winner will earn £3.6 million, and irrespective of what happens, Sinner stays world number one. Zverev moves to two. In the hot conditions, Sinner says the bigger server will be favoured and exchanges will be shorter. Craig Gabriel, Wimbledon.
1: Conceding first against both France and Italy is front of mind for the All Blacks defence coach Tana Umanga. Umanga says that must change ahead of the game with Ireland this week.
6: Starts of games, that's something that we need to work on and, you know, getting our mindset right from the whistle.
1: Now to the Met Service short forecast for the nation. Today, Monday, Northland, Auckland and Coromandel, partly cloudy with a few showers. From Waikato to Taranaki, along with Bay of Plenty, Taupo and Tomaranui, mainly fine and frosty first thing, cloud increasing in the afternoon and evening, with isolated showers developing, turning to rain in Taranaki at night. From Gisborne to Wairarapa, along with Whanganui, Taihape and Manawatū, generally fine, with areas of morning frost. Kapiti and Wellington, cloudy periods and the odd shower. Nelson and Buller, a few showers developing this morning, turning to rain in the evening with heavy falls possible. From Grey to Fiordland, mostly cloudy with a few showers, turning to rain for a while, thunderstorms with heavy falls possible in Fiordland this morning and everywhere from later in the afternoon. Across Marlborough, Canterbury, Otago and Southland, a frosty start, then high cloud, patchy afternoon or evening rain. Chatham Islands, partly cloudy. That's your news, sport and weather. I'm Joe Gilfillan.
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9: I don't know if you're listening to Jeff Irons late last week, but the subject was crush your idols. Easier said than done? Maybe, maybe not, but here is part two.
10: All of us are born with propensities, guys. That's why alcohol gets some of you and not others. We are all flawed creatures. We've been tainted, all of us. And until you come to the knowledge of understanding and admit that, you'll never cry out for help. And you'll never understand that God loves you so much in spite of all your flaws. He sent his son to take all your sins on the cross so that you can be saved, not by your own merits, but by grace through faith.
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3: Hello and welcome to Today with Jeff Vines. Pastor Jeff wants to ask in this message, what do your idols look like? Do you know what idols have hooked you? Pastor Jeff is unpacking Paul's letter to the Romans and what it says about crushing our idols. He's reading from Romans 1, verse 18. And in this episode, we're starting at verse 21. We're partway through this message. If you missed the first part, you can listen wherever you get your podcasts. Here's Pastor Jeff as he continues through Romans 1, verse 21.

Now, there's something else in the passage equally true, equally impactful. Verse 21. For although they knew God, they neither glorified him as God nor gave thanks to him, but their thinking became futile and their foolish hearts were darkened. Although they claimed to be wise, they became foolish and exchanged the glory of immortal God for images made to look like a mortal human being and birds and animals and reptiles. Now, listen closely. This might help you understand a little bit about you, about us. The Bible says if you worship an idol long enough, you become a thing. Okay? Now, let's go back. What's an idol? Hey, come on, man. Is sex a bad thing? No way. No way. In the context of marriage, it's a beautiful, wonderful thing. Just ask me. Okay? Money a bad thing? No way. Success a bad thing? No way. Determination? Go out, change the world? No way. That's a good thing. It's when they become your gods. It's when they become your idols and you serve them and you'll do whatever it takes to get them. Primary of which is ignoring God and his movement in your life. If you do that, the Bible says you will become like a stone. Your heart will become numb. You'll become immovable because you'll become like the idol. You'll become hard and blind and powerless as the idol. Psalm 135 says idols are made of silver and gold, and those who pursue them will be like them, and so will those who trust them. Paul says in verse 25 of Romans 1, they exchanged the truth about God for a lie and worshiped and served created things rather than the Creator. So rather than serving, pursuing God, which will give you the greatest experiences of your life, you pursue something that God created. The created rather than the Creator. Do you see the battle for your life every day? If you're not careful, this pursuit that you have of whatever it is that you're pursuing will make you into a beast. You'll be automated. It'll drive you. It'll drive you so much that you'll feel like you can't do anything but to keep driving after it. All idols are just spiritual addiction. And all addicts are in denial, right? I have no idols. Or somebody will say, yeah, that's pretty important to me. You have no idea how important that really is to you because you don't want to see it. You've got a heart of stone. Alcoholics will tell you, I can control it. Truth is, it's controlling you. Until you come to that conclusion, you won't get help. Until you get help, you won't experience healing. Until you recognize what the idols are of your life and start to kill them, you're never going to live the abundant life. Nope. Now, this line never changes. Saved by grace through faith. You're on your way to heaven. Praise God. But are you going to crawl in? Are you going to run in? I want to tell you a story just quickly. What's really interesting is this word for, because here's what happens. If you chase the idols long enough, remember I said everything God does, he does out of love. Now, isn't it interesting in the first part of the passage, we read the wrath of God is coming now. Well, how is God's wrath being shown now? When he loves you and you go through roadblock after roadblock after roadblock, he gives you over to it. And lets it destroy you so that you'll come to the end of yourself. The interesting word is epithumia, translated desire. It's the word from which we get our word epicenter. So if you pursue something long enough, God will hand you over. The conviction will stop, the guilt will stop, and he lets you just have it in order that you might see how futile it really is. Quick story. I got to be careful here, okay? So give a little grace to your pastor. I know a woman. The most important thing in her life was to have a good family, that her family would appear to be strong, healthy, solid family. That was the pride of her life. When she was younger, she made a decision to marry a man. And her father, who loved her very much, took her aside and said, if you marry this man, your life is not going to turn out the way you wanted. Well, that ignited something in her because now she set about to prove to her father he was wrong. She marries this man. It's a disaster. And she knows within 2 years it's a disaster, but she has to keep the appearances up that her family is solid and good and intact. She's addicted to the appearance of the family,
which means she becomes an enabler now because she doesn't want to admit how off base her kids are, especially her two sons, who are suffering from the consequences of an absent narcissistic father. So these two boys, now listen, stay with me. These two boys grow up desperately wanting the love of the father that they never get. They stay together because she wants to give the appearance of a healthy family, even though 2 years into the marriage is over. She's mad at God because she feels like God has not given her what she always wanted, her idol, the perfect family. She starts to walk away. The two sons, what they need more than anything else is the love of their father. They don't get it. So as they get a little older, they turn elsewhere. All they want is the love of a man, an older man. So two older men see this, who have also been wounded by their fathers. No, I'm not saying this is always the case. I just want you to hear me on this story, okay? They're desperate. These two older men pay attention to these two younger men. These younger men are looking for someone to offer them security and hope and acceptance. The two older men give it to them. It's not about the sex. It's about acceptance and love, appreciation. So both young men enter into a gay relationship. They desperately want love from an older man. The mother walks away because God's let her down. And the dominoes start falling. Remember the Bible says the sins of one generation visited on the next? That doesn't mean that God's out to get you. It just simply means once you make a bad decision in a family, it goes on and on. Listen, please follow me here. Please listen. Don't shut me out. Just for a sake, listen. Do you understand that the Bible tells us there's a God who loves us so much that he's willing to even hand us over to our idols so that we can come to the end, the futility, in hopes that we'd turn back to him? See, if love becomes your idol, you'll do whatever you can to get it. If sex becomes your idol, you'll do whatever you can to get it. Money, you'll do whatever you can to get it. Even violate principles that you know. Remember what we said in the beginning? You know right and wrong. But if you deny it long enough, darkness sets in. God gives you over to it in hopes the futility will bring salvation. Now, folks, I don't talk about this often, but we're in Romans 1. And if I don't talk about it here, you're going to think that I'm avoiding it, and I'm not. Because the Bible then tells us in verse 26, because of this, God gave them over to shameful lusts. Even their women exchanged natural sexual relationships for unnatural ones. In the same way, the men also abandoned natural relations with women and were inflamed with lust for one another. Men committed shameful acts with other men and received in themselves the due penalty of their error. Now, what is the due penalty of their error? Man, it ticked me off when people said back in the 80s, well, gay people got AIDS, God gave them AIDS. No. The due penalty of their error is frustration that their idols aren't fulfilling what they think it's going to fill. It's cause and effect, which means you and I should look at people who are different from us with love. I mean, think about it. Not with, hey, I'm better than you. We're going to talk about that next week. Hey, I am better than you. Got it. No, no. It's like this, man, I'm with you, brother, sister, because I got my own idols that I've turned to, and they're futile too. So I look at you with compassion. The LGBTQ and so forth community, one of their main slogans is love is love. Love is love. And basically what they're saying is the Bible is all about loving each other, so what's the problem? Here's the problem. Sex and love are not the same thing. If sex and love were the same thing, then rape would be love. Underage sex would be love. Bestiality would be love. Prostitution would be love. Sex and love are not the same thing. Recently, Pete Buttigieg said this. He said, the thing that I wish the Mike Pences of the world would understand, that if you have a problem with who I am, your problem is not with me. Your problem, sir, is with my creator. Now, do you hear what he's saying? He's saying God made me like this. Can I say something to you? God made me to want to sleep with as many women as I can. Does that mean
that I do? It goes back to, you know there's a God and you know there's a moral law, but if you go against it long enough, God hands you over to your depravity. And I'm trying to tell you that the reason Paul in Romans 1 brings in this sexuality, this sexual immorality, and by the way, be careful. I guarantee this is going to be harsh to hear, but I guarantee there's a lot more people in this church sleeping with people they're not married to than people involved in gay and lesbian lifestyle. And all are sexual immorality. And Paul tells us that you know when a culture has been handed over by God, it denies God's existence, it denies good and evil, it has idols, it justifies those idols, and then the whole crowd is just sexually immoral. All of us are born with propensities, guys. That's why alcohol gets some of you and not others. Gambling gets some of you and not others. Sexual addiction gets some of you and not. We are all flawed creatures. That's the story of the book of Genesis. We've been tainted, all of us. And until you come to the knowledge of understanding and admit that, you'll never cry out for help. And you'll never understand that God loves you so much in spite of all your flaws, in spite of all of them, and all your addictions. He sent his son to take all your sins on the cross so that you can be saved, not by your own merits, but by grace through faith. Sometimes the best thing God can do is hand you over to your idols. Because let me tell you something, God doesn't want to give you the desires of your heart. God wants to give you the desires of his heart because he knows those are the ones that will fail you. This line never changes. But the quality of life you live and the joy and the peace has to do with your response to what you know to be true. There is a God, there is good and evil. And God wants to give you the desires of his heart, wants them to become the desires of your heart. Folks, it's not rocket science. And I've noticed this in 35 years of ministry in my own life. When I am serving something above and beyond God, God does one of two things in my life. He either gives it completely to me to show its futility, or he strips everything away so that I will be utterly, hopelessly dependent on him. But it all begins with our idols. All right, let's end this. How can we break through? Therefore, they exchanged the truth about God for a lie and worshiped and served created things rather than God. And notice that little parenthetical phrase, who is forever praised. Where did that come from? Here's how you have your breakthrough. Number one, there's just two. You don't even have to go three, just two. Don't waste your sorrows. Do you know what your sorrows are? God's attempt to get your attention. You've lost something you think you can't live without. God uses those sorrows in hopes that you will turn to him. Because God loves you and wants to rescue, he hands you over to the depravity of your idols. You know, Oscar Wilde, who lived a debaucherous life, said this, when the gods want to punish us, they answer our prayers. He gives you what you want, that you might see its futility. The Greek word give over or hand over, do you know it's a word that means surrender to your enemy? So whatever the uber desires of your heart, whatever they are other than God, that's your real enemy because it's telling you that it's going to bring you life. In reality, it's going to bring you death. Make good use of your sorrow. Have you fought bankruptcy? Then see the futility of money. If you place your entire hope in money, what if you lose it all? Is that a bad thing? What happens when a whole generation of Americans engage in what is called free sex in the 60s and 70s, and now they've been interviewed 40 years later? And they were asked, has it quietened the anger and frustration in your life or amplified it? Amplified it. In fact, let me read to you something that Dr. Deidre Lee Fitzgerald wrote from Connecticut State University. She's not a Christ follower, nope. She's just making a statement, and she says this. Promiscuity is not good for the mind, body, or soul. It places you at higher risk for sexually transmitted diseases like HIV, AIDS, and other threatening conditions like prostate cancer, cervical cancer, and oral cancer. It is one example of high-risk behaviors comparable to heavy drinking, gambling, and other thrill-seeking behaviors. People who participate in sexual promiscuity often feel that by doing so, they can avoid dealing with other challenging emotional issues. You hear that?
Hear that? You've got a God now. You're turning to the God of sex to try to save you from your emotional bankruptcy. Unfortunately, this type of behavior leads to problems with self-concept, ineffective relationships, and even depression. Wow. Maybe the Bible's right. When you violate design, it doesn't bring life, it brings death. Make good use of your troubles. When your life is falling apart, you have to ask, is God exposing my idols? What have I replaced God with? What am I really after? Perhaps in the midst of that, seek first the kingdom of God, basilia. Basilia is the word for kingdom, the way of life consistent with design. That's what it means. And all these things will be added into you. Do you see? Again, sex is good. Money is good. Pursuit of happiness. All those things are good. Put in their rightful place. But when they become your God, they destroy. But when you discover the love of God, and He is your utmost, and your greatest passion and desire is to experience God, all these other things are that much more enjoyable because they're put in their rightful place. I wish I could talk to the two boys from the story. I would tell them, you know, God loves you more than you could know. I love you more than you think. And I don't hate you. And the church does not hate you. Every single one of the persons in this church that I serve has idols they're trying to defeat. So do you. And there is someone that can love you like no other. I know what you'd say. You'd say, Jeff, that's not going to do any good. And you're correct. It will not do any good until it does. Until they've come to the end of themselves. And only God can bring them there. And that's the prayer we should be praying for each other. Not just for my two friends. We should be praying the prayer for each other. God, help us see the frustration of our idols so that we would seek You above and beyond everything else. Because didn't we just talk about the fact that the thing that you want most, that, do you know what? If you've never had an experience of God, whoa, do you know what that's like to be in a worship service and the Spirit of God just overwhelm you? And your neighbor may not even know it. See, the problem with you is you always think it's outwardly demonstrative. So if the Spirit of God came over me, I got to do something crazy. No, sometimes, oftentimes the Spirit of God just overwhelms you right in your bubble, right where you are, and you sense His presence, and He speaks a word to you, and you would like to stay on that mountaintop forever. If you want a move of God in your life, take advantage of your sorrows. And then finally, and I got to be quick, learn to do what the angels do. Endless praise. The only way to get your heart to worship the right thing is to endlessly worship God. Hey, let me read something to you. 1 Peter 1. It was revealed to them that they were not serving themselves, but you, when they spoke of the things they have now been told by you, or told you by those who have preached the gospel to you by the Holy Spirit sent from heaven, even angels long to look into these things.

0: difference, man. What are you doing? But every day, as we walk through our lives, there should be this endless thanksgiving. Jesus, I know there are other idols trying to get me, but I know what I really want is you. Man, think about it. Think about it. Think about it. Think about it, Chris. Think about this. Think everybody in the church throughout the whole week before they come in here on the weekend, all they've been doing is talking to Jesus. And then when you come in here, guess what happens? You meet him. You meet him. Guys, I'm getting old. I can't do this anymore. I can't just talk to you and go through the motions. I can't. It's time to experience God. It's time for you and me to kill our idols. And the Bible says, you will find me when you seek me with all of your heart. When your greatest pursuit, you're never going to be perfect, but when your greatest pursuit in your life is truly to experience God, he'll show up and you'll know it. You'll feel it. Father, thank you for your love for us. We are so grateful for the way that you speak to us, how patient you are with us, and how grace-filled the message of the gospel is. Father, if I've said anything today that is not consistent with your word or will, I pray that it would fall like seed on the path that would be just trampled on and destroyed. But anything that I've said that is consistent with the heart of God and the truth of Scripture, that it would go deep down into our souls. Father, we've mentioned today the gay community, but we know there are many more idols than just sex and love mistakenly given in the context of pursuing something that would make us feel love and acceptance. Some of us turn to alcohol for the same thing. Some of us turn to approval where we manipulate our circumstances to make people think we're better than we are. Some of us turn to the amount of money we make or the cars we drive. We all have them. Help us to kill them so that we may seek you above and beyond. And Father, I pray as the pastor of one and all church, or one of them, I pray, bring revival. We want to see you and feel you and experience you like we never had before. In Christ's name, everybody said, amen.
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0: I spent a wee bit of time over the weekend, a lot of time over the weekend watching the football, the FIFA World Cup in America, Mexico and Canada. And you look at some of the stadiums and 50, 60, 70,000 people crowded into them. And I thought, I'm going to play that song, Make Heaven Crowded. Have you ever wondered what heaven is going to look like? I mean, the song says make it crowded, but when we get there, will it feel crowded? I don't know whether it will be, but I get the idea.
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5: Life can be a tad chaotic at times. Making order out of the things that unexpectedly confront you, that unsettle you, can be a challenge. But behind the chaos lies a hidden order, if only we'll go looking for it. Hi, I'm Bernie Diamond, and welcome again to Fresh. Look, science has made huge strides forward since Isaac Newton posited his laws of motion back in 1687. In fact, the more science has advanced, the more evident it's become that the universe is governed by mathematical constants so finely tuned that even the smallest change would plunge creation into complete chaos. If gravity were only a fraction stronger, stars would burn out almost instantly, slightly weaker, and galaxies would never form. The same is true of the speed of light, the charge of electrons, and everything else. Without doubt, this extraordinary precision, often referred to as the fine tuning of the universe, points to a God of order, not chaos. Genesis chapter 1, in the beginning, God created the heavens and the earth. The earth was without form and void, and darkness was over the face of the deep. And the Spirit of God was hovering over the face of the waters. And God said, "Let there be light." And there was light. Do you imagine that the God who created this whole universe can't bring a bit of order to the chaos of this world, to the messy things you travel through in life? The same Holy Spirit who hovered over the deep, who created everything from nothing, who fine-tuned the universe, is the one who, despite all that the world shouts at you, despite all the evidence that confronts you, will bring a wondrous order to your chaos. In fact, he's already begun. That's God's word, fresh for you today. Man, there is such power in the word of God, power to change lives, power to change your life. 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

Amazing how quickly the hours have gone by. It's almost 1 o'clock already. Sophia Speedy with Troubled Seas. Before that, We the Kingdom together with David Crowder and Glory Glory. Well, the 1 o'clock news, 5 minutes away.

0: keeping you in the know. This is Rima News.
1: In this update, a mentor says parents need to do the work to get their kids off screens these school holidays. The World Happiness Report shows youth happiness has significantly dropped in New Zealand, and it's linked to social media. New Zealand is also among the world's worst performing nations for youth well-being. Upside Youth Mentoring CEO Jenny Horst says taking away devices is not the answer.
2: The best way to compete with a screen is not to fight it, it's to offer something better. And I think sometimes we ask the wrong question. We ask, how can I get my child off their phone?
1: Doubts about New Zealand's approach to harvesting solar-derived power. Australians now have 3 hours of free solar power a day through the country's Solar Share program. That's enough to power an EV for 300 kilometres. 40% of Australian households now have solar. Here, only 4% have it. EV charging company Evnex's CEO Ed Harvey says we need to make the most of our renewable energy potential so we can enjoy the same benefits.
3: We do have much more renewable generation in the evening than Australia does, so we're more likely for a start to incentivise people to charge overnight because we've got that excessive hydro and wind generation.
1: Three trampers needed rescuing from Mount Taranaki during the day after a 6.5 hour long search. Two of the trampers seriously injured, one was stuck because of the icy conditions. The trampers were found by a helicopter and were off the mountain safely late in the afternoon and received medical attention. A political commentator says a collection of polls has about the same result as before the last election. The New Zealand Herald Motu Research poll of polls shows the coalition has a 70% chance of being re-elected. The current opposition's chances have slumped to 7.2%. Former Minister Peter Dunn says the largest recent difference has been a slump in national support.
4: All the other parties are holding their own. Labour's coming down quite a lot at the moment, but the Opportunity Party on the rise.
1: To sport now. Jannik Sinner and Alexander Zverev go head-to-head in the men's Wimbledon tennis final from 3 o'clock this morning. Courtside, here's Craig Gabriel.
5: Jannik Sinner is bidding for back-to-back Wimbledon titles, and if he achieves that, he'll be the 10th man in the Open era to do it. He's the third active player after Novak Djokovic, who he beat in the semis, and an injured Carlos Alcaraz to reach multiple Wimbledon finals. The winner will earn £3.6 million, and irrespective of what happens, Sinner stays world number one. Zverev moves to two. In the hot conditions, Sinner says the bigger server will be favoured and exchanges will be shorter. Craig Gabriel, Wimbledon.
1: Conceding first against both France and Italy is front of mind for the All Blacks defence coach Tana Umanga. Umanga says that must change ahead of the game with Ireland this week.
6: Starts of games, that's something that we need to work on and, you know, getting our mindset right from the whistle.
1: Now to the Met Service short forecast for the nation. Today, Monday, Northland, Auckland and Coromandel, partly cloudy with a few showers. From Waikato to Taranaki, along with Bay of Plenty, Taupo and Tomaranui, mainly fine and frosty first thing, cloud increasing in the afternoon and evening, with isolated showers developing, turning to rain in Taranaki at night. From Gisborne to Wairarapa, along with Whanganui, Taihape and Manawatū, generally fine, with areas of morning frost. Kapiti and Wellington, cloudy periods and the odd shower. Nelson and Buller, a few showers developing this morning, turning to rain in the evening with heavy falls possible. From Grey to Fiordland, mostly cloudy with a few showers, turning to rain for a while, thunderstorms with heavy falls possible in Fiordland this morning and everywhere from later in the afternoon. Across Marlborough, Canterbury, Otago and Southland, a frosty start, then high cloud, patchy afternoon or evening rain. Chatham Islands, partly cloudy. That's your news, sport and weather. I'm Joe Gilfillan.
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8: From the Bible. So Christ was sacrificed once to take away the sins of many, and he will appear a second time, not to bear sin, but to bring salvation to those who are waiting for him. 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
9: Yep, waiting for him, but you may have been waiting for Derek Prince. Wonderful news. I have it.
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11: There is no more effective way to release God's power into a situation than by proclaiming his word in faith. In fact, I've told people many times, but I'm never tired of saying it, I doubt whether either Ruth or I would be alive here today if we had not learned to use this weapon of proclamation. We have both passed through, at different times, a period of severe sickness. As a matter of fact, I contracted something, or something was thrust upon me, which is normally fatal. But here I am today, and thanks to the doctors, and to God, and to the power of Scripture, I am alive and well and serving the Lord.
12: Hallelujah. Hallelujah.
11: So this morning we're going to proclaim a passage from Isaiah chapter 55, verses 10 and 11, which are very appropriate to this particular series that we'll be dealing with. Are you there? Mm-hmm. For as the rain comes down and the snow from heaven, and do not return there, but water the earth and make it bring forth and bud, that it may give seed to the sower and bread to the eater, so shall my word be that goes forth from my mouth. It shall not return to me void. It shall accomplish what I please, and it shall prosper in the thing for which I sent it. Amen. Now, the title of this first message is Founded on the Rock. And that's what we're going to be dealing with to start with. The Bible is a model of good teaching, and it follows various principles of teaching. One in particular is that you start from the known to lead people on to the unknown. You never start with the unknown. You start with what is known, and you proceed from there to the unknown. And one of the ways that the Bible does this is to take very simple, familiar, everyday experiences and activities and to give them a spiritual application. There are various examples. The Bible speaks about a farmer sowing his seed, about a fisherman catching fish in a dragnet. It speaks about a soldier putting on his armor. And then in a completely different kind of context, it speaks about a bride preparing herself for a wedding. Those are just a few examples of this principle. But the particular familiar activity that I want to focus on is that of constructing a building. And I think this picture of the Christian life is used at least as many times as any other picture in the Bible. So we're going to turn, first of all, to the Epistle of Jude, verse 20 and 21, which is a word of exhortation to us as believers. But you, beloved, building yourselves up on your most holy faith, praying in the Holy Spirit, keep yourselves in the love of God. So there the scripture says we must build ourselves up in our most holy faith. That's one of the ways in which this metaphor of building applies. We are responsible to build ourselves up. And then in Ephesians chapter 2 and verses 21 and 22, it speaks about a holy temple in the Lord, in whom you also are being built together for a habitation or a dwelling place of God in the Spirit. So that speaks about the collective Christian community, that we are to be built together in the Holy Spirit as a place for God to dwell in. And then in 1 Peter chapter 2, verses 4 and 5, speaking about Jesus as a living stone, Peter says this, coming to him, Jesus, as to a living stone, rejected indeed by men, but chosen by God and precious. You also, as living stones, are being built up a spiritual house, a holy priesthood, to offer up spiritual sacrifices to God through Jesus Christ. So there, we are compared, each one of us, to living stones, which are being built together into a holy temple, which the Lord is going to occupy. And then one final example from Acts chapter 20, the farewell of Paul to the Ephesian elders, whom he loved with a special love, because it was in Ephesus that his ministry had had perhaps the greatest impact of any place. And in this speech in Acts 20, he's taking farewell, and he's telling them they'll never see him again in this life. It was a very moving situation for all of them. And this is really the final thing that he wanted to leave with them. In verse 32 of Acts 20. And now, brethren, I commend you to God and to the word of his grace, which is able to build you up and give you an inheritance among all those who are sanctified. So there, Paul says, the main means that builds us up is the word of God's grace, the Bible. And he says it is able to build us up and to give us an inheritance among all those who are set apart for Jesus Christ by faith in him. Now, I'm not a builder, but I know one thing. In any permanent building, whether it's built of brick or stone or concrete or even timber, the vital area is the foundation. And the Bible deals specifically with this. And here is an issue of great importance for every one of us. It's having the right foundation. Because the foundation sets limits to the building that can be built above it, both in size and in weight. The foundation sets the limits. And this is true in the Christian life. You cannot build more successful Christian life than your foundation will permit. This is the vital issue. What is your foundation? Have you laid the right foundation? Now, there is only one foundation that is adequate and sufficient, and it's all sufficient, and it is a person. The person is Jesus Christ. And Paul, writing to the Corinthian Christians in 1 Corinthians chapter 3, uses two metaphors. He uses the agricultural metaphor, but then he goes on to the building metaphor. And he says in verse 9, "For we are God's fellow workers. We're working together with God. You are God's field," that's the agricultural metaphor, "and you are God's building," that's the construction metaphor. Then he goes on with the building metaphor. "According to the grace of God which was given to me as a wise master builder," and in Greek that word is architect, "I have laid the foundation, and another builds on it. But let each one take heed how he builds on it. For no other foundation can anyone lay than that which is laid, which is Jesus Christ." So Paul says there's only one foundation for the Christian life, and that is Jesus himself. And anything that is not built on that foundation will not stand the test of time and of trial. So it's very important for every one of us to assess what our life is built on. Are we truly built on the Lord Jesus Christ? Do we have a personal relationship and a personal knowledge of Jesus that makes us able to relate personally to him? The question of laying this foundation in Jesus is extremely important. And so I want to take some time to deal with the issue of how we can have this foundation. That is the foundation of Jesus in our lives. And I would invite each one of you to examine your own life, your spiritual condition, and your spiritual experience, and to check as to whether you are really right in your relationship with the foundation. I want to turn to Matthew chapter 16 for some basic teaching. In verses 13 and following, Jesus is talking to his disciples. And he says, when Jesus came into the region of Caesarea Philippi, he asked his disciples, saying, who do men say that I, the Son of Man, am? So they said, some say John the Baptist, some Elijah, and others Jeremiah or one of the prophets. Then he makes it very personal. But he said to them, but who do you say that I am? And Simon Peter answered and said, you are the Christ, the Messiah, the Son of the living God. That was a crucial moment in the life of Peter and in the whole history of Christianity. You are the Christ, the Messiah, the Son of the living God. And Jesus responded, blessed are you, Simon Bar-Jonah, for flesh and blood has not revealed this to you, but my Father who is in heaven. And I say to you that you are Peter, and on this rock I will build my church, and the gates of Hades shall not prevail against it. So Jesus uses this encounter with Peter to establish the way in which we can lay a foundation in Jesus Christ himself.
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I had to say, it's an audio podcast, Jenny. You can listen to it. Oh, she said, I quite like looking at your TV programs on Shine TV. You're going to do

0: anymore. So I don't know. I'd like to. I guess time will tell whether that happens or not. But in the meantime, I have a new series of A Very Tall Man, the podcast, that has just been released. We are at week three. And my guest this week has been Sheridan Voysey, talking about friendship. Quite confronting, really. Sheridan suggests that one in four of us may not have that many friends, and one in five of us would actually say that we are lonely. He also went on to say that maybe two or three friends is all we can expect, or that we should expect, because apparently to become a friend requires at least 300 hours of work. Is that the kind of work that you put in your friendships, or is it just sort of like a Facebook thing? Yep, I accept your friendship when you've got absolutely no idea who it is. I found him really interesting, and I think you might as well. 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
1: Hayley Jones and Thankful. And before that, Toby Mac with the song Faithfully. So can you be faithfully thankful? I think you probably can. It is 18 to 2.
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10: Today we're starting with a beautiful verse from the book of Deuteronomy. It's a verse which tells us something essential about who God is.
11: Know therefore that the Lord your God is God, the faithful God who keeps covenant and steadfast love with those who love him and keep his commandments to a thousand generations.
10: That's Deuteronomy chapter 7 verse 9 from the ESV. And it's certainly not the only place in Scripture where God's faithfulness is highlighted. In 2 Thessalonians, Paul writes that the Lord is faithful. Hebrews 10 encourages us to hold on to hope because he who promised is faithful. The Bible keeps returning to this theme because God's people have always needed the reminder. Life changes. Circumstances shift. Our emotions rise and fall. But God's character remains steady. He is faithful. Thomas Christensen points out that in the Old Testament, when God did something significant, something unmistakably good, the people of Israel often marked the moment. They built physical reminders. They set up stones. They created memorials. They wanted future generations to be able to point and say, "This is where God provided. This is where God rescued. This is where God showed his faithfulness." Those markers weren't just historical curiosities. They were spiritual anchors. They helped God's people remember that when they had been unsure how things would work out, God had always stepped in. When they had felt overwhelmed, the Lord had carried them. When they had been afraid, God had been faithful. Thomas says he tries to take the same approach in his own life, intentionally recalling the moments when God has brought him through difficult seasons. He talks about choosing to believe that the God who has been faithful before isn't suddenly going to change his character now. The Heavenly Father who has cared for him in the past isn't going to become distant or inattentive in the present. So when worry rises up, he responds by remembering God's faithfulness. I think that's really helpful. Because worry does rise up. Fear does creep in. We all face moments when we wonder how things are going to work out. And in those moments, we can choose to remember. We can look back at the times God has carried us, guided us, strengthened us, and provided for us. The God who was faithful then is faithful now. And he will be faithful tomorrow. He is, as Deuteronomy 7 says, the faithful God.
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0: you.
1: If you are driving and you're supposed to be somewhere at 2 o'clock, that's kind of like, you know, the next marker, you've got 6 minutes to get there. I kind of hope that you are on track. 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

So where are you at? 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Jesus lived on your behalf. 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Jesus is Lord. 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Believe on Jesus. It will save your life.

0: keeping you in the know. This is Rima News.
1: In this update, a mentor says parents need to do the work to get their kids off screens these school holidays. The World Happiness Report shows youth happiness has significantly dropped in New Zealand, and it's linked to social media. New Zealand is also among the world's worst performing nations for youth well-being. Upside Youth Mentoring CEO Jenny Horst says taking away devices is not the answer.
2: The best way to compete with a screen is not to fight it, it's to offer something better. And I think sometimes we ask the wrong question. We ask, how can I get my child off their phone?
1: Doubts about New Zealand's approach to harvesting solar-derived power. Australians now have 3 hours of free solar power a day through the country's Solar Share program. That's enough to power an EV for 300 kilometres. 40% of Australian households now have solar. Here, only 4% have it. EV charging company Evnex's CEO Ed Harvey says we need to make the most of our renewable energy potential so we can enjoy the same benefits.
3: We do have much more renewable generation in the evening than Australia does, so we're more likely for a start to incentivise people to charge overnight because we've got that excessive hydro and wind generation.
1: Three trampers needed rescuing from Mount Taranaki during the day after a 6.5 hour long search. Two of the trampers seriously injured, one was stuck because of the icy conditions. The trampers were found by a helicopter and were off the mountain safely late in the afternoon and received medical attention. A political commentator says a collection of polls has about the same result as before the last election. The New Zealand Herald Motu Research poll of polls shows the coalition has a 70% chance of being re-elected. The current opposition's chances have slumped to 7.2%. Former Minister Peter Dunn says the largest recent difference has been a slump in national support.
4: All the other parties are holding their own. Labour's coming down quite a lot at the moment, but the Opportunity Party on the rise.
1: To sport now. Jannik Sinner and Alexander Zverev go head-to-head in the men's Wimbledon tennis final from 3 o'clock this morning. Courtside, here's Craig Gabriel.
5: Jannik Sinner is bidding for back-to-back Wimbledon titles, and if he achieves that, he'll be the 10th man in the open era to do it. He's the third active player after Novak Djokovic, who he beat in the semis, and an injured Carlos Alcaraz to reach multiple Wimbledon finals. The winner will earn £3.6 million, and irrespective of what happens, Sinner stays world number one. Zverev moves to two in the hot conditions. Sinner says the bigger server will be favoured and exchanges will be shorter. Craig Gabriel, Wimbledon.
1: Conceding first against both France and Italy is front of mind for the All Blacks defence coach Tana Umanga. Umanga says that must change ahead of the game with Ireland this week.
6: Starts of games, that's something that we need to work on and, you know, getting our mindset right from the whistle.
1: Now to the Met Service short forecast for the nation. Today, Monday, Northland, Auckland and Coromandel, partly cloudy with a few showers. From Waikato to Taranaki, along with Bay of Plenty, Taupo and Tomaranui, mainly fine and frosty first thing, cloud increasing in the afternoon and evening, with isolated showers developing, turning to rain in Taranaki at night. From Gisborne to Wairarapa, along with Whanganui, Taihape and Manawatu, generally fine, with areas of morning frost. Kapiti and Wellington, cloudy periods and the odd shower. Nelson and Buller, a few showers developing this morning, turning to rain in the evening with heavy falls possible. From Grey to Fiordland, mostly cloudy with a few showers, turning to rain for a while, thunderstorms with heavy falls possible in Fiordland this morning and everywhere from later in the afternoon. Across Marlborough, Canterbury, Otago and Southland, a frosty start, then high cloud, patchy afternoon or evening rain. Chatham Islands, partly cloudy. That's your news, sport and weather. I'm Joe Gilfillan.
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8: From the Bible. But you're a chosen people, a royal priesthood, a holy nation, God's special possession, that you may declare the praises of him who has called you out of darkness into his wonderful light. Words to live by on Rema.
9: I don't know why, but for the last few weeks, I have been noticing crosses in all the various different places that you see them. And the number of people that have got a little cross, you know, on a chain around their neck. And I sort of think, I wonder if you know what that cross really represents. In Insight for Living today, the subject is the cross we proclaim. Really, really interesting. Have a listen.
10: There's a particular kind of exhaustion that comes from striving, from working hard, doing the right thing, saying the right words, and still feeling like something is off. Like you're moving, but you're not moving towards the goal. Hi, I'm Clayton Bjelland, and today on Insight for Living, Chuck Swindoll reminds us that the Christian life was never meant to feel like that. Centuries ago, the Apostle Paul wrote to a church that was busy, passionate, and completely off course. Not because they stopped believing, but because they stopped focusing on the right thing. Chuck titled today's message, "The Cross We Proclaim."
11: During these weeks, we are focusing on the greatness of our God. Four messages were delivered on the character of the Father, which took place in Sundays past. And then for the next four messages, we've been focusing on the cross of Christ. Today being the fourth in that series of four, then beginning next Sunday and for the balance of this month, the power of the Holy Spirit, the Father, the Son, the Holy Spirit. When we think of our Father, it is His character that draws us to Him and near Him. When we focus on the Son, it is the cross, always the cross, always. I have a colleague in ministry who, before I would get up to preach, for almost 20 years would lean over and say to me, "Preach grace, preach the cross." So it rings in my ear to this day, "Preach the cross." And then when we think of the Spirit of God, we think of the empowerment He provides. How we thank our God for the cross. Thank you for the cross. Say that with me. Thank you for the cross. Again, thank you for the cross. We will see that theme woven into the reading of the Scriptures out of 1 Corinthians chapters 1 and 2. If you have a Bible, turn, if you will, to the 18th verse of the first chapter of the first letter written to Corinth, 1 Corinthians 1:18. We'll read randomly through chapter 2, verse 5. 1 Corinthians 1:18. "For the word of the cross is foolishness to those who are perishing, but to us who are being saved, it is the power of God." Verse 22. "For indeed, Jews ask for signs and Greeks search for wisdom. But we preach Christ crucified, to the Jews a stumbling block, and to Gentiles foolishness. But to those who are the called, both Jews and Greeks, Christ, the power of God and the wisdom of God. Because the foolishness of God is wiser than men, and the weakness of God is stronger than men. For consider your calling, brethren, that there were not many wise according to the flesh, not many mighty, not many noble. But God has chosen the foolish things of the world to shame the wise, and God has chosen the weak things of the world to shame the things which are strong, and the base things of the world and the despised, God has chosen the things that are not, so that He may nullify the things that are, so that no man may boast before God." Verse 1, chapter 2. "And when I came to you, brethren, I did not come with superiority of speech or of wisdom, proclaiming to you the testimony of God, for I determined to know nothing among you except Jesus Christ and Him crucified. I was with you in weakness and in fear and in much trembling. And my message and my preaching were not in persuasive words of wisdom, but in demonstration of the Spirit and of power, so that your faith would not rest on the wisdom of men, but on the power of God."
10: 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Chuck titled today's message, "The Cross We Proclaim."
11: Few things are more demoralizing than realizing you've been helping the wrong side.
12: And that demoralization is intensified when you didn't even know it. Sports fans the world over will remember the name Roy Riggles, especially football fans. Way back when the Rose Bowl was being played, Roy Riggles was a ball player for the California Golden Bears. They were playing the Georgia Tech. And right in the middle of the game, at a crucial point, there was a fumble. And Roy Riggles, a player for the Bears, picked up the ball, and he only had 30 yards to run for the touchdown. Seems simple enough. However, Roy ran almost 70 yards in the wrong direction. Now, what you may not remember is that one of his teammates, Benny Lum, realized it, even though four other players were blocking for him. They were also confused. And Benny is running along, hoping to tackle him before he goes across the wrong goal line. At which time, Roy yells out, "Get away from me! This is my touchdown!" Thinking that Lum wanted to get the glory for the touchdown. And 6 inches before the goal line, down went Roy Riggles. And, well, actually, Georgia Tech won the game. But nobody remembers the score. Nobody remembers the date. But sports fans all over remember Wrong Way Riggles, the nickname given this poor chap who ran the wrong direction. Every time the story is told, sports fans chuckle. It's laughable, but one man feels the sting, and that's Riggles. It's possible in the Christian life to help the wrong side and not know it. We could call individuals like that wrong way Christians. Or if you want to go back to that group that seemed to sort of set the pace for it to start with, wrong way Corinthians. My Bible is open to 1 Corinthians chapter 1. And there we read a rather sad account of a church that was squabbling with one another. Think of that. It goes all the way back into the first century. Church is not able to get along. Paul calls it like it is. Verse 11, chapter 1. "I have been informed concerning you, my brethren, by Chloe's people, that there are quarrels among you." There are quarrels among you. Now, what are the quarrels about? Well, I mean this, that each one of you is saying, "I am of Paul. I am of Apollos. I am of Cephas. I am of Christ." You see, there were splinter groups in the church. One group said, "We follow only Paul, the apostle, the one on the road to Damascus who was wonderfully transformed, and he's the founder of our church, and we listen only to Paul." Others would say, "But have you heard Apollos? I mean, compared to Apollos, Paul is tongue-tied. Apollos, wonderful rhetoric, wonderful ability, wonderful eloquence, wonderful mind, trained in Alexandria, mentored by Aquila and Priscilla and Paul himself. Oh, there's no one like Apollos." And the third group said, "But Peter was walking with the Savior before either Paul or Apollos named his name as Lord. Peter, we follow." Then there was this ultra-pious group, "We follow only Jesus. We only listen to him." They're the ones, by the way, who write you letters of hate saying, "In the love of Jesus," and they sign their name. Or usually they don't sign their name. They're the ones who say, "Jesus told me to do this." I always want to know, is he baritone or is he bass? Tell me what his voice is like. And they don't like that question because you're taking them literally. But of course, these people believed it literally. "We follow only, we need no earthly leader, only Jesus." And from that group, by the way, the Jesus only cult began, which may be of interest to some of you. They're all wrong way Corinthians. Verse 13, "Has Christ been divided? Paul was not crucified for you, was he?" A little sarcasm in that. "Or were you baptized in the name of Paul?" I thank God I baptized none of you. A little barb in that. "Except Crispus and Gaius, so that no one would say you were baptized in my name." Verse 17, "Christ did not send me to baptize, but to preach the gospel."
11: not in cleverness of speech, so that the cross of Christ would not be made void. I love that. You love that. When I preach Christ, it's not done cleverly or with an emphasis on how I look or sound. It's the cross. It's the cross. You remember the cross when I finish speaking. So Paul decides to set them straight. And he does it without mincing words. Chapter 3, verse 1. I love this about the apostle. He slings political correctness to the winds. He doesn't worry about what they say or think about him. He tells them the truth, which is the only way to operate as a spokesman for God. Brethren, I could not speak to you as to spiritual men, but as to men of flesh. The Greek term is sarkinos, S-A-R-K-I-N-O-S, from which the word flesh is translated. I could speak to you only as carnal. Wrong way, Corinthians. Wrong way. Even as to infants in Christ. I gave you milk to drink, not solid food, but you were not able to receive it. Indeed, even now you're not able. That's the tragedy. After all this time, you still expect to be nursed, bottle-fed. Why? Verse 3. Because you're still sarkinos. You're still flesh. You're still driven by the things that characterize lost humanity. You're still fleshly, for since there is jealousy and strife among you, are you not sarkinos? Are you not fleshly? Are you not walking like mere men, meaning like the lost person? It'll surprise you to hear this, some of you, but you cannot tell the difference between a carnal Christian and an unbeliever. Sometimes the carnal Christian can be even more snotty, more difficult, more demanding, more self-willed. The enemy loves it when we operate in the flesh. Now you're talking. People know you're a Christian. Listen to me. I'll tell you how to walk. I'll tell you how to run. Problem is, it's in the wrong direction. And how many folks discover it late in life? For he says, when one says, I am of Paul, and another, I am of Apollos, don't you sound like you're just a bunch of lost people following the popular one? What then is Apollos, and who is Paul? They are servants through whom you believed, even as the Lord gave opportunity to each one. I planted. After planting, Apollos watered. After watering, God was causing the growth. So then neither the one who plants nor the one who waters is anything, but God who causes the growth. Back to chapter 1, verse 18. What the apostle decides to do when he exposes these people in all their carnality is to point them to the cross. Let me tell you something, folks. When you get the cross in the right perspective, everything comes together. Everything comes together. When you get Christ in the clear focus, it is amazing how you know which one is the right goal line. It's amazing how you know how to walk and how to run the race set before us. David Jackman, a British expositor, writes this. In the spiritual context, we must never remain content with childishness. To be so is, for Paul, synonymous with worldliness, that is, the flesh. It is to drift back to the old way of living, to the world's outlook and value systems, behaving only in a human way, in other words, like a natural man. The indisputable evidence of this is their elevation of favorite teachers to the position of party leaders and the consequent lining up behind them as rival parties. That is behaving only in a human way, adopting the world's lifestyle. Paul's point is that this worldliness, this fleshly driven lifestyle, illustrates they have not yet come to grips with the message of the cross. I hope you never forget that. When you operate in the flesh, as that man writes, you have not come to grips with the message of the cross. It's still all about you. It's just all about people. It's all horizontal. It's all so human. All about impressing, all about holding to this person over all the others, and that's the only one you'll listen to. That's the only CD you'll own. That's the only time you'll tune in. That's the only one you respect. That's a mark of adolescence, even worse, childishness. When we act like that without realizing it, we wound the body of Christ, and our adversary dances with glee. Wrong way, Christians. They have not come to terms with the message of the cross. You will not drift from the truth if the cross remains your focus. By that I mean all that the cross represents, all that it symbolizes. It will reduce your pride to zilch, to nothing. And it will lift up the person of the Savior, and your whole way of life will be transformed, and you will again run in the right direction. Truth be told, some of you are just now discovering the right way to run. You've never been taught it before, because religion will send you to the wrong goal line every time. Now look, verse 18 begins a series of statements this apostle makes regarding the message of the cross, which we proclaim, which he proclaimed. The word of the cross is foolishness to those who are perishing. Stop right there. See the word foolishness? The Greek term is moria. Guess what word we get from it in English? To the people who are perishing, the cross is moronic. I mean, how stupid can you get? You cut off your head when you come to know this Jesus, when you start believing in some cross message. How moronic. That's the word of the lost person. That's the person running in the wrong direction. In fact, Paul describes this conflicting opinion as those who see the cross as foolishness. And then he says, but to us who are being saved, why, it is the very power of God. Then he quotes from Isaiah 29 in the verse that follows, I will destroy the wisdom of the wise, the cleverness of the clever I will set aside. That was hundreds of years earlier, and we still haven't learned the message. It's thousands of years from our time, and we still haven't learned Isaiah's warnings. I will destroy the cleverness of the clever. I have no place for it among my teachers, my spokesmen and women, among those who communicate the truth, the wisdom of the wise and the cleverness of the clever. And then he asks, look at the different desires that emerge. Verse 20, where is the wise man? Where is the scribe? Where is the debater of this age? Pinpoint each of the three subjects. Let's let the wise represent the unsaved Gentile intellectual. Where is that individual? What does he believe? Where is the scribe? That would be the learned Jewish scholar who is lost. Where is the debater of this age? The debater of this age would be the Greek philosophers, experts in debate and disputes and dialectical skills. Oh, they love to argue. Love it. I've said for years, philosophers are the people who talk about things they don't understand, making it sound like it's your fault. That's a pretty good definition of a philosopher. And they love to talk about questions because questions lead to more questions and questions need to lead to additional questions and there's more questions and additional questions and all of it kind of piles up and it becomes a series of questions, doubts, debates, deliberations. Their desire is to appear brilliant and impress you with things like vocabulary or way of thinking. Ooh, listen to that.
13: vocabulary. Whoa! Wonder where he studied. Look at those letters after his name. Whoa! That guy is unreal. Look at that. But read further. Has not God made foolish the wisdom of the world? One man writes, it is impossible to exaggerate the almost fantastic mastery that the silver-tongued rhetorician held in Greece. Plutarch says they made their voices sweet with musical cadences and modulations of tones and echoed resonances. They thought not of what they were saying, but how they were saying it. So impressed with their own stuff. So proud. Why, God looks on that and brings them back to reality. God's desire is to use the declaration of God's truth to save those who believe. Simple as that. One man wrote it this way. It was Paul's claim.

0: of the message preached to save those who believe. Don't think preaching is foolishness. It's just a method that seems foolish to the world system. Why on earth would intelligent people come and sit and listen to somebody preaching? I mean, how moronic can you get? I like the way Eugene Peterson renders this section. Listen. Since the world in all its fancy wisdom never had a clue when it came to knowing God, God, in his wisdom, took delight in using what the world considered dumb, preaching, of all things, to bring those who trust him into the way of salvation. Well, then what does the lost person want? Well, read on. Verse 22, the Jews ask for miracles. The word signs is the idea of miracles. Show us a miracle. Prove it with a miracle and we'll believe it. Do what you cannot do in natural ways and who will be impressed? We're looking for signs. And the Greeks search for wisdom. We're looking for those rhetorical comments, those eloquent words, the things that impress. And as a result, verse 23, he preaches Christ crucified. We're back to the cross. To the Jews, why, it's a stumbling block. To the Gentiles, here's our word again, moronic.
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8: Two people together can defend themselves. Ecclesiastes chapter 4 and verse 12. Solomon wrote, "One standing alone can be defeated, but two can stand back to back and conquer." Ecclesiastes chapter 4 and verse 12. What Solomon is saying is this: be a team player. The Bible speaks of one person chasing 1,000 and two putting 10,000 to flight. See Deuteronomy chapter 32 and verse 30. The lesson is that two working together will be 10 times more effective than one going solo. Teams create synergy. The best explanation of synergy is that a hand is more efficient than five fingers working independently of each other. When the press interviewed Edmund Hillary regarding the key to his success in being the first to reach the top of Mount Everest, his response was inspiring. Our greatest strength on Everest in 1953 was our very strong team spirit. Individually, as mountaineers, we were not particularly expert people. We were competent climbers, but we worked together, and we were determined that someone should get to the top. All of us, of course, wanted to be that one, but it was even more important that someone in the group reached the summit. In modern-day climbing, this team spirit is not quite so common. There are many more prima donnas in the modern climbing fraternity, people who have great skill and great individualism, but who may not work together as enthusiastically as we did. No individual is as smart and strong as a group together. Or as Dr. John Maxwell said, teamwork makes the dream work. So be willing to sacrifice your personal agenda for the greater good that can be accomplished only by a team.
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1: 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So encouraging and so chirpy and lovely. 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

We have a lot to be thankful for, do we not? Josh Crowe and thankful. Can I read a wee psalm? Psalm 91 and verse 2. I'll say of the Lord, He is my refuge and my fortress, my God. In Him will I trust. In times of trouble, call upon the Lord, for He is your refuge and fortress. His protection surrounds you, and His peace will calm your soul. If you feel blessed by God's grace, why not pray this prayer for someone close to your heart? What do you reckon? I will say of the Lord, He is my refuge and my fortress. In Him will I trust. Maybe you need to pray that prayer for a friend. It is almost 3 o'clock.

0: it's amazing that you can love me like I love me like I am.
1: Keeping you in the know. This is Rima News.
2: In this update, a mentor says parents need to do the work to get their kids off screens these school holidays. The World Happiness Report shows youth happiness has significantly dropped in New Zealand, and it's linked to social media. New Zealand is also among the world's worst performing nations for youth well-being. Upside Youth Mentoring CEO Jenny Horst says taking away devices is not the answer.
3: The best way to compete with a screen is not to fight it, it's to offer something better. And I think sometimes we ask the wrong question. We ask, how can I get my child off their phone?
2: Doubts about New Zealand's approach to harvesting solar-derived power. Australians now have 3 hours of free solar power a day through the country's Solar Share program. That's enough to power an EV for 300 kilometres. 40% of Australian households now have solar. Here, only 4% have it. EV charging company Evnex's CEO Ed Harvey says we need to make the most of our renewable energy potential so we can enjoy the same benefits.
4: We do have much more renewable generation in the evening than Australia does, so we're more likely for a start to incentivise people to charge overnight because we've got that excessive hydro and wind generation.
2: Three trampers needed rescuing from Mount Taranaki during the day after a 6.5 hour long search. Two of the trampers seriously injured, one was stuck because of the icy conditions. The trampers were found by a helicopter and were off the mountain safely late in the afternoon and received medical attention. A political commentator says a collection of polls has about the same result as before the last election. The New Zealand Herald Motu Research poll of polls shows the coalition has a 70% chance of being re-elected. The current opposition's chances have slumped to 7.2%. Former Minister Peter Dunn says the largest recent difference has been a slump in national support.
5: All the other parties are holding their own. Labour's coming down quite a lot at the moment, but the Opportunity Party on the rise.
2: To sport now. Yannick Sinner and Alexander Zverev go head-to-head in the men's Wimbledon tennis final from 3 o'clock this morning. Courtside, here's Craig Gabriel.
6: Yannick Sinner is bidding for back-to-back Wimbledon titles, and if he achieves that, he'll be the 10th man in the open era to do it. He's the third active player after Novak Djokovic, who he beat in the semis, and an injured Carlos Alcaraz to reach multiple Wimbledon finals. The winner will earn £3.6 million, and irrespective of what happens, Sinner stays world number one. Zverev moves to two. In the hot conditions, Sinner says the bigger server will be favoured and exchanges will be shorter. Craig Gabriel, Wimbledon.
2: Conceding first against both France and Italy is front of mind for the All Blacks defence coach Tana Umanga. Umanga says that must change ahead of the game with Ireland this week.
7: Starts of games, that's something that we need to work on and, you know, getting our mindset right from the whistle.
2: Now to the Met Service short forecast for the nation. Today, Monday, Northland, Auckland and Coromandel, partly cloudy with a few showers. From Waikato to Taranaki, along with Bay of Plenty, Taupo and Tomaranui, mainly fine and frosty first thing, cloud increasing in the afternoon and evening, with isolated showers developing, turning to rain in Taranaki at night. From Gisborne to Wairarapa, along with Whanganui, Taihape and Manawatū, generally fine, with areas of morning frost. Kapiti and Wellington, cloudy periods and the odd shower. Nelson and Buller, a few showers developing this morning, turning to rain in the evening with heavy falls possible. From Grey to Fiordland, mostly cloudy with a few showers, turning to rain for a while, thunderstorms with heavy falls possible in Fiordland this morning and everywhere from later in the afternoon. Across Marlborough, Canterbury, Otago and Southland, a frosty start, then high cloud, patchy afternoon or evening rain. Chatham Islands, partly cloudy. That's your news, sport and weather. I'm Joe Gilfillan.
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9: From the Bible. But whoever looks intently into the perfect law that gives freedom and continues in it, not forgetting what they have heard but doing it, they will be blessed in what they do. 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
12: What are you about?
13: 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You never know what I'm going to say.
12: But it's
13: isn't
12: hardest.
13: Hard at all. It's just wonderful. But it's sometimes it's
12: he
13: like
12: just went from one to the other.
13: Well, I would say hard. Well, yeah. Well, here we are. This is what happens right now.
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11: 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This is Family Life Today.
13: We've got two people in our studio that do this every day. They host a radio show. Brent Hansen, Sherry Lynn are in here together.
12: And yeah. Sherry, you're the producer
15: I
12: of
15: am.
12: The show.
15: I am. So I put everything together as such that it is and produce the podcast and everything.
16: Yeah, I prep the show. So it's called The Brent Hansen Show. And there's a reason for, like, we could call it Brent Sherry. But we like calling the Brent Hansen Show because...
12: Yeah, why is that, Brent?
13: Because you're pretty selfish and you like to star?
16: No. It's like, they call it the Andy Griffith Show. We know who the star was, right?
13: Yeah, right.
15: Are you calling me Barney? Because that's an interesting way to turn this conversation.
16: I'm sorry.
15: Okay, that's fine. All right.
16: But it was an analogy.
15: Barney Lynn, everyone.
16: Yeah. But like, I like the fact that I'm doing the prep... And I'm an odd guy, right? So she has to respond in real time to what I brought to the table. So it's like the Muppet Show kind of thing where it's mostly you see through the show.
13: Yeah. Yeah.
16: So they're trotting things out on stage that are failing, but you see it behind the scenes. I like that vibe where it's like, here's this guy trying to do a show and his producer's trying to help him.
15: And he explained that to me when we first met. During the interview, and he said Muppet Show, and I said, oh, like Scooter. Scooter's the one with the headset and the clipboard, and he was like, exactly. And I think that's where we're like, okay, this show's going to work.
16: She understands me. So, yeah, that's a huge part of it.
13: Now, how did you two end up together? How did this come together?
16: I wanted to be a news guy originally. It just kind of mutated into hosting a show, and she applied for a position to help me, so we Skyped. And she had never left Pittsburgh.
15: Yeah.
16: She's from there. When we Skyped, my boss was with me, and Sherry and I hit it off. We just started laughing about stuff. I had never talked to her before, but it was just an instant, like, wait, I get this. And we have very similar background, even though she's black, I'm white, she's single, I'm married, you know. Very similar church in an analogous way, like similar experiences, similar, like that kind of stuff.
15: Both have a brother. Yeah.
16: We both developed this kind of strange senses of humor.
12: Sherry, what is your background? Fill us in.
15: I started out when I went to college, I wanted to do film. And then somebody let me in a radio station on the college campus and I was sold. And that's all I wanted to do. Nothing else. And make things. I like to make things. So I would make dramas. I would do different voices. I'd bring people in, let them do voices, put this big dramatic thing together. So I love that. That's why producing is really up
13: my alley.
15: Yeah,
13: it sounds like you were producing then.
15: Oh my goodness,
12: I love
15: it. And
12: you're creative, it sounds
15: like. I love making things.
13: Mm. Now, when you came to the Brent Hansen Show, were you just going to produce and not be on air? Or was it always a little both?
15: No, I tell the story where they explained to me that this was not an on-air position. And they kept saying that. And I was like, okay, that's fine. Because I had been through so much in my career, not great stuff, that I prayed to God, if you just put me with somebody humble and smart, then I'll serve. And I did not go there thinking I was going to be on the air, but he always thought. He tells me he always... Well,
12: you had that in your mind at the beginning, Grant?
16: Absolutely. I wanted to be a sidekick. I never wanted to be a host. So having another person on the air to me is a huge help.
15: And he reminded me so much, and still does, of my brother, which is a real dry sense of humor. And it's very funny to me. And so sometimes I'll jump the gun and laugh because I know where we're going. And it's so dry. And I just know the sense of humor so well that we just mesh together.
16: Yeah.
13: One of the things I love about your show is your laugh.
15: Well, thank you.
13: It's joy-giving.
15: Thank you.
16: We're glad you think that. And it is joy-giving. For some people at first, like, what is happening? They're listening. I hate you guys. Response. I just got one yesterday. We get these all the time. I hated you guys at first, but now I like.
12: You've worn on me,
16: right? Now I love you, but I hate you.
15: Yeah,
16: it always still stings a little bit. I'm like, but you hated me.
13: I bet.
16: But I understand because we don't sound like typical radio people. Mm. I'm on the spectrum. I've been diagnosed with high functioning autism. I do sound different on the air, and my choice of topics are a little bit like, wow, that was deeper than we expected, mm-hmm. or like kind of
15: blown. Now we're blowing up a planet. How right, did we go from there to that?
16: Random sense of humor that's so far out, sci-fi. I know I sound different. She comes in with this boisterous laugh. She's got totally different sensibilities than me, you know, when it comes to like just background and stuff and her family and my family. So it's really exciting how it meshes. But at first, it's really bracing to people.
15: And it was bracing to me when people would say, when we started, they were like, oh, I love your laugh or I hate your laugh. I had never considered my laugh ever.
12: Really?
15: Because my whole family laughs like this. So I never once thought that it was anything unique or different about it. It's just the way I laugh. And one time we went to his house. I think it was the first time my family visited me in California.
12: And your family's close.
15: We're very close and we're very loud. Very, very loud. And so I said to him, look, I'm bringing some energy to your house that's going to be different than what you're used to. And he's like, no, it's okay. So they just from the door, just literally, they've never met him.
16: Yeah.
15: And he said that the next day his neighbor said they were having a party and he never heard them.
16: They were young people having a party. They said we had to shut the windows because whatever was going on over at your house. It was just her family being joyful. Wow. Just being joyous.
12: I hang out with your family.
16: It's really fun.
15: They are fun to hang out with.
13: Well, how about the white man, black woman thing? Is that how's that work?
16: I think
13: that is a beautiful thing.
16: It's a great thing. It's helped me immensely. Whenever you have relationships with people, whatever their sensibilities are, you start to own.
15: Mm.
16: So that's been really helpful. And I think it's been instructive too. And you can obviously address this from your angle, probably way more interesting. But for me, it's so nice to just have a shared project
15: mm-hmm.
16: that's a kingdom thing. Because it's one thing to say, let's get together and talk about race. Mm-hmm. Let's have some black people and some white people.
15: We'll
16: let's
15: come to a table that's round. It's always
16: dialogue.
15: A round table.
16: Right.
15: Yeah. Maybe if y'all start talking at square table, we can get something together. But it's a round table.
16: It's just dialogue. And I guess that's okay, but it's like, no. Let's do stuff together.
15: Yeah.
16: Shoulder to shoulder. I'm sure you experience this with athletics. Like, there's something bonding about our coach just yelled at all of us.
13: Yeah.
16: Or we've got this common thing that we're working on together. And then in the process, you work through stuff,
15: mm-hmm.
16: but you're on each other's side.
15: Yeah. Right?
16: So it's the shoulder to shoulder thing. For us, it's a daily having to work. So that's not even I don't know. You should talk about it too.
15: Well, no, it's something that you talked about in your book where knowledge doesn't change people's mm-hmm. hearts, relationship does.
16: Mm-hmm.
15: And so I lived as a lot of African Americans do, which I always say we parachute into the majority, quote unquote, world. So we live in our community and then we parachute in and we work and then we go back to our community, right? But we think we know, I'll say me, I think I know more than I actually do because I didn't have any actual friends that were white, if I can be honest.
12: Yeah.
15: I learned a lot of stuff in history and all that. And then you think you know, right? Mm. Because I read this book and this book is majority about white people, right? So I'm like, okay, yeah, then I know now. But then when the relationship comes, that's different. And so then when people start to say things, it's like, wait a minute, you're talking about my brother. You know what I mean? It's that's different now. Like, we're like, don't they all? Wait, no, my brother doesn't do that. My brother doesn't say that. My brother doesn't think that. But that comes from relationship and it comes from us. Sometimes we have not done a show. We come into the studio and something's going on in the world or something has blown up racially. We'll put best of material on and we have to talk it through.
16: We argue for 2 hours and then you go, you know what? Tomorrow's going to be a best of.
15: We don't have the energy to do the show. But man, I wish I could give that to people.
16: Yeah.
12: Well, you trust each other enough to be able to have that dialogue.
15: Yes.
16: Well, right. So that's just it. It's like, you have to be engaged in mission together. Mm-hmm. It can't just, like, if we just got together every week, even if it had been over 10 years, but like, let's talk about race issues. Mm-hmm. Like, that's doomed.
15: Yeah. Mm-hmm.
16: But we're working together as part of one body to be a blessing to people.
15: Mm-hmm.
12: And Brant, you're not only working together. One of the things you said over lunch, Sherry, was that your family's super close.
15: We are.
16: Oh,
12: and
16: totally.
12: So you left them. And now you're living in Florida. At the time, no family members were there. But you said something. You said, Brant's family has become my family.
15: Yeah, they were my family. That's all I had. When I left Pittsburgh, I took the job and I'm not married. I don't have kids. It was just me. And so I would just go over their house. Sometimes I pop, like my family is a pop in family. Dun, dun, dun, dun, dun. And then just in, and we're there till we feel like we want to leave. Right. I didn't do that, but I would pop in. They were so gracious and wonderful. And
12: he was more than a coworker.
15: Oh, absolutely. That's my brother.
13: Oh, you just called him your brother.
15: He's my brother. My mother calls him her son. Uh-huh. And my mother was in the hospital and she knew Brant was going to be on Good Morning America. And she told every single person on that floor, every nurse's aide, every nurse, every doctor that came in, my son is going to be on Good Morning America. If y'all want to watch it, y'all can come in the room with me and we're going to watch it together. And so it never dawned on me that a white man's face was going to pop up there. This is just very African American woman sitting in this bed.
16: the anchor was black.
15: Yeah. And so,
16: he was interviewing me. She's like,
15: right.
12: Is that your son?
15: That's
12: your son?
15: They're like, no. And then they put his face up. She's like, there he is. And they're like, did you adopt him? Or so my mother thinks very much of him as her son. And sometimes I'll go to work and she'll be riding with me because she wants to drive somewhere else. And she'll say, tell my son to come down and give me a hug. And he'll come down and give her a hug. And
12: I want to meet your family.
15: It's just, again, I wish I could give this to people because this is the actual work. Relationship is the actual work. Mm-hmm. It is. And if you can get to that in a place where we both say Jesus is Lord and Calvary is the central thing for both of us.
12: Yeah. Right.
15: Not anything else, not identity, not politics, not all of that stuff. Calvary is the central thing for both of us, and we're working in mission together. It is just the sweetest thing.
16: The way we talk about it, too, is it's like, and we would hope that the entire body of Christ would talk about it, would be, it's Calvary is the last word. But people talk about, Calvary, but this issue.
15: Mm-hmm.
16: Yeah, Calvary, but this other thing. Calvary, but we need to discuss this. I'm like, no, it's that issue, but Calvary.
12: Mm, that's it.
16: Yeah, that's a real issue. We should talk about it, but Calvary happened. Mm. That has to matter. And if that's the basis, we've got hope.
15: Yeah.
16: Because it's like, maybe my side's messed up, your side's messed up, maybe I said this wrong or you said that wrong. Like, okay, and maybe I need to pay more attention to this or you need to pay more attention. Okay, right. But Calvary happened.
15: And that's how we stay together.
16: Right.
15: That's how we stay connected, right? And so I never have to pretend like something isn't happening. Mm-hmm. I never have to pretend like something didn't hurt. Or something I saw doesn't sting, or like, man, how do I get past that? That's why we can go in the studio. That's why we can talk about it because of Calvary. I don't have to act like it didn't happen. Yes, it did. And yes, it does hurt. But what glues us together, it's supposed to be for the body of Christ, glues us together is, I don't even know if it's popular to say anymore, but it's the blood of Jesus, right?
12: Yeah.
16: You know, it's interesting too, because your heart does tend toward people you have relationships with. To defend them, for instance. That's my friend you're talking about.
15: Mm.
16: So an interesting dynamic of that is, so we talk on mostly, we're on a lot of stations, mostly white people listening, because we're playing CCM Nashville music on these stations. But now they know Sherry, the listeners. So even if they're in an all-white type situation, they've got no relationships. And we hear from people like this, too, where, like, before they had this knee-jerk reaction to certain things. But now
12: they have a relationship with Sherry.
16: Right. Yeah. So if they hear Sherry say something, it may be, look, that's my friend. I have to listen to that. Mm-hmm. It's really interesting. It's a very sweet dynamic that can happen there because radio is so relational that people now, it is a friendship. Like, we're being honest on the air and vulnerable, so people do feel like it's a friendship, but they grant Sherry that space if she says something that they wouldn't have agreed with before. But now it's like, that's Sherry. She's got a point.
13: Yeah, in some ways, you are going to represent, just like you're going to represent white.
15: Yeah.
13: Your voice is going to represent, well, that's sort of how white people think. Although it's not true, but you're going to represent, that's how a person of color thinks. I can validate that because I like her and she represents.
16: If they don't know anybody.
15: Right. Yeah.
16: And there's no person in their life that they just have what was just fed to them on the news or the worst behavior of the worst people in the world.
13: Right.
16: You know, like, Good grief.
15: Which is what everybody has. We're, regardless of race, we're segregated now as far as just isolation.
13: Yeah.
15: We don't have those friendships. We don't have those relationships. So, you know, we always talk about a gracious place to fall. Like, say something and be like, oh, that didn't come out right. Or, whoa, I remember I tell the story how I made a social media post about some black film or something. And I thought it was just rip-roaring hilarious, guys. It was just, to me, it was the funniest thing ever. Because, and everybody, family, friends, go ahead, girl, whatever. And he screenshot it, and he sent it to me, and he said, this makes me sad. And then as soon as I saw it, I read it like he would have read it. And I was like, oh.
13: Yeah.
15: I am so sorry. Now, I can dig in my heels and be like, well, then you get off your high horse. Well, I can do that if I want to, right? We can do that. But that's my brother. And I saw what he saw. And I was like, okay, that makes, because a lot of times we're posting things, we're doing things to our little corner of the world, our little group of people, right? But when you expand that net, then you start thinking, and then if you don't think, you have that relationship where someone's like, here's how I see that. And then I'm like, you know what? That's legit. And just take it down. Why? It's, I'm sorry.
13: Yeah.
15: That was wrong. I'm sorry.
13: I was preaching years ago, and I made a comment in a sermon, something along the lines of another religious belief. And I said, can you believe people actually believe that? And went on. Guy came up. He's actually back in the days when you did skits.
15: Yeah.
13: We'd do them live sometimes. He was an actor and very good. And he comes up to me in the green room. He goes, hey, can I say something to you? Sure, man. What's up, man? Hey, we're brothers. You know, and he goes, that was really offensive what you said about some people. Can you believe they believe that? Like they're idiots. I go, well, yeah. I mean, can you believe people believe that? He goes, my mom believes that.
15: Wow.
13: And I'm thinking of bringing her next week. She'll never come to this church.
15: Oh, wow.
13: Do you understand how offensive that is? Like, you are 1,000% right. I'm tearing right now. It's like, thank you for pointing that out.
15: See,
13: which you guys are doing for each other.
15: You have a gracious place to fall. Man, I fell there. And then you just get the big, I always tell him, I let him fall. And then when he gets up, I punch him in the mouth. And then he falls again. And then gets
17: up. I had a guy who's older than me. He heard me say something on the air immediately after this morning show was on. I was trying to be funny. I can't remember what I said. He calls me and he's like, don't ever let me hear you say something like that again. That was disappointing. Like, you made fun of people. They didn't deserve that.
18: And Brant, you're live, right?
17: Yes.
13: Yeah.
17: So this is, but he's called me after the show.
18: Right, I know. Yes, but yes, it'd be hard.
17: It had gone out there. Yeah. And he said, Hanson, you're better than that. I love you. Bye. And I got off the phone. And the weirdest thing happened, honestly, like that was like, that stung, but
18: thank you.
17: That feels pretty good.
13: Yeah,
17: in the strangest way, because it's like, I know that guy loves me.
15: Yeah.
17: We have a relationship.
13: Yeah.
17: And when you are in a relationship with people, you can actually have that. You can sort through this stuff together.
13: Mm-hmm. Right. One of the reasons, Brant, I didn't know you the first time we brought you in and we were talking about the men we need. You wrote
18: Sherry
13: a foreword. Sherry, you wrote a foreward endorsement.
18: I did.
13: And I remember reading that and going, okay, he's the real deal. Because of what you said.
15: Oh, that's sweet.
13: Because you basically said, do you remember?
15: I remember saying that I told him to write the book because I saw men responding to him. And I knew that I grew up with my own issues with my father, who was very abusive and all of the, you know, went through a lot. I said, if this weren't the real deal,
13: right,
15: I wouldn't be working with him.
13: Yeah.
15: And if he dared write a book, I'd burn that whole studio to the ground. I'm not just leaving. I'm making sure you can't do anything
13: else. I specifically remember you saying, I've been in his home.
15: Yeah.
13: What he writes here, he lives. I'm like, done. Let's go.
15: So and then I saw his daughter and his wife were safe.
13: Yeah.
15: And I never knew that growing up. And so I remember because I always felt from my own point of view and my own background that the measure of a man when I saw him was how his daughter looked at him.
18: Oh.
15: So if she looked at him and she had even an ounce of fear, I felt like we should all be afraid, right? Mm-hmm. But if she looked at him and I saw safety in her eyes, then I knew he was trustworthy. So the minute I walked in his house and I saw Julia look at him, I was like, all right, well, we're okay. And that was probably like, first few days of working.
18: Has there been some healing in you as you have watched him with his kids?
15: I think there's been healing with him. And if I'm honest, there's been so much healing watching my actual brother with his girls and knowing how we grew up.
18: He's a good dad.
15: It's hard to put into words.
16: Five stars.
15: Yeah.
18: Really?
16: Yeah. He's unbelievable.
15: Yeah.
16: And I admire her brother as well, because when you're both from this background where you're afraid when your dad comes home, or I hope he doesn't. Like, I just need some peace.
15: Yeah.
16: Or then you see that car pull up or something. Oh.
15: Yeah.
16: So you live out the opposite of that, right? As a guy who's like, that's not going to happen to my... So being able to come home and your dad's like, your kids are like, Daddy. They're excited. They're like, what's the next joke going to be? What's the next fun thing? What's the next... And like I told you guys, like, they'll listen to our podcast. My kids will listen to the podcast. But that's her brother... the exact opposite of what they had gone through, and complete respect that, and his daughters feel totally safe with him. And so, very amazing to watch.
15: I saw my little niece. She's so delightful. And I told my brother, if I'd have had you as a dad, I could have been delightful. I missed them.
16: Could have been. You think what might have been.
15: Might have been. It's a big picture there.
18: Yeah, I think so you're close. Pretty delightful.
15: Oh, well.
18: Well, we haven't even talked about what we're going to talk about yet.
13: We're going to do that tomorrow.
16: Good.
13: Or the next time. But I would say this, something that hit me about, you know, we're a marriage and family show. When you talked about how the diversity works for you, white, black, together, you said it's not because we're talking about race, it's because we're doing something together.
15: Yeah.
13: I thought in marriage we do the same thing. It's like, I want to change him, so I'm going to focus on changing him. I'm going to change her. Get on mission together as a married couple. Get your focus outward on extending the kingdom of God. By the way, that's God's mission for your marriage anyway. You'll love each other because you'll be doing something together rather than trying to focus on this, focus on something bigger than this. Am I right?
16: Yeah.
13: It's something that just hit me when I watched what you're doing.
16: It's true of friendships, church stuff too. Yeah. If it's just about getting together and talking over and over and over. Okay, there's nothing like being shoulder to shoulder out actually doing something together, engaged in a mission. Like, that's co-mission. Like, that's great.
18: Yeah.

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0: Missy Me and Make It Well, 20 to 4. You know what? Last week at the beginning of the week when the weather was sort of dodgy, I think there was 2 days that I didn't go outside at all. And it's kind of one of those things that you need to do. What does the psalmist say? In Psalm 23, he makes me lie down in green pastures and he leads me beside still waters. He restores my soul. Yeah, the thing is that, you know, the outdoors can do that to you. But sometimes we get so busy that we don't bother. Either that or we just don't do it. So I'm going to make a point to go outside every day and take at least a few minutes to intentionally enjoy God's creation. And even winter, although barren when it comes to leaves and things, does have a certain beauty about it. So make the decision sometime today to go outside and just think about it.
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7: This is Susie Holt with Chocolate and God. From Judges 20, then the children of Israel went up and cried before the Lord until evening and asked counsel of the Lord, saying, "Shall I again draw near for battle against the children of my brother Benjamin?" And the Lord said, "Go up against him." They had asked twice already. They lost twice, and yet they were willing to go again if the Lord told them to, and they had victory. Are you in the will of God, and yet things seem to all be going wrong? Do you feel as though you are defeated on every side, even though you know you are doing what God has told you to do? Don't allow your defeats or circumstances to determine your feelings about what you are supposed to be doing. We will always have struggles along life's paths, whether in the will of God or not. But the key is that victory comes in being persistent, in doing what is right and doing what you are called to do. Persevere and God will deliver your enemies and he will give you the victory he has planned. Ladies, let me really encourage you to be in the Word every day and join my friend Janet Scott for a daily devotional. 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

Carly Ann Taylor, and Why Should I Worry? I don't know who it was that said, worry doesn't change a thing, action changes a thing, and I kind of get the idea. However, I do understand that that worry is one of those things that can get us. So good morning if you are listening to the radio station and the things that are worrying you. You don't need to take that worry on alone. Pray to the Lord. Share with him what you're thinking about. And yeah, I know it's a trite expression, but a problem shared is a problem halved. And if you can share it with a friend, do it. Do so. But at the very least, share it with God.

Case closed. The end. No chance for me to ever leave this prison of my sin. Now I know it might sound crazy, but one day a key unlocked that cell.

0: keeping you in the know. This is Rima News.
1: In this update, a mentor says parents need to do the work to get their kids off screens these school holidays. The World Happiness Report shows youth happiness has significantly dropped in New Zealand, and it's linked to social media. New Zealand is also among the world's worst performing nations for youth well-being. Upside Youth Mentoring CEO Jenny Horst says taking away devices is not the answer.
2: The best way to compete with a screen is not to fight it, it's to offer something better. And I think sometimes we ask the wrong question. We ask, how can I get my child off their phone?
1: Doubts about New Zealand's approach to harvesting solar-derived power. Australians now have 3 hours of free solar power a day through the country's Solar Share program. That's enough to power an EV for 300 kilometres. 40% of Australian households now have solar. Here, only 4% have it. EV charging company Evnex's CEO Ed Harvey says we need to make the most of our renewable energy potential so we can enjoy the same benefits.
3: We do have much more renewable generation in the evening than Australia does, so we're more likely for a start to incentivise people to charge overnight because we've got that excess of hydro and wind generation.
1: Three trampers needed rescuing from Mount Taranaki during the day after a 6.5 hour long search. Two of the trampers seriously injured, one was stuck because of the icy conditions. The trampers were found by a helicopter and were off the mountain safely late in the afternoon and received medical attention. A political commentator says a collection of polls has about the same result as before the last election. The New Zealand Herald Motu Research poll of polls shows the coalition has a 70% chance of being re-elected. The current opposition's chances have slumped to 7.2%. Former Minister Peter Dunn says the largest recent difference has been a slump in national support.
4: All the other parties are holding their own. Labour's coming down quite a lot at the moment, but the Opportunity Party on the rise.
1: To sport now. Yannick Sinner and Alexander Zverev go head-to-head in the men's Wimbledon tennis final from 3 o'clock this morning. Courtside, here's Craig Gabriel.
5: Yannick Sinner is bidding for back-to-back Wimbledon titles, and if he achieves that, he'll be the 10th man in the open era to do it. He's the third active player after Novak Djokovic, who he beat in the semis, and an injured Carlos Alcaraz to reach multiple Wimbledon finals. The winner will earn £3.6 million, and irrespective of what happens, Sinner stays world number one. Zverev moves to two in the hot conditions. Sinner says the bigger server will be favoured and exchanges will be shorter. Craig Gabriel, Wimbledon.
1: Conceding first against both France and Italy is front of mind for the All Blacks defence coach Tana Umanga. Umanga says that must change ahead of the game with Ireland this week.
6: Starts of games, that's something that we need to work on and, you know, getting our mindset right from the whistle.
1: Now to the Met Service short forecast for the nation. Today, Monday, Northland, Auckland and Coromandel, partly cloudy with a few showers. From Waikato to Taranaki, along with Bay of Plenty, Taupo and Tomaranui, mainly fine and frosty first thing, cloud increasing in the afternoon and evening, with isolated showers developing, turning to rain in Taranaki at night. From Gisborne to Wairarapa, along with Whanganui, Taihape and Manawatū, generally fine, with areas of morning frost. Kapiti and Wellington, cloudy periods and the odd shower. Nelson and Buller, a few showers developing this morning, turning to rain in the evening with heavy falls possible. From Grey to Fiordland, mostly cloudy with a few showers, turning to rain for a while, thunderstorms with heavy falls possible in Fiordland this morning and everywhere from later in the afternoon. Across Marlborough, Canterbury, Otago and Southland, a frosty start, then high cloud, patchy afternoon or evening rain. Chatham Islands, partly cloudy. That's your news, sport and weather. I'm Joe Gilfillan.
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8: From the Bible. Since then, you have been raised with Christ. Set your heart on things above, where Christ is, seated at the right hand of God. Set your mind on things above, not on earthly things. For you died, and your life is now hidden with Christ in God. When Christ, who is your life, appears, then you will also appear with him in glory. 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
10: We know in the human life that there is going to be hurt. None of us will be outside of that. There will be. It's what we do with that. And it's an opportunity to see that God really is not only walking beside us, but God is with us. And so my encouragement when there's been hurt, part of the hope of it, is understanding God's presence in your life. And there's an element of faith here. You're going to need to walk forward believing by faith that God's word is true. He is with me. And there is a redemption side. There's a side where I grow stronger. There's a side that I feel like God is using me now. There's no pain is wasted.
11: That's Dr. Gregory Jantz, and he's our guest today on Focus on the Family with Jim Daly. Thanks for joining us. I'm John Fuller.
12: John, trauma affects so many people, and sometimes we don't even know it. But research shows an estimated 70% of adults in the United States have experienced a traumatic event. It might be divorce, maybe abuse of some sort, maybe a global pandemic. I don't think anybody got away from that one. So we all have experienced in the last few years traumatic events. Even through the heavy things, though, that we deal with, God is with us. Sometimes even as Christians, that's hard to believe. You know, Lord, if you're really there, how come I'm going through this? And today we want to talk about Isaiah 41:10, kind of expand on that thought that God says to us, "Fear not, for I am with you. Be not dismayed, for I am your God. I will strengthen you. I will help you. I will uphold you with my righteous right hand." Man, that's a promise. And the question is, do we believe it, even when the chips are down? And man, I find those words very encouraging. Mm-hmm. And I'm looking forward to talking to one of our favorite guests,
11: indeed,
12: Dr. Greg Jantz.
11: Yeah, and he's the founder of the Center, A Place of Hope, in Edmonds, Washington. It's a renowned treatment center for depression. He's also the author of a number of books, and we'll be talking about one that is full of great insights and encouragement. It's called Triumph Over Trauma: Find Healing and Wholeness from Past Pain.
12: Well, Dr. Greg, it's great to have you back.
10: It is very good to be here, and what a topic that we have.
12: Oh, yeah, this is an important one. Mm-hmm. You know, Focus, we track the response that we're getting by subject matter.
10: Right.
12: So typically, depression, anxiety, marital strife, financial strife, sexual issues in marriage, all kind of tend to be at the top of the list. What are you seeing with your work?
10: What we're seeing now, and we have folks who are seeking help from all over. Used to be, a year ago, anxiety, something related to anxiety. And now the word really is, people are calling up and they're saying, "I've been traumatized," or "I have so much trauma in my life," or "I am so easily triggered by everything going on in the world, I feel overwhelmed."
12: Yeah.
10: That's what we're seeing.
12: Greg, let me play the opposite side of that. I mean,
10: yes,
12: some of us, I think, you know, not to always be gender specific, but a lot of men are like, "Yeah, whatever, pick yourself up and go."
10: Sure.
12: I mean, we talk about trauma and we're going, "Ugh, another trauma victim." But it is true. I mean, trauma impacts us. And describe for us that phenomena about kind of those that feel trauma and those that maybe, you know, have some kind of super shield and they seemingly are above it all. And then,
10: right,
12: what are some of the definitions of trauma? If I could pack that all in.
10: Well, let's talk about it. So trauma is something probably shocking has happened. Maybe it's happened more than once. And it's really robbed you of any sense of safety. You don't feel emotionally safe. Probably you don't feel physically safe. And when we don't feel safe emotionally, we start to do things that sometimes are really self-destructive. And I really want to honor and respect, because I know there's those listening, trauma, just hearing that word can be a trigger, because you've been so hurt. And the hurt can go so deep. You know, it affects our whole being. And so just to talk about it or even hear the word trauma can be unsettling.
12: Yeah. And the field of psychology has specific and detailed clinical definitions of trauma. We're not going to be able to get into that today. So I want our listeners to be aware that there's a whole lot of differing definitions of this term. But give us, the lay people, that definition of trauma.
10: We might have had some significant loss. We lost a loved one, could have been through an accident, could have been some tragedy that happened. You lost a loved one. It could be that for years you were on the receiving end of emotional abuse, mm-hmm, and it was repeated trauma. And today you feel like, "I don't matter. I don't have any value." Maybe you even feel like, "There's no way God could love me. I've been so hurt and traumatized."
12: You have a story in the book about Daryl, and I think what this points to is that idea of how trauma brings about hopelessness.
10: Right.
12: And, I mean, that's something for me, even as an orphan kid, I never felt hopeless. I always felt like, hey, there's tomorrow. I remember being 5 years old when my parents divorced, and it was like, boy, they don't do this very well. I really didn't own it. And I just count that as God's grace.
10: There's God's grace. Sometimes there's a shield upon us that we're able to weather repeated traumas.
12: So talk about Daryl. What was Daryl's situation?
10: Okay, Daryl. Daryl was a young man, I believe, sixth grade. His parents took him to a flight show, and he was intrigued by these biplanes from, I think it was World War I. And Daryl was so excited about flying. And one of the things that happened was he got his license. I think he was 18, owned his own plane. He's 25.
12: Wow.
10: But then he's with his best friend, and he crashes the plane. And the plane is on fire. And they get him out, but his friend is lost. Mm. For so long in Daryl's life, that trauma caused him to, reject God, the trauma. He felt responsible for his friend's death. So sometimes when we've had trauma, we may feel responsible for what happened. So in this case, trauma was carried for a very long time. He stayed away from the love of his life, which was flying, until much later. But he had to come to a point where he realized forgiveness. He had to forgive himself. And truly, it was a mechanical failure. It was nothing he had done.
12: Right.
10: But still feeling that responsibility.
12: Mm-hmm. You know, that's got to be difficult as a therapist.
10: Right.
12: And you're with somebody, and rationally, you're saying it's a mechanical failure. Why are you owning this?
10: And
12: you can say that, but it doesn't compute for him.
10: Right.
12: He still can't get out of the guilt of...
10: Well, because we get into the what if only. If I had only not taken him. If I had only... And you get into self-blame. And then you blame yourself for everything that happens in life. And so we start to become a victim.
12: Right. And so in that regard, Daryl is an example, but many people, generally, what does healing look like generally?
10: Okay. Well, it means I really have to look at the truth of what happened. We have coping mechanisms. Maybe for a while I turned to alcohol, or I turned to secret eating, or I just isolated. I felt I couldn't trust people anymore, and I start to do self-destructive behaviors. Well, there comes a point that I have to look at this and go, what I'm doing now is not working. And I honestly have to say my life is miserable. This is not working. And so a healing point will be acknowledging the truth. Okay, this happened, and I'm no longer going to do self-destructive behaviors. I am going to find a way to walk through this. I think that can feel overwhelming.
12: Mm-hmm.
10: For the person who's been a victim of sexual abuse and significant trauma, for the person that has been through the unspeakable abuse, to think about, how do I really face this? And trauma ignored creates more trauma later.
12: Yeah.
10: It's always worth walking through it.
12: Part of it, it's a fog.
10: Yes.
12: You don't necessarily connect your today's actions to yesterday's hurt and pain.
10: Right.
12: The reason you react to something today. What are some of the truths about trauma?
10: Okay. There's some significant truths about trauma. Time will not heal it. I know. I wish that was different.
12: Boy, that's a, you know, how many parents say that
10: right
12: to their kids? Well, time will heal but your loss of a boyfriend or whatever it might be.
10: Trauma undealt with will create more trauma because we will go on a course of self-destruction. We are going to carry this trauma wherever we go. We're going to carry it into relationships. So the truth is, trauma can affect intimacy in my relationships. Trauma can affect my ability to trust other people. And here's a big one. Trauma can affect my ability to feel that God loves me.
12: Yeah.
10: And that I actually have value in God's eyes. So think of it this way. Trauma distorts reality, and it can take us down a really destructive path. And I'm just saying today, because of working with thousands of folks through the years, you don't have to move on that path of being a victim. You do have to walk through this. Sometimes we need help walking through it.
12: Yeah.
10: And there is a healing that happens, I'm going to say, really from the Lord's, from God's intervention, from the Holy Spirit. There is a spiritual healing that can happen for us.
12: You know, Greg, I haven't said it quite this way, but when you looked at the predictability of being able to find your way out of being traumatized,
10: yes.
12: doesn't that point to Creator, that He created us in His image? He gave us the brain. And there's ways that you can study this as a scientist, like in
10: sure.
12: psychology, especially with the undergirding of being a Christian. And you can help these people out
10: yes.
12: of their darkness.
10: I can tell you, I know that we have a psalm that tells us that He heals the brokenhearted and He mends their wounds.
12: Mm.
10: I can tell you, I've seen that to be true over and over.
12: In your work, obviously, emotional wounds and wounds of mental instability.
10: Yes.
12: Yeah. Let me ask you again, I kind of leaned in that direction, but this idea that, you know, just muscle your way through it. Pick mm-hmm. yourself up by your bootstraps. These are words that I have used because I felt like that's what I had to do. And, you know, this actually, even for Jean and I, this can be a difficulty because I remember she looked at me and said, you know, Jim, not everybody can do that. Speak to that dynamic of the person that just, okay, here we go, let's go.
10: Well, and we need to keep that get up and go, because also there is, the Lord's going to be with me as I walk through this. I am going to walk through it. But I need to understand this did have effects on my life. I may not see all those effects, but it did affect me. And we've got to be willing to look at that. There's something called post-traumatic stress disorder.
12: Right.
10: And
12: the military deals with this all
10: yes,
12: the time.
10: Yes, and something terrible happened in your life. You had a significant loss or there was abuse. And you just kept going. But later on in life, suddenly you notice I'm having flashbacks. I'm dreaming about this. I'm feeling anxious all the time. I'm wanting to escape through excessive drinking or
12: some escape. Yeah. No, I mean, that's so true. And in that regard, when you look at the lack of emotion, perhaps, you know,
10: yes.
12: that can become another difficult thing in marriage, because a person that does feel that kind of get up and go, you can begin to wall off emotions, and so, that's dangerous too.
10: Yes. I can cut off emotions, which can affect my ability to be intimate and close with another person. I could have a deeper relationship, but I am going, see, we build this self-protection. We do build a wall, and that's just for survival. Psychology has a term called dissociation.
12: Right.
10: So I dissociate. I disconnect from the reality just so I can function.
12: Right. And that's a protective mechanism, probably.
10: It is.
12: But we can't stay engaged in that forever.
10: Forever.
12: Yeah.
10: Correct.
12: You felt, I believe it was connected to your work all those 40 years ago
10: yes.
12: as we celebrate your center's birthday.
10: Yes.
12: But there was a point where you experienced depression over, I think, running this thing, right? Was that the connection?
10: I do have a personal story, and I know what it's like to walk through traumatic events. And I was a young person, so excited about my work, felt like God called me to do this. But I made some helping mistakes. I said yes to helping all the time.
11: Hmm.
10: You know, that's that 6 days a week of counseling, and you're so immersed in what you're doing. And after a while, I began to break down. I began to have some of the same symptoms of somebody I'm working with,
12: yeah. you know,
10: depression. And so there was a point where I really felt like I missed my calling. I've got to do something different. And I walked through some dark days, but I also know the other side. It was worth going through, because now the Lord used that painful experience. No, I had to redesign my life. I had to understand self-care and boundaries and taking care of marriage relationship and taking care of those relationships. I had to learn a lot, but I can tell you now I have greater empathy and understanding for others going through it.
12: Well, it's hard to say no.
10: It is.
12: Yeah.
10: And I had good intention.
12: Yeah, sure.
10: Really good intentions.
12: Right. But it's tough. Yeah. And, you know, no matter the vocation, it'll take everything you give it.
10: Yes.
12: It'll take your family.
10: Yes.
12: Let's get into a little bit of the brain chemistry. We get so wonkish in this. We throw around these, these chemicals that help us or hurt us in our brain. Cortisol is one.
13: Yes.
12: What is cortisol? Why does it exist? And if we have too much or too little, what's going on?
13: So if you think about being stressed out for a period of time, maybe it's chronic stress. It takes energy just to breathe. You're so stressed out. Your adrenal glands have been pumping a chemical called cortisol. And it's pumping and pumping, and eventually it makes its way to the brain. Now, we need a little bit of cortisol, but not a lot. And then it begins to affect those other chemicals. You've heard the word serotonin. Having healthy serotonin in our brain, which, by the way, is made in our gut. It travels from our gut through something called the vagus nerve, gets to our brain, and that serotonin has to do with sleep, has to do with mood. Serotonin too little, you're going to feel depressed. So serotonin, and then the other feel-good chemical, the way God made us, is dopamine. And dopamine actually is activated even when we exercise. Dopamine is necessary just to feel good.
12: Yeah.
13: Okay. Trauma disrupts brain chemistry. Trauma can actually, and repeated traumas can alter brain chemistry.
12: Yeah.
13: And so there is one other part of the brain, the amygdala, back here, it controls emotion, and it will get overstimulated with trauma, and your moods may seem up and down, and you can't seem to regulate your mood. And then God made this prefrontal cortex right here in the middle of my forehead. That's where I'm supposed to make good decisions. Trauma decreases blood flow to that part of the brain.
12: Huh.
13: And so you may have trouble making decisions. You may feel anxious all the time. Emotions may seem up and down. And this is all because trauma can and does affect the brain.
12: In the book, you mention an example of Monica. I'm sure you've changed all these names, so we're not outing anybody if anybody's concerned. But Monica, the description there is how that brain trauma affected her everyday thinking. What went on with Monica?
13: Yes, with Monica, and not the real name.
12: Right, so, of course
13: not. But Monica had a significant abuse and loss in her early growing up. And she had a daughter, and she became hyper-vigilant to anything to do with her daughter. Anything. Like, is my daughter okay? If she couldn't text her and get an immediate response back. So she created a lot of anxiety that was really overprotective, even with an adult married daughter, still worried about her. And that was really back because of early trauma for the mother, for Monica. And so it can carry over to present-day relationships. We lose track of healthy boundaries. She became overly involved. If she didn't hear back from her, she had to get in the car and go find her. So that's the extent that this can carry you.
12: What's that? They call that now catastrophization or something, you know, that it's always catastrophe. When you look at external inputs with that and you look at the dark success of that on social media, cable news, it's like they have figured this out and they're tapping that constantly in our brain chemistry to be anxious because it keeps you engaged with what they're trying to pitch.
13: Anxiety will keep you engaged in an endless news cycle.
12: Right.
13: Absolutely.
12: I mean, and the mechanism there, it is sophisticated.
13: Absolutely.
12: But that's what they're doing, right?
13: Yeah. And we have a new term in the psychology field called foreshortened future. So we have a generation of folks who have been traumatized. Two-thirds of kids will report being traumatized by their 16th birthday, two-thirds. Okay, now remember, trauma can mean a lot of different things. So what's happening is they have a foreshortened future. What does that mean? I don't see a positive future.
12: Right.
13: We have a lot of apathy. We have a lot of depressed kids. We have their future doesn't look good to them. And so this is why we're seeing kids 16, 17 who are getting diagnosed early on with depression, anxiety. Even addiction is dropping to earlier ages.
12: Yeah, that's so sad. As Christian parents, let me just work in that parenting tactic. What is a way every day that we could help our children, especially our teens, kind of feel there's a future and talk about it positively. One thing Gene's been really good, because I come home loaded with information. I mean, I'm talking to everybody, people D.C., people at the state level. You know, I get home and I'm going, oh, you wouldn't believe what's going on in California. And then we go through it. And Gene was like quietly going, you know what? I don't know that that will be good dinner conversation with the boys, because, you know, and it's a good reminder. Yeah. And she's a good filter for me to say, let's talk about that quietly, just the two of us. But that's one example of what not to do, is to raise all these fears that we might have in front of our kids.
13: And we need to ask ourselves occasionally, what's the main thing that I'm talking about most of the time?
12: That's good.
13: Okay. And most of the time, am I talking about the negative? And believe me, there's lots of negative and a lot of it's true. So it's easy to go that way. But the other vantage point is, can I see how God's at work?
12: Right.
13: And every day, honestly, if we look, oh, God is at work. We're seeing it every day. And we need to keep a list of God's at work. And God's at work in our teenagers. Mm-hmm. Keep in relationship with them.
12: Definitely. Let me ask you, how does trauma negatively impact the soul and derail the dreams?
13: Oh, okay. Yeah. So trauma changes how I see myself. I'm no longer worthy. A word that could come to mind is, I feel shame. I feel like I'm ruined. Trauma has made me defective. Trauma has put a black mark on my life, and I don't have a good future. I'm getting what I deserve. That's the kinds of things that are coming to mind. And so the damage to the soul is, you don't see that God still loves you, and there's still a plan for you, and the plan for you is good. I can't explain why all this happened to you. I know trauma and the effects are real. I know the pain is real, but it doesn't define your future.
12: No, it's really, really good. I'm thinking of shame and the power of shame in our culture. It's inordinately over-empowered.
13: If we take what social media is doing to our youth, it doesn't make you feel any better about yourself. Keeps you off balance. And ultimately, it's not adding to your self-esteem or your self-worth. It's taking from you. Mm. And some of the things that are being pushed on you through social media are lies.
12: You know,
13: they're lies about you.
12: Yeah, when you look at John 10:10, you know, I always think of it in a physical context, where that scripture says the thief comes, speaking of the evil one, the thief comes to steal, kill, and destroy.
13: Yes.
12: I'm always thinking of that in terms of physical things, you know, but emotionally, he's probably wreaking even greater havoc in that steal our joy, steal our contentment, steal our hope for the future.
13: If I don't have hope for the future, I don't have joy for the present. Mm. So well said.
12: Yeah. Right at the end here, Greg, let me ask you to give that person, this is really a difficult question.
13: Yes.
12: I get that, because you don't have the context for what they're going through. But for the person listening or watching on YouTube who's going, oh, you guys are describing me. I'm in that traumatized position. And it was years ago, but I've never dealt with it. Mm-hmm. What are some things

0: not have to stay the same. Your future can change. And there is hope for you. Hope comes when we have a plan. So now you're writing it down. This is what it's done to me. And now probably I do need to reach out and take the next step.
1: Yeah. And obviously one of the great resources we have is Triumph Over Trauma, Find Healing and Wholeness from Past Pain. Greg, this has been so good. Can we come back next time? We'll keep going and talk more about the material in the book. And there's so much good stuff here. We're just scratching the surface.
0: It's precious time as we talk about this topic.
1: Let's do it.
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0: Zach Williams and Ben Fuller and Wait For Me. Just after 20 to 5. How did you go with the long weekend, Matariki, on Friday? It was just a little bit concerning to see some of the news stories over the weekend with people seemingly looking as if they were offering sacrifices to the stars. You think, oh, that is not the idea. Because even in Julius Caesar, Shakespeare says, "The fault, dear Brutus, is not in our stars, but in ourselves." The stars are up there, and yep, we know what they're there for. They're there to declare the glory of God. We don't worship stars. We should not worship stars.
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9: I wonder how many of you remember COVID lockdown. I'm sure you remember because you lost your freedom. I lost my freedom and I couldn't believe how that all happened. But today, I want to talk about a greater freedom than even the freedom to move out of your house. Because we all have areas in which we need freedom. Freedom from bad habits, addictions, fear, panic attacks, financial freedom, pain, mental health. One of our greatest pursuits in life is for freedom. I have good news. God gives us many promises of freedom from every possible bondage. John 8:36, if the Son sets you free, you will be free indeed. I mean, really free. Psalm 118, verse 6, out of my distress I called on the Lord, and the Lord answered me and set me free. Remember a man in Church Unlimited, addicted for many years to alcohol and drugs, was completely set free, no desire to have it anymore. Another person who attended a service was ready to commit suicide. God wonderfully set them free. We're going to look this week at four powerful keys for you and I to find freedom in our lives. Number one, it's a work of the Holy Spirit. We can't live for God without the Holy Spirit. He is the key to freedom, and He's ready to work a miracle for you in your situation. Isaiah 61, verse 1 to 3, just to paraphrase, the Lord has anointed to heal the brokenhearted, proclaim liberty to the captives, comfort all who mourn, to give them beauty for ashes, the oil of joy for mourning. What a fantastic passage of scripture. You want to meditate on that. Isaiah 61, 1 to 3. A man's car broke down, had the hood up. This big limousine pulls up. Man gets out dressed in a $1 million suit, flash car, and he walks over, stops his car, walks over, and says, do you need help? And the guy said, yes. The man looked under the hood and he told the man, when I tell you, just turn the ignition. Just sit there and wait. So the man just waited, was told to turn the key, turn the ignition, and soon the car was up and going. So the man said, how did you do that? How much do I owe you? The guy said nothing. He said, well, why would you in a big limousine and a flash suit stop to help someone like me? He said, my name is Henry Ford. I'm the creator of your vehicle. It really bothers me to see something I designed and created broken down because it's not functioning as it was intended to function. I'm sure you get the application. Today, you may be broken down. If we're honest, really honest, we are all broken in some areas because we live in a fallen, sin-sick world which breaks all of us. But God sees your brokenness and he sees my brokenness and it bothers him. It grieves him. It troubles him. So because of that, he's ready to come to your life and my life. Lift the hood if we will let him. There's a key there, isn't there? Let him look under the hood of our lives and fix what is not right, so that we function and live the way God created and intended for us to live out our lives. We serve a God who came to set the captives free. We all want freedom. We all need freedom. And we're going to explore this topic, which I trust you'll find very helpful for the rest of this week.
8: 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We hope you'll join us next time. So you're awake. Let us keep you company. Overnights with Gary, a very tall man. On

Jay King and I've Got Jesus, 8 to 5. Have you read the 23rd Psalms lately? It really is a psalm that most of us know by heart, but do we know what it means? For example, the Lord is my shepherd talks about relationship. I shall not want talks about the source. He leads me beside still waters talks about rest. He restores my soul talks about healing. He guides me in paths of righteousness. That talks about direction. For his namesake, that talks wholly about purpose. And even though I walk through the valley of the shadow of death, which is about testing, I'll fear no evil. That's all about protection, because he is with me. Faithfulness. And that's only the first part of the 23rd Psalm.

0: keeping you in the know. This is Rima News.
1: In this update, a mentor says parents need to do the work to get their kids off screens these school holidays. The World Happiness Report shows youth happiness has significantly dropped in New Zealand, and it's linked to social media. New Zealand is also among the world's worst performing nations for youth well-being. Upside Youth Mentoring CEO Jenny Horst says taking away devices is not the answer.
2: The best way to compete with a screen is not to fight it, it's to offer something better. And I think sometimes we ask the wrong question. We ask, how can I get my child off their phone?
1: Doubts about New Zealand's approach to harvesting solar-derived power. Australians now have 3 hours of free solar power a day through the country's Solar Share program. That's enough to power an EV for 300 kilometres. 40% of Australian households now have solar. Here, only 4% have it. EV charging company Evnex's CEO Ed Harvey says we need to make the most of our renewable energy potential so we can enjoy the same benefits.
3: We do have much more renewable generation in the evening than Australia does, so we're more likely for a start to incentivise people to charge overnight because we've got that excessive hydro and wind generation.
1: Three trampers needed rescuing from Mount Taranaki during the day after a 6.5 hour long search. Two of the trampers seriously injured, one was stuck because of the icy conditions. The trampers were found by a helicopter and were off the mountain safely late in the afternoon and received medical attention. A political commentator says a collection of polls has about the same result as before the last election. The New Zealand Herald Motu Research poll of polls shows the coalition has a 70% chance of being re-elected. The current opposition's chances have slumped to 7.2%. Former Minister Peter Dunn says the largest recent difference has been a slump in national support.
4: All the other parties are holding their own. Labour's coming down quite a lot at the moment, but the Opportunity Party on the rise.
1: To sport now. Jannik Sinner and Alexander Zverev go head-to-head in the men's Wimbledon tennis final from 3 o'clock this morning. Courtside, here's Craig Gabriel.
5: Jannik Sinner is bidding for back-to-back Wimbledon titles, and if he achieves that, he'll be the 10th man in the Open era to do it. He's the third active player after Novak Djokovic, who he beat in the semis, and an injured Carlos Alcaraz, to reach multiple Wimbledon finals. The winner will earn £3.6 million, and irrespective of what happens, Sinner stays world number one. Zverev moves to two. In the hot conditions, Sinner says the bigger server will be favoured and exchanges will be shorter. Craig Gabriel, Wimbledon.
1: Conceding first against both France and Italy is front of mind for the All Blacks defence coach Tana Umanga. Umanga says that must change ahead of the game with Ireland this week.
6: Starts of games, that's something that we need to work on and, you know, getting our mindset right from the whistle.
1: Now to the Met Service short forecast for the nation. Today, Monday, Northland, Auckland and Coromandel, partly cloudy with a few showers. From Waikato to Taranaki, along with Bay of Plenty, Taupo and Tomaranui, mainly fine and frosty first thing, cloud increasing in the afternoon and evening, with isolated showers developing, turning to rain in Taranaki at night. From Gisborne to Wairarapa, along with Whanganui, Taihape and Manawatū, generally fine, with areas of morning frost. Kapiti and Wellington, cloudy periods and the odd shower. Nelson and Buller, a few showers developing this morning, turning to rain in the evening with heavy falls possible. From Grey to Fiordland, mostly cloudy with a few showers, turning to rain for a while, thunderstorms with heavy falls possible in Fiordland this morning and everywhere from later in the afternoon. Across Marlborough, Canterbury, Otago and Southland, a frosty start, then high cloud, patchy afternoon or evening rain. Chatham Islands, partly cloudy. That's your news, sport and weather. I'm Joe Gilfillan.
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8: From the Bible, "The Spirit of the Sovereign Lord is on me, because the Lord has anointed me to proclaim good news to the poor. 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
9: Can't believe how long Chuck Missler has been in the book of Luke. 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
11: Welcome to session 24, the final session in our exploration of the Gospel of Luke. And of course, whenever we enter the Word of God, we always want to go with prayer. So let's do by our hearts. Father, we thank you for this fabulous book. We thank you for Luke's unique perspectives. We thank you for making these available to us. We do pray, Father, that your Holy Spirit would open our hearts and lives to what you have here for us, that we each may grow in grace and the knowledge of our coming King. As we commit this hour and ourselves into your hands, in the name of Yeshua, amen. Well, we're at the 24th chapter of Luke. It's one of my favorite chapters because it's full of surprises. It has its humorous dimensions, so we'll just jump right on in. And it's the final week of the ministry of Jesus on the earth. And as we look through all of these, I've encouraged each time that you would look at, you know, study the parallel passages. We're obviously in chapter 24, the last chapter of Luke, and the last chapter of Matthew 28 and last chapter of Mark are parallel passages that I encourage you to compare and study, because each one has things the others miss, and it makes it very colorful. And of course, John spends most of his gospel on the final week, the last two chapters of his thing. Chapter 24 concludes the Gospel of Luke, and it also sets up his, you know, he's a shrewd author, because he sets up the sequel. And so if you've enjoyed the book of Luke, you will love the book of Acts, which is volume 2 of the book of Luke, so to speak. So keep that in mind as you think of these things. The resurrection is our primary topic. And boy, does that engage a number of related topics. It's the dominant climactic truth of the gospel. That's what distinguishes the Christian gospel from every other religion on the planet Earth, is that its founder rose from the dead and is alive today. Frank J. Tipler, from a study of physics and thermodynamics, determined two things. He was an unbeliever, atheist. He discovered two things that startled him, and he did it strictly from his understanding of the laws of physics and mathematics. The first is that there is a God. You say, well, no kidding. How smart is that? Well, don't knock it. There's a lot of PhDs in physics that have no grasp of that, haven't gone that far. But the second thing that he concluded from his studies of physics, that all life is destined for a resurrection. And if you have advanced tools in math, you might find it provocative to take a look at his discoveries and line of reasoning from his fields of science. Bear in mind, we're talking about a secular scientist here, but who's come to those conclusions. In his book, he wrote a book called The Physics of Immortality, Modern Cosmology, God and the Resurrection of the Dead. You might find that a provocative read. But in any case, Luke 24, of course, covers the resurrection. We've been through the Last Supper, we've been through Gethsemane, the six trials, the three Hebrew and three Roman trials, the abuse, the crucifixion, and the death of our Lord. 24 is what is the validating experience, the resurrection itself. The entire book of Acts, volume 2 of Luke, so to speak, is on the resurrection of Jesus Christ. All that happens because he rose from the dead. Jesus appeared, it's surprising maybe to make a list. Obviously, Mary Magdalene in John 20. The other women that are mentioned in Matthew 28. The men on the road to Emmaus, and we're going to look at that here shortly. It's one of my, I think, one of the most delightful experiences in narratives in the New Testament. And, of course, he appeared directly to Peter, to his brother James, apostles minus Thomas, the apostles with Thomas, and the seven disciples up at the seashore in Galilee. So let's just jump in. Verse 1. Now upon the first day of the week, very early in the morning, they came unto the sepulcher, the last few verses of chapter 23 dealt with the women. That's the context you're picking up when you go to chapter 24. When they say they came to the sepulcher, they mean the group of women, bringing spices that they had prepared and certain others with them. This is Sunday morning, as we would call it. It's the Feast of First Fruits. It's celebrated on the morning after Shabbat, after Passover. That's how it's defined in Leviticus 23. See, Passover can be any day of the week. And the day after that starts the Feast of Unleavened Bread. And depending on whether it's what day of the week it might be, that would determine, that's a, whichever it is, there is a Shabbat after it later in that week. So it's the day after Shabbat, that's the first day in the way we would look at the calendar. That's then they celebrate first fruits. So in this particular time, when the smoke was rising up at the temple, the Feast of First Fruits, a group of women were discovering an empty tomb in the garden. And so the seven feasts of Moses are prophetic. They're obviously commemorative historically, but they're also prophetic. And Paul tells us that, explains that to us in Colossians chapter 2. So they're not only predictive, they are fulfilled. The thing they're predicting is fulfilled on the day that they're observed. And so the Passover was on the Passover and so on. And so that's an interesting thing to really analyze as you study the seven feasts of Moses. But Jesus rose on the day of the Feast of First Fruits. And that's, again, just an elegant example. It predicted Jesus as being the first fruits, and he actually became the first fruits on the day it was observed. So, okay, we're the first day of the week. Very early in the morning, they came to the sepulcher, bringing the spices they prepared and certain others with them. Mary Magdalene, Joanna, and Mary, the mother of James, who probably may have been also the one of them was the wife of Cleopas, and we'll encounter her this afternoon. They found the stone rolled away from the sepulcher. You wonder, how were they planning to get through? Not only was it sealed, but it had a police guard. But when they got there, that was a non-problem. It was rolled away, and it was open. And it came to pass, and they entered in and found not the body of Jesus, the Lord Jesus. And it came to pass, as they were much perplexed thereabout, behold, two men stood by them in shining garments. These are what we would call angels, but they looked like men. There are two angels in Matthew and Mark, and Mark only mentions one of the two who gave the message to the women. And as they were afraid and bowed down their faces to the earth, they said unto the girls, why seek ye the living among the dead? He is not here, but he is risen. Remember how he spake unto you when he was yet in Galilee. You know, it's really quite remarkable to go back in the text and see how many times Jesus made reference to all this and they didn't get it. They thought it was an allegory, an idiom. Or they didn't pick up on it. The women did, by the way. Some of the women did. The guys were out to lunch. You girls know that. You always have to tell a man twice, right? That's in the Bible. That's biblical. Eli, Eli, you know, and so forth. Yeah, anyway, okay. Down to verse 7, saying, the Son of Man must be delivered into the hands of sinful men and be crucified, and the third day rise again. More than once, Jesus told him that he would suffer, that he died, was raised from the dead, and you go through and you compile a whole bunch of those examples. You can do that on your own. Let's move on. And they remembered, the women that is, they remembered his words. And they returned from the sepulcher and told all these things unto the 11. And to all the rest. And by the way, that upper room, you're talking probably 120 people. The 12 were there until Judas left, of course, that night. But here now, because Judas has disqualified himself, the 11 is really a title. It happens to be the right number, but it's a title. And all the rest. And it was Mary Magdalene and Joanna and Mary, the mother of James, and the other women that were with him, which told these things unto the apostles. And predictably, their words seemed to them as idle tales, and they believed them not. The Jewish mind, the Jewish male mind, tends to disregard the women. They can't testify in court. They're not counted in tallies. That's part of the culture thing. So this is consistent with that. They probably weren't insulting, but they didn't buy it. See, these words seemed to them as idle tales, and they believed them not. Later, Jesus is going to rebuke them for their unbelief, by the way. And that's going to be in Mark 16. Mary Magdalene asked Peter and John to examine the tomb for themselves. You don't believe us? Go check it out, right? That's in John 20. So, in picking up in Luke in verse 12, then arose Peter and ran into the sepulcher, and stooping down, he beheld the linen clothes laid by themselves and departed, wondering in himself at that which had come to, that was come to pass. So Peter, in his impulsive way, ran, check it all out. He gets there, and he that's where he referenced to the clothes that are laying there, but still puzzled at what's really going on here. Mary lingered, though, weeping. And then Jesus himself appears to her, and she doesn't recognize him at first. This is all in John 20, a very interesting account. She turns from looking in there and sees Jesus and thinks he's the gardener. So that was a strange experience, because this was not a stranger. She loved him. And being there, he isn't that far away. And yet she doesn't recognize him until she listens carefully to his voice. When he says, Mary, and then she realizes who it is and worships him. Well, now we pick up at verse 13, this narrative of what's got to be one of the most provocative Bible studies in history. Behold, two of them, that is two disciples, went that same day to a village called Emmaus, which was from Jerusalem, about 70 furlongs. Now, I realize you people don't know what a furlong is unless you play the horses, so I won't get into that here. That's a measure, a very straightforward. Furlong is, in the Greek, it's a stadium. It's a measure of distance equal to 606 feet and 9 inches. So when anybody asks you how long is a furlong, now you know it's 606 feet and 9 inches for those that don't know. Basically, though, what we're talking about here is roughly 7 miles. 70 furlongs is technically 6.89 miles. I'm going to say I'm using 7 miles as a reasonable approximation. That's quite a hike they took from Jerusalem to the village in Emmaus, to the west of Jerusalem. I love this scene. They talked together of all these things which had happened. So get these disciples. It's been a rough few days. All the terror and all the... And they're frightened. They don't know what's coming on. They talked of all these things which had happened. And it came to pass that while they communed together and reasoned, Jesus himself drew near. And he went with them. But verse 16 has a mystery behind it. Their eyes were holden that they should not know him. I don't know what that means. Whatever it means is relieved in verse 31. Whether it's some kind of supernatural blindness or whether it's just the psychology of the moment, let's just table that concern for the moment. But it's very significant that for whatever reason, they didn't realize who he was. He was a stranger. And what I find really humorous is the way he handles that. You know, if we were doing a shooting script and making a movie of this, hard to resist the temptation, hey guys, it's me, you know. He doesn't do that. Notice what he does. He said to them, what manner of communications are these that you have one to another as you walk and are sad? You know, hey guys, what's bothering you, you know. And one of them, whose name was Cleopas, answering, said to them, art thou only a stranger in Jerusalem? Hast not thou known the things which are come to pass there in these days? Or in our vernacular, where were you, fella? Where have you been? Have you seen a paper? I mean, for crying out loud. So Cleopas and his companion, his wife, whose name was Mary, according to John 19:25, and it's possible she might have been one of the companions. He also may have been the Alphaeus, who was the father or father-in-law of James, the James the Less, in Mark 15. And thus the disciple that's mentioned in Matthew 10. Those are speculations, we're not sure. In any case, James might have been his companion. That's a possibility, but we don't know. Anyway, moving on. But I love this. They say to him, where have you been, fella? And he says to them, what things? I can't resist putting an exclamation point back after that in my Bible, because here it took some interesting composure to come off that way, because in the last few days he's been arrested, tried, abused, killed, crucified, and dead for 3 days. Now he's raised. What happened? Like, what things? You guys tell me what things? And they said unto him, concerning Jesus of Nazareth, which was a prophet mighty in deed and word before God and all the people, and how the chief priests and our rulers delivered him to be condemned to death and have crucified him. But we trusted that it had been he who should have redeemed Israel. And beside all this, today is the third day since these things were done. Yea, and certain women also of our company made us astonished, which were early at the sepulchre, when they found not his body. They came saying that they'd also seen a vision of angels, which said that he was alive. I'd be tempted to say, hey, Dick Tracy, don't you recognize me? Yeah. And certain of them which were with us went to the sepulchre and found it even so as the women had said, but him they saw not. So this is Luke's summary of the summary they gave the stranger. But it's got to be, that's got to be an interesting episode in my mind. Then Jesus speaks. Okay, enough already, huh? Then he said unto them, O fools, strong language, O fools, and slow of heart to believe all that the prophets have spoken? Ought not Christ to have suffered these things and enter into his glory? Notice that sentence. He is still referring to himself in the third person. He doesn't say, hey, it's me, guys. He's saying, you guys haven't done your homework. Isn't Christ supposed to have done all those things? He's scolding them like a schoolmaster. Ought not Christ to have suffered these things and to enter into his glory? What's the matter with you guys? So he remains incognito in a sense. He uses what the equivalent of a third person pronoun. And so here, this is another interesting verse. And beginning at Moses and all the prophets, he expounded unto them in all the scriptures the things concerning himself. That's quite a study. That's a lot to conclude in a 7-mile hike. Because he starts at Moses, and that's important. We know here is another one of these many confirmations that Moses wrote the Torah, the first 5 books of the Bible. But he's beginning at Moses and all the prophets. And later that night, it's going to say that all the prophets and the Psalms. They're included here. He expounded to them in all the scriptures. That's a long reference chain. And they're on a walk. Did they have a copy with them? Or is he just leaning on the fact that they were all familiar enough with those scriptures to make references, whatever? But into all the scriptures, the things concerning himself. And among other things, this is a validation of who wrote the Torah. Let's move on. And beginning at Moses and all the prophets, he expounded to them all the scriptures, including things himself, all the scriptures. Whatsoever things were written aforetime, Paul tells us in Romans, very important verse in the Epistle to the Romans by Paul, Romans 15:4. You know, you want to be careful. There are people that indulge in what somebody might call exclusive truth. You want to be careful of those interpretations that foreclose a portion of the scriptures from you. Because this is one of the rebuttals to that right here. Whatsoever things are written aforetime were written for our learning, that we, through the patience and comfort of the scriptures, might have hope. Whatsoever things. It's all relevant. And one of the discoveries you need to make personally is that every detail, every number, every place name in the Bible is there deliberately. And that from that insight, you often make huge discoveries. The Road to Emmaus, 7-mile Bible study covering all the scriptures. That means he probably started in Genesis 3 with the seed of the woman, the first promise of the Messiah. The Abram offering is Isaac, which is a model of all that happened here. And Abraham knew that, so he names the place prophetically. And of course, the whole background of the Passover would be part of this picture. The tabernacle is erected in the wilderness. And the serpent, the brazen serpent in the wilderness, that whole thing which Jesus explains to Nicodemus is a foreshadowing of how Jesus was to be raised up. In the Isaiah 53, Psalm 22, and Psalm 69, you know, is part of that walk. Because Jesus Christ is on every page. And I challenge you to challenge that statement as you go through your Bible. And they drew nigh unto the village, after the 7 miles, okay, whither they went. And he made as though he would have gone further. But they constrained him. They insisted him stay for dinner. They constrained him, saying, abide with us, for it is toward evening, and the day is far spent. And he went in to tarry with them. Cool. But something strange happens then. It came to pass, as he sat at meat with them, he took bread and blessed it and brake it and gave it to them. That's a violation of etiquette. He's the guest. That's the job of the host. He just takes over. He took the bread and blessed it and brake it and gave it to them. And as he gave it to them, they make a discovery. Who's in charge here? Jesus is always in charge. We know that Jesus had nail prints because Thomas saw his nail prints in John 20. Zechariah predicted it in Zechariah 12:10. They shall look upon me whom they pierced. John the Baptist, John in Revelation, is the lamb as it had been slain. But also John the Baptist introduces him as the Passover lamb. The only man-made things in heaven, the only things in heaven that are man-made are scars. His. Saying, the Lord is risen indeed and hath appeared to Simon. And they told what things were done in the way and how he was known of them in the breaking of bread. See, when they get together that night, the Lord had appeared to Simon, apparently. But the thing that tipped them off, who was having dinner with them, he was known of them in the breaking of the bread. How is that? They apparently, when he broke the bread, they saw the nail prints. And that's when they realized who had been with them for those 7 miles. Can you imagine? I'm told what things were done in the way and how he was known of them in the breaking of bread. And then their eyes were opened and they knew him. And the minute they knew him, he vanishes out of their sight. They're going to go back to Jerusalem. And when they're all together behind locked doors, he's going to again appear, which puts us right into another's topic. See, he was physical, tangible, and localized. That's going to show up at night when they get shook. He's there. He says, I'm not a spirit. Handle me and see. A spirit does not have flesh and bone as you see me have. He's physical. He's tangible, handleable. He's localized. He's there. He's not there as some kind of spirit. He is there. Okay? The resurrected Christ. Physical, tangible, localized, yet he's capable of disappearing and walking through walls. That's rough stuff here. Resurrected Christ. We're dealing suddenly in that he's hyperdimensional. We'll talk about that a little bit here. But in any case, as they discover who he was and then he disappears, they said one to another, did not our heart burn within us while he talked with us by the way and while he opened to us the scriptures? You know, as they reflect on that 7 mile hike, they must have really shook them up to suddenly realize that the Lord had walked with him and taught them as they went. And it's a mysterious thing that they didn't recognize him. We'll talk more about that before the hour is over. And they rose up the same hour and returned to Jerusalem. It took another 7 mile going back. Went, returned to Jerusalem and found the 11 gathered together and them that were with them. So it was more than the 11. The 11 is the title of the group. Saying, the Lord is risen indeed and hath appeared to Simon. And they told what things were done in the way and how he was known of them in the breaking of bread. And as they thus spake, Jesus himself stood in the midst of them and said to them, peace be unto you. Now for them to be surprised is not a problem, but notice they were terrified. They were terrified and affrighted and supposed that they'd seen a spirit. And he said to them, why are ye troubled? Why do thoughts arise in your hearts? Behold my hands and my feet, that it is I myself, handle me and see, for a spirit hath not flesh and bones as you see me have. It doesn't say flesh and blood, by the way. His blood was shed. Flesh and bones as you see me have. So he's not a spirit here. He's tangible. He's a tangible person. He's challenging them to be touched, handled, and felt. Okay. That gives rise to a couple of other things to comment here. In 1 John 1, John opens his first letter, as we reckon it. That which was from the beginning, which we have heard, which we have seen with our eyes, which we have looked upon, and our hands have handled of the word of life. John, in writing his letter, makes reference to the fact they handled him. He's physical on the one hand.

0: Wow, that's a lot there. We know that when he shall appear, we shall be like him, and we shall see him as he is. So this introduces a sidebar, so to speak, on this topic about hyperdimensionality, hyperdimensions. That's simply spaces of more than three dimensions. That's a term we think of, three-dimensional space, length, width, height. We experience three spatial dimensions. Dimensions more than three are called hyperdimensions. Special study. If you have a box, it has six sides, four walls, a floor, and a ceiling. Can you enter and leave that box without passing through one of those six sides? And the answer is yes, you can. And he did. He shows up among them. And he also later disappears. That's hyperdimensional travel is apparently very realistic here. The more you know about our physical world, the more natural that seems. This seems solid because it's an illusion. It's a digital electrical simulation. But I won't get into all that here. See, a hyperspace, if simply refers to more than three dimensions. We live in three dimensions, and we usually limit our imaginations to 3D objects. Mathematicians and engineers work with more than that all the time, but they have special tools to do that. It's interesting. Look at Paul's writing in Ephesians 3, 17-19. Paul says that Christ may dwell in your hearts by faith, that ye, being rooted and grounded in love, may be able to comprehend with all saints what is the breadth, the length, the depth, and the height, and to know the love of Christ which passes knowledge, that ye might be filled with all the fullness of God. Now, Paul is talking about spiritual things here, but notice what he stumbles into here. He lists how many dimensions? Breadth, length, depth, and height. Four. And one of those is the Greek term for time. Four dimensions. That's in your Bible. Einstein made, scientific history in the 20th century with the theory of relativity, basically discovering that we live in four dimensions, not three.
1: Dr. Chuck Missler. On Rema, same time tomorrow morning. I only got the opportunity to meet him one time in New Zealand when he was speaking at a conference in Auckland. 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

0: Josiah Queen and Make Heaven Crowded. Is that our job, to make heaven crowded? It's a question that comes up from time to time, because sometimes, I mean, I feel a little bit sort of guilty and embarrassed that maybe I'm not the evangelist I should be, or the teacher I should be, and so on and so on. And then someone sent me a little something. They said, maybe this will help you, Gary. It's not our job to convert people. It's not our job to save people. It's not your job to convict people. It's not even your job to convince people. It is simply our job to tell people. The convincing, the convicting, the converting, and the saving is the work of the Holy Spirit. I thought, yeah, that is really good. It's not my job to convert anyone. It's not my job to save anyone. It's not my job even to convict anyone. And it's certainly not my job to convince anyone. It's simply my job to tell people. The convincing, the convicting, the converting, and the saving, that's the work of the Holy Spirit. Take that on board, Gary, and you'll feel a lot better.
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7: Laying the Foundations, a new devotional series from Derek Prince.
8: Today, let's begin with the question. What part do baptism in water and baptism in the Holy Spirit play in God's plan for all New Testament believers? This is based on the Christian doctrine, which Hebrews chapter 6 verse 2 refers to as the doctrine of baptisms. We'll follow an approach that was often employed by the writers of the New Testament. We will view God's deliverance of Israel out of Egypt as a type of pattern of the greater deliverance from the slavery of sin and Satan offered to the whole human race through Jesus Christ. Let's focus on three specific features of Israel's deliverance out of Egypt and use these to illustrate three main elements in the salvation provided for all mankind through Christ. First of all, God sent his appointed deliverer, Moses, to Israel right where they were, in the midst of Egypt and their misery and slavery. There he saved them from wrath and from judgment through their faith in the blood of the sacrifice which he had appointed, the Passover lamb. In the New Testament, John the Baptist, the forerunner sent to prepare the way before Christ, introduced him with these words from John chapter 1 verse 29. Behold, the Lamb of God, who takes away the sin of the world. John proclaimed Jesus as the appointed Saviour, whose sacrificial death and shed blood would accomplish all that had been foreshadowed by the Passover Lamb. Looking back on Christ's death and resurrection, Paul says in 1 Corinthians chapter 5 verse 7, Christ, our Passover, was sacrificed for us. The Passover lamb provided temporary deliverance for Israel from physical slavery. The sacrifice of Jesus Christ provided eternal salvation for all who put their faith in his shed blood as the atonement for their sins. It was not God's purpose for Israel to remain in Egypt. The very same night that the Passover was sacrificed, Israel began their exodus, no longer a rabble of slaves, but now an army in ordered ranks. There was urgency in all that they did. They took their bread before it was leavened. They marched in haste, ready for the battle ahead. The Bible says they had their loins girded and their staves in their hand. This means that God called them out of their present condition while they were still in it, and he wanted them to move quickly. In like manner, God meets a sinner right where they are in the world and saves them from the depths of their need and bondage. But God does not leave the sinner there. Immediately, he calls them out into a totally new way of life, a life of separation and sanctification. Here's a prayer you may like to say. Lord Jesus, how incomprehensible and valuable it is that you gave yourself as a Passover lamb, which took away the sin of the world, but also freed all mankind from slavery to sin. I personally thank you with all my heart for my liberation from every need and bondage. Thank you, Lord. Amen.
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1: In this update, a new defence pact with India marks another step towards New Zealand diversifying its relationship with the Indo-Pacific. Chris Luxon's agreed to a strategic partnership with Narendra Modi during the Indian Prime Minister's 24 hours in Auckland. The pair want to deepen maritime cooperation, carrying out more joint naval activity. Former Defence Minister Wayne Mapp says both countries want to avoid the region being dominated by one state like China or the US.
2: That becomes so much easier to do if you've got strong relationships with a broader range of countries, particularly if those countries have real heft and power.
1: The international non-profit behind the failed taxpayer-funded methane SAT project is launching an internal review. The government put almost $30 million towards the mission, a collaboration with the US-based Environmental Defence Fund, hoping to track farm emissions. The satellite lost contact with the ground last year and is believed to be unrecoverable. The Environmental Defence Fund is now undertaking an independent review after concerns were raised to it. Cost pressures at the till may ease slightly in the coming months if fuel prices remain settled. Latest figures from Infometrics and Foodstuffs show grocery supplier costs rose 2.1% in the year to June, down from 2.2% rise in the year to May. All departments saw increases, with the largest rises for certain seafood, produce and frozen products. Infometrics principal economist Brad Olson says food inflation should ease as fuel prices ease.
3: So eventually you might well see maybe not outright price declines, but again less intense cost pressures starting to show through.
1: One person is under arrest and another's in Auckland City Hospital in a serious condition after a stabbing on Auckland's North Shore last night. Police were called to Valley View Road in Glenfield about 8 o'clock. Businesses hiring seasonal workers are being warned to do things by the book. Officials have been doing targeted winter and summer checks in some holiday hotspots. In recent years, MBs carried out sweeping operations in Queenstown Lakes and Central Otago after ongoing complaints and concerns. It's looked into more than hospo and retail, also probing construction, cleaning and security firms. Controversy hasn't slowed the North Canterbury hunting competition, with record numbers taking part despite backlash over its cat-killing category. About a dozen animal advocates protested yesterday, saying the event glorifies animal killing. The fundraiser for Hiranui's Rotherham School attracted 1,700 participants. Organiser Matt Bailey says many cat owners support the event as they understand the damage they cause.
4: And then you've just got these sort of animal welfare sort of nut jobs, really, that just run around doing absolutely nothing for the country and making a heap of noise, starting charities and taking people's money and doing a great job of advertising for us.
1: Auckland's rail network reopens again after the final closure of the entire network ever. Kiwi Rail Chief Metro Officer Bevan Asink says once it's reopened today, only smaller scale closures will be needed at times to keep the infrastructure well maintained. In sport, Brendan McCullum has been dumped as England Test cricket coach. The New Zealander departs following a string of poor results and several off-field incidents. Dame Lydia Ko's recorded her best performance at a golf major since 2024, finishing tied for seventh at the Evian Championship. Jannik Sinner and Alexander Zverev are locked at one set apiece in the Wimbledon men's tennis final in London. Both sets have been decided via tiebreakers, with no breaks of serve occurring. That's news and sport. I'm Jodie Gill.
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7: Let's see what Monday has in store for Northland, Auckland and Coromandel. Partly cloudy with some isolated showers. Waikato to Taranaki, also Bay of Plenty, Taupo, Tomaranui. Partly cloudy with some areas of morning frost. Some isolated afternoon and evening showers, turning to rain about Taranaki tonight. Fine for Gisborne and Wairarapa with a little bit of morning frost. Whanganui and Taihapuia to Wellington, cloudy periods and some frosts this morning. The odd shower is possible for Kapiti and Wellington. Now to Nelson and Buller, a few showers developing this morning. Turning to rain this evening with possible heavy falls. Grey to Fiordland, mostly cloudy with a few showers turning to rain for a time. Thunderstorms and heavy falls possible about Fiordland this morning and everywhere from afternoon. Mulberry, Canterbury, Otago and Southland, though, a frosty start, then high cloud increasing and patchy afternoon or evening rain.
8: From the Bible. For unto us a child is born, to us a son is given. The government will be on his shoulders. He will be called Wonderful Counselor, Mighty God, Everlasting Father, Prince of Peace.
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7: And those words are found in Isaiah chapter 6, verse 9.
10: 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This is The Bright Side with Andrew and Becky on Rema.
7: Sure is, and we're glad that you decided to start your Monday with us. It is 6:05. You've got Andrew and Becky.
11: Yay, good morning. I feel like after a long weekend, we need to switch everything on and off again.
7: Yeah.
11: Like, do you know what I mean? Maybe, yeah. So there we go. That's
7: jiggle
11: what we're doing
7: cords,
11: right now.
7: Some cables.
11: Remembering
7: you know.
11: A few passwords, figuring out what this is. But yeah, if we could switch it on, switch it off again, please, that would be great.
7: Well, why don't we restart with something that we know, or at least, well, something that you often know and I don't.
11: Yes. Solomon's Dilemma will be on the way before 7 o'clock this morning. Rosalie in Mount Maunganui is going to help us with this morning, so stick around for that one. I've got to say, it's tricky.
7: Oh, I like it.
11: That's all I'm going to say.
7: Well, you listening this morning will be the judge of that, won't you? Because oftentimes we're like, yep, this one's going to be around for weeks. Oh, you've got it in 10 minutes.
11: Thanks.
7: Okay, fine.
11: Thanks. Yeah, thanks.
7: Also, of course, if you're Monday, needs a little bit of a boost, maybe this is your first week at a brand new job today.
11: Oh, yeah.
7: And we can support you in prayer. We'd love to do it.
11: Yep, we'd love to pray for you this morning. 8168 keyword REMA to get your prayer requests in.
7: And of course, to start the day off, we are going to see what's been happening in the last 24 hours. What has everyone been Googling? And I mean, no surprises.
12: It's coming home. It's coming home.
11: Okay, I'm on the bandwagon
12: it's
11: now.
7: Well, maybe. We'll have to wait
11: maybe.
7: And see. That's all after this from Kane. On the Bright Side, it's Living Water. 6:07. You got Andrew and Becky.

0: That is Kane on Rima with Living Water. It's 10 after 6. Time to take a look at the news.
1: Trending. The news Aotearoa has been searching for.
0: But not the news somebody in a newsroom far away from you has chosen. No. You chose this morning.
2: You did.
0: Yeah.
2: You did, I have to say.
0: Through your Googleizing.
2: Yes.
0: Your internets.
2: Yes.
0: Your hyperwebs.
2: Okay.
0: Right. So right. With all that said, we're going to start off with a story close to home. Apparently less people are building them in New Zealand now.
2: What?
0: Or more broadly speaking, we're having issues with our shrinking building and construction industry.
2: So,
0: yeah, right.
2: Okay. And we're not building less everything or just less homes or less?
0: Yeah, less everything.
2: Less everything.
0: That's not ideal, is it?
2: I don't like that.
0: In the last couple of years, our building industry has shrunk. Has shrunken? Did shrink. Was shrinking. What's the grammar?
2: Got smaller.
0: Is not big as was. It's not big as was.
2: No.
0: This is, of course, courtesy of an article that is on Radio New Zealand and One News. But yes, the number of construction companies have shrunk. Therefore,
2: wow. The
0: number of things being built has shrunk. I suppose it's not too shocking when you consider, you know, it's not been a great time economically.
2: No.
0: Apparently building prices and so on.
2: Mm.
0: So, you know, from one sad story about homes to a happy one.
3: It's coming home. It's coming home.
2: I came totally on the bandwagon, totally finally waving my British passport, but still a little bit scared that I might be let down because it's not completely home. But yes, some huge games over the weekend. England bet Norway, Argentina bet Switzerland, France bet Morocco, Spain bet Belgium. So it's been a big weekend of football.
0: And in fact, you know that one person in particular has been more popular than the English team.
2: Sir Jude Bellingham.
0: I say Sir Jude.
2: Yes, he is. And then everyone was singing, Hey Jude, Adam. And
0: also a friend of mine who's a dentist was commenting on the quality of his dental work. How often has an English person got complimented on the radio for their teeth?
2: Not often. Not often enough. I even see that Sir David Beckham put his boots back on. Well, went to one of their trainings. They were telling him to put his boots back on. But yes, Sir Jude Bellingham.
0: Come on, Grandad. Have a kick a ball around.
2: But there we go. So it is a big week. We're down to the semi-finals, people. France versus Spain.
0: Ooh.
2: England versus Argentina. But yeah, Jude Bellingham got England over the line.
0: Yikes. Mm. I mean, look, if you want to win the World Cup, you've got to be the best in the world.
2: You do. So
0: That's how it works.
2: Let's see. He's up there.
0: Yep.
2: But I was a bit sad for Norway because I like the Norwegian fans in their row.
0: Yeah.
2: Yeah. So anyway, it's just been a great, like I'm not a football fan really, been a great World Cup.
0: I agree.
2: There we go. It's been one to remember. Everyone.
0: That's right.
2: There we go.
0: And then the last story too, a name that won't be too familiar for most New Zealanders unless you're a bit of a political tragic like I am, Lindsey Graham. 71 years old, he has passed away over in the USA. He's one of Donald Trump's biggest allies.
2: Oh.
0: And so it's causing everyone to reflect on what's going to happen now.
2: Yes.
0: And the GOP, as they call it. You know what the GOP stands for?
2: Good. Some people. I don't know.
0: The Grand Old Party, apparently, is their nickname for the Republican Party.
2: Is it?
0: Isn't that weird?
2: That is weird.
0: Isn't that strange?
2: Okay.
0: So, you know, American news to wrap us all up this morning. Lindsey Graham has passed away. It's 71.
2: That is sad. And had just come back from a trip.
0: Yeah.
2: Yeah, like an international. Yeah, anyway.
0: Oh, well.
2: Yes, prayers for their family.
0: I wonder how the average age of American senators and so on compares to the average age in New Zealand. Because it feels like over there.
2: They're quite more mature, shall we say. They're quite senior in ranking.
0: I learned a great word, actually. A gentocracy. That's what it is. Rulership of the very old. A gentocracy.
2: Okay.
0: There you go.
2: Maybe I can still be prime minister.
0: Why not? I'd vote for you.
2: After you laugh.
0: It is The Bright Side on Rima. You're with Andrew and Becky. Up next.
2: Oh, there is hope for our houseplants. Okay, there is hope.
0: Don't do this to me.
2: And prayer.
0: All right, so what's going on with our houseplants after this on The Bright Side? You're with Andrew and Becky.
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7: Two people together can defend themselves. Ecclesiastes chapter 4 and verse 12. Solomon wrote, "One standing alone can be defeated, but two can stand back to back and conquer." Ecclesiastes chapter 4 and verse 12. What Solomon is saying is this: be a team player. The Bible speaks of one person chasing 1,000 and two putting 10,000 to flight. See Deuteronomy chapter 32 and verse 30. The lesson is that two working together will be 10 times more effective than one going solo. Teams create synergy. The best explanation of synergy is that a hand is more efficient than five fingers working independently of each other. When the press interviewed Edmund Hillary regarding the key to his success in being the first to reach the top of Mount Everest, his response was inspiring. "Our greatest strength on Everest in 1953 was our very strong team spirit. Individually, as mountaineers, we were not particularly expert people. We were competent climbers, but we worked together, and we were determined that someone should get to the top. All of us, of course, wanted to be that one, but it was even more important that someone in the group reached the summit." In modern-day climbing, this team spirit is not quite so common. There are many more prima donnas in the modern climbing fraternity, people who have great skill and great individualism, but who may not work together as enthusiastically as we did. No individual is as smart and strong as a group together. Or as Dr. John Maxwell said, teamwork makes the dream work. So be willing to sacrifice your personal agenda for the greater good that can be accomplished only by a team.
1: Keep the Word for Today strong and impacting lives. 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This is The Bright Side with Andrew and Becky on Rema.

0: Andrew, our house plants will be rejoicing.
1: Really?
0: Well, they will be rejoicing if they could get to England because UK's first hospital for houseplants has begun.
1: So you're saying all I need to do is send my plants to England. And yeah. So long as they survive the journey.
0: Survive the trip. Well, you know, they survived living with us. But yes, Britain's most unique hospital is now open and the patients are houseplants.
1: Okay.
0: So they get extra care. Some go into quarantine if they've got pests, but they get the same loving care thanks to Rosanna, who started the business to help customers with their indoor plants and keeping them alive.
1: Hello. That is a great idea.
0: She has heard my call.
1: I mean, does she do house calls, though? Because I feel like that's the next level in this whole thing.
0: Well, she goes, it's funny the different care people want. Some people want to know what they've done wrong and put it right. Some people are just like, they're checking it into the hospital. You get it good and then telling me how to look after it afterwards.
1: Right.
0: She's put plants on drips.
1: Coming in?
0: She's put plants on drips.
1: I'm sorry for everybody at home who didn't see my eyes bug out of my head just now.
0: Yeah,
1: what?
0: So,
1: How do you put a plant on a drip?
0: There we go. As I said, some go into quarantine if they've got pests and things like that. Then she will run workshops to tell people on how to keep their plants alive. But actually, it validates me, this story. It makes me realise that we are not the only people that can't keep houseplants alive.
1: Oh, heck no.
0: I'm sure we
1: are not alone.
0: So if you are thinking of starting that business up in New Zealand, we would love to hear from you. How good would that be?
1: It's a great idea.
0: Yeah, so
1: anyway, hospital, are you kidding
0: me? Hospital, little drips.
1: Especially because some houseplants you get these days are worth more than your mortgage.
0: She does say you shouldn't fall into the trap of watering it every week because sometimes that's not. So it's like, well, then what do you
1: then
0: do?
1: Then what? That's all I've got. I've tried watering it and I'm all out of ideas.
0: So there we go. Yes, the first UK houseplant hospital is underway.
1: What a great idea.
0: There we go.
1: There we go. Look, maybe you need a bit of a prayer boost because you're starting a business in New Zealand and you want to start looking after our plants for you. We're happy to pray for that or anything else that's on your mind this morning.
0: We'd love to take your prayer request, 8168 keyword Rema.
1: Prayer on the way after this from Matt Mayer. This is the Lord's Prayer. 25 after 6, you're with Andrew and Becky.

0: in my heart.
1: It is The Bright Side on Rima. That was Matt Mayer and The Lord's Prayer.
2: Yes, we do love to take your prayer requests this morning. You can get in touch, 8168 keyword Rima. Got one in here and it says, please pray for guidance in purchasing our new home.
1: Ooh.
2: Oh, that is a roller coaster of emotions, isn't it?
1: Growing up stuff, I can personally attest.
2: Okay, yep, so can I.

0: Christian past. At the start of the Bible, it affirms that men and women were created equal, both being made in the image of God. Then in Genesis 3, it explains how male dominance in our world came about as the result of sin. You see, Adam and Eve chose to mistrust God's instructions and to live selfishly, and this corrupted their nature. A natural curse then arose from this choice, which Genesis 3 explains. The assertiveness that God gave men as a gift was about to be corrupted. Men were going to use this strength to dominate women, and within another three chapters of the Bible, that domination was tyrannical. While it might come as a surprise to some, the equality of genders we believe in today really did come about as a result of our Christian past. See hopeproject.co.nz for more.
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0: this, I know.
1: It is Ryan Stevenson on Rima. It is 6:51. And a dilemma looms large.
2: Solemn
1: this morning.
2: Dilemma.
1: Oh, that guy again, honestly.
3: Yeah, we've given Rosalie the keys to Solomon's Dilemmas Vault this morning. She has got a dilemma for you. Good morning, Rosalie.
4: Hi, good morning. How are you guys?
3: Yeah, good, good, good. So, what is your dilemma this morning?
4: My dilemma is it's actually a question, yeah, that Solomon may have been asked. I don't know.
1: Seems legit to me.
3: It seems legitimate to me.
1: It's got so what's authenticity about it.
3: What's the question? Yeah.
4: Question, can you never answer yes to honestly?
3: Well, you got us thinking and scratching our heads in the studio.
1: Did you take out the rubbish?
4: No, I don't think Solomon, no.
1: Solomon wouldn't have taken out the rubbish, you're right. I can't imagine. You imagine Solomon cleaning the bins out on a Thursday?
3: No, I'm not sure. Anyway,

0: Tanya's on the phone this morning. Good morning, Tanya.
1: Good morning.
0: Okay, bright and early on a Monday. It's a bit of a tricky Solomon's dilemma this morning. Okay, Rosalie, one more time.
2: Alrighty. What question, Tanya, can you never answer yes to honestly?
3: All right, Tanya, what do you reckon?
1: Are you asleep?
3: Ooh.
2: Yes.
3: Oh, that was it.
0: Okay. Wow.
3: Wow.
0: My brain was sleeping for this morning.
3: Of course.
0: Because, yes, if you're actually asleep, you can't, yeah.
3: Mm.
0: Yeah. You can't say yes. Wow. Okay. Where'd you get that one from this morning, Rosalie?
2: Well, I woke up and I thought, I had to have a bit of a think because I had another question originally for you guys.
0: Yeah. Okay. All right. Well, I like that one. And congratulations, Tanya. You are the new reigning champ.
2: Thank you.
3: Well done to you. Have you had to ask that question to any people in your life lately? Maybe, little ones who are supposed to be asleep?
2: No, fair enough.
0: Oh, very good. Everyone just sleeps well in Tanya's house.
3: That's right.
0: Maybe I just need to go and sleep there.
3: That's maybe what we should all do. We'll just sleep at Tanya's place.
0: Is it all right if we have a sleepover at your house, Tanya?
2: Probably not really big enough.
0: Nah, fine.
3: It's fine.
0: We'll find it.
3: It's fine. It'll be like being at uni again.
0: I love it. Excellent. All right.
3: Well, there's Solomon's Dilemma then.
0: That's solved for today. Maybe, Tanya, you might come back with one for us tomorrow.
2: I can think about it.
3: Yay. Oh, we love it. All right. We'll see if Tanya wants the keys to the vault, or we have to wander in ourselves
0: tomorrow. Love it.
3: But that is Solomon's Dilemma solved for a Monday morning.
0: I didn't think it was going to go. Go, Tanya.
3: It was pretty good.
0: It was a good one. Rosalie was a good one.
3: I've seen some great clips online of people finding out. You know when your kids are in the car and they don't want to walk from the car into the house and they pretend they're asleep? So they talked around the kids and said, like, you know, apparently when you're asleep, if you hold somebody's arm out, if they're really asleep, it'll hold out, which of course is complete nonsense. But the kids are listening and they're like, oh, okay. So they're asleep with their arms out.
0: I love it.
3: Yeah, anyway.
0: That's awesome.
3: Oh, good times.
0: All right. Well, there we go. Now, if you're into taking pictures, don't go anywhere. We've got something for you.
3: It is The Bright Side. You're with Andrew and Becky.

0: Every song should have one of those organs in it.
1: Yes.
0: That's what I reckon. It's The Bright Side on Rima. You're with Andrew and Becky. We are about a minute and a half away from 7 o'clock.
1: If you do love to take a good picture, then we would love to hear from you. I looked at some pictures over the weekend. Jeez, I'm good at getting my finger in them.
0: Are you really?
1: And I just... And remember back in the day when you would take a picture and you would have to wait weeks to see what it was like.
0: Oh, absolutely. And then you'd find out which ones were blurry and which ones were, you know, like you say, mostly thumbs.
1: I've got a great picture of I was five and I was at Disneyland and my mum took a picture of me and Winnie the Pooh. The only reason we know it's Winnie the Pooh is because you can see Pooh written on his T-shirt. She chopped his head off.
0: As you do.
1: As you do. But if you are a great photographer and love getting out there and taking photos of, like, you know, great New Zealand landscapes and maybe you're a bit arty and you like taking pictures of the silver fern with the light coming through or something like that.
0: I was just thinking it was Matariki weekend, so maybe you got some really cool shots of the night sky.
1: Oh, yes.
0: Love a good night sky photo.
1: I try, but it just, I don't know what I do wrong.
0: I think you need gadgets. I think you need...
1: gadgets. Okay.
0: Well, you know, boys in our hobbies, right? Right, so I bet there's somebody out there with a special lens just for taking beautiful shots of the night sky. We want to see that photo.
1: Yeah, we do, because it could end up in our Rima calendar, which is such a cool thing and great for a gift for people overseas, if I do say so myself. So if you are a bit of a budding photographer, not like myself.
0: Thumbs of New Zealand. Now there's a calendar.
1: There we go.
0: Thumbs of New Zealand.
1: No, places Becky's thumbs been.
0: Looks familiar, but I can't put my thumb
1: on it.
0: That's
1: a competition in that. Anyway, moving on. If you are a budding photographer and you've got some great pictures of Kiwi landscapes or some arty pictures of, you know, the Kiwi plants and things, then get in touch.
0: That's right. Just head along to rima.co.nz. In fact, you can upload them there. And, of course, we'll go through and pick... if possible, just a few that we can limit it down to, because, gosh, that's going to be a tough job.
1: Yeah.
0: Rima.co.nz, though, if you've got a shot that you want to send through to us, and it could end up in the next edition of the Rima Media Calendar.
1: Yep, so check it out.
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3: In this update, a whirlwind visit from India's Prime Minister is stirring up enthusiasm among exporters. Narendra Modi took part in various business and political engagements in Auckland on Saturday alongside Chris Luxon. The two leaders mapped out a road to 2030 with the aim of doubling bilateral trade. International Business Forum's Felicity Roxburgh says businesses are already eyeing up opportunities but will need support, as India is not always an easy market.
4: It's going to require NZ Inc, whole of government and business working together to really take advantage of the FTA, in particular for smaller exporters.
3: Cost pressures at the till may ease slightly in the coming months if fuel prices remain settled. Latest figures from Infometrics and Foodstuffs show grocery supplier costs rose 2.1% in the year to June, down from a 2.2% rise in the year to May. Infometrics principal economist Brad Olson says food inflation should ease as fuel prices ease. But when that will happen, who knows? It looks like Iran-US negotiations are having to go back to square one after another flare-up in hostilities. The US has struck dozens of Iranian military targets in response to an Iranian attack on a merchant ship in the Strait of Hormuz. Tehran claims it's hit multiple US military sites. Sky News analyst Alex Rossi says there are more questions around what Donald Trump's strategy is.
5: The original campaign being, in his words, about denuclearization. But now, actually, it's centered in the immediate term on opening the Strait of Hormuz.
3: The second and third phases of the coronial inquest into an Auckland terror attacker begin in Newmarket today. Ahmad Samsuddin stabbed six people with a knife at the New Lynn countdown in September 2021 before being shot dead by police. Over the coming 2 weeks, the hearing will assess how his risk could have been better managed after Samsuddin left prison in July 2021. Taxpayers could have saved nearly $8 million if a change to MP superannuation went ahead when proposed by the Remuneration Authority. Claudia O'Neill has more.
6: The authority's 2020 review found the scheme's not fair, with MPs earning $2.50 to every $1 they put in, maxing out at 20% of their salary. In comparison, most people have their contribution matched by employers dollar for dollar, up to 3.5% of their salary.
3: The authority suggested this be addressed, but its plan was shelved during COVID, with a later review of MPs' salaries excluding superannuation for reasons the authority could not say. There have been two deaths on our roads this Matariki long weekend. Both victims were killed in the same two-vehicle crash on Northland's Kaitaia Awaroa Road just after 9:30 on Friday morning. Last year, there was one road death. Aucklanders will be able to say goodbye to full rail closures as the network reopens today. Infrastructure upgrades this weekend will ensure that only certain parts of it will have to shut in the future. The City Rail Link is set to open in a few months. In sport, Dame Lydia Ko's given her husband's caddying skills a glowing review following a pleasing finish to the Avian Championship Golf Major. Ko's finished in a tie for seventh after equaling the day's best score with a 7-under-64 final round. Her husband, Jun Chung, filled in carrying the bags, and Ko credits his calming presence.
7: Even though I didn't start very well, I was just able to come back because it felt as if it was any other Saturday or Sunday when we're playing golf together.
3: The baseball era of English Test cricket is officially over. Brendan McCullum has been axed as England's red ball coach following a string of poor results and several off-field incidents. McCullum will remain in charge of the white ball teams. That's news and sport. I'm Jodie Gill.
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0: Let's see what Monday has in store for Northland, Auckland and Coromandel. Partly cloudy with some isolated showers. Waikato to Taranaki, also Bay of Plenty, Taupo, Tomaranui. Partly cloudy with some areas of morning frost. Some isolated afternoon and evening showers, turning to rain about Taranaki tonight. Fine for Gisborne and Wairarapa with a little bit of morning frost. Whanganui and Taihapuia to Wellington, cloudy periods and some frosts this morning. The odd shower is possible for Kapiti and Wellington. Now to Nelson and Buller, a few showers developing this morning, turning to rain this evening with possible heavy falls. Grey to Fiordland, mostly cloudy with a few showers turning to rain for a time. Thunderstorms and heavy falls possible about Fiordland this morning and everywhere from afternoon. Mulberry, Canterbury, Otago and Southland, though, a frosty start, then high cloud increasing and patchy afternoon or evening rain.
9: From the Bible.
10: His mighty power rules forever, and nothing the nations do can be hidden from him. So don't turn against God.
9: Words to live by on Rema.
0: And those are words you'll find in Psalm 66, verse 7.
9: Good chats, good fun. Starting your day on the bright side with Andrew and Becky on Rema.
0: Yeah, yeah. Welcome along. 6 after 7 on a Monday morning. You with Andrew and Becky on the bright side. Save your spot. Come on over.
1: Yep.
0: Scooch on in. Come on.
1: Put you up the table.
0: Come on.
1: Don't spill the milk, Andrew.
0: Well, look, if they didn't want me to spill the milk, they wouldn't have made it out of liquid, would they?
1: Oh, how many times do I have to say that? But yes, anyway, don't spill the milk. Now, a little bit of a public service announcement for me.
0: Oh, yeah?
1: We have friends, both of us, know these people.
0: Yes.
1: Flying into Queenstown today.
0: That's right.
1: So what's the temperature like down there?
0: Ooh, good question.
1: Okay.
0: Good question.
1: Yes. They are Australians.
0: Oh,
1: so
0: yeah.
1: They're going to find it very cold, I'm sure.
0: Yeah.
1: But yeah, we've got friends flying in today.
0: It's 6 degrees. The degrees is wrong. Six degrees. Degrees? Is that degrees? Is that right? Something like that, eh? Nailed it.
1: Anyway, okay, 6 degrees in Queenstown. I will let them know. How good is that? Don't you love it when you get friends visiting?
0: Yeah, anyway, it's also going to rain this afternoon, so yeah. I don't know why. I think it's because they live normally in like the Gold Coast, which is, of course, sunnier than all of, well, Brisbane.
1: Brisbane, yeah.
0: And they so, live, yep. You know, yeah. Be used to 25 degrees in the winter.
1: Yeah, so good. Oh, I remember those days.
0: Sorry, I shouldn't be talking about this around you anyway.
1: I know. I remember those. I'm happy to be home.
0: And then the spiders kill you all.
1: That's a whole other story. Right, but exactly. Anyway, yep. Okay, well, we've got friends flying in today. Thanks for the temperature update. And I promise we won't talk about it anymore because of the accents.
0: Oh, yeah.
1: Wow.
0: It's the bright side. You're with Andy and Becco here on the
1: bright
0: side.
1: Okay, anyway, moving on. We're going to go from Australia
0: you're such a larrikin.
1: To South Africa. No, don't. Just say. Just don't. Okay, we're going to go from Australia to South Africa.
0: And my word. I can't wait. It's going to be so good. It's going to be great.
1: Okay. Hey. Just go on without me, man.
0: So off the rails and it's 7:08. Woo! What a time to be alive.
1: Yeah, we're going to taste some South African chips as we continue our potato chip battle. We've got Sonia on the line ready to go. She gave us some chips. We're going to taste them and take one for the team without the accent. You can do it. Just be normal.
0: It was everything I had in me.
1: Yeah, just move
0: not
1: on.
0: To, right.
1: Okay.
0: Okay, chip battle's in after this from We the Kingdom. On the Bright Side, this is Glory Glory. Ooh, it's a new one too. It's 7:08.

0: It is The Bright Side on Rima, and that was We the Kingdom. Glory, glory. No, it wasn't. Yes, it was. Goodness me. What's even going on today?
1: You're so excited you're about to taste some chips.
0: Well, I kind of am because... Our chip battle has been raging over the last few weeks, and this is the last pairing we're about to get into. Could be a wild card edition.
1: Mm-hmm. Yes, it could. We got given some chips from a lovely listener called Sonia. Sonia's on the phone this morning. Good morning, Sonia.
2: Good morning. Yeah. How are you?
1: So very she is good. Invested in this battle, and she's trying to sway us with this bag.
2: For sure.
0: So can I just say up front, I welcome anyone sending us through food samples. So
2: okay, good.
0: Right up front.
2: I remember that.
0: So did you, when you knew we were doing this chip battle, did you have this moment where you're like, oh, I know exactly what they need to try? And so
2: yes,
0: straight onto it. Tell me about it.
2: Yes, definitely. We, as a family, I told them, oh, you saw that you guys are having this, like, which is the best flavor. And they're like, oh, Mom, you need to get them the South African Simba chips. Fruit chutney flavor. It is the best.
0: Wow.
2: I was like, okay, we'll do that.
1: So where do you get them in New Zealand? Is there a South African shop?
2: Oh, yes. So sort of most of the South African shops sell them.
0: Okay. Right,
2: they
0: okay.
2: They obviously import them.
1: Okay.
0: So if I was to go to another South African person and say to them, hey, yes, I have got these, Mrs. Ball's chutney chips, would their eyes light up with a joy only seen by children on Christmas morning? Like, is this like
2: definitely
0: a universal? Really?
2: Yes.
0: Okay.
1: Okay.
2: They might just do that because they're like, oh, wow, Andrew, you're so thoughtful. This is what you brought for me, something from home.
1: Now, does this brand of chip do other flavors, or are they just renowned for their chutney?
2: They do other flavors, like beef. And salt and vinegar.
0: Oh, right, okay.
2: And onion.
1: Oh, yeah, okay.
2: Yeah, a whole range.
0: So this is this
2: tomato.
0: It's kind of like the ripples of South Africa, but of course we don't have a Mrs. Ball's chutney.
1: No, we don't. Can I open them and try them now?
0: Come on then, what are you doing?
1: Oh, I was waiting for you to say yes. Okay.
0: Okay, here we go. This is the moment.
1: Oh, they're decent size. Oh, and they're a good texture. Nice and thick.
0: All right, okay.
1: Ripley.
0: Oh, look, that's an ASMR show this morning.
1: There we go. Yeah, okay. So
0: here we go.
1: I'm going to hurry up.
2: Okay.
1: Oh, it's right. I got a cut on my finger and I got some of the, and it's hurting now. It's spicy.
2: Yes. It's not spicy, but like a bit tangy, I would say.
1: Okay.
0: Oh, look,
1: ready?
0: That's fine. Okay, here we go.
1: Sir.
0: Oh, that's quite good.
1: That is good.
0: I do quite like that.
1: Oh.
0: Mm.
2: Oh, yeah. Good. I'm glad I knew you would.
0: Mm.
1: Do you know, it reminds me of a dressing called a chip in Canada called All Dressed.
2: Okay.
1: Oh, the aftertaste is tasting.
0: Is it a bit strong for your English palate, love?
1: No, it's good.
0: You prefer a mushy pea derivative?
1: No, gross. Mushy peas are gross.
0: All right, okay, hang on.
1: Are you having another one?
0: Well, I can't do it just based on one chip, can I? Hang on.
1: All right.
0: That's not going to make it through the day. That's not going to make it.
1: Wow.
0: Wow.
2: Well, that sounds good.
1: That sounds good. Okay, right. Wow. If you want to check them out, go to a South African shop, Simba, Mrs. Ball's chutney flavour. So good. Actually, out of 10, Andrew. Andrew's still eating.
0: Oh, I'd give it a lazy 8. That's pretty good.
1: Like a lazy 8.
0: If that was in a bowl and I saw that, I'd be happy to get into that.
1: Next home group, people, you know, the little groups we gather in after church.
0: Mm.
1: Take one of those. Sonia, we are very blessed by these. Thank you so much.
2: Oh, only a pleasure. I'm very grateful you're enjoying them and I can share a bit of my culture with you.
1: Ah,
2: my home.
1: We love it. Thank all right. You. We're gonna do the final chip battle today. We are keeping it Kiwi though. Cheezels versus burger rings. Have you tried any of those since moving here?
2: Yes, so I did actually. Liam bought some of those burger rings.
1: Yep.
2: Really, really nice.
1: Okay. Here we go. Our first vote for burger rings this morning.
0: Brilliant. So, thank you, Sonia.
1: Thank you, Sonia. You have a fantastic day.
2: You too.
1: Hi.
0: Oh, wow.
1: They're good. All right.
0: They are quite good, aren't they?
1: They are quite good. Maybe we should have. Anyway.
0: Oh, there's a bit of a peppery kind of aftertaste to them as well.
1: Check it out in the South African store, Simbas. Chutney flavoured. I didn't think I would like them, but I totally do.
0: That's really good.
1: Anyway, but yes, the chip battle this morning, all the important questions, Cheezels versus burger rings. How do you vote?
0: All right. It's time for you to start sending through your votes then today, 8168 with the first word, Rima. The chip battle continues after this on The Bright Side. You're with Andrew and Becky.
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8: 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It says, "Do not conform any longer to the pattern of this world, but be transformed by the renewing of your mind." 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Being this kind of transformer may not be as visually dramatic, but it is part of God's plan to change the world. 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

0: It is The Bright Side on Rima. You're with Andrew and Becky, 23 minutes after 7.
1: And don't you love a long weekend?
0: Love a long weekend.
1: Love a long weekend. And I love to reminisce about a long weekend. How about you?
0: Look, it's one of those things where sometimes the harder it is for me to describe the weekend, the better it was, because I know I did nothing and that's exactly what
1: back.
0: I'm looking for. What did you do? How would I describe my weekend in 3 words? That's it.
1: Oh, nice.
0: That's basically how I would start.
1: Well, I did have a chilled weekend for me, though there was a skating competition in there.
0: Yeah, but you didn't have to skate, so it's
1: fine. But I didn't have to skate. I just had to wrangle, you know, 13 teenage girls.
0: Oh, wait on secondhand. Goodness me, how was that?
1: No, they're a fine oil machine now. Last year it was a bit messy because that was their first year. Now we're a fine oil machine. We know what we have to
0: do.
1: We nearly missed our calling time though, but that wasn't my fault. Anyway, so yeah, we're ice skating. But I tell you what, I got some big news this weekend.
0: Oh, here we go. Okay. Wait, I'm going to sit up in my chair.
1: Okay,
0: everybody,
1: yeah, let me
0: everybody
1: set the scene.
0: Sitting up in your chairs at home.
1: Okay, so we took my youngest, James, down to Potaruru to stay with my sister and brother-in-law, which is my husband's wife. My husband's sister and her husband.
0: Right.
1: Anyway, we're sitting there. Now, my nieces and nephews, they make me feel decidedly old. They're all in their sort of like mid to late 20s, and I'm a great aunt.
0: Mm.
1: So there were little people running around. It was
0: all
1: very
0: cutie.
1: Exciting. And then one of our nephews walks in with his wonderful partner, and they've got a little girl, Riley. So I'm like, oh, hi, Riley. And she's like looking at me like, oh, you're the crazy old aunt. And then I see a baby capsule, and I'm like, what? Did I miss a... And they'd gone and had another baby just not told anyone.
0: The nerve.
1: And so, yeah, it gave us the biggest shock and the biggest surprise. And I felt like the worst aunt because I didn't know. And then my sister-in-law goes, hey, no one knew. They've been doing this as a bit of a surprise.
0: So
1: they've been pregnant, obviously, for 9 months.
0: Right.
1: And
0: they
1: only just...
0: baby.
1: Yes, they only just, like, a couple of weeks ago told their parents. She's been, like, trying really hard to hide it. And, yeah, obviously they knew that we were coming down and were coming over because, you know, we wanted to see Riley and see them. And then they were like, oh, don't tell them. We'll just rock up with the baby, who was a week old. And so little Kai Rose, I got cuddles and, yeah.
0: Oh.
1: So, and I've seen people do it on Facebook and I think, how do they pull that off? And now I know, because they're not so connected and haven't made contact with their nephew in a long time.
0: I suppose, well, I was doing a bit of a mental count back when you said it because when was the baby born?
1: A week ago,
0: right? Mm. So you're July, which means you're like Christmas, which is usually the hardest time because that would be when most people are around. She would have only been about 3 months.
1: Yeah.
0: So then you'd be like, oh, yeah, okay.
1: Yeah, and we saw them, but we do like an early Christmas with that side of the family. So she was like, whatever, they were all over this. And we were probably, if I'm honest, focused on Katie, who we knew was having a baby in January.
0: Right.
1: So that's the other. Yeah, so I'm a great aunt 3 times. They just walked in with this capsule and
0: buddy,
1: put it
0: you
1: in
0: were
1: front
0: a great
1: of me.
0: Aunt before the baby. Don't you worry
1: about
0: it.
1: Well, that's what I try and remind them.
0: Yeah, exactly.
1: And they roll their eyes a bit, but you know, I was cool. I just lived overseas, unfortunately. But I did come back with all the gifts. They do remember that.
0: Oh, what a cool surprise.
1: Yeah, so cool. So, yeah, we've got another one in the family, and I've left my littlest down there, and he's babysitting and looking after the calves.
0: Oh, so how would you describe that in 3 words then? Surprise baby discovered?
1: Yes, or... great aunt again.
0: Oh, great aunt again.
1: There
0: That's
1: we go.
0: Good.
1: Those are my weekend in 3 words. We usually give you 2 to sum up your weekend, but because it was a public holiday, we want to know your weekend. You've got 3 words to sum it up.
0: Bonus word this morning. Limited time offer.
1: Yeah, there we go. Only for the next little while.
0: All right. Get on the phone this morning and tell us.
1: 0508-474-362. I forgot the number. 0508-474-362. Sum up your weekend in 3 words.
0: It is The Bright Side on Rima. You're with Andrew and Becky. It's 27 minutes after 7.

0: It is The Bright Side on Rima. You with Andrew and Becky.
1: It's only words, and words are all I have.
0: Oh. Okay, didn't like that. I've got weird little things popping up on my screen with server licensing issues, so we'll leave that alone.
2: Okay, yeah, we'll leave that one there. And right. We do want to talk about your weekend in three words. Usually we do this in two words, but yeah, it's a long weekend, so we've decided to give you a little bit of, you know, grace, extra words. And Vanessa, she sounds like she had a great weekend. Glorious cat naps.
0: Glorious cat naps is amazing.
2: That's good. That's good. Rachel says, sun, dog and knitting.
0: Yep.
2: Then fractured knee, resting, cycling. So, ouch. Ouch and nice.
0: Wait. Fractured knee, resting and cycling?
2: Yeah. It was got a slash. It's a bit, no, too many words, but how...
0: Shouldn't have started with a fractured knee, though? Like, imagine if you're resting and then you're fractured. Like, I don't know.
2: No. Anyway, Elisa says, family cake church.
0: Oh, yeah, very nice.
2: And Alex, I wish this had been my weekend. Yay, no cooking.
0: Hey-yo, let's go. You know you've made it win. That's great.
2: I do love it. We've got Kimberly on the phone this morning. Good morning, Kimberly.
3: Good morning.
2: Yay. Now, you had a busy weekend in Christchurch. What did you get up to?
3: I was displaying at the Christchurch Brick Show over the weekend.
0: Wait. You were displaying at the Christchurch... You've got to tell me more about this. What's going on?
3: I took my Duplo and set up a display and displayed it for the weekend for everyone to come and see.
0: So this was like a Lego show?
3: Yes.
0: How cool is that? I wish I was there now. I didn't even know. Okay.
2: So what did you make? What did you display?
3: Me and my youngest son, we took Duplo and set it up for the little kids to see, so they could see how they could play with their Duplo and arrange it. And
2: So good. And that was that every day this weekend?
3: Yeah, we set up on Friday and it was all day Saturday and all day Sunday and we had packed down Sunday night.
0: That sounds awesome though. How cool is that?
3: Exhausting.
2: But amazing. Yeah. Did you get a day off today?
3: No, I've got work today.
2: Oh, no.
0: Oh, dear. So, look, how did you get into this anyway? Like being a, you know, semi-professional Duplo displayer person?
3: Well, little backstory is Lego got me out of my darkest depression. Mm. And I've loved Lego since.
2: Wow.
3: As well as God.
2: Yeah.
3: And I started displaying, I think it was 2017 when I started to go and display my Lego.
0: Yeah.
3: And I've really loved it in the community, the environment with everyone. It's amazing. We all come from different walks of life for this one love of Lego.
0: This is great.
2: That's why it says 0 to 99 on the side of the box, doesn't it?
3: Yeah.
2: I love that.
0: That's so good.
3: I think they need to take the 99 off.
2: Yeah, I do think they need to take the 99 off. I think they do.
0: That's great. I love
2: Lego though. I must admit, I'm not very patient for it, but my son loves it. So, tell us quickly, what are some of the things that you've built?
0: Yeah, I want to know. Like, if you had to whip something up, right now, what would be your
2: What's your go-to?
0: You know, your go-to.
3: I absolutely love building with the Duplo because it's so quick and easy, but I love doing Star Wars.
2: Oh, yes.
0: Oh, look.
3: I'm a big Star Wars freak.
2: Yeah. Nice. Okay. Oh, well, I feel like we might need to... We're going to Christchurch soon. Can we go and, have a Lego build?
0: This is a great idea.
3: There is a place called Imagination Station in the Central Library in town.
0: Oh, okay.
2: Yeah. I love
3: And my oldest son volunteers there because he loves Lego as well.
2: See?
0: This.
2: The world's better with a bit of Lego.
0: This is a go. This sounds magic to me. Yeah. So
2: I feel like we need to do something with Lego. Thank you so much, Kimberly.
3: It's all right.
2: Oh, wow.
0: Wow. I mean, goodness me.
2: Andrew's eyes have lit up something chronic. I love it. Maybe we need to bring some Lego in tomorrow and just have a play.
0: Some of the best conclusions you can come to in life as you get older is when you realize as a guy, wait a minute, now I can get all the stuff that I wanted when I was 8 and mum wouldn't let me. Now so long as I can square it with the wife, I'm good.
2: Yeah, love it.
0: So, you know.
2: Here we go.
0: This is awesome. Yes. Good stuff, you.
2: Okay, Lego Adventures. That was maybe Kimberly's words. What are yours to sum up your weekend? You got three words to sum it up. Let me know, 8168, keyword Rima.
0: It is The Bright Side, 25 minutes away from 8.
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21: In this update, a whirlwind visit from India's Prime Minister is stirring up enthusiasm among exporters. International Business Forum's Felicity Roxburgh says businesses are already eyeing up opportunities but will need support as India is not always an easy market. It looks like Iran-US negotiations are having to go back to square one after another flare-up in hostilities. The US has struck dozens of Iranian military targets in response to an Iranian attack on a merchant ship in the Strait of Hormuz. Tehran claims it's hit multiple US military sites. There have been two deaths on our roads this Matariki long weekend. Both victims were killed in the same two-vehicle crash on Northland's Kaitaia Awaroa Road just after 9:30 on Friday morning. Taxpayers could have saved nearly $8 million if a change to MP superannuation went ahead when proposed by the Remuneration Authority. Its 2020 review found the scheme's not fair, with MPs earning $2.50 to every $1 they put in, maxing out at 20% of their salary. That's news.
20: 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It's The Bright Side on Reamer.

0: It is The Bright Side on Remo. You with Andrew and Becky. It is 7:42.
1: Hearing is believing.
0: Now, when we left off, Becky.
2: Yes.
0: On Thursday, while you were away, we had a sound that people were trying to figure out that I'd recorded traveling back in time.
2: From the Bible.
0: From the Bible.
2: Okay.
0: This was what we had. So, any thoughts?
2: Sword.
0: Good. Yep.
2: Okay.
0: Yep. There's a few swords in the Bible, though, love.
2: Okay.
0: A few swords in the Bible.
2: All right. Narrowing it down to some swords. Well, yep. I never get these.
0: Well, this sound, I wasn't too sure. This could have gone for a long time or could have gone very quickly. Well, turns out Brenda had some idea.
3: Yep, when they come to arrest Jesus and the disciple is angry and cuts the ear off the Roman soldier.
0: Okay, and then we reckon this maybe happens?
3: Yes.
0: Hmm. Okay. You know, I thought this was going to go for a wee while. But I was incorrect because that's exactly what it is.
3: Yay.
0: That's exactly what it is.
2: Yay.
0: So look at that.
2: I love it when we get it in one.
0: So
2: the
0: clever.
2: Royal we.
0: So good. What? It's all the vibes. You're creating the atmosphere, Becky, that enables other people to flourish.
2: There we go. I wasn't here on Thursday, so I can take no credit for this one. But okay, so it's a new one.
0: New one today. So while you were actually making a cup of tea before, I just travelled back in time.
2: Oh, yep.
0: Got myself another sound, came back again.
2: Okay.
0: So don't you worry.
2: Don't panic.
0: The show goes on. Ladies and gentlemen, this is a significant moment from the Bible. What is going on here?
2: There's no Tinkerbell in the Bible.
0: Wow. You would think, but you would be incorrect. Ladies and gentlemen, this is something that happened in the Bible.
2: Huh? A bell.
0: Yeah.
2: In the Bible.
0: Yeah.
2: The Bible or the... No, okay. The Andrew Bible.
0: The Book of Imagination's Bible?
2: Okay, yeah, right. Okay, so this is from the Bible.
0: This is from the Bible, the actual Bible. See, I said it three times, just so you really know that it's in the Bible.
2: Supply it again.
0: All right, here it is. What's going on here then?
2: Are we allowed a clue?
0: Well, I said it's a bell. That's enough. That's what you get to start with.
2: So mean.
0: Famous bells in the Bible. You know, like that bit in the Bible with the bells? You know that bit, eh? Exactly right. So, over to you this morning, kids.
2: Okay, I've got nothing. 0508-474-362. What is this sound in the Bible?
0: Hearing is believing. Give us a call, 0508-474-362. You're on The Bright Side with Andrew and Becky.

0: It is The Bright Side on Rima, 12 minutes away from 8 o'clock. You're with Andrew and Becky.
1: Hearing is believing.
0: Well, I've popped back in time, as I tend to do. And I got myself a doozy this morning, I reckon.
2: Did you? Did you?
0: Yeah.
2: Okay.
0: Did you know that there was a moment in the Bible when they went down to the dairy to get some ice creams?
2: No, they didn't.
0: No, did they not?
2: No, they didn't. As we always say on this show, we have lots of fun, sometimes not theologically sound, but this is theologically sound.
0: That's right. This sound, okay. This sound absolutely did occur in the Bible. So here it is again for you. What do you reckon's going on here then?
2: Okay. Well, if you think you know, 0508 474 362 is the number to call. Wayne from Hastings is on the line. Morning, Wayne.
3: Good morning.
2: Okay. What do you think?
3: I think it's the bells on the garment of the priest in the tabernacle.
0: Oh, yeah. So why do they have these bells on their garments then?
3: If they ring, then they're in trouble.
0: Sounds like the bell I might have had when I was a kid. If you hear the bell, you're in trouble, son.
2: Yeah. Okay. All right.
0: Okay, so we're saying there was a moment in the Bible where they stuck some little bells on the high priest's clothes. Is that what we're saying?
3: Yep.
0: Right. Well, look, I guess that could be a bell on some high priest clothing.
2: Is it or isn't it? Come on. Yes,
0: because
2: Wayne!
0: Because it is. Wayne.
2: Congratulations.
0: Mate, that is some obscure stuff. Did you know that already or what happened?
3: Big pun?
0: Did you know that one already or did you have to, like, dig up a thesaurus or something?
3: No, I knew it.
2: Yeah.
0: Wow.
2: I Googled famous bells in the Bible. Oh, awesome. All right, Wayne, well, we got a mug and some coffee on the way to you.
3: Thank you very much.
2: Oh,
0: well
2: awesome.
0: Done,
2: right.
0: Sir. There you go. We reward obscure Bible knowledge around here.
2: Yeah, we do reward obscure Bible knowledge. Down the line, I'll get your details. I'd like you to know that Heather also got that one right. So,
0: really?
2: You know, people were going to get it today.
0: Really?
2: Yes.
0: Oh, you never can tell. I mean, this sound... Yes, was the sound of the bells. Apparently, it was actually to let them know that the priests were still alive.
2: Yes, because if the bells were moving around,
0: yeah,
2: they
0: the priests
2: were
0: moving around, they could hear them. Whereas if they stopped ringing, then tough day at the office.
2: Okay.
0: That is Hearing is Believing for your Monday morning.
2: Yes, if you love it. If you want to play again, we'll be back tomorrow. So make sure you check that one out. On the way very shortly, though, I'll have an update on the ultimate chip flavour.
0: It is The Bright Side on Rima. You're with Andrew and Becky.
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2: Have you ever felt so keen and eager to help someone going through a difficult time, but felt inadequate and ill-equipped to be of any real help? I felt like that, but the more I walk this journey of faith and the more I read and learn about grief and suffering, the more I realise that our mere presence is way more important than any words. The lawyer and love activist Bob Goff says this: "I learned that faith isn't about knowing all the right stuff or obeying a list of rules. It's something more costly, because it involves being present and making a sacrifice. Perhaps that's why Jesus is sometimes called Emmanuel, God with us. I think that's what God had in mind, for Jesus to just be with us. It's also what he has in mind for us when it comes to other people. Let's never underestimate the power that being present really has. We won't always have the right words. We won't always have the right tools to make things better, but we can provide a shoulder to lean on, and many times this means more than words ever will. For more, go to fionacaris.com.
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0: It is the Bright Side on Remo. We are 3 minutes away from 8 o'clock. It is the chips battle. Last round before we get into the semis.
1: We've got a bit of a wild card round this morning.
0: Yeah, I mean, these may or may not technically be chips.
1: But they've
0: been close enough.
1: Well, I'm calling them the kids' party chips. Because when you go to a kids' party, these are usually here. And I must admit, they're some of my favourites. So the big question this morning, Cheezels versus Burger Rings.
0: Oh, yeah. The Battle of the Rings.
1: The Battle of the Rings.
0: The Lord of the Rings, meaning, you might call it.
1: Yes. I love it. You put them on your finger.
0: That's right. You have a handful of Burger Rings.
1: And a handful of Cheezels.
0: But you have to double stack the Burger Rings because they're not as thick as a Cheezel.
1: Yeah, so, see, that's good. But the flavour.
0: Oh, the flavour, though.
1: Come on. What are you sitting on this morning? Team Cheezel or Team Burger Ring?
0: We are taking your votes throughout the morning and then we'll crown our winner just after 9 today.
1: Mm-hmm.
0: So 8168 with the first word, Rima. How are things looking thus far?
1: Well, I have to say Burger Rings are in the lead. It's not fair. I'm a bit of a Cheezel fan.
0: There can be only one this morning.
1: But it can be swayed. It's like a game of football. We're at 1-0, but we've still got like 90 minutes left.
0: Cheezel's coming home. 8168, first word, Rima. Is it going to be Cheezels or is it going to be Burger Rings for you this morning? After 8 o'clock, let's head to England.
1: No accents, no more accents today, please.
0: All right, fine, no more accents.
1: All right.
0: It's the Bright Side. You're with Andrew and Becky.

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1: In this update, no concerns from a prominent Indian business leader over the FTA's $20 billion US dollar question. Indian Prime Minister Narendra Modi swept through Auckland on Saturday, mapping out a path to 2030 with Prime Minister Chris Luxon. Modi presented the amount as a commitment by New Zealand. Luxon saw it as a pledge to promote the investment. India Business Council Chair Edwin Paul says whether we're committed to invest $20 billion over 15 years or not is for a officials to sort out.
2: It really does not make an impact on the business community. We are focusing on the outcomes.
1: India says there is no penalty for not meeting the promise. A view more scrutiny is needed on the failed taxpayer-funded methane SAT project after the major player involved launches an internal review. The US-based Environmental Defence Fund says the investigation will focus on concerns raised and follows conflicting information about issues from the satellite mission being revealed. The government put almost $30 million towards the satellite. Auckland University physics professor Richard Astor says it remains a question of what value was actually delivered.
3: For the money that we spent on methane SAT, we could have paid the full fees for approximately 1,000 STEM graduates. So if it does have an educational return, I would want to quantify that.
1: The full extent of last week's flooding in Kaikoura is starting to emerge, with around 30 rural and urban properties identified as damaged so far. Three properties have been yellow stickered, with two households now in temporary accommodation. State Highway 1 south of the town remains closed until at least tomorrow. A West Coast tourism business says crossing your I's and dotting your T's is crucial when hiring seasonal workers. MB's been monitoring businesses and holiday hotspots to ensure they're complying with the law when hiring temporary staff. Fox Glacier Guiding Chief Executive Rob Jewell says they often hire staff for busy periods through referrals from friends and family who have enjoyed working there in the past. He says they always make sure they have the right documentation, onboarding and training for each new hire. A coroner is asking the Health and Disability Commissioner to look into the care of a Palmerston North woman who died of a heart attack within an hour of her newborn son dying. Coroner Ian Telford's concluded neither death was preventable. Claudia O'Neill has more.
4: 29-year-old Samantha Wyman was rushed to hospital with chest pain in April 2024 after having a cyst drained at her GP. Her son, Harrison, was delivered by emergency C-section and lived just 38 minutes. Her mother, Tracy, says Wyman's medical history should have been taken more seriously.
1: Samantha Wyman had previously had a stroke and there had been multiple cancelled appointments by both parties. A controversial North Canterbury hunting competition has attracted protests again, but organisers say the criticism only boosts its popularity. The event's feral cat killing category went ahead yesterday, with about a dozen animal advocates turning up to protest. Organiser Matt Bailey says the competition is an easy way to fundraise and keep pest numbers down. In sport, a second straight Wimbledon tennis title for Jannik Sinner. The Italian world number one has out-dueled second seed Alexander Zverev in a four-set final. Craig Gabriel reports from London.
5: Jannik Sinner has become the 10th man in the Open era to win back-to-back Wimbledon crowns. He's defeated Alexander Zverev 6-7, 7-6, 6-3, 6-4 in 3 hours, 46 minutes. And with this fifth career major, he earns £3.6 million. It was a hard-fought battle because for nearly two sets, Zverev was playing wicked tennis and Sinner was under the pump. Then out of nowhere, the world number one got an opening and claimed the Gold Challenge Cup again.
1: Brendan McCullum has been dumped as England Test cricket coach, however, will remain in charge of the white ball sides. That's news and sport. I'm Jodie Gill.
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7: Let's see what Monday has in store for Northland, Auckland and Coromandel. Partly cloudy with some isolated showers. Waikato to Taranaki, also Bay of Plenty, Taupo, Tomatanui. Partly cloudy with some areas of morning frost. Some isolated afternoon and evening showers. Turning to rain about Taranaki tonight. Fine for Gisborne and Wairarapa with a little bit of morning frost. Whanganui and Taihapuia to Wellington, cloudy periods and some frosts this morning. The odd shower is possible for Kapiti and Wellington. Now to Nelson and Buller, a few showers developing this morning. Turning to rain this evening with possible heavy falls. Grey to Fiordland and mostly cloudy with a few showers turning to rain for a time. Thunderstorms and heavy falls possible about Fiordland this morning and everywhere from afternoon. Mulberry, Canterbury, Otago and Southland though, a frosty start, then high cloud increasing and patchy afternoon or evening rain.
8: From the Bible. Jesus said to her, "I am the resurrection and the life. The one who believes in me will live, even though they die. And whoever lives by believing in me will never die." Do you believe this? Words to live by on Rema.
7: And those words are found in John chapter 11, 25 and 26.
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7: And what a way to start it, huh? 7 after 8 on a Monday. Where would you rather be but here with us? Come on, come on, bring your coffee over. It is The Bright Side. You're with Andrew and Becky.
9: Pull up a chair, talking all the big things this morning.
7: Oh, yeah. Actually, MVP shout out early this morning.
9: Yes.
7: To one Mrs. Arky Curtis.
9: Oh.
7: Who is the sole reason I'm here this morning.
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7: right?
9: You don't want to wake up at 4 o'clock on a...
7: And then, yeah, well, exactly right. And then at one point, you know, late last night in the bathroom, and then I hear this little voice chirping out from the bedroom, "Did you turn your alarm back on?" No, I did not. I did not. So there was every chance that this would be the solo show for you today.
9: Well, I would have been ringing and ringing and ringing.
7: And I would have not been answering and not answering and not answering.
9: It's so easy to do though, isn't it?
7: Oh, yeah.
9: Because I did the opposite. When I was off on the Thursday.
7: Oh, you left it so long?
9: Because I have it set.
7: Yeah,
9: so,
7: yeah, of course.
9: I
7: do that all the time.
9: I woke up going, "I don't need to be up."
7: But then,
9: I thankfully went back to sleep. That was a nice feeling.
7: Oh, that is good.
9: Turned my electric blanket on, snuggled back down and thought, I don't have to be up for a few hours yet.
7: It's when that wash of adrenaline hits you as well, right? That then you're suddenly like, oh, now I've got another half hour line here.
9: Yeah.
7: Oh, people don't know how we struggle, Becky.
9: Anyway.
7: You know, coal miners, you know, people working on oil rigs and breakfast radio announcers. We're all like brothers and sisters.
9: He wishes. But anyway.
7: Okay, maybe not.
9: What else is happening this morning?
7: Well, I'm glad you asked because after 8:30 this morning, we want to know about the school you usually go to.
9: Oh, yes. I've got some cool kids packs to give away.
7: Yeah.
9: So we want to hear from the kids because, you know, we reckon by 8:30, we know you're usually travelling to school, but maybe you're up and listening. We want you to text the name of your school in.
7: That's right.
9: All right. There we go.
7: But more on that in just a little while. We've got to squeeze in a wee update for our chip battle as well.
9: Yes,
7: been rolling
9: we do.
7: Throughout the morning.
9: People are sitting on the fence with this one. I'm going to be hard and say you have to choose a side.
7: That's right. So which one is it?
9: Cheezels or burger rings?
7: Oh, delicious. Delicious. I think I'd actually find this one harder than any of the other chip flavours we've done so far, even though these technically aren't chips.
9: This is our wild card.
7: That's right.
9: Okay. We will narrow it down later in the week.
7: It is The Bright Side. You're with Andrew and Becky. Up next, we're going to take a look at the stories that have broken in the last 4 hours. And this song can only mean one thing.
9: Prince Harry.
7: He's up after this. From Uncommon in a Live City. It's 10 after 8.

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1: Trending. The news Aotearoa has been searching for.
0: All right. Humans have been up and stirring for the last 4 hours.
2: Mm-hmm.
0: Where have they been directing their attention, Becky?
2: Oh, all over the place.
0: All over the shop. But one place in particular, it involves a wee ball, big crowds of people cheering. Of course, I'm talking about the tennis.
2: I nearly said World Cup. There we go. What's been happening at Wimbledon?
0: Wimbledon results 2026 has captured everyone's attention. And starting off with the ladies.
3: It's over and out.
4: Linda's right. They made history.
5: And she gets to hold the one of the most iconic trophies in sport.
0: So that is Linda Noskova. She beat Karolina Muchova in the final 6-2, 6-2. And now she's got a nice piece of cutlery. Nice bit of silverware, doesn't she?
2: Oh, nice. Put that on your wall. I don't think they're allowed to take it home.
0: Are they not?
2: I think it has to stay in the tennis club.
0: No.
2: I think so. I'm going to Google that.
0: Surely they give you a copy to take home.
2: Well, I think you get something, but I don't think the...
0: I'm so disappointed now.
2: I'm sorry.
0: Don't
2: quote me on that. I could be making it up.
0: Oh,
2: it could be Becky's world.
0: Meanwhile,
2: but I'm going to look at it.
0: Over on the boys' courts...
6: Four sets of compelling tennis to finish up Wimbledon 2026.
0: And with that, Jannik Sinner took himself home. Well, no, he didn't take anything home, apparently, according to some people. You can't take anything home after Wimbledon.
2: No, you can't. Okay, I will tell you.
0: You just get a punch in the face.
2: No.
0: That's what you get.
2: Okay, well, he won.
0: Yep.
2: He gets to lift the real trophy on centre court for the ceremony and photos, but it must remain in the All England Club, and they take home a detailed three-quarter size replica and gave with their names of all the past champions to keep permanently.
0: Why is it only three-quarter size?
2: Well,
0: why can't you...
2: Suitcase! Baggage allowance.
0: Oh, come on. Like at this point, you imagine you take your whole kit to Wimbledon. You're like, oh, but I couldn't possibly fit in a trophy to get home. I mean,
2: anyway,
0: if you won Wimbledon,
2: look, I'm just saying that's what happens.
0: I'm sorry, but this is unacceptable. Why can they not get a full-size replica? Like, why not?
2: Okay. Anyway,
0: why not? No. Huh? Huh?
2: Talk to Wimbledon.
0: Best we change the topic then.
2: Yes. Prince Harry has been in the UK. See what we did there?
0: Yeah.
2: Red hair. I can do that because I have gingers in my family, bless them, my husband and my daughter. The Duke and Duchess of Sussex with their children, Prince Archie and Princess Lilibet, have met with King Charles and Queen Camilla.
0: Wait, are they still Prince and Princess, the kids?
2: Well, I'm reading what it says from the BBC, and you'd think the BBC would get it right.
0: That's weird,
2: yes,
0: isn't
2: Buckingham
0: it?
2: Palace confirmed on Friday that the King and Queen hosted the family at Highgrove House earlier in the afternoon. They said it was a private family occasion, as it should be, so praying that those bonds are made, because they haven't seen each other, all of them, in like the kids in that, 4 years. It's a long time. So, you know, families are difficult at times.
0: Mate.
2: So we just pray that, you know, those bonds would be renewed.
0: If you ever wanted a reminder that money doesn't buy happiness.
2: No, see, there you go. So there we go. So yeah, Prince Harry in the UK meeting with Meghan and his dad and Princess Queen Camilla now, isn't she?
0: Oh, is she? No, she's Queen Consort. She's not officially the Queen
2: either.
0: Yeah,
2: okay, but
0: that's a whole other thing.
2: Okay, anyway, see, learning our history this year.
0: So people are Googling Wimbledon, they're Googling Prince Harry and... they're Googling SpaceX for some reason.
2: So is that like the Rocket Lab place?
0: Yeah, that's the Rocket Lab place. It's, you know, firing, apparently about to do its 13th launch in a week. Like
2: to the moon?
0: Not the moon, just like
2: into space.
0: Satellites and all this kind of stuff. There's even YouTube channels that track all their behavior. See if you can track what this guy's talking about here.
7: The time is at hand and workers at Starbase are entering the final crunch ahead of the launch of Flight 13. The current iteration of the Starlink loader, labeled as the V3 speed loader and designed to place Starlink satellites into the ship's payload fairing, was brought into the Star Factory.
2: Put it into warp speed!
0: Right?
2: What was the name of the Star Trek captain?
0: Enterprise? Are you talking about Kirk or
2: Picard?
0: Kirk. Yeah, Kirk was the original.
2: Put it into warp speed, Kirk. Huh? Or doesn't? No, he says. No, I don't know. I never watched it.
0: That would be Scotty. Yeah, he's the one. He's the one.
2: Beam me up, Scotty.
0: There we go. We got there.
2: There we go. Okay, so Star X are doing space things.
0: SpaceX are doing star things. Star things are doing space things. It's all exactly. This is why people listen to us for all their updates.
2: Okay, so SpaceX are doing more launches into space.
0: That's right. People are also keeping an eye on their share performance. They had an IPO, initial public offering, which made a lot of people millionaires, including staff of SpaceX who got paid in some stock over the years. So even like your everyday workers on the ground became millionaires overnight.
2: I love it.
0: Pretty cool.
2: That is pretty cool.
0: So All right, there you go. Those are your most Googled stories in the country over the last 4 hours.
2: And we're going to keep asking all the big questions. Cheezels or burger rings?
0: That's right. It's more on our level. It's next on The Bright Side. You're with Andrew and Becky. It's 18 after 8.
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16: Does it ever feel like trying to be good is too much? Why try to live for others when those who are selfish, proud, and unkind seem like they're getting everything they want? If you've ever felt this way, you're not alone. Asaph, the author of Psalm 73, expressed the same thing. He confessed to God that he had almost stumbled when he looked at the prosperity of the wicked. He declares, "All in vain have I kept my heart clean." It's worth thinking about this psalm and allowing his struggle to be heard. Was it all worth it, trying to live righteously and follow God? He finally concludes that God is always with him and that there is no one else in heaven but God. In the final verse, he writes, "But as for me, it is good to be near God. I have made the Lord God my refuge, that I might tell of all your works." In the end, being near to God is the greatest good of all. I'm Katie Markar from the theology program at the University of Otago.
8: Mornings just got brighter. 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

0: It is The Bright Side on Remo. You're with Andrew and Becky. The chip battle continues.
1: Yeah, wild card draw this morning. Sonia tried to sway us this morning to put in the Simba's chips, the South African chips.
0: Yep.
1: She wanted us to make the chutney flavoured one.
0: They are very good.
1: And even Tim says we should try the cold meat and crackers. Apparently that's a flavour too.
0: Cold meat and crackers?
1: He says, yep, more, you should try Mrs. Bull's chutney. Oh, sorry, no. You should do it with cold meat and crackers. I was like, I thought that was a flavour. So no, apparently... Shush, I'm having a morning. Remember, we've had a long weekend in my brain. Yeah, try.
0: We'll bring it back.
1: Like, hello, friends. Have this tiny paper cut on my finger, and every time I grab a chip, it stings.
0: Have you thought of using the other hand?
1: Shush. Anyway, so we're... I'm very left-handed. Okay, be nice.
0: All right.
1: Anyway, we are in the midst of our wild card battle.
0: We sure are.
1: And we wanted to know, cheezels or burger rings?
0: Now, this one, though, I've got to be honest, technically not a chip, right? But it has to be
1: in the potato
0: running.
1: Chip section at the supermarket.
0: What are they actually made of? Are they corn? Probably corn, right?
1: You ask me these questions while we're on air, so I have to Google them.
0: That's fair. Okay.
1: What are burger rings and cheezels made
0: from?
1: Maybe.
0: I feel like burger rings were always the one when I was a kid. That was the one that I was always hoping for above
1: corn.
0: Hopes. They are made from corn.
1: Yeah, ring-shaped corn snacks.
0: Interesting.
1: Defined by their distinct savory flavors, tangy barbecue.
0: It doesn't
1: and
0: really
1: cheese.
0: Sound as appealing, does it, if you called it a ring-shaped corn snack? It lacks a certain something.
1: Burger rings or cheezels?
0: Right. Okay. So how are the votes looking then?
1: Well, you cannot be on the fence. Dave's like nil and all, no points for a draw, both in the red bin. He doesn't
0: really?
1: Want either.
0: Wow.
1: Gaylene, she says, it's a tough one. Cheezels for crunch.
0: Yep.
1: Burger rings for taste. See, you can't be on the fence.
0: No, exactly.
1: You got to choose one, but don't worry. Emily has chosen cheezels.
0: Okay.
1: And Shirley Ann just texted in. Remember, you can text in at any time. We need to tally these up. 8168, keyword Reema. Burger rings every time.
0: Although she
1: hasn't had them since last century, apparently.
0: Treat yourself.
1: There we go. So that would make it 80% to 20% for burger rings. But it can all change.
0: Wow.
1: We're doing it till 10 o'clock this morning.
0: Okay, keep your votes coming in then. We'll find out our winner after 9 then, obviously.
1: Yeah, okay. 8168, keyword Reema. Are you team burger rings or team cheezels? What are you?
0: Oh, burger rings all day.
1: Yeah, nah. Yeah. Cheezels.
0: But really?
1: Cheezels.
0: Yeah, there you go.
1: They're better with the Marmite sandwich.
0: Now I'm thinking of I was about to introduce another option again,
1: no,
0: but I'm not going to do it.
1: Calm down. Yep.
0: Best chips to wear on your fingers. Think about it. 8168, first word Reema though. Burger rings or cheezels?
1: Yep. Let us know.
0: It is The Bright Side on Reema. You're with Andrew and Becky. Here's the afters.

0: It is The Bright Side on Rima. You're with Andrew and Becky. School holidays still persisting this week.
1: Persisting.
0: They just refuse to go away.
1: Oh, I love school holidays. But I have to admit.
0: They get expensive though, don't they?
1: I've just sent my son to my sister-in-law, so it will be for her.
0: But of course, if you are looking for something for free, we found just the thing for you. Won't you fly? Song and dance. Rima is now on Freeview.
1: Yes, it is. 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So you can switch on the telly and listen to Rima 24/7. So when they say, hey, can we watch the telly? Put on Rima.
0: Hey, yo, no, got him.
1: But we do need to say, you can't actually see us.
0: No.
1: It's just the radio via the TV. But if you know, live in an area that's, you know, then it's a great way to listen.
0: Yeah, if you're on AM, for example, maybe you get a bit of rain fade.
1: Yes.
0: Or maybe you just not too familiar with the apps and so on, way easier to just turn on your TV, go to Freeview 54.
1: Yes.
0: And behold, there we are.
1: Rima on the telly. So, yeah, check it out. 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If you're in the Manawatu, I don't know why I'm saying this because you can't hear us at the moment, but the Manawatu is down. So maybe the way that they could listen would be via the Freeview channel. Channel 54. So if you've got friends in the Manawatu,
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1: 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So good.
0: So good. It is good. The Bright Side. You're with Andrew and Becky. Up next, we got a little something special for you, courtesy of our kids club.
1: Yes, thanks to Rach. I need all the kids sitting up straight, arms folded like they do on the mat at school.
0: Oh, yeah, like you're about to just blow a foo-foo valve. You're just sitting there like...
1: Yep, okay.
0: You know, like soup. Yeah, okay.
1: Get together during the news and we'll sort yourself out.
0: All right, little something-something for you, courtesy of the Rima Kids Club from Sunday morning. That's next on The Bright Side. You're with Andrew and Becky. It's 8:32.
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11: In this update, no concerns from a prominent Indian business leader over the FTA's $20 billion US dollar question. India Business Council Chair Edwin Paul says whether we're committed to invest $20 US billion over 15 years or not is for officials to sort out. A few more scrutiny is needed on the failed taxpayer-funded methane SAT project after the major player involved launches an internal review. The government put almost $30 million towards the satellite. The full extent of last week's flooding in Kaikoura is starting to emerge, with around 30 rural and urban properties identified as damaged so far. State Highway 1 south of the town remains closed until at least tomorrow. A controversial North Canterbury hunting competition has attracted protests again, but organisers say the criticism only boosts its popularity. The event's feral cat killing category went ahead yesterday, with about a dozen animal advocates turning up to protest. That's news.
10: A better way to start your day. The Bright Side with Andrew and Becky on Rema.

0: It is The Bright Side on Remit. You with Andrew and Becky. We are 20 minutes away from 9 o'clock.
1: It was red and yellow and green and brown and scarlet and black and ochre and peach and ruby and olive and violet.
0: And all the other colours you might find.
2: All the other colours. So good. Now, we said if you were kids and you were at school, we wanted you listening now. All right? Ding, ding.
0: All right. In fact, hang on. Let's start this thing properly.
2: Okay. Sorry. We've still got a week. Don't panic. You're not late for school. Still got a week off. But if you're looking for something to do over the holidays, then the wonderful Rach from our kids show, which happens on a Sunday morning, has put together these really cute, like, little Rema colouring impacts.
0: Yeah, so when you've got to be out and about, especially if you're like me, kids. All right,
2: you can, here we go. This is more for Andrew's.
0: Mum and Dad can go away for a second. This is for you and I. You know when you get packed in the car because Mum and Dad decide they've got to visit some boring old friend of theirs? That they told you that you've met, but really you were like two and you've got no idea who they're talking about. So you're sitting there staring into the space, you know, trying not to pick your nose and things. Instead, you could get one of these little Rema colouring books and take that with you instead.
2: Okay.
0: I think that's a pretty good deal. So we're doing this for you today. All right. Okay. Adults, you can come back in now.
2: Okay. So we do have these really great packs. They're cool for taking in the car, maybe at a restaurant, somewhere like that. And they're very cool. They've got all the information about our Sunday morning show on them. And we will send them to you if you just text in which school you usually go to.
0: That's all we need to know from you. 8168 with the first word, Rema. Which school do you normally go to? And you're in the draw.
2: Okay. Well, no. We'll send you one.
0: Or
2: we've got
0: anyone.
2: A few. We've got a few. So we'll
0: sweet.
2: Send you one.
0: All right.
2: So, yes. 8168, keyword Rema, and then what school you go to.
0: And a colouring pack from our kids' show from Sunday morning could be coming your way.
2: Yes. Very, very cool. In fact, I was trying to get one because I quite like, you know, they've got that adult colouring, but I thought this was cool and I could have sat at my desk and done it. But no, they said that wasn't working.
0: Wow. The absolute nerve. It is The Bright Side on Remote. You're with Andrew, Becky, 18 minutes away from 9.

0: Honorima, serve the Lord. We are 14 minutes away from nine.
1: And we've had a lovely long weekend. We've been getting you to sum it up in three words. I got a brand new niece.
0: Yep.
1: New great niece, because it's my niece, nephew's. Anyway, what did you do?
0: Your relative. Someone related to you had a baby.
1: I'd love to, anyway, maybe that's tomorrow's topic. We're going to ask, what is she to me and to my kids?
0: Right, besides small.
1: Yeah.
0: Yeah.
1: We'll talk about that tomorrow. Anyway, what did you get up to?
0: I've got to take a bit of a liberty on whether or not you consider wonton to be a one-word or two-word situation.
1: Oh, good, she is one.
0: We'll give it a one, because wonton noodle soup would be the three words that I would use.
1: You go out for dinner?
0: No. We get very culinary at our place every now and then. And decide we try and recreate some of our favourite recipes at home so we don't have to pay someone else to make them.
1: That's so your wife.
0: So it really is. So, wonton noodle soup, one of our faves. And it's amazing the process of discovery you go on.
1: Mm-hmm.
0: Because you keep thinking to yourself, maybe if I do X, Y, Z, it will improve the recipe, right? So, for example, we're making the soup base up at the start, right? And we're thinking, ooh, what if we put in soy sauce instead of salt? What if we do soy sauce? Why don't we try that?
1: So you just like change the recipe.
0: Yeah, just change the recipe. What if we try soy sauce instead of salt?
1: Did you?
0: No, don't do that. That was a terrible idea. Okay, we decided, no, we're not.
1: How many times did you make wonton soup?
0: About four. Because then the next time we start making it, right? And then we're.

0: so on.
1: So you made your own wontons too. You didn't just buy frozen ones.
0: Yeah.
1: Wow.
0: I mean, it sounds more impressive than it really is, but thank you. I'll take it. The thing that I struggled with the most was not overfilling them, because if you make them too big, then they just kind of doesn't give you the right kind of pastry to filling ratio. It's all very scientific.
1: The fact you did it four times.
0: Yeah.
1: Okay. So you've got it perfected now.
0: Last time around, we were like, yep, cracked it.
1: When are you
0: absolutely nailed
1: it. To share?
0: Oh, that's a good point. I suppose we could do that.
1: You could do that.
0: We could give that a crack.
1: Try your wonton soup.
0: All right. No, well, we'll
1: there
0: have
1: we
0: it. There
1: we go.
0: Have
1: Does it go good with burger rings? Oh, Jesus.
0: It is The Bright Side on Remote. You're with Andrew and Becky. Up next.
1: Oh, yes. 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
7: One thing in this life is guaranteed. Each day, we're a day older. No one is exempt. Paul says in Corinthians that we're not to lose heart. Though outwardly, our bodies are wasting away, inwardly, we can be renewed every day. What a great thought. Solomon says, above all else, guard your heart. It is the wellspring, the source of your life. I've often wondered why some older people are positive and vibrant despite the circumstances and challenges they face. I believe they've learnt the art of guarding their heart, of keeping a sweet spirit, of being full of gratitude and daily renewed by staying close to God and keeping short accounts with Him and with others. Our heart is the wellspring of our lives. Today, guard it above all else. Mahara ki tō tātou atua e tēnei rā. Remember God today. I'm Alison Shaw.
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Jesus, could you please just sit and cry with me till I can sing, till I can sing.

0: Mercy Me on Rima, Make It Well. It's a song about Becky's finger. You're on the bright side. We are 4 minutes away from 9 o'clock.
1: A little paper cuts are the worst, aren't they?
0: I mean, objectively, no, but I get what you're saying.
1: Like, okay, fine.
0: Well, no, fine. What was it?
1: Just sometimes you get a graze and it's like, oh, that's hurts. But a paper cut, you forget, maybe because it's so small, you forget about it.
0: Yeah, it stays
1: it's
0: with
1: just
0: you.
1: Like, boom.
0: And
1: ow, that
0: And then
1: hurts.
0: You go for some Mrs. Ball's chutney chips and before you know it.
1: Thanks to Sonia, the lovely listener who gave us those.
0: Well, I got some good news to take your mind off things.
1: Have you?
2: It's been 84 years.
0: Since we started doing the breakfast show together.
1: What?
0: Wait, is that the
1: you
0: wrong...
1: You don't feel like 84 that, years?
0: Sorry, no. It just felt like it seemed right to me.
1: Wow, it's the 13th. Oh, wow, 13th of July. So that means 3 months in.
0: 3 months.
1: Wow,
0: goodness me.
1: Look at that. Time flies when you're having fun.
0: The absolute state of it, eh?
1: Wow, that went fast.
0: It did kind of, didn't it?
1: Oh, wow.
0: Wow.
1: Wow. Okay, well.
0: Trying to reflect on something profound then to say at this moment, but it kind of...
1: Well, you know.
0: It's been a wee bit of a blur. Like, I think, just so everybody knows too, a little peek behind the curtain, when you're trying to set up new shows and things, and of course we had a bit of a reshuffle, so Kat now has her own show.
1: Yeah, she's smashing it in the afternoon.
0: Doing so well.
1: So well in the afternoon.
0: And so, you know, we drew the short straw and got the early morning wake-ups.
1: Mm.
0: But like...
1: Oh, it's good.
0: Yeah, I'm pretty happy,
1: yeah,
0: just
1: good.
0: Quietly.
1: All right.
0: Well, I hope you guys have been enjoying things as well. I think, just so you know as well, we spend a lot of time around here thinking about how we can make sure... The stuff that we put on here is good for you, but it's fun for you. And then also, too, when people are going to be skimming across the dials and somehow finding Rima, that there's a good enough reason for them just to stick around and enjoy what they hear.
1: That's what we tell ourselves when we do a chip battle. But, you know, we do go from chip battles to Theological Thursday to, you know, Rima's biggest small group and all those sorts of things. But, yeah, it's a bit of fun. Sometimes we say a lot of fun, not theologically sound, but we are. Theologically sound, just, you know, when we have guests in.
0: It's just when we're not that we're not, but that doesn't count. It's the Bright Side on Rima.
1: Yay,
0: you and
1: thanks
0: Andrew
1: for
0: and
1: listening.
0: Becky. Yeah.
1: Oh, we're still taking your weekend in three words.
0: Go on
1: okay,
0: then.
1: So because it's a public holiday weekend, we've given you an extra word. So mine was new great niece.
0: Yep, mine was wonton noodle soup.
1: Okay, so what is your weekend in three words? How would you sum it up? Let us know 0508 474 362.

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1: In this update, David Seymour has been left in awe of the Indian Prime Minister's X Factor. Narendra Modi stopped by Auckland on Saturday attending a series of business, political and community events. He and Chris Luxon agreed to attempt to double two-way trade by 2030. Acting Prime Minister David Seymour says he heard Modi speak at a rally which he attended out of a political nerdism.
2: Wow, he's a cross between a sort of charismatic Baptist preacher, Winston Churchill, and a sort of New World leader.
1: The Employers and Manufacturers Association is pushing for a bipartisan approach to business policy ahead of the election. The EMA wants greater certainty for businesses, including plans for manufacturing, a clear energy future and stable settings. Head of Advocacy Alan McDonald says as long as everyone can agree on the major settings, then that's progress.
3: You'll always get some noise around the edges, but it shouldn't really matter what flavour of government we get. But this continual flip-flopping that we've had over the last decade or so has just been highly problematic.
1: The government's reflecting on the challenges with the failed taxpayer-funded methane SAT project as the international non-profit behind it launches an internal review. Almost $30 million taxpayer dollars went towards the satellite, which lost contact with the ground last year, a collaboration with the Environmental Defence Fund. Previous reporting revealed conflicting information about issues with the mission was provided to the minister and media. Despite a sharp increase in penalties, advocates warn too many drivers are continuing to park illegally in mobility spaces. Research from CCS Disability Action Group reveals a third of people parking in mobility spaces are doing so without a permit. That's despite the penalty increasing 400% in 2024 to $750. CCS National Access Manager BJ Clark says the likes of delivery and taxi drivers are common offenders. Auckland's mayor thinks the City Rail Link's been a cost blowout. Final touches have been underway on the $5.5 billion project over the past 4 days, including a full-scale dress rehearsal ahead of its rapidly approaching opening. Trains resume today, with officials suggesting this is the last time the entire network will be closed at once. Wayne Brown says the CRL's a good thing, but it didn't need to be designed like a cathedral.
4: Nobody puts a ceiling in a supermarket. You don't put curved walls inside supermarkets, just paint them black like anybody else does. I mean, it is too expensive.
1: Mount Hutt has enjoyed its busiest weekend in a decade after its slow start to the season. More than 10,000 people hit the Canterbury slopes over the three-day Matariki weekend, with around a metre of fresh snow and three bluebird days, helping set the new attendance record. Skier Caroline Ellis hopes it's the start of a long season.
5: It was a very busy day, but I found that the queues moved quickly and the staff were super friendly, so it didn't really affect our day and we feel like we got a lot of skiing in.
1: In sport, Jannik Sinner has asserted his status as men's world tennis number one, successfully defending his Wimbledon crown. The Italians come from a set-down to beat second seed Alexander Zverev in a four-set final lasting 3 hours and 46 minutes. It's a fifth Grand Slam triumph for Sinner, who has paid tribute to his wider team on Disney Plus.
6: I appreciate the understanding they have towards me because I know that I ask them a lot, you know, and everyone has family at home and you know, I always try to do my best, you know, when we are together.
1: Another dominant sailing result for 49er duo Seb Menzies and George Lee Rush. The 21-year-olds have defended their European Championship title off the coast of Germany following their World Championship crown in May. That's news and sport. I'm Jodie Gill.
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9: Let's see what Monday has in store for Northland, Auckland and Coromandel. Partly cloudy with some isolated showers. Waikato to Taranaki, also Bay of Plenty, Taupo, Tomatanui. Partly cloudy with some areas of morning frost. Some isolated afternoon and evening showers. Turning to rain about Taranaki tonight. Fine for Gisborne and Wairarapa with a little bit of morning frost. Whanganui and Taihapuia to Wellington. Cloudy periods and some frosts this morning. The odd shower is possible for Kapiti and Wellington. Now to Nelson and Buller, a few showers developing this morning, turning to rain this evening with possible heavy falls. grey to Fiordland and mostly cloudy with a few showers turning to rain for a time. Thunderstorms and heavy falls possible about Fiordland this morning and everywhere from afternoon. Bulbrae, Canterbury, Otago and Southland, though, a frosty start, then high cloud increasing and patchy afternoon or evening rain.
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9: And those are words you'll find in Proverbs 12, 17 to 19.
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9: Welcome along on a Monday morning post long weekend.
11: And I probably should have told you this earlier this morning. Pull up a chair. Okay? But I'm trying to cut back down the amount of tea I drink between 5:30 in the morning and 10 o'clock.
9: How much tea were you having?
11: I was having one every hour on the hour. So I thought, that's five, wasted calories.
9: So 5 to 6, 7, yeah, 8, 9.
11: That's a lot of tea. And I don't have a small cup.
9: That is true.
11: So I just need you to know that I'm only going out at the 8 o'clock news now. I'm allowed to go out of the studio,
9: yeah,
11: but I can't make a cup of tea, and my 8 o'clock cup of tea can't have sweetener in it.
9: The look on your face.
11: So hold me accountable, and sorry if I'm grumpy.
9: I'm sorry, but it's your fault. You should not say stuff.
11: I'm back to the New York tea because it doesn't need any sugar. And I don't know what happened to me, but I could go without sugar, and then all of a sudden I went.
9: That
11: downhill slope.
9: We did say with changes to the show and everything like that as well.
11: Yeah.
9: Sometimes you feel like you need a little extra boost to kind of the brains learn a new stuff.
11: Yeah. Well, I don't know if my brains. You've listened for the last 3 months, haven't you? So yes, I just needed to tell the family that
9: right,
11: cutting back on the tea.
9: Mum is cutting back on the tea.
11: Yep, and I was going to go cold turkey. I thought, no, Andrew doesn't need that. And, yeah, no sweetener in my tea after 8. Because I think at 5:30 I should be allowed a sweetener.
9: I think at 5:30 you can mainline a Red Bull straight into your veins as far as I'm concerned.
11: It's the silly things in life, isn't it?
9: It is the Bright Side. You're with Andrew and Becky. We're getting closer and closer to the moment.
11: It has changed. The chip battle has changed. It was burger rings. Now it's cheezels. So you only have a limited time to let us know. Burger rings or cheezels when it comes to our wild card for chip battle this morning.
9: That's right. And then, of course, we'll be into semi-finals after this too. So
11: it's just like the World Cup. I can't keep up.
9: It's, some would say, more impactful. Some would say more meaningful day to day.
11: Okay.
9: It is the Bright Side on Rima. You're with Andrew and Becky. Here's Sam Wesley. This is Living Water.

0: It is The Bright Side on Rima. You're with Andrew and Becky.
1: Oh, I love a long holiday weekend.
0: Yeah.
2: Except we made a rookie error. We took James down to the Waikato from Auckland to drop him off at a farm. Didn't think about Sunday traffic on a long weekend.
0: Oh.
2: Took us an hour and a half to get down there.
0: No, on
2: Nearly
0: a Sunday,
2: Nearly 4
0: though.
2: Hours to get home because of the traffic.
0: On
2: because
0: a
2: people
0: Sunday.
2: Had got Thursday, Friday off,
0: yeah.
2: gone away for the long weekend, and were all coming home on Sunday.
0: Oh, sorry. I don't know why I was fixated on you getting there. I was like, oh, that's not
2: no,
0: so bad.
2: No,
0: like,
2: getting there was fine. It's just we hadn't.
0: 4 hours.
2: I just hadn't even thought about it being a public holiday yeah. Sunday. And so, yeah, my husband and I spent some nice, delightful time in the car together.
0: Oh, well, that's not so bad, though, is it?
2: No.
0: Have some wee chats.
2: I might have had a sleep. But we wanted you to sum up your weekend in 3 words.
0: Besides slept in car, what did you get up to?
2: Oh, Dale says 20 years love. It's their anniversary.
0: Congrats, buddy.
2: Yeah,
0: that's great.
2: Yeah, so that's
0: great.
2: Very, very cool.
0: Can I just say?
2: Sorry. Yes.
0: No, maybe I should say this right at the time, but no, 20-year anniversary is an amazing thing, should be celebrated. Carry on. I'll keep myself under control for now.
2: Okay. All right. Kimberly says, fun, exciting, exhausted.
0: Yep.
2: Dave says, firewood, cold, worship.
0: Firewood, cold, worship?
2: Yeah.
0: All right.
2: That sounds exciting. And Sue said, my birthday yesterday. So happy birthday,
0: Yay!
2: Sue.
0: Yay, happy birthday to you.
2: And there's always one. Mel says, not long enough.
0: Touche.
2: I know.
0: Well, you know, you just quit your job and you get all the time off
2: yeah,
0: you want.
2: Yeah, okay, awesome. Yeah. I did say to my husband over the weekend, how could I become a lady of leisure?
0: Do you want to be a kept woman?
2: No. Someone went to the Global Impact Conference.
0: Oh, yeah, okay. Oh, there's a church conference over the weekend. Yeah, good stuff.
2: Okay, so there you go. Lots of that. If you want to find out more, go to rima.co.nz. Heaps of people commenting on our website.
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11: Today we're starting with a beautiful verse from the book of Deuteronomy. It's a verse which tells us something essential about who God is.
12: Know therefore that the Lord your God is God, the faithful God who keeps covenant and steadfast love with those who love him and keep his commandments to 1,000 generations.
11: That's Deuteronomy chapter 7, verse 9 from the ESV. And it's certainly not the only place in Scripture where God's faithfulness is highlighted. In 2 Thessalonians, Paul writes that the Lord is faithful. Hebrews 10 encourages us to hold on to hope because he who promised is faithful. The Bible keeps returning to this theme because God's people have always needed the reminder. Life changes. Circumstances shift. Our emotions rise and fall. but God's character remains steady. He is faithful. Thomas Christensen points out that in the Old Testament, when God did something significant, something unmistakably good, the people of Israel often marked the moment. They built physical reminders. They set up stones. They created memorials. They wanted future generations to be able to point and say, this is where God provided. This is where God rescued. This is where God showed his faithfulness. Those markers weren't just historical curiosities. They were spiritual anchors. They helped God's people remember that when they had been unsure how things would work out, God had always stepped in. When they had felt overwhelmed, the Lord had carried them. When they had been afraid, God had been faithful. Thomas says he tries to take the same approach in his own life, intentionally recalling the moments when God has brought him through difficult seasons. He talks about choosing to believe that the God who has been faithful before isn't suddenly going to change his character now. The Heavenly Father who has cared for him in the past isn't going to become distant or inattentive in the present. So when worry rises up, he responds by remembering God's faithfulness. I think that's really helpful. Because worry does rise up. Fear does creep in. We all face moments when we wonder how things are going to work out. And in those moments, we can choose to remember. We can look back at the times God has carried us, guided us, strengthened us, and provided for us. The God who was faithful then is faithful now, and he will be faithful tomorrow. He is, as Deuteronomy 7 says, the faithful God.
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1: Sometimes you're listening to certain songs and it's just the song that you needed at the time, and it helps to steer you to good decisions and ones that are based on wisdom and godly thinking.
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0: It is The Bright Side on Remo. You're with Andrew and Becky. It has been a clash of the titans over the last few weeks to find the best chip flavour of all time.
1: Yep, it has. Sorry, I'm just doing one final roundup.
0: Becky had, you know, like when you're on your computer and you get the little spinning beach ball? Imagine if that was somebody's face. That was Becky just now.
1: Okay, well.
0: Because we've given you two flavours, which admittedly, this is kind of the wild card. Like, is it really a chip? But yeah, fair enough. We'll leave it in the mix for this one. Cheezels versus Burger Rings.
1: It's our wild card category. We wanted to know whether you're a Burger Ring fan or a Cheezels fan. You can't be Gaylene. She says it's a tough one. Cheezels for crunch, Burger Rings for taste.
0: No, only one.
1: Only one. So I would have to say, Emily says Cheezels, Amos Cheezels.
0: Yep.
1: It's going to be eight. This has changed.
0: Really?
1: It's like we're in a penalty shootout.
0: Uh-huh.
1: And it's going to be Cheezels.
0: What?
1: Yes. 80% of people saying Cheezels.
0: 80% of Cheezels?
1: 80% of Cheezels. It was Burger Rings.
0: They must have just all been Cheezel votes in the last
1: Last 9 minutes. So, yeah, Cheezels. A couple of people saying neither. Yeah, we get that.
0: Yeah, fine.
1: Bit of a wild card.
0: Yep.
1: So now we need to break it down to the semi-finals.
0: All right. So the ones that we've had win go all the way back to the beginning. We had the really salted win.
1: So the salted.
0: Yeah, and then we had, we had salt and vinegar win too, didn't we?
1: Salt and vinegar win.
0: Okay. Then there was
1: honey soy chicken.
0: That's right. And then we had, of course, the Cheezels for today. So it's probably going to be
1: Cheezels versus honey soy.
0: Okay.
1: Do you reckon?
0: I just feel like really salted and salt and vinegar are too similar.
1: Okay. So honey soy versus salt and vinegar.
0: Okay.
1: And salted versus Cheezels.
0: Oh, I like that.
1: Okay.
0: We will
1: put them out on Wednesday, do the first semi final on Wednesday.
0: We are down. Let's do it. We will find the greatest chip in New Zealand with your help. So get ready, New Zealand. We don't really have a name for this, do we?
1: No, just we don't. Call the chip battle.
0: Okay.
1: We're not very creative, all right?
0: It is The Bright Side. You're with Andrew and Becky.

0: It is The Bright Side on Remote. You're with Andrew and Becky.
1: And let's start our day in the Bible with the Bible Society verse of the day. It's one we all know.
0: Ooh.
1: It's John.
0: Yep.
1: Chapter 10, verse 10.
0: Shepherd, something or other, thief, kill, destroy, life in abundance, something
1: yeah,
0: like
1: that's
0: that.
1: It.
0: Yeah.
1: Okay, but I'll read it just in case you didn't get Andrew's version of it. Andrew's version of the Bible. The thief's purpose is to steal and kill and destroy. My purpose is to give them a rich and satisfying life.
0: Ooh, rich and satisfying.
1: I know, I've not heard it that way before.
0: I think one of my favourite versions of that says that they would have life and enjoy it.
1: Yes,
0: that's
1: I love
0: a good one.
1: Yeah, I love it. And life abundantly, all those different ways, but I've not heard it with satisfying life.
0: Well, you know, it's a mark of doing life well, I think, when you can get older and still be enjoying life. You know, people who,
1: yes.
0: It's a bit of a meme, but we talk about the grumpy old sort.
1: Yes, yes.
0: Because there's plenty of reasons to be grumpy, but we read a verse like that and we think, well, this to me is a verse that says enjoying your life is a biblical thing to do.
1: Yes, it is. It is. And that's what God wants us to do. And it can be really hard to find the satisfying part of life some days. But God is there to help us through that. So check that verse out in all its different forms. Maybe not according to Andrew, but you can check it out. John chapter 10, verse 10.
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0: It is The Bright Side on Rima. You with Andrew and Becky. Earlier on, Becky, we were talking about your weekend in three words, right?
1: Mm-hmm.
0: And there was one, was it from Dave? That was something about 20 years?
1: Yeah, Dale. Yep,
0: Dale.
1: 20 years of marriage.
0: 20 years of marriage. My wife and I had this chat about stuff and things over the weekend.
1: Okay.
0: And one of the things I just want to normalize for a moment, can I ask everybody with great marriages to talk about it more?
1: Yes.
0: Because when we first got together, like I'm going all the way back to the start, right? At all the major landmarks, you've got some people who are like, oh, hey, Kev, oh, you're going to be on each other's throats.
1: Yeah,
0: oh,
1: no, the seven-year itch and all that. Let's not say that. Let's say the good things.
0: Well, because it's also normalised, isn't it? People want to whinge about it. I remember during COVID and people were talking about, oh, you'll be at each other's throats, all this. And I feel like
1: no.
0: People out there.

0: If you've got a good one, if you've got nice things to say about your husband or your wife, just do it. Just vocalize it more often.
1: Yes, I like that. There we go. Know, that's advice, my little, according to Andrew.
0: Well, you know, I just want people to have a better perspective of stuff, and especially if you got, you know, there's single people out there as well, and you know, they're wondering, you know, should I even get married? Because it sounds so awful. It's not. There's just a lot of loud, whiny people.
1: Yeah. There we go.
0: There you go. Just had to get that off my chest there. Okay, so congratulations again, Dale, for your 20 years, by the way.
1: Congratulations. That is huge.
0: Good on you, buddy.
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1: This is Susie Holt with Chocolate and God. Reading from Joshua 13, it says, "Now Joshua was old and advanced in years, and the Lord said to him, 'You are old and advanced in years, and there remains yet very much land to possess.'" You know you are old when God tells you that you are old. Wow. I'm not sure as a woman how I would have quite handled that. Well, girl, you know what? Your age has nothing to do with what you are called to do. You aren't too young and you are never too old either to do what it is that God is calling you to do. Notice that after he commented on Joshua being old, he told him that there was still a lot to do. Take a look around and stop making excuses for not serving God in some way. Don't miss out on an opportunity to serve God today for any reason. Start today and ask him to show you what you can do to serve him with your life. Ladies, let me really encourage you to be in the Word every day and join my friend Janet Scott for a daily devotional. You'll find it at chocolateandgod.com. Chocolate and God, empowering women for everyday life.
2: Faith, freshness, and your friends Andrew and Becky. And your friends Andrew and Becky. This is The Bright Side. This is The Bright Side. On Rhema.

0: the bright side on a sunny Monday. Thou art with Andrew and Becatha.
1: Yeah.
0: You don't like that?
1: Well, that's actually what my uncle calls me.
0: Becatha.
1: So that's quite cute. Yes, that's his little pet name for me. You're right, Becatha? So, yeah, we are going to leave you in the lovely hands of Diane Campbell because Andrew Urquhart is off today.
0: Well, fair enough too.
1: See, got a long weekend, took an extra day. Do you know, next year we're going to have to, hey, public holiday in October. Let's go and put our leave in now.
0: I love this
1: Not
0: idea.
1: That we want to leave the you guys, because we absolutely
0: no,
1: love
0: no,
1: it.
0: You guys should put your leaves
1: you
0: in as well.
1: We'll all
0: so
1: put our leaves in.
0: Nobody's listening.
1: Okay?
0: Nobody's broadcasting, as far as I know.
1: If a radio, over the public holiday in October. What's it called? King's birthday?
0: Something like that.
1: Labor Day.
0: If a radio station
1: Day.
0: Falls over in the woods
1: Labor
0: and nobody's
1: Day.
0: There to hear it, does it make a sound? That's
1: Labor
0: the question.
1: Day. Yeah, but Di's in. So be nice.
0: Be nice to her.
1: Oh, we love Di.
0: We'll catch you Monday, Tuesday. We'll catch you tomorrow. What day is it? Where are we? Who are you? What's going on? It's the bright side, I think. You and Andrew and Becky. See you tomorrow. Bye.

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1: In this update, the Trade Minister's quelling concerns around the multi-billion dollar US investment attached to our India Free Trade Agreement, saying the language is clear. Indian Prime Minister Narendra Modi swept through Auckland on Saturday, mapping out a path with our Prime Minister to double two-way trade by 2030. Modi's translator called the $20 billion US investment by New Zealand into India a commitment. But Minister Todd McClay agrees with Chris Luxon's phrasing.
2: The parliamentary committee went through this in detail, and it is our commitment to promote only. But Kiwi businesses are already getting on with this. We're seeing announcements pretty quickly about them investing.
1: Fonterra has lowered this season's forecast milk payout following the recent drop in global dairy prices. The midpoint has dropped from $9.75 to $9.25, well below the $9.70 payout currently forecast for last season. Prices at global dairy trade auctions have fallen 11% since the opening forecast was announced in May. Fonterra CEO Richard Allen says demand has been softer than expected, while supply has been strong due to more milk production from key exporting regions. He's expecting a strong start to the New Zealand season, noting El Nino could affect global supply. The Foreign Affairs Minister says it's anyone's guess where peace talks stand between Iran and the US as new bombs fall in the region. The US claims it struck 140 Iranian military targets in response to an attack on a merchant ship in the Strait of Hormuz. Iran says it's hit multiple US military sites. The US President Donald Trump says the strait is open, but Tehran says it's closed. Foreign Affairs Minister Winston Peters says Iran can't keep blocking the strait forever.
3: It's having a profound effect on its neighbourhood, and its neighbourhood is not going to accept any more now that the world is, I think.
1: A 45-year-old man is due to appear in court today after a stabbing on Auckland's North Shore last night. Police were called to an address on Glenfield's Valley View Road at 8 p.m. where they found a man with stab wounds. A man's been charged with wounding with intent to cause grievous bodily harm. The victim remains in a stable condition at Auckland City Hospital. The Ombudsman has censured MB over its staff-sharing paywalled business journalism. The National Business Review alleges the government agency shared at least 149 articles with hundreds of staff. Chief Ombudsman John Allen says MB should apologise and find an appropriate remedy. NBR's embarked on a campaign to crack down on entities allegedly breaching its paywall rules, with $200,000 worth of settlements secured from 19 entities. Hopes the record-breaking start to the ski season at Canterbury's Mount Hutt is just the beginning. With around a metre of fresh snow and three bluebird days, Mount Hutt has enjoyed its busiest weekend in a decade, with more than 10,000 people hitting the slopes over Matariki. General Manager James McKenzie says getting this much snow so early is good news for a long season ahead.
4: Conditions, oh my goodness, they're the best we've seen at Mount Hutt for years, actually. Really great coverage right across the entire ski field. We call it wall-to-wall, top-to-bottom skiing and riding. I think people are making the most of those conditions.
1: To sport, Jannik Sinner's pressure-off approach has pulled him through a tough defence of his Wimbledon tennis crown against second seed Alexander Zverev. The Italian men's world number one has rebounded from dropping the first set in the final to seal the match in four sets. Sinner says embracing the moment helps ease the tension.
5: We talk about five Grand Slams, but at the end of the day, these are 5 days of so many other days, and you just want to enjoy it. If I lose, it's still a great day. Playing a Grand Slam final, it's so rare and so special.
1: 49er sailing duo Seb Menzies and George Lee Rush have defended their European Championship title in subdued fashion. A lack of wind saw the deciding medal races off the coast of Germany cancelled, cementing the 21-year-old pair's 8-point advantage from the earlier fleet races as the final result. That's News and Sport. I'm Malcolm Jordan.
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6: Rema Weather. Kia ora. Taking a look at the weather across the country. Northland, Auckland and Coromandel. Partly cloudy, some isolated showers around. Waikato to Taranaki, also Bay of Plenty. Taupō and Tomaranui. Partly cloudy with a few showers about North Taranaki. Areas of frost inland with isolated afternoon and evening showers. Gisborne to Wairarapa, find some areas of frost. Whanganui and Taihape to Wellington. Cloudy periods with the odd shower possible for Wellington. Nelson and Buller today will see some isolated showers developing. Now that will turn to rain tonight with possible heavy forwards. And for Greater Fiordland, mostly cloudy. A few showers turning to rain for a time. Thunderstorms and heavy falls possible about Fiordland this morning and everywhere else from this afternoon. And for Marlborough, Canterbury, Otago and Southland, high cloud increasing with patchy afternoon or evening rain. Kia ora, so good to be with you on this Monday morning, Monday the 13th of July. Just coming in a little bit early to let you know that voting has been completed for the Rema Media Board and the only nominee, Daniel Wilkes, received enough votes to become a board member, filling the one vacant position. Congratulations, Daniel, and thanks to all of the Rema Media members who took the time to vote.
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6: And if you're wondering where to find those words to live by, take a look at the book of Isaiah. That's Isaiah 52, verse 7. 6 minutes after 10 o'clock, Atamarie, it is good to be with you on this, well, it looks pretty beautiful to me, this beautiful cold Monday morning. My name's Diane Campbell, filling in today for Andrew Urquhart. He has taken an extra, extra long weekend. He'll be back on the show tomorrow, but don't you worry, I've got some great things lined up for today, which we'll rock into in just a moment. But first, let's kick things off with Kane. It is Living Water.

0: Kane with Living Water. You're listening in to Rima. A very good morning going out to you. My name's Diane Campbell, filling in today for Andrew Urquhart. It is Thoughts and Comments, but the Diane Campbell edition. Yes, with a bit of Andrew thrown in a little bit later. How was your long weekend? Did you get to have a long weekend, 3 days off, or did you have to work during some of that time? I'm going to say I could get used to this 3 day weekend thing. It did feel very nice, very relaxing. Yeah, and got a few things done that I needed to get done that could have done a whole lot more. But anyway, whatever you got up to, I do hope you're feeling relaxed and happy as you start into a new week. Of course, another week of school holidays as well. Well, what's coming up this hour? Well, I'm going to replay an interview with Andrew Urquhart and Grant Marshall from Christian Savings. They talk the universal basic income. What is this? I didn't know too much about it until I heard this interview. It is actually very, very interesting. Also hoping to catch up with Murray Shedd from CBM, Christian Blind Mission, talking about their mission around the world. Alongside that, we've got some great music to keep you company. Up next, Dan Bremner's, and then a little bit later, the brand new one from Brooke Lidgetwood. It features Lauren Daigle, called Watchmen. That's coming up soon.
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2: 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Ask of me, and I'll surely give the nations as your inheritance and the very ends of the earth as your possession.
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0: Dan Bremner's with Hold Your Tight here on Rima, 16 minutes after 10 o'clock. Playing back an interview now from Andrew Urquhart. And hey, if you do have any thoughts and comments based on this interview, do let me know. 8168. Put the keyword Rima. No, I was going to say put the keyword Rima, but no. Put the keyword comments, a space, and then your message. 8168, that's the text number. Put the keyword comments, a space, and then your message. I thought this was very interesting. Grant Marshall from Christian Savings talking with Andrew around the universal basic income.
1: Something which is emerging on the horizon, the Opportunity Party. Now, they've been around for over a decade, but they've never got this close to potentially crossing the threshold and being voted in. One of their policies, which has become a bit of a talking point, universal basic income. What does this mean, and is it, does it work in other parts of the world? Joining me on the program now from Christian Savings, Grant Marshall. Grant, kia ora, thanks for your time.
2: Well, Andrew, good to see you.
1: Universal basic income, it seems fair that everybody should have a basic level of income, be they wage earners, retirees, people who have some type of disability and not able to work, that people should have the means to be able to have food on the table and a roof over their heads. But, of course, with any policy like this, there's fishhooks, right?
2: Always. I think, you know, economists are famous for saying things like, there aren't solutions, there are only trade-offs.
1: Okay.
2: And I think that's, you know, any policy that applies to just about any policy coming out from any party.
1: With this one, I suppose, a couple of questions. Who does it benefit and who's going to pay for it? Although we could ask those two questions of any party and any policy. And I think the Opportunity Party says, hey, here's our idea, or here's another idea, land tax. We won't get into the trade-offs of that, but essentially, what is universal basic income? Is it similar to a living wage? A similar type of principle there?
2: Some ways, maybe, but look, when you talk about a universal basic income, it's sometimes called a citizen's income, and it's a really simple idea. Every adult receives a regular payment from the government, whether they're working, whether they're unemployed, whether they're poor or wealthy. So it's quite a different idea to what we're used to in New Zealand. It's not something we see very often, and it's not something you see very commonly around the world employed in large scale. So before we can kind of get into the, you know, leaving the politics aside, I think you've got to ask a couple of basic questions of what is it trying to solve, and then what problems might it create by trying to solve those problems as well. So
1: it does.
2: My first thought is, you know, it's got great appeal. There's a lot of people doing it tough. Housing is expensive. Food's expensive. You know, everybody wants to have a roof over their heads, and nobody wants to be doing it tough. And there's some legitimate good goals that it's trying to solve out of that, isn't it? What do you think, Andrew?
1: there is a it helps everybody, and that is sort of fair, but it also helps people that don't really need help as much as some of the other people. So it seems fair, but there's also an inequity built into it in some ways.
2: Exactly right. So, I mean, whether you're poor or wealthy, everyone's going to be getting the same thing. So I think there's a question everyone might have around, well, whether that's really fair. And I do recall certain news stories recently about, you know, certain politicians getting superannuation when they thought they didn't need it, or at least the public thought they didn't need it as well. So I wonder how New Zealanders might react to something like that. But look, as Christians, we are called to care for the poor and the vulnerable. Our Saviour identifies with the poor. And, you know, the Sermon on the Mount starts off with, blessed are the poor, or poor in spirit. You know? Mm-hmm. So I don't think anyone would disagree with wanting to help people. I don't think that's where any of the issue is. It's really, is the proposal the best way to do that? Does it actually solve the problems without creating a whole lot of other raft of problems? The first question I have for the proposal is one, you know, how much is it going to cost? And some of the research I've seen around, you know, previous proposals for a basic job seeker benefit provided to all adults in New Zealand around, say, $200 a week, the cost is about $40 billion. And that was in 2019. So, you know, costs are only going to go up from that. And I guess, you know, that's more than we spend on health or education. So it's a pretty big bill.
1: Yeah. And that's over and above everything else. That's over and above benefits. That's over and above superannuation. That's over and above. So that's an extra billions and billions of dollars that the government would need to find. Back to that question. So how do we expect to pay for this? What are the trade-offs? What do we need to spend less money on, or what extra tax do we need to pay for this?
2: Yeah, that's right, Andy. Look, I mean, that citizen income check doesn't just magically appear out of thin air. Someone receives the check because somebody else is footing a bill somewhere via taxes. So, you know, the land tax as a proposal is an interesting one, but it's not without its own fish hooks. I mean, paying tax when you're earning income to fund it is one thing, but it relies on a productive economy underneath. And you know, people will always jump to the thing saying, you know, well, what if you're retired and you own land and you haven't got a strong sort of income? You're having to either, one, sell the land or defer their tax liability later,
1: yeah,
2: to the point where it might become uneconomical to own the land. You might have to sell it just to repay your deferred tax bill. So, and then, you know, maybe, I don't know, maybe you could offset it against the universal basic income you receive as well. So,
1: interesting. It all gets rather circular. I mean, there is caveats in place, well, at least to say some protections in place for the family home and for farms, as I understand, in this policy. But it might be the case that there's more exceptions than exceptions to the exceptions. And again, we're left with a question about how we're going to pay for all of this.
2: Exactly right. I mean, look, what this is essentially, it's a redistribution of wealth, rather. It's not something that's creating income. It's taking income from other sources and redistributing it. So I think the problem people will say with that is you often run out of money, or, you know, or it relies on a very productive economy underneath. So the question around sustainability is one I think that probably needs to be quite closely explored. And look, there are other fish hooks to think about. There's unintended consequences from any policy that comes in, but in this one in particular, I think we've got to think around things like, once it's in, it's very difficult for it to come out of policy. And yep, then every election cycle becomes a question of how much does it grow?
1: Yeah.
2: And, you know, once, you know, if the economy takes a downturn and the productive economy behind it starts to stagnate, then what happens here? How does that continue to be paid for? So it's a very difficult question and a very strong thing to think about.
1: Yeah, and honestly, whilst free money is always a great attention getter in an election year or any other time, whether or not this is as practical is another question. You mentioned that this isn't something which is practically applied in many places of the world. Do you know of any examples, Grant, where this idea is actually in place and working?
2: Been some small studies. There's been a small trial in the UK. There was some in Germany, I think in Finland for a couple of years. Some of the studies that I read said that there was a slight decrease in productivity. So people were using the universal basic income to increase their leisure time, which is, I guess, you know, what most people would probably do. I know what I would do as well. I would, yeah, use the same, you know, yeah, use it to fund a bit more time with my family, time with friends, pursuing other things as well. So the negative consequence of that, unfortunately, is it can potentially in some cases lead to lower productivity, which may adversely affect the tax base that it's trying to build to pay for it. So
1: exactly. Or more opportunity for AI to dominate the workforce. But again, that is a question for another time. And maybe, I don't know, using Finland as your economic example, yeah, that's fine if you're in Finland, but we would, given the tax rates in Finland, be careful what you hope for in that regard.
2: Yeah, I'm not familiar with all the tax rates of Finland, but I think, you know, we're sufficiently different to those economies to think. I think one of the things that is hard for New Zealand to kind of grapple with is we're not like Singapore, because we, yep, don't have you know, really close Asian countries and huge markets right on our doorstep, and we are very far away. from the rest of the world, so geographically isolated, and we do struggle in many ways to get scale. So I think we have a number of challenges that we have to deal with that we're not the same as all those other countries around here that make it difficult to have an apples with apples comparison.
1: Exactly, or at least now we're in a part of the electoral cycle, I suppose, where we are able to talk about some different economic policies, some different models, able to have some robust conversations about, you know, hey, would this be good? Would this make a difference in New Zealand society? Would this create the type of country that we want for our children and grandchildren? And just linking into the work that you guys do at Christian Savings, I suppose, investing in something which is building the kingdom of God, hey, regardless of what the government is doing, a investment with Christian Savings that not only gives you a good return on the investment, but builds the kingdom of God, treasures in heaven as well on that one grant.
2: I'd love to say that everyone who deposits with us gets sort of extra credit with Jesus at the end of the day, but ultimately we're all saved by grace, aren't we? But look, you know, while we're here on earth and awaiting Jesus' return, yeah, we're called to build the kingdom and work with him in there making disciples. So Christian Savings, we are all about funding the church, which is the organization that preaches the gospel as well as feeds the hungry and houses the homeless and does a lot of great justice and social work out there as well. I think the charitable sector said to do sort of what, $1.3 billion worth of work that the government doesn't have to do. So, you know, there's always going to be a need for that. And regardless of whatever the government does, we are here as the church to be salt and light in the world.
1: A good place to invest, christiansavings.org.nz. And hey, I'm sure the product is
2: co.nz.
1: I'll get that right. co.nz. Don't want to send you to the opposition. Hey, and I'm sure that the product disclosure statement doesn't include promises of treasures in heaven, but I really appreciate your insight as always. Grant, thanks for joining us today.
2: Thank you.

0: So good. That is Brooke Legitwood and Lauren Daigle together with Watchmen. You're listening into Rima. And if you're thinking, I think I've heard those lyrics before. Well, you may have read them before in Psalm 130 verses 5 to 6. I wait for the Lord, my whole being waits, and in his word I put my hope. I wait for the Lord more than watchmen wait for the morning. Yeah, waiting on God, exploring patience and dependence on God, and that discipline too, a spiritual discipline of waiting for his presence and redemption. Yeah, and sometimes waiting can be pretty difficult to do in this fast-paced world. I find sitting sometimes difficult to do in this fast-paced world. Now this is all part of her Eat project. Eat is the new album from Brooke Legitwood, inspired by Matthew chapter 4, verse 4, as an invitation to feed directly on the word of God. Now, apparently Lauren Daigle was super excited about this collaboration, a dream come true. Apparently, she said that Brooke Legitwood's music is a major inspiration in her own walk with Jesus. Hey, thanks so much for joining me today. Diane Campbell in for Andrew Urquhart. Thoughts and comments. And if you've got any thoughts and comments around the show, do get in touch by texting me 8168. That is the text number. But you need to write the word comments, a space, and then your message.
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0: should I worry? You're listening into Rima. 20 minutes away from 11 o'clock, joining me in the studio from CBM, Murray Ched. Firstly, welcome to the show, Murray.
1: Kia ora dai and happy matariki to you.
0: Yes, thank you. Did you have a good long weekend?
1: Yeah, lovely, lovely weather.
0: Yeah, amazing weather. Well, you know, we're talking long weekends, but something that we're really wanting to focus in on today is giving sight to the blind, cataract surgery. Now, I know for my family, getting cataract surgery here in New Zealand, it was pretty simple process. They were able to go to the hospital. They were in and out one day. There was a bit of a cost to it, though. Overseas, also there's a cost to it, and the need is very real. In fact, lives very much impacted by cataracts. Tell us the work of CBM and in particular what you're doing in different parts of the world. I know you're working in Zimbabwe.
1: Yes, absolutely. So CBM's Christian Blind Mission, a lot of our work does focus on eye care, especially for those who would lose their sight for the rest of their life by having a cataract. So you can imagine in countries like Zimbabwe, countries like Papua New Guinea, for example, where we work, there's not the same level of funding and there's not the same level of surgical skill as well. And so many people would actually not necessarily have even seen a doctor particularly in their whole life, and then they start to develop a cataract. And you can imagine what that's like for a child in particular who wouldn't be able to go to school, but for an adult who might be supporting their family.
0: Yeah. I know a lot of people out there will know what a cataract is, but there will be people that maybe hear this word but don't actually understand how someone gets a cataract. You know, you can get them here in New Zealand, you can get them anywhere in the world. What is it?
1: Yeah, so inside our eye is a lens, and for various reasons, often they start to cloud up. So a lot of people, as they age, get cataracts. So it's something that does afflict the elderly in particular. But actually, cataracts can start from birth as well.
0: Wow. Okay.
1: And in New Zealand, that would be picked up immediately. But in countries like Zimbabwe, countries like Papua New Guinea or the Philippines, it's not necessarily the case. So that clouding, it's like, you have a, sometimes if you, you know, sometimes you wake up and there's some sleep in your eye or something you can't see through. Well, you imagine that and getting worse and worse until actually everything is so blurry that you can't see at all.
0: Yeah, and you're talking about the impact of that on families in terms of whether kids can go to school or whether adults can support their children as well. Something that I think is really interesting about your work, Murray, is the fact that you're working in these countries, and you mentioned the fact that, you know, sometimes the surgery or the quality of surgery, that it just might not have it. So you're actually working with the people of the country to ensure that this can actually grow and get better.
1: That's right. We strengthen health systems, but we also provide direct funding for cataract outreaches. So I can tell a story from the Philippines, actually. A young man, 27-year-old, called Armon, from the outskirts of Bacolod City. And he had managed to find a job in a call center, but then slowly he started to develop a cataract.
0: Mm.
1: And he was about to lose his job because of that. He couldn't work. But then his wife was pregnant as well. And so you can imagine the fear of losing his job, not being able to support himself, becoming dependent, just as his family was about to start as well. So And the reason he had a cataract actually was actually from a motorbike accident where he had something in his eye as well. So it can happen from a lot of reasons. But that light, the light disappeared, faces faded. He couldn't see his wife anymore. But he was fortunate that he was able to find a CBM funded hospital. And so because of that, he had his cataract surgery. The next day he went home, and then the next day he came back, the cataract, the patches came off, and he had a new lens. A new lens was inserted, and he could see his wife. The look on his face when he could see his wife again and know that he would actually be able to find work again and support his new family.
0: I'm guessing in your role, you've seen people going in to get cataract surgery, and then you've seen them with their bandages taken off. Mm-hmm. I can only imagine what that would be like for someone watching on. Like, is that pure joy, seeing people see for the first time?
1: That's right. Yes, absolutely. So I have seen that myself, watching their faces. An old lady, for example, in Papua New Guinea when I was there, who hadn't seen her friend for 40 years, and suddenly she's able to see her friend again. Absolutely, it's incredible. And in a month or so, we're actually taking a couple of Rima hosts to Papua New Guinea to see that happen. And the crazy thing is, this is absolutely treatable. And the only reason why people go through their life with that avoidable blindness through a cataract is because we just don't have the funds. So if there are listeners who want to support CBM, so please jump on our website. What is it? cbmnz.org.nz.
0: Okay, cbmnz.org.nz. And you can help support someone get their eyesight back. And what always amazes me, Murray, is when you tell me how much it is. Because it actually, you're not talking thousands of dollars. You're actually talking less than 100.
1: Yes, that's right. So we've done a lot of support for training up the surgeons, but there is a cost to each surgery still, and it is for a number of the surgical implements and also the time it takes. But $35 New Zealand dollars.
0: It's just incredible.
1: Which is, of course, a lot less than it would cost here. But that shows how much. The gap is between the way some people are living, especially in countries like Zimbabwe, and the ability to get sight back for $35 is just incredible. So it's something that, yeah, absolutely. $35, it's an easy amount to give. So really I would encourage people to go and jump on our website.
0: Yeah, cbmnz.org.nz. Hope I've got that right.
1: That's the one.
0: I think I got that right. Well done, me. And Murray, thank you so much for joining me in the studio. It is always inspiring to hear about the work of CBM. And honestly, when you consider perhaps like a little child who isn't able to go to school and having a lifetime of blindness to then having sight and being able to have a life where they learn to read and write and all of those skills, it's really exciting. Thanks again for being on the show.
1: Thanks. It's transformative. Thank you.
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Big Daddy Weave with Every Time I Breathe. It is Rima. So good to be with you. Thoughts and comments this morning, filling in for Andrew Urquhart. He'll be back tomorrow on the show. Looking forward to the interviews coming up next hour, and I'll tell you more about that just after 11. Also, after midday today, I'm talking to a person who really, well, for years struggled with their health, never felt great, but didn't know why, because the blood test would come back normal, normal, normal, and she'd be like, no, I don't feel good though. What's going on? And it was actually a program on Shine TV which saw her going, well, maybe there's something else to this. Maybe there's another way. That interview coming up after midday as well. But before we get to 11, here's Rush of Fools.

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1: In this update, Winston Peters is doubling down on his rejection of the India free trade deal after Narendra Modi's controversial comments on Saturday. In translated comments during his visit, the Indian Prime Minister said New Zealand had made a commitment to invest $20 billion into India over 15 years. Chris Luxon says it's a commitment to promote investment, and Indian officials say there will be no penalty if the money isn't invested. But New Zealand First Leader Winston Peters says words matter.
2: An arrangement with a growing power in the world in terms of the economy should be far more professionally handled than that. But unfortunately, you've got a whole lot of politicians more concerned about the vote in New Zealand.
1: The acting Prime Minister remains optimistic about peace in the Middle East. The US has just begun a new wave of strikes on Iran, following strikes by both Iran and the US over the weekend. David Seymour says he thinks that peace will prevail.
3: Despite what's happened in the last 48 hours, all the incentives in the Middle East are for peace and to open up the strait.
1: The government's confident the international non-profit behind the failed taxpayer-funded methane SAT project was fully honest in its dealings. Almost $30 million taxpayer dollars went towards the satellite, which lost contact with the ground last year. Documents released to Newstalk ZB suggest conflicting information about issues with the mission was provided to the minister and the media. It was a collaboration with the US-based Environmental Defence Fund, which has now ordered a review. Space Agency Deputy Head Andrew Johnson says the fund was the clear public face of the mission.
4: Different people can have different views faced with the same set of facts. Technical judgments are complex things to reach, but we're confident that EDF has always been truthful with us.
1: Israeli Prime Minister Benjamin Netanyahu says he's lost a beloved friend after the sudden death of US Senator Lindsey Graham. Netanyahu's told NBC Graham was a friend for many decades who represented traditional values.
5: It's hard to accept the fact that he is no more. I think America has lost a great patriot. Israel has lost one of the great champions of the American-Israeli alliance.
1: Two people have been killed and five more injured in a mass shooting in Toronto. The shooting happened during a Latin festival in the city's midtown. Businesses hiring seasonal workers are being warned to do things by the book as officials crack down on holiday hotspots. Here's business reporter Michael Sergal.
6: In recent years, MB's carried out sweeping operations in Queenstown and Central Otago after ongoing complaints and concerns. It's looked into more than hospo and retail, also probing construction, cleaning and security firms. MB says it does regular checks to make sure businesses are following the rules.
1: New official data shows more tertiary students are working while studying, but those taking on heavier workloads are less likely to complete their courses. Jamie Cunningham has more.
7: The ministry says the increase appears to reflect wider labour market conditions rather than changes in how students study. Part-time and Māori and Pacific students are more likely to be in higher intensity employment. The report found higher work intensity is linked to lower completion rates, but doesn't prove one causes the other.
1: To sport, Alexander Zverev's admitting there's a genuine gap at the top of men's tennis. In his maiden Wimbledon final, the German world number three has fallen to defending champion Jannik Sinner in four sets. It's Zverev's ninth straight loss to the Italian world number one, and he says Sinner's clearly the benchmark.
8: I do believe there's only two, maybe three guys, probably three guys with Novak. You have to give Novak that who can challenge him. And all of us have to be working for that goal.
1: FIFA is reportedly looking at another expansion of the Men's Football World Cup. The current tournament is the first, with an expanded 48 teams, growing from 32. President Gianni Infantino has told a Swiss broadcaster growing to 64 nations is something to be explored. That's News and Sport. I'm Malcolm Jordan.
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10: Kia ora. Taking a look at the weather across the country. Northland, Auckland and Coromandel. Partly cloudy, some isolated showers around. Waikato to Taranaki, also Bay of Plenty. Taupō and Tomaranui. Partly cloudy with a few showers about North Taranaki. Areas of frost inland with isolated afternoon and evening showers. Gisborne to Wairarapa, find some areas of frost. Whanganui and Taihape to Wellington. Cloudy periods with the odd shower possible for Wellington. Nelson and Buller today will see some isolated showers developing. Now that will turn to rain tonight with possible heavy forwards. And for Greater Fiordland, mostly cloudy. A few showers turning to rain for a time. Thunderstorms and heavy falls possible about Fiordland this morning and everywhere else from this afternoon. And for Marlborough, Canterbury, Otago and Southland, high cloud increasing with patchy afternoon or evening rain.
11: From the Bible. But in your hearts, revere Christ as Lord. Always be prepared to give an answer to everyone who asks you to give the reason for the hope that you have. But do this with gentleness and respect. Words to live by on Rema.

0: Ryan Stevenson with this. I know it's 9 minutes after 11 o'clock. Hey, thanks for joining me, Diane Campbell, in for Andrew Urquhart. Thoughts and comments today. Atamari, eh? A Monday after a long weekend. I was saying last hour that I quite enjoy a 3-day weekend. I don't know, you feel quite relaxed when you come back to work on the Monday. Yeah, how did it go for you? I do hope that it was a relaxing one. And if you're working across the weekend, well, yeah, I hope you're coming into this week feeling somewhat refreshed regardless. Well, we've got a lot going on this morning. Coming up very shortly, I'm going to be catching up with Terry Poano from, he is talking today from the Auckland, from Otago University. I will get this right. Talking about the history of Christianity in the Pacific and perhaps some stories that we perhaps tend to ignore in the contemporary church when it comes to this. More details coming up a little bit later. Alongside that, I catch up with Weeong Yu. Now, Weeong from the Wilberforce Foundation, we're talking evangelism. This is a conversation I had a little while back with Weeong, and just possibly one of the most helpful conversations I've had in regards to this. He kind of made it seem like it isn't as hard as perhaps many of us think it is. So that conversation with Weeong also coming up in the show. Coming up next, we've got music from We the Kingdom. It is Child of Love.
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0: Reinhardt and Child of Love. You're listening in to Rima, 17 minutes after 11 o'clock. Weong Yu has a unique 25-year background spanning corporate leadership, risk management and full-time pastoral ministry. Now, you may have heard that name before because we've spoken to him on Rima with his work with the parenting organisation Owning It. More recently, his work with the Wilberforce Foundation has seen him working with parachurch staff and leaders on evangelism. Joining me in the studio to talk about just this, Weong Yu. Welcome to the show.
1: Kia ora, how are you?
0: Yeah, doing well. So I thought possibly a very good place to start is, what is evangelism? How do you, or how does the Wilberforce Foundation define this?
1: Yeah, I mean, when you talk about the word evangelism, there's so many different potential interpretation and expressions of it. From our perspective at Wilberforce, we go back to the original definition of it in the Bible as a start. The Greek word for evangelism is euangelistes, which is derived from euangelion, which is talk. That's the gospel, you know. It translates to the gospel, the Greek for the gospel, which is the good news. And evangelism is the proclamation of the good news on the, and the demonstration as well. Often people think about evangelism and they think about standing on a street corner, a very outward going, sort of extroverted person, loudly proclaiming the gospel. But we believe that it's not just the proclamation, it's also the demonstration of the gospel. It's how do we meet the people that we're trying to reach where they're at, to journey with them to the point where their hearts are open to actually receive and allow the gospel to transform their lives.
0: Yeah, so, I mean, this is a great place to start, but I think, you know, for many people listening, they're like, well, you know, you talk about an outworking of evangelism through these different means, but there are some pretty big challenges or some perhaps perceived barriers to people wanting to share their faith.
1: Yeah.
0: Can you talk about what some of those are?
1: Yeah, I think a lot of people, myself included, we're, I guess, hesitant because we don't want to be perceived to be pushy or to be arrogant. And in some ways, you know, when evangelism has been done poorly, it does, rightly so, bring across those sentiments. You know, if you think about yourself as a coming across someone of a different faith, if you're a Christian, if someone comes across to you loudly proclaiming something that you don't yet believe, you might be interested in it, but it might put you off so that you're not interested in it. So so I think a lot of people feel hesitant because of that. But on the flip side of it, I often use this analogy of food. So Di, let me ask you this question. What's your favorite food? If you could have one dish before Jesus comes with a chariot to get you, what would that dish be?
0: Oh, this is so hard. There's too many wonderful dishes.
1: Yeah, just pick one.
0: I'll go for a tiramisu.
1: Okay, so if you come across the most beautiful tiramisu in this dessert cafe in Auckland, right? You enjoy it, you've had it, and you've gone back for a second tiramisu. How difficult would it be for you as potentially an introvert to tell your friends about this?
0: It's not difficult, is it?
1: Because you've tasted of it. You enjoy it. And you don't have to be an extrovert to be loudly proclaiming it, right? You could post about it. You could tell a friend over a cup of coffee. You could even bring that person to have that tiramisu, right? I'll pay for it. I'll come pick you up.
0: I think I know where you're going with this.
1: Yeah, 100%. Yeah. So that's how I personally see evangelism. And I think in some ways, I'm on a mission to demystify it personally outside of my work with Wilberforce. Because I think that when people know that it's actually, like the Bible says, taste and see and know that the Lord is good. And if you haven't tasted and seen, then obviously you're not going to tell someone about the goodness of God. And so it's a double-stranded thing where we need to continue to encounter God in our own lives. And with the overflow of that, regardless of how you're wired, you'd be able to proclaim the good news and also demonstrate it to build trust with the people that you're trying to reach out with.
0: You talk about trust, and I think that's a very interesting thing in this day and age because, you know, you look at surveys and you look at how people talk about the this lack of trust that has become somewhat invasive within our institutions, with the government, and I suspect too with churches.
1: Yeah.
0: So building trust, I think that's probably foundational, but how do we do it?
1: Yeah, it's huge. It's huge. One of the resources that I've been looking at is comes up out of America, and it talks about five thresholds towards Christianity. In a nutshell, this resource was a deep research where over 2,000 young people were interviewed. They're Christians, but they came from a atheistic or agnostic background. Mm-hmm. And when the researchers reviewed this, they found that five steps or five thresholds where almost every one of them went through in coming to faith. And threshold one, which is furthest from the faith, is called to trust a Christian, which is what we're talking about here. And often what we do is we might do evangelism or we reach out to people in a certain way. But if they don't trust Christians, it's not going to work.
0: Mm.
1: So how do you build trust? Back to your question, Di. I think as a human nature, most of us look to someone and it takes time to build trust, right? No matter where you're at, what culture you're from, some people are inherently more trusting. Others are very skeptical. But in general, it takes time to build relationships, right? And so I would say that with any relationship, it's, you know, the question would be more, how do you build relationships, right? How do you get to the point where someone would invite you into their lives? You know, and I think it's about just being normal. It's being friendly. I think a lot of times for us as Christians, it's actually showing up to the places where people who aren't Christians are at, because I find that myself and a number of people in my church and my Christian world, we're so busy with doing Christian things that when we consider whether we have friends who are non-Christians that we spend time with regularly because relationship requires time, the answer is no. And so the question would be then, how do we encourage us as Christians who understand the gospel, who would taste and see, and you want to tell someone, but if we don't have friends who trust us that we could tell, then, you know, how can we get the gospel to advance? So I think step one is to build genuine relationships, make time in your busy world for that.
0: And I think that's so important, isn't it? And it's so needed.
1: Let's be honest, it's just needed.
0: There just seems to be a bit of a renewed curiosity out there in regards to all things faith. And some of that isn't a Christian faith, but often it is. So given that there really does seem to be an interest or curiosity out there, perhaps people stepping into a church for the very first time, how do we proclaim the good news of the gospel? But alongside that, how do we walk alongside a person? Because it's not just about telling them. It's about, as you just said, relationship.
1: I have this acronym called HOPE that I've kind of coined. And H stands for hobby. Find a hobby. If you don't have a hobby or too busy for one, or if you're a busy mom or a busy business person, what is a space that you regularly show up at? The local cafe or mom's coffee group, if you're a young mom. Because those are the spaces that you're building trust, even whether you know it or not, you're showing up. You know, because first step of building relationships is to keep showing up. Right? And so I always say hobby is good because you like doing this thing. So it shouldn't be a burden to go, oh my gosh, I need to evangelize. No. I want to go play badminton. I want to go to the board game club. I want to go to the gym, right? Because I like it. So step one is hobby, find a hobby. Second thing, O, is do it often. Like, it has to be regular, right? It's not every session you have the opportunity to share the gospel. And in fact, you might go 99 times, and one time there might be someone at your gym that looks a bit off, and all you need to do is ask, what's going on? Are you okay? And then that could just spark a huge opportunity for a conversation in the car park, or you could take them off for some dinner, and then you can just listen to them. And right there, the Holy Spirit, which we need to obviously say ultimately is God that changes people's hearts, the Holy Spirit might give you the words, in fact, the Holy Spirit will give you the words to speak. But if you were never there in the first place,
0: this is good stuff.
1: For that, so you wouldn't have the opportunity. So O is often, and P is pre-believer. I personally don't quite like using the word lost because most of my non-Christian friends don't feel lost. I say pre-believer, there's an element of faith in that. And then finally E, H-O-P-E, it's engage. So I say engage in three different things. E, the first one is engage in their story. Take an interest, ask good questions, and then zip. Just listen well, you know, all the kind of common sense things that you think is common sense about how to relate to people well that we don't get taught these days. I mean, this is my other hat with teaching life skills to teenagers, right? How to ask questions, open-ended questions, and then listen well. So engage in their story, take an interest. Because if you take an interest for long enough in someone's story, they're going to go, what about you, Di? Yeah. Actually, I've talked a lot about me. Like, I know that you really are interested in like Christianity and stuff. Tell me more about that, right? So it takes time, but if you engage them in their story, you can engage in your story eventually when they ask. And then finally, engage in God's story, which is the gospel, because that'll weave into your testimony and your story in some way. So H-O-P-E, find a hobby, do it often, engage with pre-believers. Don't just go to the Christian badminton club, right? Okay. You know, just join the local thing that you'd like to do and then engage in their story, your story, and God's story.
0: That is such good stuff. And I'm going to leave it there, Weong. If people do want to find that resource, is that something that people can access? Because that's great.
1: Yeah, I've done a podcast on this webinar. So you can find that in recording on the wilberforce.org.nz website. Just look up webinars and you'll find me talking about evangelism. And then
0: listen to this interview again. Yeah. If you've listened to it once, listen to it again. It's really good stuff. Weong, it is so good to chat with you. I hope we get to do it again.
1: Awesome. Thank you, Di.

0: Alison Watkins with The Guard You Are. It is Rima. Hey, if you've got any thoughts and comments on my last interview with Weeong Yu, we talked evangelism. Do let me know. 8168 is the text number. Make sure you put the keyword comments, a space, and then your message. I really found the whole concept of getting a hobby actually really, really helpful. I don't know. What about you? What were your thoughts on this one? Well, up next, I catch up with Terry Poano from Otago University. We're taking a look at church history. Yeah, he's starting a new course at Otago University, taking a look at the history of Christianity in the Pacific. He suggests this is something that we're not really talking a whole lot about in the church, but we're standing on the shoulders of giants. In fact, those stories are foundational when it comes to what the church looks like today. Should we be talking about it more? Well, that conversation with Terry coming up in just a moment.
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0: Kia ora, it is Thoughts and Comments with Diane Campbell this morning. Now, there's a saying that we stand on the shoulders of giants, but do we in the contemporary church acknowledge the story of those who have set the foundations of where the church is today? How do we honour their stories and retell their stories of faith? Well, joining us on the show to talk about this is Terry Poano, the Pacific Lecturer of Theology from Otago University. So firstly, welcome to the show.
9: Good morning, Diane. Nice to connect again this morning.
0: Yeah, certainly. So, I mean, it's really exciting times there at Otago University. You've recently started a new course called The History of Christianity in the Pacific. I'm wondering, as you've prepared for this, I'm sure lots of stories have come up, but what are some of the key ideas or the key stories that have emerged?
9: Thank you for that question. We're basically, semester starts today at Otago.
0: Oh, wow. Very cool.
9: And so my first class will be this Wednesday for that. I think I'm just really grateful for the opportunity to tell our stories because for a lot of church people, especially in Pacific communities, we don't know much about our history. We do know, for example, in Samoa, the London Missionary Society came to Samoa. For the Tongans, it'll be the Wesleyan Methodist Missionary Society. But we don't know names, we don't know dates, we don't know some of the key events. I did a lecture 4 weeks ago at a South Auckland church leadership program, and basically they wanted me to come and say, hey, we've got 10 Pacific Islanders in our class. They don't know anything about the history, but they really want to know some of the key ideas. And some of the key ideas that were raised was the efforts of the Western missionaries, especially the British missionaries. There was a revival in England in the 18th century, and there was a desire to go out and spread the gospel to all ends of the earth. Because prior to that, there was just a lot of internal squabbling, disputes. There was also the idea that, oh, the Great Commission doesn't extend out to our time. And it was basically ended with the apostles in, during the time of Jesus. But then there were people who were instrumental in the revival. John Wesley, for example, William Carey, a Baptist pastor, and they were saying, no, it is part of our theology, our missional theology, is to go and spread the gospel, not to hold on to it. But it basically stems from the idea of personal conversion. And they're saying that if there are people out there that haven't received the gospel, so they can't be converted. So there was this passion for a lot of mission societies that had emerged. They found that the churches in England were quite conservative. The Church of England at the time. And so these were voluntary societies from lay people who were saying, hey, let's go and spread the gospel to the ends of the earth. And so they had... Captain Cook, in my reading, is quite instrumental. We didn't think much about it. We studied Captain Cook back in social studies, geography. But because of Captain Cook's journeys, three journeys throughout the Pacific, South America, and so forth, he came back and actually said, hey, he actually laid out the geographical map. And so when the missionaries went to Tahiti, that was because of everything was laid out by Captain Cook and other explorers. So in a sense, he was kind of like a spy, representing the British at the time, because there was a bit of tension between the British and the French missionaries. So he went out and said, no, I'm going on a botanical exploration. But actually, he was actually going to map out the journeys for the missionaries when he came back. And they said there were people out there that, unfortunately, there were there's discrimination. They called them heathens. Mm. They were people who were less civilized than us. So that was kind of the language that came through their documents, but there was a passion to spread the gospel to the heathens, and those were non-Western people. So that was probably one of the key things that I've picked up in my readings.
0: Oh, it sounds like you've picked up a lot. So, you know, these stories, you know, they're historical stories, but, you know, you mentioned that there's a desire out there from people to learn more about the foundations of our faith. So why do you think it is important to look back in history at some of these stories for us today?
9: I think for that class that I taught, that was a series of lectures. The church is every nation church, and basically their bases are in America and the Philippines. So they had historians from America and the Philippines who had run these classes for this leadership program. But then the students are saying, I've learned about the Christian persecutions, about the Reformation, about the Nicene Creed, but I don't know anything about my identity. And I'm a Pacific Islander, I'm Samoan, I'm Tongan. And so that was where I came to the picture. But then there were questions about, you know, the theology. You know, where does our theology come from? There were questions about, why do Pacific Island people wear white to church and we have to wear a formal tie? You know, we have to wear a suit and it's like 30 degrees outside.
0: Yeah, this is a good question.
9: So some of these traditions, why are these traditions passed down through the generations?
0: Yeah.
9: So a lot of these critical questions came through our reflection, and they say, why do we keep this? So that's really important. And so that's because of the historical connections and historical traditions which were maintained by our forefathers.
0: Yeah. Do you think the story of Christianity in the Pacific is very different from stories in other parts of the world, you know, thinking colonization and all that kind of thing? Or is our story quite unique, would you say?
9: I believe you need to take it by case-by-case situation. All the contexts are different. They actually raised the idea about whether we had connections with the Te Ata Whenua. I think there is a difference. Te Ata Whenua have kind of, in a sense, their land has been kind of like been taken by the British monarchy, you know, the Treaty of Waitangi. But with the island people, we still have our land. So I say we need to be cautious when we reflect on history, and there are those unique differences. Although missionary societies, they all differed in their views. Some said, hey, we need to go and civilize the people in order for them to accept the gospel. Mm. Some were saying, like the Alan London Missionary Society, who actually arrived in Samoa, they had what they call the fundamental principle. And they said, no, we'll just go and plant the church, but then we'll let them decide how things are run. And so over the years until 1962, the London Missionary Society is, are you ready to be self-sufficient, to be self-propagating? And can you self-govern your church? And they said, we're ready. Okay, we'll go back to England then. So that's the some fundamental principle. We plant the gospel, we scaffold over the years, and once they're ready to self-govern, be self-sufficient, then we'll go back to England. So for those who are under the London Missionary Society, that's kind of like the history. They've gone back to England while our own people are governing our own church. So there is a difference in it. It's a case-by-case scenario. Tonga is different as well because you've got the monarchy there.
0: Yeah.
9: They're under the King of Tonga. So there are differences in the hierarchical system and how the gospel is integrated into that society.
0: It's really interesting, and I'm wondering, you know, are there lessons from the history that you're talking about that perhaps can help shape missions today? What are your thoughts on that?
9: Yeah, definitely. I mean, every nation, they're a missional church, and they wanted to know what are some of the stories from mission of the past can help us. And now, they were kind of like taken, they were humbled. Because when you think about people like Aaron Busicott, who was quite instrumental in the Cook Islands, the Bible translation was really important to the missionaries. And I said to them that Aaron Busicott translated the 18 Old Testament Bible, books, 3 New Testament books, and then John Williams and Pittman, they translated the other books. So I was thinking, can we translate one Bible? I said, no, one translation. He goes, we can't. Translated the Bible in the vernacular language of the people. Mm. William Carey did that when he went to India. He had to immerse himself into that context. And then he's the father of foreign missions. And basically he came up with this book called The Inquiry. I won't go into the longer version of that title. But basically that became kind of like the template for everyone to follow. You go there, you contextualize, you make sure that they self-govern and support their own church. But also you need to translate the Bible into their own language and train pastors for their ministry. Mm. And so when I was thinking, man, you know, they translated the Bible. You know, can we do that today? It takes us years, but they were so passionate about it. And, you know, they were there to meet the demands of the people. People were so passionate about it. Mm. And then they built a printing press in order to make sure there's enough Bibles being printed to meet the demands of the local people.
0: Yeah.
9: There are a lot of... I mean, when you look at William Carey, Aaron Busicott, John Williams, and what they did, but not only them, but the Pacific Island missionaries, they tend to be the unsung heroes in the story that our people don't know about. So one thing about my course is I got all these Pacific Islanders. Tahitian missionaries were instrumental in going to Cook Islands, Samoa. Samoan missionaries were instrumental in going to Vanuatu, Caledonia, Tuvalu, Tokelau, and also to New Guinea. Tongan missionaries were instrumental in going to Wallace and Samoa. And so all these missionaries transgressed those boundaries in order to spread the gospel to one another. And the Western missionaries, I know, although it's not explicitly told in their narratives, there are hints that, if it wasn't for these island missionaries, we wouldn't be able to be successful in the results that we've seen.
0: Yeah. I mean, it is really interesting. And I hope it's okay while we're in this talking about some of the stories from the Pacific. I wonder if you could share with us a story from a Pacific Island missionary to the audience, because we probably haven't heard it before either. So is there one specific one that you could just give a general idea about?
9: Top of my head, John Williams, when he came from Tahiti, and they went through with a number of Tahitian missionaries from Mauhi to the Cook Islands. When they arrived to the Cook Islands, he had this agenda and said, this is what you should do. Unfortunately, his wife fell ill, and they had to take his wife to Australia. And so the two missionaries that were quite prominent, Vaha Bhatta and Papahia, they basically said, oh, that's okay, but I think we need to, because of their inside knowledge of Pacific cultures, I think we've got to do it this way. And so they were more immersed and more showed a lot of respect, because we, you know, in Pacific cultures, there's the thing called the Va, And so they had an understanding that an inside perspective, intimate perspective of one another, although, you know, it wasn't plain sailing. And so when John Williams came back, they basically converted most of the islands of South Cook Islands.
0: Wow.
9: And he said, what did you do? He goes, oh, I just tweaked it here, tweaked my mission here. You know, we took some of your bit, but because of our inside knowledge and how to relate to one another, they accepted the gospel. And so they blew him away. He's thinking, oh, man, I need to show more respect to the Pacific Island missionaries.
0: Mm.
9: Yeah, Vahapata and Papahia are key names.
0: Wow, this honestly, I love history, and this just sounds like a really fascinating course that you've got. Now, of course, starting this week at Otago University. Terry, I just want to thank you so much for being on the show and sharing with us today. It is so important to know the foundations of our faith, and you've certainly shown that today on Thoughts and Comments. Thanks again.
9: Thank you, Diane, for the opportunity. God bless. Maybe think.

0: That is David Dunn with Start Living. You're listening in to Rema. Thoughts and comments with me, Diane Campbell. Hey, if you've got any thoughts and comments from the show, do get in touch. It is always great to hear from you. 8168 is the text number. Make sure you put the keyword comments, a space, and then your message. I did get a comment actually earlier today, not based on based on anything I've said today, but something I did for 20 The Countdown. Paul said, hi, Di, just wanted to say thank you for the wee snippet you sent to 20 The Countdown magazine. Nice surprise to hear your voice in the middle of the countdown on Saturday telling the world about Matariki. Sounds like William Ryan III wants to visit New Zealand. Now, I didn't actually hear this, so this is so cool to hear. If you missed hearing yourself, it was early in the show, maybe just before. Okay, number 18 or 17. I'm going to go back and listen out. But I am going to listen. If you'd like to listen to it, go to 20thecountdown.com. That is Paul from Christchurch getting in touch. I do love getting your messages. And you know what? 20 The Countdown reached out to us and said, hey, can you tell us about this long weekend that you're heading into? And so, yeah, I did my best to talk about Matariki there. Coming up to midday, we'll have the latest news and weather up for you shortly.
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